0: You think, wow, that's a great price for what I'm buying. You pop in your credit card information or debit card information and all your stuff, and you just wait for the thing to arrive. And then it doesn't. Or they send you something other than what you were expecting. 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
1: Well, it's officially Father's Day on the West Coast, has been for a little bit, and officially the first day of summer, the longest day of the year. If you're up with me driving across country, sitting around in your bed with your headphones on because you can't sleep, well, welcome to it. I'm Rich Barra. As we continue our journey into the mysteries of the human experience, we're shifting our focus from ancient wisdom and spiritual traditions to a question that sits kind of on the crossroads of science, emotion, and consciousness. Can our thoughts and feelings influence the way our bodies heal? Our next guest believes that the mind may be way more powerful than most of us realize. After suffering a debilitating injury that left her in chronic pain and searching for answers, Brandi Gilmore began exploring the connection between emotions, beliefs, stress, and physical health. If that sounds like you, pay attention. Her personal journey led her to develop a unique perspective that blends science, practical tools, and what she describes as the extraordinary ability of the mind to influence the body. I look at her as like, if you go to the gym and you hire a trainer, she's going to be sort of your trainer in getting your mind and your body to heal itself. We're going to explore what modern research says about the mind-body connection, why our thoughts may affect our health more than you realize. So we went from kind of a little bit of a spiritual thing to more of a pragmatic thing, kind of a theme tonight that we've got going. And whether we learn to use that connection to improve our lives or not, well, it's up to us. And I'm going to tell you, Brandi, I already feel your energy through the phone. You're like a cheerful lightning. I can feel it. Welcome to the show. Nice to meet you.
2: Thank you. It is so wonderful to connect with you. It's so wonderful to be here.
1: You know, I wanted to say this, and I hope this isn't offensive, but it's really the best way to say it. It's like you went from being almost wheelchair bound to having like sick abs. I mean, that's kind of the best way for me to describe it. I mean, it's like you've become, you've defied a lot of the odds and have kind of come up with a little bit of a workbook on how to get through that, if that might be you.
2: Yeah, you know, when they told me that I wasn't going to heal and there was nothing else anybody could do for me and I was in extreme pain and disabled and wheelchair, walker, an absolute mess, I was like, okay, I have to figure this out. Now, of course, it took me many, many years to do so, but that's how I just kept going until I actually figured it out. So life-changing.
1: Let's go back to that if we can here. Go back to, I don't know if people know the extent of what your injuries were, but can you take us back to what was going on with you?
2: Yeah, you know, this is the last thing I ever thought I'd be doing. I used to work in network engineering operations like 23 years ago now. And I had an accident, and technically two accidents. I had a car accident and then a fall. And a long story short, I literally went from living a full life to being an absolute mess. On a good day, I could get around with a wheelchair, walker, or cane. On a bad day, I didn't make it out of bed, and I had a lot of bad days. I was in extreme pain on morphine for over 6 years.
1: Oh, my gosh.
2: Various forms. Yeah, I was an absolute mess. They gave me a whole list of diagnoses, and it just felt like my entire, I felt like I literally lost everything. Like I was just an absolute mess.
1: What was the diagnosis? What was physically going on that you were diagnosed with?
2: I had spinal end plate fractures. They said I had reflex neurodystrophy, or now it's called complex regional pain syndrome. And a whole, I just felt like the longer I was injured, the more diagnoses that just added up. So, it was, spinal stenosis. I mean, sciatica.
1: Oh, you can keep
2: eventually,
1: going.
2: What's that?
1: I said, you can almost keep going with it. So it seemed like the longer you were bedridden and on morphine, I'm guessing morphine doesn't really heal anything.
2: Yeah, you know, it didn't even take away pain all the way. You know, you'd think,
1: really?
2: Oh man, I was on so many medications. I was on morphine, but I was also on Norco. I was also on Neurontin. I was on Vioxx before it got taken off the market for killing people. you name it. I was a lidoderm. I mean, I was getting my nerve endings burned off every... So, like, I don't even remember how far it was apart, but I was trying anything. I didn't care where the answer came from. I just wanted to heal. And then so, of course, when they said there was nothing else they could do, I started looking into diet and supplements and trying everything that I could outside of the box. And one of the things that really shocked me was research on multiple personality disorder.
1: Oh, you know, I actually saw you talk about that. So if I got this right, you've seen research where, like, people with multi-personality disorder, like one personality might have really bad allergies to dairy and the other personality might have no problem with it at all. That even though it's the same human being, the brain itself that compartmentalizes stuff, you can have different ailments as a multiple personality?
2: Yes, there was even, as I was studying, because I was studying the placebo, because, you know, there's so much research on even the placebo, a fake treatment can affect somebody's symptoms. And so I was, you know, just researching the mind in every direction that I possibly could find. And so another thing on multiple personality disorder, there was research even of a woman who was medically blind in some personalities, but could see in other personalities.
1: Whoa.
2: Same physical body. There was this other one of also a Holocaust survivor. And this woman, she had headaches in some personalities, but not in others. Back pain in some personalities, but not in one personality, but not in another. And so it was asthma in one personality, but not in another. So each personality could have a different ailment. And what was also fascinating was that some of the personalities had no physical ailments at all, even though they had trauma. And so because a lot of times if people think, you know, well, mind-body connection, stress affects the physical body, but some of the personalities still had stress but didn't have illness. And so, that's what made me say, okay, well, let me figure out how this works, because you could see the correlation between the mindset, because meaning, you know, personality number one, so to speak, would always have the same physical ailment, while personality number two can have a completely different one, and personality number three has something else. So the fact that the ailment followed the mindset was really eye-opening.
1: Well, this is really interesting where we are now, especially with the first part of the show, with our first guest, was basically talking about the karma of the ailment, where a past lifetime, you know, you hurt your leg there and you carried over in this lifetime. And what we're talking about with you is really almost like the nuts and bolts of, like, yeah, what your mind can conceive, like the same mind that makes you feel miserable can make you feel really good too. So we're going to get into the pragmatic side of it and the practice of when you begin to turn the tide of feeling bad to feeling good. Let's take a quick break and let's dig into that when we come back on Coast to Coast AM.
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1: Welcome back to Coast AM. My name's Rich Barra. Our guest tonight, Brandi Gilmore, who was telling us her story of being literally stuck in a chair in pain, chronic pain, and using her mind to influence how her body healed itself. And by the way, we should tell you too that we'll be taking your calls all night. So if you have questions, you can start calling now, because I'm sure Brandy's got stuff to share with you. And her website is linked up at Coast to Coast AM. Before we get going too far, what do you think the biggest misconception people have about the connection between thoughts, emotions, and actual physical pain, Brandi?
2: You know, I think there's so many misconceptions, but I would say, first and foremost, the fact that a lot of people don't realize that we can actually make these changes. And, you know, once I healed myself and figured out how to do it, what I actually started doing was even taking people who were in chronic pain and showing them how to use their mind to help release the pain under medical equipment so you could actually see it. And
1: well, that's good.
2: So people could actually see the power of their mind. They're amazed, because what we are capable of is absolutely incredible. And so, have you ever heard of medical thermography before?
1: I haven't. Explain it to me, please.
2: So it's advanced medical thermography. It like shows heat from the physical body. And so what I've been able to do is when somebody's experiencing some type of physical pain or ailment, there's heat coming from it. Just like if, you know, somebody sprains their ankle, you have an injury, you can feel heat. And so advanced medical thermography shows the heat from the physical body. And so if somebody's experiencing, let's say on these images, if somebody's experiencing neck pain, they'll have red all over the neck area.
1: Like a tiny fever where the inflammation is.
2: Well said. Absolutely. Exactly that. And so what I've been able to do is literally show people to start just shifting their mindsets. And you can literally see this, the image turn from red to green as their pain goes away. And they're amazed. And I would say that there are so many misconceptions, because a lot of times people will think, well, maybe it just has to do with belief, or maybe it's going to be meditation and you have to meditate for years and years and years. Or, you know, a lot of people just don't realize that our minds are really incredible.
1: Is it something like this? Like, I'm one of these people, like, I don't get colds, I don't get sick. And I've read somewhere where almost the opposite is true. You're like, oh, every time I get on a plane, I get sick. That you will. But if you're one of those people that say, I never get sick, there's science that backs up that those people generally don't get colds.
2: I would definitely say that is part of it. That can be part of it, because I think, you know, it's kind of like this. So absolutely, I think that's a big part of it. But also, if you think about somebody who feels anxiety, they can have a panic attack, whether they believe they're going to or not, right? Because that mind-body connection. In fact, there are people all of the time, they think they're having a heart attack, they might go to the emergency room, and then they're told they're having a panic attack. But my point is that our emotions affect our physical body more than most people realize. And so often in our culture, we've been taught to kind of suppress them and bury them and just keep going. And we don't realize they can still impact us. But also, you know, having that that strength of moving forward and whatnot is very helpful to say, okay, I don't get sick because of this, but it's not everything.
1: What was it about you when you were diagnosed with all these things, sitting in a wheelchair? Why didn't you give up?
2: Well, there were times when I really wanted to, but there was kind of nothing to give up to. I mean, I was desperate and I wanted to. I was just, but would he, it wasn't like I could just go on with my life. And not only that, but the more I started seeing the power of the mind, the more it really woke me up. And part of how that unfolded is I kept going to top hospitals. So I was trying literally every alternative supplement, diet, research, like everything. And I got into this study at a top hospital and I thought, you know, oh my gosh, I'm going to get my life back. I really thought that this was it. Like somebody discovered something new and I was going to heal. And so I went into this study and I was, you know, all prepped for the procedure. And a long story short, the doctor, he came in and he looked at me and he reassessed me and he just looked at me and he said, you know, you can't be a part of this study. And I begged, I was like pleading, just, I don't care. He's like, we don't expect it to work. And I said, well, but please. And he said, but you're going to mess up our results. You can't. And I was crushed.
1: So you were too far down the road of not being able to get better for them to want you in the study because you're going to throw off the high percentage of healing.
2: That's basically what he said. He said, you're going to mess up the results. And
1: how did that send you into a spiral?
2: But though that sent me into quite a spiral. I after that, I went into this place. I was just like, you know what? I don't even want to live. What's the point? I can't do this. I can't live my entire life like this. And so I was just laying there thinking, you know, I just want to give up. And then I had this thought that came into my head. It was, you know, what about the placebo? And, you know, leading up to that study, I had been thinking, please don't get the placebo. Please don't get the placebo. I want the real treatment. And so as I was laying there after the study wanting to give up, I thought, well, how does the placebo work? And of course, you know, as I started researching it, I had already tried, you know, meditation and positive thinking and affirmations and binaural beats and frequencies and all of those things. And when we do stop and look at it, healing is written throughout even the Bible. The Bible says, you know, a merry heart is a medicine to the body. Ill thoughts will dry the bones. This is literally written thousands of years ago and throughout spirituality. And so it was just like, I was trying to figure out. Just the more I researched the power of the mind, the more I could see evidence of it everywhere. I just couldn't figure out how to get it to work.
1: Until
2: I started looking at it and questioning everything and really looking at it and just simplifying it. So one thing I started doing is I started just said, okay, well, how can I see the mind-body connection? You know, because of course I could see the research on the placebo or multiple personality disorder, etc. So I said, well, how can I see the mind-body connection? Well, if somebody's embarrassed, their face can turn red. If somebody's nervous, they can have sweaty palms or a nervous stomach. Somebody can have anxiety. And I said, okay, we know all of those. Everybody knows that. And I said, well, how much can emotions really affect the physical body? Well, to the point of death. You know, if somebody can be scared to death, where they're so scared, their heart stops.
1: Can you die of a broken heart?
2: Yep. As you know, like, absolutely. Somebody can lose a loved one, die of a broken heart, and even other research. I mean, there's research on loneliness that shows that it increases your chances of type 2 diabetes and stroke, heart attack.
1: And you know the blue zone thing, the people that live forever? The opposite is true. They're part of a community. So people who feel like they're part of something have a responsibility, even if it's like, they're the ones that, you know, run the tomatoes in the garden. It like keeps people alive and healthy.
2: Exactly. And that connectedness, right? Just beautiful. And of course, you know, that's the thing is it's different emotions can affect the physical body in a different way. And so I would say that was one thing, was just really starting to simplify everything. and then also to start looking at it objectively. And what I mean by that is I can see that emotions affect the physical body, but I could also see that they didn't always affect the physical body, meaning that if it was just stress, then if somebody has PTSD, you know, severe trauma, an officer or somebody from the military has severe trauma, they're not necessarily sick. And I said, well, how does that work? How is that even possible? And so what I began to figure out is that it was a specific combination of emotions that was key. And a simple way to think about it is like this is, you know, if somebody wants to make cake and they only have flour, they can't make cake. But if they have flour and they mix it with eggs and butter, vegan eggs and butter, or whatnot, and other ingredients, then they can make cake, so to speak.
1: Okay, this is good. Now we are on to something here, Brandy. When we come back, you're going to tell us what those ingredients are for healing. So people who are listening, well, you got the secret sauce right from the source. Brandy Gilmore is our guest. We're coming right back on Coast to Coast AM.

0: with Lights Over Dayton, a celebration of flight. This massive drone show will light up the sky on Friday, June 26th at 10 p.m. Watch at the National Museum of the United States Air Force. 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
1: I'm Kathleen Maloney. President Trump on Truth Social warning Iran that there will be no tolls in the Strait of Hormuz.
2: Unless they're imposed by and for the United States of America, should the deal not be completed. For services rendered as the guardian angel to the countries of the Middle East.
1: Fox's Kevin Cork. U.S. and Iranian negotiators met today in Switzerland. President Trump claims vandals are responsible for problems with the water in the reflecting pool. U.S. Attorney Jeanine Pirro tells Fox News Live.
3: Anyone who was in a position of vandalizing or attempting to vandalize the reflecting pool will face the criminal justice system in D.C.
1: The president ordered extensive work on that pool to get rid of algae, but it appears now that it is back. 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
4: Monday anticipates some scattered showers and much cooler temperatures compared to where we should be for late June. I'm meteorologist Nick Dunn for WHIO.
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8: 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Though let's be honest, if I tried it, I'd probably pull a hamstring just putting on the knee pads. 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
1: Happy Father's Day. Happy first day of summer. Happy longest day of the year. And if you're a World Cup fan, happy World Cup. Hope your team's doing well. Brandi Gilmore is our guest. We're all the way live tonight. Brandi, up with us in the middle of the night talking to you. I was wondering, as you were getting ready to tell us the three things that you found out, the three things that need to be present before you can actually make the cake of healing, if I could use that metaphor that you dropped. Is there anybody that might be listening, like whatever they're dealing with, I don't know, neuropathy or chronic leg pain or something like that? Is there anybody that it's too far down the road that they can't reverse the ship?
2: Honestly, I have seen people heal themselves from all kinds of things. I've seen people who have been told that they're on their way out, who have literally been able to heal themselves and transform and recover. Now, this is the way to think about it. Another thing is this. Have you ever heard of spontaneous remission before?
1: Yes.
2: Yes. So if you think about it, it's even medically documented. People can be on their quote unquote deathbed and have spontaneous remission.
1: The things are gone.
2: Exactly. So even when I say I've seen people heal themselves, some people might be very skeptical and say, well, is that really possible? But that, I would say, even what is spontaneous remission? You know, when a person heals for no quote unquote apparent reason, in my eyes, what I've seen is people might accidentally, in a positive way, shift their mindset. Maybe there was forgiveness that was happening on their deathbed.
1: Mm.
2: Or some type of quote unquote change of heart. Yeah.
1: Wow.
2: So.
1: Okay. Boy, if you are on your deathbed and you get healed, you better get your butt to church. Because miracles are real too, right? That's not just all in your mind.
2: Yeah. I mean, absolutely. Miracles are real. I mean, our thoughts help create our lives.

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1: Welcome back to Coast AM. I'm your host, Rich Barra. Our guest, Brandi Gilmore. And let us not wait anymore. Let's get into the three things that help you heal through your mind. The floor is yours, Brandi.
9: Okay, perfect. And just so you know, there are five categories.
1: Oh, five. Okay,
9: five.
1: Good. Well,
9: yes.
1: You must have added two during the break, but I'm okay with that. You just keep on stacking them on, girl.
9: Okay, so one is what we already talked about, which is what I call the symptom emotion. And it is the emotion that is specifically connected to the symptom itself. And so, simply put, you know, if somebody's embarrassed, their face turns red, or nervous. And so you can see there's a specific emotion body correlation. So that is one. Now, another one can be the self-image. And what can happen is a person can see themselves as being a sick person, or like a person who's sick. Or they can see themselves as, you know, being like a parent. So maybe they have somebody who's always sick in their family, or maybe they felt like they were sick as a child. And so they've developed this belief that they're somebody who gets sick, or they see themselves as being somebody who's disabled. And then in that case, the body can not want to heal itself.
1: Mm-hmm.
9: And so that's why earlier when you said, well, I feel like I'm somebody who doesn't get sick, that can help because of the self-image. So that's another one. Now, another factor, and I call this the five factors, by the way, but another one is a feeling of optimism, a genuine feeling of optimism. Now, ultimately, feeling optimistic can actually help speed up healing. And so if we look at the science, some of the research behind optimism for a moment,

0: research even shows that even if somebody has surgery, if they're more optimistic afterwards, their body can heal faster. But if they're in a negative state or fear or whatnot, their body can heal much slower or even have a much higher rate of death or complications. And so what can happen is the body's cellular regeneration, the cellular process. So if we look at cell proliferation, so how fast the bodies are, how fast the cells are repairing and replacing, that can be affected also by optimism. And so that's another piece of the puzzle. And a lot of times people will say, oh, I'm an optimist. But then if you ask them how much fear they have towards the future, a lot. And so they a lot of times people don't fully feel that feeling of optimism. So that is key as well. Now, another piece that we had mentioned is, you mentioned like the blue zone, the love and connectedness. Now, loneliness. So there are certain needs that we need as a human being to be able to flourish and for the body to be healthy and happy. Love is one of those needs, but it's tricky also. And this is what I mean.
1: Love is tricky. You're not wrong.
0: Absolutely. Love is very tricky. It can be. But the other thing is, when it
2: comes to 7 meteorologist Nick Dunn here with you. Just got a new severe thunderstorm warning. Want to pass along to you. Let's take you over to live Doppler 7 radar. This is going to be for Union County in East Central Indiana. This will go until 9:30 this evening. Now, the reason why we have a severe thunderstorm warning in effect is actually for a thunderstorm back in Greensburg, Indiana. And the National Weather Service in Wilmington wanted to give a very quick heads up to those folks that are downwind of this. So if we track this off to the east at about 45 to 50 miles per hour, this really doesn't even get towards Liberty until about 9:30 this evening. So this is just to get a very quick heads up for you. As I put live Doppler 7 radar into motion over the last 45 minutes, I really think the expectation here is for a lot of this activity to stay mainly to the south of Dayton. And so that's kind of where we'll continue to watch things over the next little bit. And then also one other quick thing I did want to pass along to you. We do have a severe thunderstorm watch that has just come out. This includes those of us there in Butler, Warren, and Clinton counties, and also Union County in Indiana. This will go until 2 o'clock in the morning. I don't necessarily think it will last until 2 o'clock in the morning altogether. As these storms roll through, we will see things start to weaken and taper back a little bit. But the good news is, again, I think a lot of this activity will stay off to the south of I-70, as you can see how that line of thunderstorms is projecting that way. Again, they just issued a warning there for Union County until 9:30. Just wanted to give you a quick early heads up on that. That's the only active warning that we have at this point, and we'll continue to watch things closely here for you as we come back over here to the Weather Center. Again, if any new warnings pop up, I'll be sure to let you know right away. But for right now, we'll send you back over to CBS.
0: At a subconscious level, yes. Whoa. Or what I've seen happen is a person can go through life. So maybe they get it linked up as a child, love and illness, and they get it linked up in their subconscious mind. And let's say they're spending most of their life pretty healthy. And, you know, they're 30 years old, 40 years old, 50 years old. Maybe they get to a point in their life where suddenly maybe they have a divorce or they find themselves very lonely and they're feeling really disconnected. And the subconscious mind says, okay, I need love and connection. What does it do? It can go back to that young 2-year-old self and say, oh, that's right. I can get love and connection through illness. And so that's why love is tricky, is that, you know, sometimes people will say, well, love is just healing. And it's like, well, no, love can be healing. It can be really great for us. We definitely need it, but in healthy ways, for example, like the blue zone, in healthy ways. But a person can also get love and connection in ways that fuel illness as well.
1: Mike Calandri is here from college. He's helping produce the show tonight. I'm sorry that I kissed your boo-boo when you were 2. I made you a freak. Balance, Audrey. Balance. Don't take any bad boyfriends. She says, okay, I got it. She thinks you're great, by the way. She was like, she was asking me during commercial. She said, ask Brandy about even things like allergies. Can that be from emotions? That if
0: honestly,
1: you check your emotions, you could kill an allergy off?
0: Everything. This is what I see from the body. Our bodies are so incredible that every single thing, every symptom is connected to some type of emotional component. I've seen it back to back to back with everything. It's amazing. And so what I would say is absolutely yes. It's kind of like this. If we think about it, you know, if somebody's embarrassed, their face turns red, nervous stomach. But what do we think? Like the rest of the emotions, they don't do anything? Like these five emotions, like even if you think about it, you know, sexual thought creates a sexual physical response. So we can see a direct connection between emotions and the body. And it would be silly to think, oh, these five emotions that we have that we can see affect the physical body and the rest, anger, hurt, rejection, upset, abandonment, frustration. They're not doing anything to the body. It doesn't make any sense.
3: Wow. I know we're going to talk to people here, and I know you're going to give people a little bit of a path. But let me ask about that. If you're listening right now, what can you do tomorrow morning to begin harnessing that power of healing in your mind?
0: Tomorrow morning?
3: What can somebody do to start getting that going when they wake up? So they're going to go to bed tonight, whatever thoughts you're with. That's one thing. But tomorrow morning's a brand new day. Oh, maybe it is tomorrow morning already, but let's see when you wake up. When you wake up in the morning, what's something you can start doing for the listening audience to start harnessing that power?
0: You know, something I started doing is I started getting myself excited about life.
3: Well, I can tell that. Like, first second you said hello, I can tell you're one of those people. It's like, going to be on at midnight? No problem. Let's go. Like, everything for you seems like it's all right, well, we're up for the challenge. Let's take it on.
0: Let's do it. I was like, I get to connect with Rich? This sounds amazing. Let's do this. By the way, I love that you brought your daughter. Is that correct?
3: Yes. Yeah.
0: I love that you brought her. And that she's producing the show with you. That's amazing. And happy Father's Day. And that's so sweet that she's visiting for Father's Day, I assume?
3: Yeah, well, she's home for the summer. Well, she actually graduated from college, but she's going right back. So, because you know how kids love to spend your money.
0: I mean, of course.
3: So, yeah, it was pretty cool. There was a point during our last guest where her and my youngest son, Christopher, were huddled around the same set of headphones in the studio over here, listening to the show and taking notes and kind of giggling about stuff. I thought it was really cool. It's like, you know, I don't need him to produce the show, but like anytime I get to hang out, I told them that's what I wanted for Father's Day. So let's eat some barbecue and hang out, listen to music.
0: Oh, I love that. How
3: it's
0: sweet.
3: The best. And now that is How healing sweet. For me.
0: That, right? Absolutely.
3: Yeah.
0: By the way, okay, so waking up, to answer your question, waking up in the morning, that was something I really started doing, was getting myself very, very, very excited about the future. So that was one thing. Now, which would seem silly, especially when I'm told that I'm not going to get better and there was nothing else doctors could do for me or anything like that. It would seem very counterintuitive to start getting yourself excited about the future. But when I saw the research on really feeling optimism, I said, okay, well, then I really, really need to start rewiring my mind. So I would say that is one thing.
3: Is the placebo optimism itself? Is that what the placebo is? I remember that episode of MASH. Do you remember that episode where everybody was sick in Korea and they're like, man, we can't get medicine in. Well, let's just give them a sugar pill and tell them it's super powerful. And like, you know, whatever, 30% of the staff got totally, the patients, got completely better on the placebo. I remember watching that as a little kid. I've never heard of a placebo before, but that stuck with me.
0: That's brilliant. I missed that episode. I never saw it. But I mean, yes, I would say part of it is optimism, but this is the other thing. Now, if we geek out a little bit on the technical, our bodies all emit energy, right? And a lot of times people might think energy is just woo-woo, but technically speaking, we have biophotons. Our bodies emit biophotons.
3: What is a biophoton?
0: So a simple way to think about it is like this. Is light bulbs emit like photons, particles of light, or the sun emits photons, particles of light. A biophoton is just a particle of light that is from a biological organism.
3: Okay. So everything is energy.
0: Yeah. So, and we could call it like an aura if you wanted to, but when we stop and think about like, biophotons, emitting energy, light energy emitting from the body. The scientist that discovered biophotons was actually nominated for the Nobel Prize 11 times, like 100 years ago. And there is also this database that's the astrophysics database, and it is run by the by Harvard and the Smithsonian. It's under the NASA Cooperative Agreement. And there's research, modern day research, that is going on with biophotons right now. And the crazy thing is most people think that energy, you know, is just woo-woo. If you go to your doctor or whatnot, most of them, they kind of poo-poo the idea of the body having energy. But it is medically proven. There's research going on in top hospitals on it right now. And a lot of people think it's fake. And so it's kind of mind-blowing. But basically... But
3: you've taken the woo-woo kind of out of this, haven't you? When you're just saying, look, do all the research. Look it up yourself. There's tomes and tomes of information about positive attitude being healing. And you're a living example of that.
0: Absolutely. You know, the reason that I kind of took it and put it into research is because I was doing all of the things. I was meditating for years. I was doing the positive thinking, the affirmations. I was doing all of the things, and it wasn't working. And yeah, I could have ups and downs and whatnot, good days and bad days. And sometimes I could meditate and get my pain to come down. And then sometimes it didn't matter how much I did it, it wouldn't. And I couldn't figure it out. And so that's when I said, okay, well, if I'm really going to get this to work, you know, after years and years and years and years, I was like, I just need to understand this. And so that's when I started really looking at the science and then putting the pieces together.
3: When you break it down to the essentials, is it sort of like what you're saying? I want to understand this. Help me understand this a little bit. Is the first part of it really just noticing that you're noticing something going on in your body that's negative? And then once you kind of put a label on it, you can start kind of taking it apart, dismantling it. Is that kind of it?
0: You know, it's counterintuitive though. I mean, one of the things that was impacting me actually had to do with survivor's guilt from 9/11. I didn't even realize I had it.
3: Boy, we gotta unpack all this, and we're right up against the heartbreak. So let's do that when we come back. But your calls too. So we're talking to Brandi Gilmore, and she's talking about the very real science behind healing your body by using your mind. It's not woo-woo, as she says. It is real. She's got the medical stuff to back it up. Your calls next when we come back on Coast to Coast AM.

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8: Another round of talks with Iran. I'm Kathleen Maloney, Fox News. There are still contentious issues as U.S. and Iranian officials met today in Switzerland.
9: It's been a big day in Switzerland with U.S. negotiators meeting face-to-face with their Iranian counterparts and two differing messages from VP Vance and President Trump. Vice President Vance offering a message of hope, saying that the U.S. and Iran could be turning over a new leaf, with President Trump threatening potential military action if things don't go well. The memorandum of understanding calls for the Straits of Hormuz to be opened and a halt to hostilities in southern Lebanon. But Iran has argued that the U.S. hasn't met its commitment to end the fighting in southern Lebanon. President Trump, meanwhile, called out Iran's support for Hezbollah. Trump posting on Truth Social, Iran must immediately stop their highly paid proxies in Lebanon from causing trouble. If they don't, we'll hit Iran very hard again, just like we did last week, only harder.
8: Fox's Max Gordon with that update. Crews are working to extinguish a fire at a cold storage facility in Southern California. Los Angeles Mayor Karen Bass tells reporters a state of emergency has been declared.
10: Been in communication with the governor and his office. He declared a state of emergency, which allowed us to get resources from the region and also to make sure that our fire department had no financial constraints and is able to meet the needs here.
8: The cause of the fire is unknown. Firefighters will have to remove more than 85 million pounds of spoiled food from the facility when the fire is put out. And Wyndham Clark avoided one of the greatest collapses in U.S. Open history. He hung on to win at Shinnecock Hills on Long Island in New York. Six shots ahead of the start of the final round, he sank two putts from just outside 50 feet for par. 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
9: Okay.
11: The WHIO Storm Center has been activated. The National Weather Service has issued a severe thunderstorm watch for Warren, Clinton, and Butler counties until 2 in the morning. The live Doppler 7 radar is showing light rain moving to the east just from Indiana, beginning to make its mark on the Miami Valley. Again, this is very, very light rain. We will have another update in 15 minutes. I'm Oliver Nitz on 1290 and 95.7 WHIO, Dayton's News and Talk.
12: Your Monday anticipates some scattered showers and much cooler temperatures compared to where we should be for late June. I'm meteorologist Nick Dunn for WHIO.
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0: Hi, folks. Rick Kasugi here from North Dayton Garden Center. 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We have tri-colored beech trees that give you red and pink colors all summer. We've got ginkgo trees, which turn bright gold color in the fall. Or try some of our Japanese maples by your patio or your deck. We have 200 of these on hand. 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
1: Our guest is Brandi Gilmore, talking about the actual medically proven ways that you can take something chronic and heal it in your body using your mind. And we promised to get to phones. Let's start with phones. Let's get to it. Isaias, my apologies. Isaias in Maui. What's happening? Welcome to Coast AM.
2: It's Isaias.
1: Isaias.
2: Hi, Isaias. Yeah, I'm calling from Maui, Hawaii. Like 3 years ago, I made the mistake of moving here, and I moved to the town of Lahaina, it burned to the ground, and like over 100 people burned to death. And I was left homeless 4 days after I started my first job here.
1: Anyway,
2: to make a long story short, I developed something called edema, where my body filled with fluid and my legs broke open like a cooked hot dog. And they said it was caused by stress. And I was wondering, my new stress is something different. How do I avoid this?
3: Brandi. I hear you. And Isaias, is that how I say your name?
2: Isaias.
3: What a beautiful, beautiful name. So how do you avoid this? So you said your new issue, you have another issue on top of it, is also connected to stress, is what you're saying. Is that correct?
2: Well, yeah, I've been homeless ever since 3 years ago when the town burned down, and I'm still homeless. But I do have a job, but I have a new problem happening, and I'm afraid to, you know, I don't want to go through this again. Very, very painful.
3: Okay. And by the way, are you experiencing physical pain right now?
2: No, actually, I feel pretty good, even though I had the stress level raising.
1: Well, Brandi, you're good.
2: But I still feel better. I changed my diet, and I feel healthy.
3: Okay. And so what I would say is this, is what is the new health issue that you're experiencing?
2: Issue. It's a new stress issue. Stress issue. And I'm afraid that the health issue will resurrect because of the stress issue.
3: Gotcha. Mm. Gotcha. Okay. So I hear you. Now, by the way, if you had a plan where you knew and you really, really, really felt like everything was going to keep getting better, if you really, really, really felt that everything was going to keep getting better and better, and you felt that really, really, really strong, would your stress go up or down?
2: If I thought things were getting better, things won't get better.
1: That wasn't the question.
2: I don't know. I think I lost it.
1: If you thought things were getting better and they kept getting better, would your stress go up or down?
2: Well, I think you started by saying if you thought things are getting better, and I know they won't get better.
3: Okay, so remember previously when we talked about positive expectation, and that was a key, like even after surgery, research has shown that being in a state of positive expectation can speed up healing. So that's what I would say to do, is to really get in that, you know, my life, and I see people all of the time who really, really change their lives in major ways by creating new expectation, and not just new expectation, but really also reprogramming the mind as well. And so that's what I would say. I would say, you know, I have compassion, so much compassion for your situation, but I would say that what you are capable of, if you can get your mindset really in a different mindset, because if you think about it, I mean, as you mentioned, you've been homeless for years and you have a job, but you've been homeless and stuck. And and creating a new expectation of really starting to believe in yourself and believe in life and create the positivity, I think, is foundational for getting to the next level. Does that make sense?
2: It may not get better, but it certainly won't get worse, I guess.
1: Oh, don't say that.
2: I said it won't get worse, but it certainly might not get better, but it certainly won't get worse. Anyways, bye.
1: Okay. That's a tough one. He's stuck in a loop.
3: Exactly. You know, I mean, this is the thing is, I mean, during my injury, when they said I wasn't going to get better, there's a lot of stress. There's a lot of hurt. There's a lot of frustration. There's a lot of fear. There's all of the things. And that's what happens is you get stuck in that loop. And I know I was stuck in my own loop and in a different way, of course. And I think that's also something that really drove me to really heal myself is because I was at this point where my brain just kind of wanted to exit life. Like somebody would be driving me to the hospital and I would be thinking on the freeway, I wonder if I could just open the door and kind of fall out of the car and, you know, kind of end it all. And then I was like, you know, I'd probably just end up worse. So my brain started just going on autopilot wanting to leave life. And I got to a place where it scared me and I was like, oh, you know what? I have to do this. And it just, it drove me to just go, you know, just keep going. And it's really incredible what we are capable of, you know, for my entire life has changed and I see people do that all the time. So that's of course my hope for that wonderful gentleman. So,
1: and we have, by the way, your book and all that stuff is locked up or linked up, I should say. Master Your Mind and Energy to Heal Your Body is the name of the book. And that is linked up at Coast to Coast AM. More of your calls next with Brandi Gilmore when we come back to Coast AM.
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1: Welcome back to Coast AM. My name's Rich Barra. Our guest is Brandi Gilmore. So I was trying to say Brandi and guest at the same time. It turned out breast. Well, you know what? It's all good. Think positively about it all. Let's do some calls. Let's talk to Chuck in Florida, east of the Rockies. Welcome to Coast AM. You are on with Brandi Gilmore. Welcome to the show.
8: Good morning, Rich. Good morning, Brandi. How is everybody?
1: Couldn't be better. Excellent. It's going to get better.
8: That's a good positive attitude, Rich.
3: Oh, my God. I love you guys.
2: So
3: you're so much fun.
2: I have this theory. It's a working theory. I use it all the time. And yes, Brandy, I'm one of those people that goes around saying I never get sick.
1: Yeah, me too.
2: And the reason I never get sick is because I have sort of, it's a mastery of the conscious mind communicating with the subconscious mind, like talking to yourself. And, you know, our brain, so we have a brain. It's this gray matter inside our skull. But that's not our mind. Our mind is our conscious and subconscious thought. And you can instruct your and our subconscious is what really controls all the functions of our body, everything, the chemical balances, everything that goes on inside our body. It keeps our body functional. And that's the subconscious mind that does that 24/7. So if you can learn to consciously speak to your subconscious mind, and just instruct it. Listen, this is the problem. Work on it. It will. And I find that to be true, and it's my operating principle, and I just wonder if you think I'm crazy.
1: I don't think you're crazy at all. In fact, I think there's something to be said. I learned this from my dear old dad, who is, I think, 87, 88 now. He's got pretty much all of the things, the diabetes, the Alzheimer's, all that stuff. But whenever I talk to him, how you feeling, Dad? I feel great. So I don't even think it's a matter of saying I never get sick. I always feel great. I even like to lean on that positive side of not the never sick, because I don't want to say never and I want to say sick, but I do like always feel great. I think there's something to that. And maybe Chuck in Florida, Brandy, and I maybe have you can diagnose us. Go ahead.
3: No, you know what? It is absolutely powerful. But if you told me even during...
9: All right, we're going to break into Coast to Coast momentarily. The WHIO Storm Center has been activated. The National Weather Service has issued a severe thunderstorm watch for Warren, Clinton, and Butler counties until 2 a.m. tonight. Now, keep in mind, these are only watches so far. They are not warnings. The live Doppler 7 radar is showing just light rain moving to the east, coming from Indiana, just beginning to make its way into the Miami Valley. But again, as I said, this is very, very light rain, just now beginning to touch the Oxford area of the Miami Valley. We will have another update in less than 15 minutes. I'm Oliver Nitz on 1290 and 95.7 WHIO, Dayton's News and Talk.
3: And then he would see me and he'd go like, you're not doing better and better. I'm like, focusing on better and better. And so the positive thinking is great, and it's in the right direction. But also, typically what I found is those subconscious emotions that are connected also really can impact the body.
1: So how do you pull those weeds?
3: You know, it really tuning in and noticing. I mean, for some people, it can be patterns of self-criticism. For me, part of what was impacting me was a feeling of survivor's guilt from 9/11.
1: Yeah, and you touched on that, but we had to go to break. What do you mean by that?
3: I had a feeling. So basically, I mentioned I used to work in technology.
1: Yes.
3: And at the time, I worked here in California, but I worked 5 a.m. to 2 p.m. So I was on the phone with a colleague who was in the trade towers. And basically, the colleague started yelling, you know, help me, help me, help me. And then the phone went dead. And it was just, all I wanted to do was help. And then what happened is, as I worked in telecommunications, you know, we would always, on every single pillar almost in the building I worked in, was the news was constantly playing on repeat over and over and over. And so while I was working, not only were we trying to help out with everything that was going on there, but then we were watching the footage over and over and over again. And I grew up with this feeling of, you know, it's good to die for others. You know, and like, I grew up in the Christian, you know, Lutheran church, and Jesus died for other people's sins. And it was just all of this, you know, you should die for others. And so here I was seeing, you know, footage of firefighters going in and dying for others. And so my brain linked up this feeling of survivor's guilt, of feeling guilty, like I was doing something wrong, that I wasn't dying for others. And so that was part of what I had to fix in my mind. Now,
1: how do you fix it?
3: I had to realize that, not feel guilty for living, not to, to get rid of that survivor's guilt. So I started really reprogramming my mind. And, but if you had told me that, I had survivor's guilt, I wouldn't have really realized that. I mean, I felt like I had so much compassion for other people who, people had died, but I didn't realize to the extent. And so I really started tuning in and understanding what was in my subconscious mind and changing that. And, you know, to your point earlier, you mentioned to your daughter, you said, sorry for kissing your boo-boo. And so,
1: that's going to be a bad boyfriend further on down the line.
3: My point is that, you know, everybody else went through 9/11, or, you know, a lot of other people went through it in their own ways as well. But my mind linked it up in a certain way. So, of course, every single person whose loving dad kissed their boo-boo isn't going to get sick. It just depends on how things get linked up in the mind, right?
1: Okay. And so, but help me out with this, Brandy. So I want to drill down on this. I know there's people listening, shouting at the radio going, ask her how you stop the loop. We know that the loop is bad. We know that you need to change that. We know that you need to be observant. But how do you actually stop it and reverse it so that the healing can start?
3: You link up what you do want in your mind. So part of the thing is so often when people go to reprogram their mind, they think release, release, release, release. But instead, it's like, for example, if you want to speak French, what is the best way to start doing that?
1: Rosetta Stone. No.
3: There you go. Rosetta, obviously.
1: Oh, okay.
3: It's a bummer you don't have a sense of humor. You're so great.
1: Or
3: so
1: move to France for a while and just be immersion.
3: Bingo. Immersion. But getting that new information in your mind. If you want to learn math, you start getting in new information in your mind. And so I call it getting your 180 shift. So once you identify the problem, you decide what do you want in your mind? How do you want to feel? And start feeling that. So one of the things I did in feeling survivor's guilt is I identified, well, what is the right way to feel? How do I want to feel? Like feeling compassion, but also feeling not guilty for having my own life. Instead, feeling really good and free to live my life to its fullest. Like, and so I started programming in that. Like, okay, it's good for me to live my life to its fullest, and I can have absolute compassion for them, but I don't need to feel guilty for living my life. So that's what I have people do, is first and foremost, identify the 180 shift. So if somebody is feeling unloved, okay, well, now start bringing in the feeling of feeling loved in life. And start feeling that. And okay, so, and creating it, connecting, but also then focusing on, okay, who is it that loves you? And start bringing in that feeling. And then, of course, what we need to do is then release the negative, but we need to start bringing in the new positive. By the way, if there's anybody who wants to call in who actually has physical pain right now, I can even show you, I can take a live caller and show you how even just starting to shift the mind can actually start to release the pain.
1: Well, let's do that. Let's do that right now. We have a few minutes here. Let's go to Tony in Los Angeles, west of the Rockies. Tony, welcome to Coast AM. You're on with Brandy Gilmore.
10: Am I alive?
1: Yes.
10: Hello?
1: Yes. Yeah, you're here.
10: Thank you. My question, I think it's rather simple, and what I like to call in a conversation a stupid question. I know it's not stupid. What about not physical, what about mental and simply depression?
1: That's not a stupid question. That's a great question.
3: Yeah, it's a really great question. You know, so often people have beliefs, like underlying beliefs that leave them in this place of depression. For example, a person who believes that things can't get any better, or even there can be underlying feelings of guilt that can also leave people stuck as well. So what I would say is ultimately really identifying the specific pattern. And that is what's key, is tuning in and getting very specific with the mind. And, you know, if you think about it for a moment, if somebody's walking on the beach in the most beautiful place. They could be walking on the beach in Hawaii or walking in the beach in you know, and on the beach, just absolutely incredible atmosphere. But if they feel guilty about things, they can feel a heaviness, right? And so often people will suppress feelings of guilt or feelings of fear or feeling bad, and they get so used to suppressing them that they don't even realize that they're there anymore. But then everything just feels depressed. Or another belief that I see all the time that can lead to depression is people will feel like, you know, no matter what they do, they'll never feel loved. Or just these underlying beliefs that feel impossible are the things that can keep people stuck.
1: Brandy, you were asking about somebody who's going through physical pain, and we're going to work with them to see if we can tap that down a bit. We will do that when we come back on Coast to Coast AM.

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1: I'm Deborah Valentine. Los Angeles remains under a state of emergency as crews battle a fire which reignited at a cold storage facility in Boyle Heights. LA Fire Chief Jamie Moore.
2: So now what we're using is water cannons to cool off the area where cooler one is to keep it cordoned off. We're allowing cooler two to burn off a little more. Then we're going to be able to extinguish this fire.
1: The cause of the fire unknown. Three people are reported dead following a small plane crash in Bowie, Maryland, late Saturday. Maryland State Police spokesperson Elena Russo.
3: A single-engine Piper Cherokee with a pilot and two passengers on board were en route from Ocean City, New Jersey, to Montgomery County Air Park. For when reasons unknown at this time, the plane crashed in a wooded area in Bowie.
1: The National Transportation Safety Board is investigating the cause of the crash. 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
4: Monday anticipates some scattered showers and much cooler temperatures compared to where we should be for late June. I'm meteorologist Nick Dunn for WHIO.
5: 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It's called Miami Valley's Morning News, and it's all news, all weather, and all traffic all morning long. 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Would you give the show a shot? 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
6: The WHIO Storm Center has been activated. The National Weather Service has issued a severe thunderstorm watch for Warren, Clinton, and Butler counties until 2 a.m. tonight. The live Doppler 7 radar is showing heavier rain hitting the Oxford and Fairfield areas and moving east towards Springboro now. Again, most of this rain is still light, but the heaviest is coming in east from Indiana now. We'll have another update in 15 minutes. 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
1: Using all the powers within you to heal yourself is what we're talking about with Brandi Gilmore. Wild Card Line, Nancy in Philadelphia. Nancy, welcome to Coast AM. Happy first day of summer to you. What do you want to talk about?
2: Thank you so much. I am literally hanging on every single word that Brandi is saying. I have a very complicated health history and past. I did suffer from failure to thrive as a young child when I watched my mother die in front of my eyes in a car accident when I was one and a half. And I didn't grow. For 2.5 years, I wore a size toddler too. And everybody said, oh, isn't she so cute? Because she can talk and she's very verbal. I was 4 years old, but I still wear a size two. Fast forward, I was diagnosed with breast cancer years ago. I suffered from neuropathy pain for 10 years. And I healed the neuropathy pain in one of my feet completely by using a medical device called Rebuilder Machine. And it works on electrical impulses. Our mind is the actual vast unknown frontier, not outer space. The brain is not understood to such an extent. We understand more about how our cell phone works than the brain that each person carries inside of them. Separately from that, I got diagnosed recently as a vaccine-related injury with lymphedema and CRPS, and virtually no doctors knew what CRPS is. It took me months and months and months to get a complete diagnosis. And I don't care what the diagnosis is. I don't care what the pain is. I tell myself, I have pain? Yes. I've had a kidney stone attack. That hurt a lot. Pain is relative. But I say to myself, I don't care that I have pain. I'm not going to pay attention to it. And it helps me, that mindset. I also, when I can't get any assistance from Western medicine doctors, I turn to alternative treatments. I have the cure for a common cold in my house from Chinese herbal medicine that's been the medicine in China for 5,000 years. And now I use Chinese herbs to treat both the lymphedema swelling and the CRPS. I was in a wheelchair and told that I'm going to spend the rest of my life disabled in a wheelchair. And I said, I refuse to do that. I will not do that. I will find another way. And so

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2: Listen, I learned that determination from watching my own father, who came to this country at 15 years old as a Holocaust survivor, and he was not going to allow that experience that turned his mother into a total depressed blob for the rest of her life. And he was not going to have a heart attack and die from all the stress like his father did. My father, maybe because he was a young man, was able to say, I don't care about that. That's not going to be my future. I'm going to make my own future over here. And he did. And then he had a wife with two little young babies, me and my sister, and his wife died. And he's left with, you know, no mother and two little babies. And he said, well, I'm not going to allow that to ruin the rest of my life. Within a year, he got remarried. I had a new mother, and I loved it. Oh, I had an old mommy. Now I have a new mommy. And if mommy put a Band-Aid on my boo-boo, oh, I felt better right away. You know, just put a Band-Aid on a kid. Oh, now they're cured. Okay? I relate so much to everything that you said. It's unbelievable. It's like good karma.
1: It is. It is. And ultimately, so you're working on healing those other the other things that you have right now, correct?
2: Well, yes, and you know, CRPS is a syndrome. It's not just, oh, you have pain. So I lost 10 pounds in 1 month. My nails are all splitting and broken constantly. I said, what is going on with my fingernails? You know? Mm-hmm. And now I know. And it's affected me in many ways. And being depressed and wishing you were dead is not just a result of feeling pain all the time. It's actually part of that syndrome, because what happens to me, why am I awake at this hour? Because that syndrome affects your sleep pattern. And then if you don't sleep properly, then you don't recover from health issues, and then you feel depressed, and it becomes a vicious, vicious cycle. And I refuse to worry.
1: And you know,
2: I refuse to accept the diagnosis that doctors tell me. The pain medicine doctors, you know what they're doing today? They're recommending micro doses of ketamine. Are you kidding me? I'm not going to become addicted to K, which is a street drug called Trank. Oh, heck no. No, I do not accept that.
1: It's very wise, very wise. You know, so often I see people get addicted, and I've seen throughout the years that very thing where people get addicted to all kinds of medications. So if I ask you, would you like me to show you how to use your mind to start even releasing the pain even more and more?
2: Yes, because I'm in constant pain. Don't get me wrong.
3: Okay, let's do this. Let's do this. I want to dig in on this when we were up against a break. So do not leave, Nancy. Let's dial in your superpowers of laser healing, Brandy, and we will do this when we come right back on Coast to Coast AM.
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4: Welcome back to Coast AM. I'm your host, Rich Barra. Nancy in Philly, are you still with me?
5: Yes, I am, Rich.
4: Brandy, are you still with me?
6: Yes, I am, Rich.
4: Okay, Brandy, you become the doctor of pain here. Let's go.
6: All right, and of course, Nancy's the doctor here. She's the power here. So here we go, Nancy. So if I ask you, first and foremost, 0 to 10, what your level of pain is right now?
5: Time I'm asked that question, I say 10.
6: Okay, and if I ask you where you're feeling most of it right now, where would you say that at? That's at?
5: Right now, it's mostly on my right side, and my right foot that has the bad neuropathy pain still, so it's all exacerbated, that pain.
6: Okay. And all right, so I'm going to ask you a few questions, and I might interrupt a little bit just because I want your mind to work in a certain way. So we'll see how that goes. Is that okay?
5: Sure.
6: So, all right. So here we go. Okay, so bingo. Okay, if I ask you 0 to 10, how much can you find the feeling of feeling like... you've had a lot of relationship hurt. 0 to 10.
5: 10.
6: Mm-hmm. And so I'm going to ask you to breathe. And I also want you to notice, can you see the part of you that's just trying to go numb to it? Can you see that?
5: Periodically.
6: Okay. And so, so I'm going to ask you to breathe. Now, bingo. Now, if you knew... By the way, if you knew that relationships were going to get better and better and better, if you knew that, if you absolutely knew that, how would you feel right now?
5: Cry tears of joy.
6: Bingo. Okay, so I'm going to ask you to breathe. Now, you had said that you believe that prayer helps create your life, right?
5: I believe it does many things, but I also believe that even if you're not religious, which I am, because I have in my records in writing 3 times, I'm here because of a miracle by the grace of God. Okay.
6: Yep.
5: And I have
6: faith. Okay.
5: That's
6: yep. So I'm going to jump in real quick.
5: Yeah. Yep. It's a self.
6: So if we look at, like even Mark 11:24 from the Bible says, mm-hmm. Whatever you ask for in prayer, believe you have received and it shall be yours. Right?
5: Yes.
6: Okay, so I'm going to ask you to breathe, and I'm going to ask you to breathe, or even if we look at psychology for a moment, you know, earlier on I used the example of the woman with the abusive father leaves him and finds the abusive boyfriend, boss, spouse, etc., or patterns of abandonment or hurt or whatnot, that we can end up with patterns of abandonment where our thoughts and emotions help create our lives, right? Does that make sense?
5: Indeed.
6: Okay, so I'm going to ask you to breathe. Okay, and so I want you to notice you felt a lot of hurt, you felt a lot of loss in the past and hurt, and I'm going to ask you to breathe, and I'm going to ask you to picture that if you're programming your mind, just like we were talking about going from learning French, so to speak, but learning a different language, I'm going to ask you to picture yourself. If you picture yourself feeling a feeling of feeling even more loved and connection in relationship, and you picture what that looks
5: like. On some
6: What's
5: levels,
6: that?
5: I can do that. Yes, on some levels, I can do that.
6: Great. So I'm going to ask you to breathe. And I'm going to ask you to picture yourself feeling safe in relationships, feeling safe and feeling loved in a relationship, feeling safe.
7: 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The National Weather Service has issued a severe thunderstorm watch for Warren, Clinton, and Butler counties until 2 a.m. tonight. The live Doppler 7 radar is showing heavier rain hitting the Oxford and Fairfield areas now and moving east towards Springboro. We'll have another update for you in less than 15 minutes. I'm Oliver Nitz on 1290 95.7 WHIO, Dayton's News and Talk.
6: Better, and that's your life moving forward. What would that feel like? What would it feel like?
5: I can answer that. It would feel like heaven on earth.
6: Great. So I'm going to ask you to breathe and take in that feeling as much as you can. So feeling it, feeling it, feeling it. Taking in that feeling of what it would feel like to feel safe, to feel loved. That's just your new pattern you're creating. That's your new pattern of feeling saved, feeling loved, and feeling like your relationships are just sweet and loving and safe and good and wonderful. And that's your new pattern that you're creating and you're feeling and creating. And that's your new pattern that you're feeling and creating. And I'm going to ask you to breathe. And if I ask you to notice your level of pain right now, what's your level of pain, 0 to 10?
5: I would say it's around 2.
4: What?
6: Bingo.
4: Are you kidding?
5: No.
6: Bingo.
5: No, not. While you were speaking, I got, you know, sometimes if you listen to a piece of music and it really moves you emotionally, like you get like every hair on your arm stands up.
4: Mm-hmm.
5: Get like little goosebumps, I guess it is.
6: Yeah.
5: I got a feeling of goosebumps all down my legs.
6: Bingo. Beautiful. Now, this is what I did. Now, by the way, real quick, keep in mind, this is what I show under medical equipment. So remember earlier when we were talking about thermal imaging, and 100%. I said, and you, what's that?
5: 100%. I know what thermography
6: yep.
5: is.
6: Yep. Yep. I was explaining to Rich because I think we just blew his mind.
5: Well, listen, you know what
6: and everybody,
5: really what you're really doing for me, I can express a little differently. It's not that you're creating a new pattern for me; you're putting me back to before I watched my mom die and my world blew up. Okay.
6: Okay. So wait a second. Yeah. Well, wait a sec. I'm going to interrupt real quick. If you go back into that, it's going to come back. So even when you said blew up, just so you know. If you go back into that too much, your pain is going to come back. Can keep going, but I know what it's like to be in a level 10 of pain, and I just want to warn you that can I expand on this a little bit more?
4: Yes, go ahead, Brandy.
6: Great. So what you'll want to do is, so part of what I did is I also created a new expectation moving forward. So
4: you kept on using the word feeling, and you kept on saying the word safe over again, and the feeling of feeling loved.
6: The feeling of feeling loved. So I brought in. So notice when I said earlier there was ingredients of cake.
4: Yes.
6: And so I brought in a positive expectation. I brought in a feeling of feeling loved. I brought in a feeling of safety. But I would say part of what this is relating to is also relationship, intimate relationships, not just with your mom, but I would say it feels like an ex. Can you see that?
5: Certainly, yes. My ex-husband. Yeah.
6: Bingo. Okay.
5: Yeah.
6: So, and I don't want to go too much into it because then we'll bring it back. Remember before we started, I said, I'm probably going to interrupt you at some point just because your mind is going to want to keep going back there. Now, remember earlier, I gave the example of somebody with multiple personality disorder. And I said,
5: indeed.
6: If they keep going back into the old mindset, that the pain comes back. And so I'm wanting to warn you just because I know what it's like. It's horrible to live in a level of pain at a level 10 all of the time. And I get it. And so what I would do from this place is I would say that even though your mom was the initial pattern part of it, I would say the trigger that's actually connected to the current health issues has to do with the ex-husband. And so what I would do is I would start moving it forward to create new neural pathways. So this is your new way of feeling and really heal this wound all of the way to create new positivity moving forward. So it's locked in. Does that make sense? And I know I'm summarizing it very very short, but basically, ultimately, you'd want this to become your new way of feeling, that you expect it, you feel it, and that's just how it is. Does that make sense?
5: 100%, you're a genius. And by the way, and when I said going back, the feeling of safety and being loved completely and unconditionally, that is the feeling I had as a young baby. And that's how I remember my mother. I have no visual memory of her. It's all about feelings. And when my daughter was born, I kept saying to people, gosh, I don't know how to explain it. I feel like I got back something I lost. And so you're giving me back the feeling as I had as a young baby.
4: Now you've had it the whole time.
5: You're allowing me to have that now for my future feeling. And I totally agree with you. And my ex-husband, I divorced him because he became abusive in every way you can imagine. Okay? And that was a horrible experience. I said, I'll never
4: get
5: married.
4: Don't go back there. You're gonna ruin the two. Keep the
6: right.
4: two. Keep the two. What a joy it is to speak to you, Nancy. Continued safety and love unto you. That's pretty cool. Well, Brandy, your book is out. It's available now on, I see that you can get it on Kindle, you can get it Amazon, Barnes & Noble, all that stuff, linked up at Coast to Coast AM. We learned a lot with you. You really taught us a lot about, it's not just the mental attitude, it's the being able to identify it, the things that you're struggling with, and giving it a name so that the healing can begin. And what a great living example you just provided there, taking 10 pain to a 2 pain, faster than any morphine could do it, that's for sure. Thanks for being on with us. I want to thank the Coast listeners, and thank you to George Norrie for asking me to sit in this weekend. I had a great time with you last night. I hope we learned something tonight through the karmic version of getting better from our first guests and from Brandy just now, that there's mental things that are pragmatic that you can do too. Pretty cool show tonight. Thank you so much for listening to Coast to Coast. Be good to each other. Good night.

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7: In Switzerland. I'm Deborah Valentine, Fox News. Negotiations today between officials from Iran and the United States and Switzerland as the 60-day memorandum of agreement between the two countries remains.
8: The negotiations are aimed at securing a long-term peace deal while also addressing Iran's nuclear program. They have about 60 days to reach a deal. Pakistan and Qatar are mediating. The talks have reportedly hit obstacles along the way. This after President Trump threatened Tehran's delegation during negotiations. He says the U.S. could resume bombing and take over the Strait of Hormuz if a deal is not reached. Iran's top negotiator strongly condemned the remarks. A U.S. official says the talks have covered several issues, including keeping the Strait of Hormuz open and enforcing the ceasefire in Lebanon.
7: Fox's Jackie Ibanez reporting from New York. Multiple people, including a former U.S. Olympian, have now been arrested for allegedly vandalizing the newly renovated reflecting pool in the nation's capital. U.S. Attorney for D.C. Janine Pirro comments on Fox News Live.
9: Well, the president has made it a priority to make D.C. not only safe but beautiful. And there are several citations that have been handed out to individuals. And these are cases that will be prosecuted to the full extent.
7: The historic reflecting pool recently restored as part of the America 250 celebration. It's again undergoing repairs after reports of algae and peeling coating surfaced. Crews are working to extinguish a fire at a cold storage facility in Southern California. A state of emergency is in effect. Fire Chief Jamie Moore.
10: We split this building in half, and we've been concentrating on saving what we call Cooler 1. Again, this building is 1,000 feet by 500 feet, and Cooler 1 has not had any fire impinge in it, so it hasn't been fully involved.
7: The cause of that fire is unknown. It's under investigation. 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
11: The WHIO Storm Center has been activated. The National Weather Service has issued a severe thunderstorm watch for Warren, Clinton, and Butler counties until 2 a.m. tonight. The live Doppler 7 radar is currently showing the heaviest of the rain hitting the Oxford and Springfield area and now moving southeast towards the rest of the Miami Valley. It looks like, however, this heavy rain will just miss Dayton. And the rest of the Miami Valley will continue just having light rain for a period of time. We'll have another update in less than 15 minutes. 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
12: For your Monday, anticipate some scattered showers and much cooler temperatures compared to where we should be for late June. I'm meteorologist Nick Dunn for WHIO.
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0: Hi, folks. Rick Kasugi here from North Dayton Garden Center. 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We have tri-colored beech trees that give you red and pink colors all summer. We've got ginkgo trees, which turn bright gold color in the fall. Or try some of our Japanese maples by your patio or your deck. We have 200 of these on hand. 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
3: This is a brutal thing. You're ill or you get hurt and somebody calls for an ambulance. Do you know that the federal No Surprises Act provides you no protection against bill shock from an ambulance service? 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
8: Emanating from the Secure Bunker Studio, deep underground in the Sonoran Desert. My name is Rich Barra, and tonight, as we sail into the mystic together, we're exploring one of the most profound questions. How much power do we truly hold over our own reality? Are we the architects, or are we merely players? For thousands of years, healers, mystics, spiritual teachers, they've told us that the human mind, the body, the spirit, are far more connected than we realize. Today, science is beginning to catch up to some of those ancient ideas. In our first hour, we're going to journey into that world of spirit travel, indigenous wisdom, and the hidden energies that may shape our lives with author, artist, producer, traveler, and mystic Sonia Grace. Later on in the show, it may sound the same, but it isn't the same. We're going to shift from the mystical to the measurable as Brandi Gilmore shares her extraordinary story of being bound in a wheelchair with chronic pain and then her really healing herself, her thoughts, her emotions, everything, the beliefs that influence our physical well-being. Two very different paths, two very different perspectives, but both asking the same questions. What if the greatest untapped force in our lives is the one we carry within us? So stay with me. The phone lines are going to be open to you later tonight, and I want to hear from you. I want to hear about your experiences, your thoughts, your feelings. This is Coast to Coast AM, and the journey begins with us right after this on Coast to Coast AM.
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12: Welcome back to Coast AM. I'm your host, Rich Barra. And our guest tonight, author, artist, producer, mystic, Sonia Grace. She is an energy surgeon and renaissance woman. Boy, that's true. She knows a lot about a lot. She works with clients across the globe through her practice of spirit travel. I've been excited to have her on for a really long time. Sonia is both Native American and Norwegian and was adopted on the Hopi Reservation, where she is considered a medicine woman. Hopis, I believe Hopi is around Arizona too. Is it not, Sonia?
13: Yes.
12: Where I am? Yeah.
13: Hi, Rich.
12: So. Hey, welcome to the show. Really excited to chat with you tonight.
13: And yeah, super happy to meet you. Thank you.
12: This is really, it's really cool kind of to talk about what you do. I was trying, so my daughter Audrey, who is home from college, is helping me produce the show tonight. And we shoot little videos. I'm like, boy, to describe her in a sentence in 5 seconds, I don't know if I can even do that. I didn't even know how to start with you. You do so much. Can you?
13: Well, I'm just thrilled to be here and to meet you, and thanks to your daughter for helping with the show.
12: Yeah, she helped last night too. What's great is she kept a notepad of all the things she heard that kind of blew her mind on the show. She was reading it to me this morning. And she's like, what about this listener that said that Amelia Earhart was snapped up by the aliens on a mothership? I'm like, oh yeah, I hear that a lot. And it's like, that's normal to me. But of course, you know, to everybody else, that's insane. But I want to talk about you. I want to get this from the beginning, because I want to get into how you travel basically through time, and look at sort of the indigenous cultures like the Egyptians and how they viewed healing and maybe what we might take to it from our own lives. But bring me to the beginning of you, of where you started with this.
13: Okay. Well, I was born and I was,
12: are you sure about that?
13: I was born this way. I mean, I everything was on. My earliest memory, a lot of your listeners do know this story, but briefly, my earliest memory was rolling my heavy crib across the floor because I had high angelic beings on both sides of the crib, and they were rolling me and hitting the door. Well, if you know cribs back in the day, they're too heavy for a little baby to roll across the floor. So anyways, my mom would freak out. What are you doing? How is this happening? And, you know, it went from there. It's like I saw spirits in the house. I saw things walk in and out. I was doing healing work on our farm animals at 5 years old. I've been this way my whole life.
12: Most kids that have that tap in kind of lose that pretty quickly?
13: Yeah,
12: like you.
13: I think there's a door that closes between 5 and 6 years old. And it's open that whole time. Like, if you get into a conversation with a four-year-old about where they're from, it'll blow your mind. But it closes around 5 or 6 years old. And for some of us, it stays open.
12: And take me back to
13: just that doorway to that other realm.
12: Take me back to when you're 5 years old or younger and you're healing animals or you're doing energy work. What's that feel like in a 5 year old's mind? What is happening for you in those moments?
13: I just knew I could help them. I mean, I don't mean that arrogantly. I just knew if I put my hands on the dog that I could possibly do something. And you must know that today, as someone who trained with three phenomenal teachers and has been, you know, I've got 45 years of sobriety. I have dedicated myself to being a clear vessel, to making sure that everything is clear before I work on someone. So, you know, as a kid, you're pretty clear because you're just a little kid. But as I grew up, you know, I went through all the stuff that teenagers and kids go through, and I had a rough time of it, which is why I ended up getting clean and sober. So, yay.
12: Well, yay for that. But when you were not clean and sober, was there a reason that you, was it too
13: well,
12: much?
13: Well, yeah, I was being bombarded with the, with everything that I could see, hear, feel, smell, and even taste. I mean, I was bombarded. I had no idea what to do with all of that.
12: Was this when you were like late teens, early 20s? Is that when this was starting to happen?
13: Oh, no. This was when I was 12, 13, 14, 15, right in there.
12: So you've got that and you got hormones like kicking up in high gear too, probably.
13: Well, that too.
12: And trying to figure out what's happening.
13: Yeah. So it was a wild time. But, you know, thank God for my first teacher who could see what my gifts were, what was going on with me. And she completely gave me the foundation of which I work from. So she trained me. I sat with this woman in meditation 5 days a week for 8 hours at a time. It was a hardcore training. You know, it was very important that I go through that. And then, of course, I had a second teacher and then a third teacher, but I've been working on people for 45 years and I've worked on over 1 million people. So I've seen a lot of things.
12: Right?
13: I've heard a lot of stories and yeah, it's been wonderful.
12: How much of when you do the healing work, how much of it is really an ailment that bothers people and how much of it is maybe emotions that are kind of locked up in them that you just need to release?
13: I think it's equal. I think it's all of it. When somebody calls me and says, you know, I've got a problem with my gallbladder, it's like, okay, we're going to work on that. We're going to energetically go in and work on that gallbladder, but we're also going to look at what is galling you? What is the gall that you're dealing with? And there's always something. There's always something that that person has that they're just incensed about. I know everybody, all the listeners out there are kind of going, ooh, my gallbladder. No.
12: I know the phones are going to ring for you, for sure.
13: I know. But it's true. It's true. I mean, all of the organs in the body hold different emotions.
12: Danielle, this is sort of a new thing for me.
14: The WHIO Storm Center has been activated. The National Weather Service has issued a severe thunderstorm watch for Warren, Clinton, and Butler counties until 2 a.m. tonight. The live Doppler 7 radar is showing the heaviest of the rain hitting Oxford and Fairfield, moving east towards Lebanon now. Again, the heaviest of the rain in Oxford now and moving east towards Lebanon. It looks like it's only going to be light rain from here on out north of those areas. I'm Oliver Nitz on 1290 and 95.7 WHIO, Dayton's News and Talk.
12: Pragmatic to go, oh, well, I just didn't misstep and twist my knee. How do you answer that question?
13: Well, every moment of every day, Rich, is our karma. We're living our karma. There is no moment in your day that is not connected to your karma. What is karma? It's unresolved emotional wounds. What are unresolved emotional wounds? It's the abandonment, the betrayal, the resentment, the fear, the anger, all the stuff that we bring with us lifetime after lifetime. Why is it lifetime after lifetime? Because we've all been partying too long. We have spent lifetimes having a good time, suffering.
12: What's wrong with that?
13: We've been going through wars and famine and fear and all kinds of stuff. Our lives are not easy. This is not, oh, I was a fairy princess in a castle. This is, I was a farm worker and got a cut on my leg and died from infection in my leg.
12: And you come back from that?
13: Subsequently, the next life, there's a leg problem. And then the next life, there's a leg problem. Our physical body carries the karma as much as our emotional body. So,
12: does everybody have something wrong, or does everybody have a challenge?
13: I believe, Rich, that if we didn't have challenges, we would be enlightened and we would not be here.
12: Isn't that the goal, is to get enlightened, or is the enlightened?
13: Well, yeah, but once you reach enlightenment, what happens? You know, like what is your, you don't know that. Who knows that? Like if we're enlightened, then we're either living in a state of nirvana constantly, and we are able to choose whether we want to stay here or not. Most people haven't reached that state. So most people are striving for enlightenment, but I think very few people ask the question, what's going to happen once I reach enlightenment? It's kind of funny. It's like, it's this goal that we all have, but what's really going to happen when I get there?
12: Well, you know what I always say.
13: It's hard work. It's hard work to stay in that space. It's hard work to stay in a state of nirvana. That's why monks meditate all the time. That's why all of the gurus and the people who sit in ashrams are in meditation all the time, because that's the best way to maintain that state. Look at our world. Look at what we're all dealing with every day. Cars and, you know, bills and oh my God, my plumbing just broke. I mean, we're dealing with major stuff.
12: Is the best way to turn off your brain, or to sharpen your mind, is it to not think?
13: You know what I think it is, Rich? I think it's the best way to be here on earth is to let go. Let go of what you're holding on to. Let go of what you think is so darn important. Because believe me, in a year, it's going to be another story. Let go. And let God, you know, like that's it. We're so attached. We're so addicted. We're so hunkered in. I've got to have what the neighbor has. I've got to be able to do what she does. I've got to be able to be like that. We're locked in with competition, and we're completely dealing with addiction all the time, because thanks to the media and everything else, we're just constantly getting bombarded. So whether we're texting or we're gambling or we're drinking or we're smoking or we're doing whatever, we're addicted. So we're not in the present moment if we're dealing with addiction, period.
12: Boy, that's true. That's true.
13: So we need to be present and let go. Let go of the anger that you're holding on to because so-and-so back in 1979 screwed you over for your rent. Let it go. It's like we just hold on to so many things. And then guess what I see? Oh, look, this person's calling me and they have breast cancer. Okay, let's talk about anger. Let's talk about resentment. Let's talk about what's happened here. And believe me, there's a story behind everybody's illness and disease. So I work on that. I work on the emotional part of it. I work on the karmic part of it. You know, and let me state for the record, for all of you people out there graciously giving me your time and listening, thank you so much. I believe in a triage team. I believe that if you're dealing with cancer or serious illness, You've got me doing the energy work. You've got your acupuncturist. You've got your oncologist. You've got your regular doctor. You've got your chiropractor. You've got a team. Because when it comes to serious illness like cancer, you need a team. You do.
12: And all of them seem equally as important, right? You need a diagnostics to know what you're dealing with, and you need to tap into your energy, because if you don't have hope, well, that's a problem, right?
13: Well, yes, but so much of illness and disease is about what we've been holding on to. So the key to cancer, if you want to look at it on a spiritual level, is forgiveness. And, you know, we all know how to forgive. We've all grown up with, oh, you need to forgive him. You need to forgive her. But rarely do we feel that in our body. Rarely do we stop ourselves, get present, and feel what that forgiveness feels like in our body. Because our brain's going like that. We're just like, oh, yeah, I forgave him. Oh, yeah, I'm over it. And it's like, no, no, actually, it's stuck in your chest.
12: Mm. So as you kind of watch what's happening with the universe now, or the world, mm-hmm. we're talking about very openly that we might not be alone, that there may be some alien participation on the planet. I know you've tapped in and you've gone back in history and you've tapped into ancient Egypt. Have you tapped into the alien thing to see if there's healing that we can learn from aliens?
13: Yes. And again, I would like to say very humbly that I have had many experiences, because in my daily work, I clear people, I clear entities, I clear demons, I clear aliens, I clear all kinds of stuff out of people's auric fields, out of their bodies. I'm like a priest in the 21st century disguised as a woman, you know? And aliens are so advanced. Many of them take physical form. Many of them can actually take non-physical form. I see aliens that are coming to Earth right now. And this is across the board. I'm going to make a blanket statement, and forgive me, I'm not trying to step on anyone's toes out there, but I feel that the aliens that come to Earth have an agenda. They want our water. They want natural resources. They want to take over. They don't like the way humans are handling Earth. There's already aliens that are in charge on Earth. I think there's a whole thing going on with aliens that it's not about, oh, let's kumbaya with them. It's about, we don't know what we're dealing with. We have no clue how big this is. And when that big disclosure happens, where we're all looking face to face with the aliens, when we're all looking at them square in the eye, it will be very evident to everyone that this we are not in that league at all. And
12: so
13: I have gone outside.
12: Be careful if you open up that front door, right? You don't know what's going to walk in. So you're saying, be careful if you open up that front door and just say, come on in. That's maybe not a good idea.
13: Yeah. It's like the people in Independence Day standing on the roof going, take me, take me. And I'm like, no, that's a really bad idea. No, I don't think anyone should be going anywhere. If anything, we should be committed to this planet, because we all agreed to incarnate and to come here and care for the Earth. It's not about something taking us over or enslaving us or whatever, manipulating us. It's about us recognizing that we are infinite souls having a human experience, and the human form is only about 4 years old. So it's hard because we're like children and we haven't gotten there yet. We haven't grown up.
12: Okay, we're going to come back. When we come back, I'm going to talk about some of the energy work that you did as you traveled back to Egypt. There's lots to learn here. Our guest, Sonia Grace, in This is Coast to Coast AM.

0: America 250 with Lights Over Dayton, a celebration of flight. This massive drone show will light up the sky on Friday, June 26th at 10 p.m. Watch at the National Museum of the United States Air Force. 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
1: I'm Kathleen Maloney. President Trump on Truth Social warning Iran that there will be no tolls in the Strait of Hormuz.
2: Unless they're imposed by and for the United States of America, should the deal not be completed. For services rendered as the guardian angel to the countries of the Middle East.
1: Fox's Kevin Kor. U.S. and Iranian negotiators met today in Switzerland. President Trump claims vandals are responsible for problems with the water in the reflecting pool. U.S. Attorney Jeanine Pirro tells Fox News Live.
3: Anyone who was in a position of vandalizing or attempting to vandalize the reflecting pool will face the criminal justice system in D.C.
1: The president ordered extensive work on that pool to get rid of algae, but it appears now that it is back. 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
4: 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The National Weather Service has issued a severe thunderstorm watch for Warren, Clinton, and Butler counties until 2 a.m. tonight. The live Doppler 7 radar is showing the heaviest of the rain continuing to hit Oxford and Fairfield, moving east towards Lebanon. Again, as I said previously, if you are living north of Oxford and Fairfield in the Dayton area, you are likely going to be unaffected by this heavy rain. It will be light rain for you tonight. 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
5: For your Monday, anticipate some scattered showers and much cooler temperatures compared to where we should be for late June. I'm meteorologist Nick Dunn for WHIO.
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1: As it turns out, on the first day of summer, the longest day of the year, our guest tonight, Sonia Grace, her website hooked up at Coast to Coast AM. Sonia, is there a time of year where healing is more powerful?
2: No, there's just taking the time to heal. You know, I have to give a shout out to Tom Danheiser, producer at Coast to Coast, because when he called me, I said, you know, Tom, I went to the hospital this couple days ago and I was worried about, you know, making the show. And Tom says, well, why didn't you heal yourself? And I started laughing and I said, well, you know, when it gets really big, then you gotta use your team. You gotta be able to use your team. And I really want to say that to the people out there who are listening that are healers, because that's a big trap that healers can fall into. And that is believing that you're just going to heal it yourself, meaning whatever the problem is. Sometimes, as I said earlier, you need that team. You need the acupuncture. You need the doctor. You need the diagnosis. You need the MRI, you know, so you can make really sound decisions about your health, having all that information. So I really wanted to tell Tom I appreciated his question, because it there's just times when I'm telling you, I love my medical doctor. I love my acupuncturist and I love the healers that work on me. So it's all applicable.
1: What do you think when you heal yourself or try to get that energy tapped in? What do you think is the biggest obstacle we face? What gets in the way the most?
2: Our belief. Our belief gets in the way. Our ego gets in the way. And then our belief gets in the way. Like, oh, I don't think I can do this. Or it's a false ego. Oh, I can do this. You know, and then things get worse. I think it's really about what I said earlier. It's about letting go and turning over whatever's going on for you, turn it over to God, but certainly be sensible and, you know, make an appointment with me, call your doctor, get Velasta, and, you know, get things that are going to help you, but be sensible about it. Because this willy-nilly, oh, I'm spiritual and I'm going to heal myself, is not the approach I would recommend at all. I've seen way too much cancer. I would not recommend that. I think that having your team work with you is the way to go. And yes, I have helped a lot of people. I have had miracles happen day in and day out. But there is never a moment that I don't check all of it and say, okay, there's the person's karma. There's what they're going through. There's the resistance that they don't want to work on it emotionally. That's not going to help them heal. And there, you know, so I'm looking at all of that as to how fast, how slow, or if this is simply, it's their time. And it's my job to help them get ready to make that transition.
1: Have you had to have that conversation where somebody's come to you?
2: Absolutely. Absolutely. Over a million people in my career, yes. Many times. I have worked with people. One woman had a rare eye cancer and it was a rare lung cancer. And she was told by the doctors that she literally had a month, maybe 2 months to live.

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2: The last time I'm here, I'm sick of this. I don't want to do this anymore. But we have this responsibility, and it's really important. The water, we can't live without water. You know, the air, we can't live without clean air. We have so much responsibility, and we keep shirking that responsibility. And this is where I feel aliens will very happily come in and say, great, this is our planet. We're gonna run it.
3: Let's do this. Let's take a quick break. And when we come back, let's talk about what you've learned from ancient cultures that aren't around anymore. I've watched some of your videos, and I feel like that's so fascinating. I want to dig in on that. Our guest, Sonia Grace, we are coming right back with her on Coast to Coast AM.
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3: Welcome back to Coast AM. I'm your host, Rich Bear. Our guest, Sonia Grace, tonight. Digging through your website and your books, too. I should say that those are, I'm so sorry, we haven't mentioned this yet, are all linked up at Coast to Coast AM. I think we're four deep in now. And I was kind of interested in this thing, not kind of, extremely interested in your ability to sort of remote view yourself or place yourself in different timelines and learn how other cultures dealt with healing. What did you learn? Paint that picture a little bit for me about going back to Egypt and watching what they did for healing and how they practiced things differently.
2: So Rich, I can remote view, but that's not what happens to me. I go into meditation and I can't go anywhere until my body completely dissolves like sand. There's nothing left of me. And then my guides, who are high angelic beings, hold their hand out and they take me where they want to show me, not where I'm asking to go, what they want to show me. And they've taken me back to, you know, 10,000 BC in Egypt, where I met Osiris.

0: and experienced the seven deaths and went through all of it like it was happening right now today. I've met Sekhmet. I have had, you know, some very profound experiences in Egypt, which, by the way, I just want to tell you because I'm so excited. My adventure feature film is now in development. I've written a series of fiction books. My listeners know my nonfiction work, but I've written a series of fiction books. And of course, I've woven my stuff into the stories, but it's fiction. And the, we're in development. So, yay, I'm so excited.
1: That is exciting. Like, what, a movie, a TV show? What do you think is going to happen with
0: it's
1: that?
0: It is a feature film, a movie, and it is kind of like Indiana Jones meets the Mummy.
1: Okay, I'm totally in.
0: Yeah.
1: I'm totally in. You know, I'll go see that.
0: It's going to be really fun. I'm so excited because there's so much that I want to share with people about my work, about my experiences, my ability to time travel, which is what I just described as spirit traveling. And sometimes I find that, you know, people are ready to hear it, people aren't ready to hear it. So I decided it was time to create a fiction series, and people can enjoy the stories, the books, the animation, the feature films, and I don't have to, you know, care whether they understand that's me or not. That doesn't matter.
1: Well, they say if you want to teach it through art, right?
0: Yes. Yes. Absolutely.
1: Well, I think that's wonderful. Like, what lessons or what did you glean from your guide showing you ancient Egypt? What about their healing practices could we take a note from?
0: It's very similar to my native culture in that when we are super connected to the earth and we're practicing medicine that is pure, it's not made up. It's something that has been created long ago and is done in the right way and done carefully and with a lot of integrity and thought and devotion to what you're doing. People were extremely powerful back then, because they had that discipline. They had that practice. Nowadays, people run off and, oh, I'm going to do this Reiki class and I'm going to start, you know, doing Reiki on people, but they didn't get all of the training they need in order to be that person. You know, so they've got entities in their field and they picked up something from their client and they're sick and they don't have the tools. So I encourage people out there who want to become healers, get the training. You know, there's some really good teachers out there and people who have lots of experience. I know I do a training course, but I'm going to be busy filming a feature film, so it'll be a while before I teach it again.
1: Oh, you're going to be in the film? You're not just writing
0: it? No. I'm producing.
1: Well, that's pretty exciting.
0: I'm the writer and the producer, but I am teaching a workshop on June 23rd. It's the self-healing blueprint. So since we're talking about healing, people listening might really enjoy that workshop.
1: Well, I'm curious about what it is from Egypt in particular. Is there something that you saw besides the discipline that we've forgotten over the last 10,000 years that we could bring back in?
0: I think the things that I experienced in Egypt had so much to do with the people, their connection to everything that was off-planet.
1: Off-planet.
0: Off-planet, yeah, like the pyramids being lined up with off-planet portal-like places you can go. Planets in Orion where they're able to transport. They were transport systems. I know everybody says electricity and, you know, there's all these things that people have theorized, have made definitive statements about. My experience when I've gone back there and I went into the king's chamber and laid down inside the sarcophagus and experienced a humming, a vibration, this incredible experience where I just...
2: 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The National Weather Service has issued a severe thunderstorm watch for Warren, Clinton, and Butler counties until 2 a.m. tonight. The live Doppler 7 radar is showing heavier rain hitting the Oxford and Fairfield areas and beginning to make its way into the Miamisburg, Dayton, and just overall Montgomery County area. Another update in less than 15 minutes. I'm Oliver Nitz on 1290 and 95.7 WHIO, Dayton's News and Talk.
0: Where we have... diminished that kind of experience. I mean, it's something of, I think it still exists today, don't get me wrong, but I think a lot of that kind of experience and energy has gone deep underground. And I think that it takes a person with a very pure heart to have that magnitude of connectivity happening. I'm going to go back to, why are we not having that experience every day? Well, let's talk about how much pot we're smoking. Let's talk about how much alcohol we're drinking. Let's talk about all the different ways that we're clogging the filters so that we're not clear to receive what we need to receive.
1: Yeah, I heard somebody say it's like...
0: I'm not trying to pick on anyone who's listening. I'm just being straight up about, if you want this, you have to do this. You can't have both.
1: I heard somebody say it's like playing piano with mittens on. have to take off the mittens so that you can play, so you can hear the music. How important do you think music is and sound for healing?
0: I think it's very important. I mean, I was a classical ballerina for 15 years or my whole life, but danced professionally for 15 years. And I mean, music, I remember things that happened in my life just listening to the music. I'm also a painter. I can put a music on and remember everything that I did in the course of painting that painting because of the music.
1: So
0: I think it's very important.
1: In a few minutes here, we're going to open up the phone lines to listeners who are dying to talk to you. When they call up, what kind of information should they be asking you? What kind of energy work can we do for people?
0: I'm not going to be doing energy work, Rich. I'm happy to answer questions, but it's too involved. It takes too much time. I love to talk to people and maybe give them some guidance on where they can go and what they can do and, different things that would be helpful for them. But there really isn't time right now for me to go into a healing with someone. It's much more involved than that.
1: Well, fair enough. That's why I wanted to ask kind of what to expect from you here. Like, as AI becomes more integrated into everyday life, more now than ever, where do we draw the line? Where should humanity draw the line on that?
0: In my opinion, technology is advancing faster than human wisdom. And our greatest challenge is not creating more intelligent machines, but becoming more conscious human beings. And that is going to be the big challenge. That's why I wanted to talk about what I call the morality wars. Because the more that we rely on AI, the more that we give it permission to tell us what to do and how to do it and when to do it and why to do it, we start to lose our autonomy. We start to lose that inner compass that is our own knowing of what's right and wrong, our own knowing of is it time for me to do X, Y, or Z? And that is such a valuable thing for humanity to remember that we have that, not to become comfortable and say, ChatGPT told me blah, blah, blah, and that's now what I need to do. Well, what do you feel? How does your body feel? You know, we can't lose that thread. And the morality wars that I see coming is when AI takes over, which it's going to, there will be the group of people who are all down with AI, and there will be the group of people who are not. And there's a division right there. And God bless the World Cup. And let me give a shout out to all of those wonderful people from other countries experiencing America and posting videos all over social media.
1: It's great.
0: About how great this country is. I cry every time I turn my phone on and watch somebody walk through Walmart or
1: Bucky's.
0: Experience food, you know?
1: That's a whole thing. Actually, Americans discovering Bucky's, not just Europeans discovering Bucky's. It's amazing. All right, your calls with Sonia Grace, energy healer. Your questions when we come back on Coast to Coast AM.

0: Flights Over Dayton, a celebration of flight. 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
1: 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And that's ultimately reflected in what you pay for insurance. So a lot of people who are buying legit health insurance on a healthcare exchange are finding, I just can't keep this, and they're stopping paying. And then you're hearing a pitch for what they call behind your and my back skinnies. These are pretend health insurance policies. The brochures are really fancy, but if something's really wrong, you have a big illness, a big expense, they don't pay. They may pay for routine doctor visits, but something really goes wrong, that premium wasn't worth it.
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5: Another round of talks with Iran. I'm Kathleen Maloney, Fox News. There are still contentious issues as U.S. and Iranian officials met today in Switzerland.
6: It's been a big day in Switzerland with U.S. negotiators meeting face-to-face with their Iranian counterparts and two differing messages from VP Vance and President Trump. Vice President Vance offering a message of hope, saying that the U.S. and Iran could be turning over a new leaf, with President Trump threatening potential military action if things don't go well. The memorandum of understanding calls for the Straits of Hormuz to be opened and a halt to hostilities in southern Lebanon. But Iran has argued that the U.S. hasn't met its commitment to end the fighting in southern Lebanon. President Trump, meanwhile, called out Iran's support for Hezbollah. Trump posting on Truth Social, Iran must immediately stop their highly paid proxies in Lebanon from causing trouble. If they don't, we'll hit Iran very hard again, just like we did last week, only harder.
5: Fox's Max Gordon with that update. Crews are working to extinguish a fire at a cold storage facility in Southern California. Los Angeles Mayor Karen Bass tells reporters a state of emergency has been declared.
7: Been in communication with the governor and his office. He declared a state of emergency, which allowed us to get resources from the region and also to make sure that our fire department had no financial constraints and is able to meet the needs here.
5: The cause of the fire is unknown. Firefighters will have to remove more than 85 million pounds of spoiled food from the facility when the fire is put out. And Wyndham Clark avoided one of the greatest collapses in U.S. Open history. He hung on to win at Shinnecock Hills on Long Island in New York. Six shots ahead of the start of the final round, he sank two putts from just outside 50 feet for par. 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
8: The WHIO Storm Center has been activated. The National Weather Service has issued a severe thunderstorm watch for Warren, Clinton, and Butler counties until 2 a.m. tonight. The live Doppler 7 radar is showing heavier rain hitting the Dayton and Miamisburg area now, making its way east towards Bellbrook. Another update in 15 minutes. I'm Oliver Nitz on 1290 and 95.7 WHIO, Dayton's News and Talk.
9: For your Monday, anticipate some scattered showers and much cooler temperatures compared to where we should be for late June. I'm meteorologist Nick Dunn for WHIO.
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1: More and more people are using ChatGPT or Claude or Gemini or another AI tool when they're shopping. 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The con artists know that you're shopping that way too. 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
17: Lines, or maybe you're not sleeping because things are on your mind. Well, you are here, and you were here for a reason. Let me set the scene a little bit in the menu for tonight. We are emanating from the Secure Bunker Studio deep underground in the Sonoran Desert. My name is Rich Barra, and tonight as we sail into the mystic together, we're exploring one of the most profound questions. How much power do we truly hold over our own reality? Are we the architects, or are we merely players? For thousands of years, healers, mystics, spiritual teachers, they've told us that the human mind, the body, the spirit are far more connected than we realize. Today, science is beginning to catch up to some of those ancient ideas. In our first hour, we're going to journey into that world of spirit travel, indigenous wisdom, and the hidden energies that may shape our lives with author, artist, producer, traveler, and mystic Sonia Grace. Later on in the show, it may sound the same, but it isn't the same. We're going to shift from the mystical to the measurable as Brandi Gilmore shares her extraordinary story of being bound in a wheelchair with chronic pain and then her really healing herself, her thoughts, her emotions, everything, the beliefs that influence our physical well-being. Two very different paths, two very different perspectives, but both asking the same questions. What if the greatest untapped force in our lives is the one we carry within us? So stay with me. The phone lines are going to be open to you later tonight, and I want to hear from you. I want to hear about your experiences, your thoughts, your feelings. This is Coast to Coast AM, and the journey begins with us right after this on Coast to Coast AM.
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17: Welcome back to Coast AM. I'm your host, Rich Barra. And our guest tonight, author, artist, producer, mystic, Sonia Grace. She is an energy surgeon and Renaissance woman. Boy, that's true. She knows a lot about a lot. She works with clients across the globe through her practice of spirit travel. I've been excited to have her on for a really long time. Sonia is both Native American and Norwegian and was adopted on the Hopi Reservation, where she is considered a medicine woman. Hopis, I believe Hopi is around Arizona too. Is it not, Sonia?
22: Yes.
17: Where I am? Yeah,
22: I thought
17: so.
22: Hi, Rich.
17: Hey, welcome to the show. Really excited to chat with you tonight.
22: And yeah, super happy to meet you.
0: Thank you.
2: This is really, it's really cool kind of to talk about what you do. I was trying, so my daughter Audrey, who is home from college, is helping me produce the show tonight, and we shoot little videos. I'm like, boy, to describe her in a sentence in 5 seconds, I don't know if I can even do that. I don't even know how to start with you. You do so much. Can you?
0: Well, I'm just thrilled to be here and to meet you, and thanks to your daughter for helping with the show.
2: Yeah, she helped last night too. What's great is she kept a notepad of all the things she heard that kind of blew her mind on the show. She was reading it to me this morning, and she's like, "What about this listener that said that Amelia Earhart was snapped up by the aliens on a mothership?" I'm like, "Oh yeah, I hear that a lot," and it's like that's normal to me, but of course, you know, to everybody else, that's insane. But I want to talk about you. I want to get this from the beginning because I want to get into how you travel basically through time and look at sort of the indigenous cultures like the Egyptians and how they viewed healing and maybe what we might take to it from our own lives. But bring me to the beginning of you, of where you started with this.
0: Okay, well, I was born.
2: Are you sure about that?
0: I was born this way. I mean, I everything was on. My earliest memory, a lot of your listeners do know this story, but briefly, my earliest memory was rolling my heavy crib across the floor because I had high angelic beings on both sides of the crib, and they were rolling me and hitting the door. Well, if you know cribs back in the day, they're too heavy for a little baby to roll across the floor. So anyways, my mom would freak out. What are you doing? How is this happening? And, you know, it went from there. It's like I saw spirits in the house. I saw things walk in and out. I was doing healing work on our farm animals at 5 years old. I've been this way my whole life.
2: Most kids that have that tap in kind of lose that pretty quickly?
0: Yeah,
2: like
0: I think there's a door that closes between 5 and 6 years old. And it's open that whole time. Like if you get into a conversation with a four-year-old about where they're from, it'll blow your mind. But it closes around 5 or 6 years old, and for some of us, it stays open.
2: And take me back
0: to just that doorway to that other realm.
2: Take me back to when you're 5 years old or younger, and you're healing animals, or you're doing energy work. What's that feel like in a 5 year old's mind? What is happening for you in those moments?
0: I just knew I could help them. I mean, I don't mean that arrogantly. I just knew if I put my hands on the dog, that I could possibly do something. And you must know that today, as someone who trained with three phenomenal teachers and has been, you know, I've got 45 years of sobriety. I have dedicated myself to being a clear vessel, to making sure that everything is clear before I work on someone. So, you know, as a kid, you're pretty clear because you're just a little kid. But as I grew up, you know, I went through all the stuff that teenagers and kids go through, and I had a rough time of it, which is why I ended up getting clean and sober. So, yay.
2: Well, yay for that. But when you were not clean and sober, was there a reason that you, was it too
0: well,
2: much?
0: Well, yeah, I was being bombarded with the
2: with everything
0: that I could see, hear, feel, smell, and even taste. I mean, I was bombarded. I had no idea what to do with all of that.
2: Was this when you were like late teens, early 20s? Is that when this was starting to happen?
0: Oh, no. This was when I was 12, 13, 14, 15, right in there.
2: So you've got that, and you got hormones like kicking up in high gear too, probably.
0: Well, that too. Yeah.
2: And trying to figure out what's happening.
0: Yeah. So it was a wild time. But, you know, thank God for my first teacher who could see what my gifts were, what was going on with me, and she completely gave me the foundation of which I work from. So she, like, you know, trained me. I sat with this woman in meditation 5 days a week for 8 hours at a time. It was a hardcore training. You know, it was very important that I go through that. And then, of course, I had a second teacher and then a third teacher, but I've been working on people for 45 years, and I've worked on over 1 million people. So I've seen a lot of things, right? I've heard a lot of stories, and yeah, it's been wonderful.
2: How much of when you do the healing work, how much of it is really an ailment that bothers people, and how much of it is maybe emotions that are kind of locked up in them that you just need to release?
0: I think it's equal. I think it's all of it. When somebody calls me and says, you know, I've got a problem with my gallbladder, it's like, okay, we're going to work on that. We're going to energetically go in and work on that gallbladder, but we're also going to look at what is galling you? What is the gall that you're dealing with? And there's always something. There's always something that that person has that they're just incensed about. I know everybody, all the listeners out there are kind of going, ooh, my gallbladder. No.
2: But I know the phones are going to ring for you, for sure.
0: I know. True. It's true. I mean, all of the organs in the body hold different emotions.
2: Danielle, this is sort of a new thing for me, that holding emotions. I think I was at a chiropractor's office, in fact, in Tucson, and there was a book sitting there, and the book was called Feelings Buried Alive Never Die. And so you can look up just anything, like my eyes twitching, and it'll be, you know, corresponding to, you know, whatever emotion that might have. And there were so many things that...
8: We're going to break into Coast to Coast one more time momentarily. As of right now, those three thunderstorm watches that we have been dealing with have been lifted. So we will be out of Storm Center for the moment. But again, we will stick around. And if any more severe thunderstorm watches or warnings or anything of that matter comes out, we'll go back into Storm Center, keep you updated. Looking at the live Doppler 7 radar right now, it just looks like that heavy rain is just making its way through Dayton in the Miamisburg area and continuing to head east. It looks like it is just about to hit Bellbrook. Again, if we go back into Storm Center, we will have that update for you right away. I'm Oliver Nitz on 1290 and 95.7 WHIO, Dayton's News and Talk.
0: Partying too long. We have spent lifetimes having a good time, suffering.
2: What's wrong with that?
0: We've been going through wars and famine and fear and all kinds of stuff. Our lives are not easy. This is not, oh, I was a fairy princess in a castle. This is, I was a farm worker and got a cut on my leg and died from infection in my leg.
2: And you come back from that?
0: The next life, there's a leg problem. And then the next life, there's a leg problem. Our physical body carries the karma as much as our emotional body. So
2: does everybody have something wrong, or does everybody have a challenge?
0: I believe, Rich, that if we didn't have challenges, we would be enlightened and we would not be here.
2: Isn't that the goal, is to get enlightened, or is the enlightenment?
0: Well, yeah, but once you reach enlightenment, what happens? You know, like what is your, you don't know that. Who knows that? Like if we're enlightened, then we're either living in a state of nirvana constantly, and we are able to choose whether we want to stay here or not. Most people haven't reached that state. So most people are striving for enlightenment, but I think very few people ask the question, what's going to happen once I reach enlightenment? It's kind of funny. It's like, it's this goal that we all have, but what's really going to happen when I get there?
2: Well, you know what I always say.
0: It's hard work. It's hard work to stay in that space. It's hard work to stay in a state of nirvana. That's why monks meditate all the time. That's why all of the gurus and the people who sit in ashrams are in meditation all the time, because that's the best way to maintain that state. I mean, look at our world. Look at what we're all dealing with every day. Cars and you know, bills and oh my God, my plumbing just broke. I mean, we're dealing with major stuff.
2: Is the best way to turn off your brain or to sharpen your mind, is it to not think?
0: You know what I think it is, Rich? I think it's the best way to be here on Earth is to let go. Let go of what you're holding on to. Let go of what you think is so darn important. Because I believe me, in a year, it's going to be another story. Let go and let God, you know, like that's it. We're so attached. We're so addicted. We're so hunkered in. I've got to have what the neighbor has. I've got to be able to do what she does. I've got to be able to be like that. We're locked in with competition and we're completely dealing with addiction all the time because thanks to the media and everything else, we're just constantly getting bombarded. So whether we're texting or we're gambling or we're drinking or we're smoking or we're doing whatever, we're addicted. So we're not in the present moment if we're dealing with addiction, period.
2: Boy, that's true. That's true.
0: So we need to be present and let go. Let go of the anger that you're holding on to because so-and-so back in 1979 screwed you over for your rent. Let it go. It's like we just hold on to so many things. And then guess what I see? Oh, look, this person's calling me and they have breast cancer. Okay, let's talk about anger. Let's talk about resentment. Let's talk about what's happened here. And believe me, there's a story behind everybody's illness and disease. So I work on that. I work on the emotional part of it. I work on the karmic part of it. You know, and let me state for the record for all of you people out there graciously giving me your time and listening. Thank you so much. I believe in a triage team. I believe that if you're dealing with cancer or serious illness, you've got me doing the energy work. You've got your acupuncturist, you've got your oncologist, you've got your regular doctor, you've got your chiropractor. You've got a team because when it comes to serious illness like cancer, you need a team. You do.
2: And all of them seem equally as important, right? You need the diagnostics to know what you're dealing with, and you need to tap into your energy because if you don't have hope, well, that's a problem, right?
0: Well, yes, but so much of illness and disease is about what we've been holding on to. So the key to cancer, if you want to look at it on a spiritual level, is forgiveness. And, you know, we all know how to forgive. We've all grown up with, oh, you need to forgive him. You need to forgive her. But rarely do we feel that in our body. Rarely do we stop ourselves, get present, and feel what that forgiveness feels like in our body. Because our brain's going like that. We're just like, oh, yeah, I forgave him. Oh, yeah, I'm over it. And it's like, no, no, actually, it's stuck in your chest.
2: Mm. So as you kind of watch what's happening with the universe now, or the world, mm-hmm. we're talking about very openly that we might not be alone, that there may be some alien participation on the planet. I know you've tapped in and you've gone back in history and you've tapped into ancient Egypt. Have you tapped into the alien thing to see if there's healing that we can learn from aliens?
0: Yes. And again, I would like to say very humbly that I have had many experiences because in my daily work, I clear people, I clear entities, I clear demons, I clear aliens, I clear all kinds of stuff out of people's auric fields, out of their bodies. I'm like a priest in the 21st century disguised as a woman, you know? And aliens are so advanced. Many of them take physical form. Many of them can actually take non-physical form. I see aliens that are coming to Earth right now and this is across the board, I'm going to make a blanket statement, and forgive me, I'm not trying to step on anyone's toes out there, but I feel that the aliens that come to Earth have an agenda. They want our water, they want natural resources, they want to take over. They don't like the way humans are handling Earth. There's already aliens that are in charge on Earth. I think there's a whole thing going on with aliens that it's not about, oh, let's kumbaya with them. It's about, we don't know what we're dealing with. We have no clue how big this is. And when that big disclosure happens, where we're all looking face to face with the aliens, when we're all looking at them square in the eye, it will be very evident to everyone that this we are not in that league at all. And so I have gone outside.
2: Be careful if you open up that front door, right? You don't know what's going to walk in. So you're saying, be careful if you open up that front door and just say, "Come on in." That's maybe not a good idea.
0: Yeah, it's like the people in Independence Day standing on the roof going, "Take me, take me." And I'm like, "No, that's a really bad idea." No, I don't think anyone should be going anywhere. If anything, we should be committed to this planet because we all agreed to incarnate and to come here and care for the Earth. It's not about something taking us over or enslaving us or whatever, manipulating us. It's about us recognizing that we are infinite souls having a human experience, and the human form is only about 4 years old. So it's hard because we're like children and we haven't gotten there yet. We haven't grown up.
2: Okay, we're going to come back. When we come back, I'm going to talk about some of the energy work that you did as you traveled back to Egypt. There's lots to learn here. Our guest, Sonia Grace, in This Is Coast to Coast AM.

0: celebration of flight. This massive drone show will light up the sky on Friday, June 26th at 10 p.m. Watch at the National Museum of the United States Air Force. 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
1: News. I'm Sue Guzman. Vice President J.D. Vance and Iranian officials have wrapped up their first round of peace talks in Switzerland. Some lawmakers concerned the deal does not block Iran from obtaining a nuclear weapon. Others questioning how it will spend billions of dollars once unfrozen by the Treasury. Tennessee Congressman Tim Burchett.
2: They see them as a threat, and they want to embrace, let's just be honest, greed is a motivator. They want to embrace the dollar.
1: Los Angeles still under a state of emergency as crews battle a fire that reignited at a cold storage facility in Boyle Heights. L.A. Fire Chief Jaime Moore.
3: So now what we're using is water cannons to cool off the area where cooler one is to keep it cordoned off. We're allowing cooler two to burn off a little more. Then we're going to be able to extinguish this fire.
1: Cause of this fire still under investigation. 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
4: Monday anticipates some scattered showers and much cooler temperatures compared to where we should be for late June. I'm meteorologist Nick Dunn for WHIO.
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0: 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What's happening this weekend? 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
7: Here's a look at what's happening around the Miami Valley this week. 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Gates are going to open up at 2. 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It kicks off at 3 and runs till 10:30. The Green County Strawberry Festival's going to be happening at the Green County Fairgrounds in Xenia both Saturday and Sunday this weekend. 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
1: As it turns out, on the first day of summer, the longest day of the year, our guest tonight, Sonia Grace, her website hooked up at Coast to Coast AM. Sonia, is there a time of year where healing is more powerful?
2: No, there's just taking the time to heal. You know, I have to give a shout out to Tom Danheiser, producer at Coast to Coast, because when he called me, I said, you know, Tom, I went to the hospital this couple days ago and I was worried about, you know, making the show. And Tom says, well, why didn't you heal yourself? And I started laughing and I said, well, you know, when it gets really big, then you gotta use your team. You gotta be able to use your team. And I really wanna say that to the people out there who are listening that are healers, because that's a big trap that healers can fall into, and that is believing that you're just gonna heal it yourself, meaning whatever the problem is. Sometimes, as I said earlier, you need that team. You need the acupuncture, you need the doctor, you need the diagnosis, you need the MRI, you know, so you can make really sound decisions about your health, having all that information. So I really wanted to tell Tom, I appreciated his question, because it there's just times when I'm telling you, I love my medical doctor, I love my acupuncturist, and I love the healers that work on me. So it's all applicable.
1: What do you think when you heal yourself or try to get that energy tapped in, what do you think is the biggest obstacle we face? What gets in the way the most?
2: Our belief. Our belief gets in the way. Our ego gets in the way. And then our belief gets in the way, like, oh, I don't think I can do this, or it's a false ego. Oh, I can do this, you know, and then things get worse. I think it's really about what I said earlier. It's about letting go and turning over whatever's going on for you, turn it over to God, but certainly be sensible and, you know, make an appointment with me, call your doctor, get Velasta, and, you know, get things that are going to help you, but be sensible about it. Because this willy-nilly, oh, I'm spiritual and I'm gonna heal myself, is not the approach I would recommend at all. I've seen way too much cancer. I would not recommend that. I think that having your team work with you is the way to go. And yes, I have helped a lot of people. I have had miracles happen day in and day out. But there is never a moment that I don't check all of it and say, okay, there's the person's karma, there's what they're going through, there's the resistance that they don't want to work on it emotionally, that's not going to help them heal. And there, you know, so I'm looking at all of that as to how fast, how slow, or if this is simply, it's their time. And it's my job to help them get ready to make that transition.
1: Have you had to have that conversation where somebody's come to you?
2: Absolutely. Absolutely. Over a million people in my career, yes. Many times. I have worked with people. One woman had a rare eye cancer, and it was a rare lung cancer, and she was told by the doctors that she literally had a month, maybe 2 months to live. And I worked with her absolutely diligently on her emotional content, because she was so shut down, she was so not in touch with her grief. And that woman lived 3 years longer.
1: Can you see?
2: I think that's fantastic. She got to work through all her stuff and really be free of it before she made that transition.
1: Have you been able to see what the next life is like for people that you deal with?
2: You know, most people most people. I mean, everybody, let's get that straight. Everybody goes to heaven. I feel like I'm talking about all dogs go to heaven. Everybody goes to heaven.

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1: Ooh, fascinating. 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
1: 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I'm your host, Rich Barra. 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I should say that those are, I'm so sorry, we haven't mentioned this yet, are all linked up at Coast to Coast AM. I think we're four deep in now. And I was kind of interested in this thing, not kind of, extremely interested in your ability to sort of remote view yourself or place yourself in different timelines and learn how other cultures dealt with healing. What did you learn? Paint that picture a little bit for me about going back to Egypt and watching what they did for healing and how they practiced things differently.
5: So Rich, I can remote view, but that's not what happens to me. I go into meditation and I can't go anywhere until my body completely dissolves like sand. There's nothing left of me. And then my guides, who are high angelic beings, hold their hand out and they take me where they want to show me, not where I'm asking to go, what they want to show me. And they've taken me back to, 10,000 BC in Egypt, where I met Osiris and experienced the seven deaths and went through all of it like it was happening right now today. I've met Sekhmet. I have had, some very profound experiences in Egypt, which, by the way, I just want to tell you because I'm so excited. My adventure feature film is now in development. I've written a series of fiction books. My listeners know my nonfiction work, but I've written a series of fiction books. And of course, I've woven my stuff into the stories, but it's fiction. And

0: And the, yeah, we're in development. So, yay, I'm so excited.
1: That is exciting. Like, what, a movie, a TV show? What do you think is going to happen with
0: it's
1: that?
0: It is a feature film, a movie, and it is kind of like Indiana Jones meets the Mummy.
1: Okay, I'm totally in.
0: Yeah.
1: I'm totally in. You know, I'll go see that.
0: It's going to be really fun. I'm so excited because there's so much that I want to share with people about my work, about my experiences, my ability to time travel, which is what I just described as spirit traveling. And sometimes I find that, you know, people are ready to hear it, people aren't ready to hear it. So I decided it was time to create a fiction series, and people can enjoy the stories, the books, the animation, the feature films, and I don't have to, you know, care whether they understand that's me or not. That doesn't matter.
1: Well, they say if you want to teach it through art, right?
0: Yes, absolutely.
1: Well, I think that's wonderful. Like, what lessons or what did you glean from your guide showing you ancient Egypt? What about their healing practices? Could we take a note from?
0: It's very similar to my native culture in that when we are super connected to the earth and we're practicing medicine that is pure, it's not made up. It's something that has been created long ago and is done in the right way and done carefully and with a lot of integrity and thought and devotion to what you're doing. I think people were extremely powerful back then because they had that discipline. They had that practice. Nowadays, people run off and, oh, I'm going to do this Reiki class and I'm going to start, you know, doing Reiki on people. But they didn't get all of the training they need in order to be that person. You know, so they've got entities in their field and they picked up something from their client and they're sick and they don't have the tools. So I encourage people out there who want to become healers, get the training. You know, there's some really good teachers out there and people who have lots of experience. I know I do a training course, but I'm going to be busy filming a feature film, so it'll be a while before I teach it again.
1: Oh, you're going to be in the film? You're not just writing
0: it? No. I'm producing.
1: Well, that's pretty exciting.
0: I'm the writer and the producer. But I am teaching a workshop on June 23rd. It's the self-healing blueprint. So since we're talking about healing, people listening might really enjoy that workshop.
1: Well, I'm curious about what it is from Egypt in particular. Is there something that you saw besides the discipline that we've forgotten over the last 10,000 years that we could bring back in?
0: I think the things that I experienced in Egypt had so much to do with the people, their connection to everything that was off planet, yeah, like the pyramids being lined up with off-planet portal-like places you could go. Planets in Orion where they're able to transport. They were transport systems. I know everybody says electricity and, you know, there's all these things that people have theorized, have made definitive statements about. My experience when I've gone back there and I went into the king's chamber and laid down inside the sarcophagus and experienced a humming, a vibration, you know, this incredible experience where I just shot right out of there. I think things like that happened and were common in that time period.
1: Why would that have stopped?
0: Because Oh, how many famines, how many wars, how many, you know, a plague upon your house has happened over time where we have diminished that kind of experience. I mean, it's something of, I think it still exists today, don't get me wrong. But I think a lot of that kind of experience and energy has gone deep underground. And I think that it takes a person with a very pure heart to have that magnitude of you know, connectivity happening. I'm going to go back to, why are we not having that experience every day? Well, let's talk about how much pot we're smoking. Let's talk about how much alcohol we're drinking. Let's talk about all the different ways that we're clogging the filters so that we're not clear to receive what we need to receive.
1: Yeah, I heard somebody say
0: it's
1: like...
0: I'm not trying to pick on anyone who's listening. I'm just being straight up about, if you want this, you have to do this. You can't have both.
1: I heard somebody say it's like playing piano with mittens on. you have to take off the mittens so that you can play, so you can hear the music. How important do you think music is and sound for healing?
0: I think it's very important. I mean, I was a classical ballerina for 15 years, or my whole life, but danced professionally for 15 years. And I mean, music, I remember things that happened in my life just listening to the music. I'm also a painter. I can put a music on and remember everything that I did in the course of painting that painting because of the music.
1: So
0: very important.
1: In a few minutes here, we're going to open up the phone lines to listeners who are dying to talk to you. When they call up, what kind of information should they be asking you? What kind of energy work can we do for people?
0: I'm not going to be doing energy work, Rich. I'm happy to answer questions, but it's too involved. It takes too much time. You know, I love to talk to people and maybe give them some guidance on where they can go and what they can do and, you know, different things that would be helpful for them. But there really isn't time right now for me to go into a healing with someone. It's much more involved than that.
1: Well, fair enough. That's why I wanted to ask kind of what to expect from you here. Like, as AI becomes more integrated into everyday life, more now than ever, mm-hmm. where do we draw the line? Where should humanity draw the line on that?
0: In my opinion, technology is advancing faster than human wisdom. And our greatest challenge is not creating more intelligent machines, but becoming more conscious human beings. And that is going to be the big challenge. That's why I wanted to talk about what I call the morality wars. Because the more that we rely on AI, the more that we give it permission to tell us what to do and how to do it and when to do it and why to do it, we start to lose our autonomy. We start to lose that inner compass that is our own knowing of what's right and wrong, our own knowing of is it time for me to do X, Y, or Z? And that is such a valuable thing for humanity to remember, that we have that, not to become comfortable and say, oh yeah, you know, well, ChatGPT told me blah, blah, blah, and that's now what I need to do. Well, what do you feel? How does your body feel? You know, we can't lose that thread. And the morality wars that I see coming is when AI takes over, which it's going to, there will be the group of people who are all down with AI, and there will be the group of people who are not. And there's a division right there. And God bless the World Cup. And let me give a shout out to all of those wonderful people from other countries experiencing America and posting videos all over social media.
1: That's great.
0: About how great this country is. I cry every time I turn my phone on and watch somebody walk through Walmart or
1: Bucky's.
0: Experience food, you know?
1: That's a whole thing. Actually, Americans discovering Buc-ee's, not just Europeans discovering Buc-ee's. It's amazing. All right, your calls with Sonia Grace, energy healer. Your questions when we come back on Coast to Coast AM.

0: 60 years of the Monkees. One night celebrating the music from their hit TV show, The Monkees, and a generation of adoring fans. 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
4: For the day. I'm Sue Guzman, Fox News. U.S. and Iran kicking off talks in Switzerland Sunday after signing a memorandum of understanding to reach a final deal within 60 days. The discussions have been strained, as we hear from Fox's Jackie Ibanez.
5: The negotiations are aimed at securing a long-term peace deal while also addressing Iran's nuclear program. They have about 60 days to reach a deal. Pakistan and Qatar are mediating. The talks have reportedly hit obstacles along the way. This after President Trump threatened Tehran's delegation during negotiations. He says the U.S. could resume bombing and take over the Strait of Hormuz if a deal is not reached. Iran's top negotiator strongly condemned the remarks. A U.S. official says the talks have covered several issues, including keeping the Strait of Hormuz open and enforcing the ceasefire in Lebanon.
4: A former U.S. Olympian is among several people arrested for allegedly vandalizing the newly renovated reflecting pool in the nation's capital. U.S. Attorney for D.C., Jeanine Pirro.
6: Look, the president has made it a priority to make D.C. not only safe but beautiful. And there are several citations that have been handed out to individuals, and these are cases that will be prosecuted to the full extent.
4: The historic reflecting pool now undergoing repairs again after reports of algae and peeling coating resurfaced. Crews working round the clock to try to finish those repairs before the 4th of July America 250 celebration. Fire crews still have their hands full with a fire at a cold storage warehouse in Southern California, where a state of emergency is in effect. Fire Chief Jaime Moore.
7: We split this building in half, and we've been concentrating on saving what we call Cooler 1. Again, this building is 1,000 feet by 500 feet, and Cooler 1 has not had any fire impinge in it, so it hasn't been fully involved.
4: Fire officials say the massive fire has been burning since Wednesday and is very complex to have firefighters. 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
8: For your Monday, anticipate some scattered showers and much cooler temperatures compared to where we should be for late June. I'm meteorologist Nick Dunn for WHIO.
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1: We are all the way live on this first day of summer and this Father's Day. By the way, call your dad. Don't forget to call your dad. If you're not getting him a card, at least call your dad and tell him that you love him. He deserves it. Sonia Grace is our guest tonight. All of her information, all of her books linked up at coasttocoastam.com. My friend Sonia, let's talk to some of our friends on the phone here and let's say hello to Ruth in Maryland on the Wild Card Line. Hey, Ruth, welcome to Coast to Coast AM. You're on with the great Sonia Grace. Hello, Ruthie, are you there? Okay, let's stick her on hold and let's move along then. Let's go to Tom in Massachusetts. Tom, welcome to Coast AM. You are on with Sonia Grace.
2: Sonia, I'd like to ask you if you belong to any organized religion, and if so, what is it?
3: Well, Tom, my religious practice is my Native American heritage. So if you want to call that a group, that's my group.
2: God bless you.
3: Thank you. Nice to talk to you.
1: Yes, yeah, so I guess that's sort of interesting when you talk about reincarnation and you talk about God at the same time. You know, a lot of Christian beliefs are that you have but one life. And you've said a few things tonight on the phone call where you say, we all go to heaven and we all come back. So both things are true?
3: Well, absolutely, because I embrace all religions, but I do not walk one particular religion. I do believe in karma. I believe in reincarnation. I completely believe in God. I believe in the goddess, the earth. I believe in a lot of things, but I am not one to, you know, drop the anchor. Oh, I'm this. I mean, if there's any regular practice that I have, it's my native heritage.
1: Mm. What have we learned? You talked about being from the Hopi. What do we learn from the Hopi that we should apply more in our worlds?
3: Oh, I think there's a lot there with any native tribe that is about being closer to the earth and having ceremony in your life, having that kind of purpose that has nothing to do with money or greed or, you know, what kind of car you're driving, that you're taking time to give that energy of you, your energy to a practice, to something that really honors the earth.
1: When you say things, you've said a few things as we've been talking that sort of give me chills of, yup, that's right. I wonder if you kind of approach your world like that. One of the things I was hearing you talk about is people sort of filled with anxiety that don't have their feet in the present. They're worried about the past. They're worried about the future. And when you were talking about that, I felt that. I kind of warmed up inside and got a chill at the same time, as if my body was saying, remember when you used to be that guy full of anxiety and she said, let go and let God. And I know that's simple, but it's hard to do. And once you do it, there is joy on the other side of holding a grudge or hanging on to thought. And I wanted to bring that back just for a moment, because when you said that, it hit like a truth bomb.
3: Well, I hear you. And I want to say this before you take another caller. I what stories are we listening to? That's what we should all be asking ourselves. What are we filling our heads with? Because there is this, you know, subconscious narrative that's going on all the time. And I think it's the pattern loop that each one of us carries from our karma. And that's pain and suffering and rejection and fear and betrayal and anxiety. All of that stuff becomes the back end loop that's playing in your head. So we have to become more conscious of what stories am I listening to? What am I believing? Who do I believe? And most of all, do you believe yourself?
1: So if you live in that loop where nobody's coming to help, people are out to get me, that plays out a traumatic loop. But what if you're in that frame of mind where it's like, it's going to be all right, we're good? That you're saying, just having that in your mindset sets the future karma in a way?
3: Well, I think that's living in our world, which is very uncertain at all times. It's living in our world with some sense of certainty because you have faith in something. You believe that, you know, that you are present and you're showing up and you're doing the best job that you can. And that's what matters, you know? We can't imagine something usually without living it. And I'm thinking of peace in particular. Like, if we want peace, we have to become that peace. We can't just say, oh yeah, let's sing, you know, a song about peace. No, we have to be that peace. That's why every month I have the Meditation Peace Project, so I can sit with people in meditation and teach them how to be in their peace, because that's how we create peace on earth. So yeah, those subconscious loops, those tapes that go on, I ask people all the time, what story are you listening to?
1: Do you have to remind yourself of that, or are you past that now?
3: You know, Rich, I've done a lot of work, but I believe that every day there's something new that I get to work on. And I see our entire lifetimes as the work. I don't think there's, hey, I did 3 years of therapy and I'm cured. I don't believe in that. I think there's always stuff to go deeper and to uncover, because as we move through life and we move through our karma, we're working out new things. We're working out old things, but they're new.
1: Sonia Grace is our guest for the first part of Coast to Coast, and we will take your calls with her when we come right back on Coast to Coast AM.
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1: 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Our guest for the next 45 minutes or so taking your calls is Sonia Grace. 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
3: Yes, S-O-N-J-A, that is the Norwegian spelling, Grace, G-R-A-C-E.com, yes.
1: Yes, when you talk about being Native American and with some Norwegian background too, how do those two connect for you?
3: Brilliantly.
1: What a great answer to a very specific question.
3: I mean, I love my heritage and I'm very... You know, I'm proud to be my parents' daughter, and I'm happy to have a mix of culture, as many people do in our world, that I can lean on both sides and in the middle and kind of see where things are. It's good. I like it.
1: On the wildcard line, Jennifer in San Diego asks a very interesting question that I wanted to get to as well. So let's talk about energy healers and how you find the right one. Jennifer, welcome to Coast AM. You're on with Sonia Grace.
12: Hi, Rich. Hi, hey. Sonia. How are you tonight?
3: Hi, Jennifer. I'm good. Thank you.
12: So I got lung cancer in 2018. They removed the lower lobe of my left lung, and now currently there's a nodule that's returned on my right upper lung, and they want to remove the right upper lobe. And I'm reading a book called Radical Remission that talks about energy work in realigning the energy in your body. And there's been cases of people having radical remission. I don't want to go through another surgery, and I don't want pieces of my lungs to be continued to be removed every time there's a nodule. I don't want the cancer to return. And I'm looking for a ballad or a real energy healer in my area. I don't even know how to go about looking for that.
3: Right. Okay, so to answer a couple of questions, because you've had this cancer before and there may be this reoccurrence, I would suggest, if you don't want to take the traditional route you just described, I would suggest you go to one of the, and I don't have any names off the top of my head, I'm sorry, but there's one, I think, in Phoenix. There's one in Mexico, in Southern California. They're healing places where they're doing IVs. They're checking you. But all this natural healing is taking place. I would suggest that. Secondly, there is a product that I stand by that just has blown my mind. I've put all of my cancer patients, I have suggested it to all of my cancer patients, and it's called Valasta, V-A-L-A-S-T-A. You can use the code HEAL NOW and get a discount. It's a red algae. It's a natural treatment for inflammation. There's tons of testimonies on their site about stage 4 cancers and people going into remission. You should definitely check that out. Finding the right healer is a tricky business because there is a lot going on out there. There's a lot of people. So a lot of times I think word of mouth is a good way to find someone. You can also, you know, go to my website and book an appointment. There's other people that are very capable to help you that are out there. And I suggest that you ask the questions, you know, go on social media, ask people, who have you gone to, that kind of thing.
12: That would work. Yes, I am trying to line up body and mind of, you know, spirituality, trying not to believe in the childhood messages taught to me early on that I'm still carrying on in my life today.
3: Yeah.
12: Trying to catch that old tape and not believe it anymore.
3: I encourage you, Forgiveness is the key to healing emotionally, spiritually, with something like cancer. Forgiveness, I mean, look, see yourself in front of you. Look yourself in the eyes and say, I love you. I forgive you. Please forgive me. And do that a zillion times with yourself. And then do it with, you know, the people that you've got stuff with. And feel it. Feel it in your body. Don't just make it a mental exercise. But I suggest you go to one of these cancer treatment centers that's all natural and make sure you're under the supervision of, you know, people who are in the know. That would be my suggestion.
12: Thank you so much. Thanks for taking my call.
3: Welcome.
1: Jennifer, before you go, Jennifer, you're in San Diego?
12: Yes.
1: Interesting that you called tonight. When I lived in San Diego, one of my best friends, very young, got diagnosed with leukemia. And there is an excellent acupuncturist there that really helped get that under control while he, as Sonia was talking about, used sort of the Western medicine to diagnose all of it, to see where it was. And he's like, yeah, I'm using all the diagnostics to see where I am. And he's like, I'm going to surprise you guys. Well, this is 30 years later and he's still with us, living in Nashville now. So I'm going to ask you to get on hold and we'll grab your number. And if you're interested, I'll send you the name of that acupuncturist. And maybe you called tonight for a reason. Maybe that's a path forward for you.
12: Thank you so much, Sonia and Rich. And I will stay on the line.
1: Excellent. So, yeah, if you can get the number for her. I'll send her a note when the show's over here. And let us move over to Jeff in Michigan, east of the Rockies. Jeff, welcome to Coast AM.
13: Yeah, thank you. Sonia, do you think that a marriage between an alien and an earthling would produce a healing energy for the planet? I'll take my answer off the phone.
3: Yeah, I don't know. I don't think that a marriage between a human and an alien, I don't even think that would happen, actually.
1: So we're not aliens. We were dropped off from another planet. We are specifically us, Earth people.
3: I think that we were brought here. Yes, I think we were brought here several million years ago, and I think that we came from a planet in the universe that has the mathematical equation of zero. It was a non-dualistic planet, and we came here in a way of measuring everything in the world by duality, through duality, that this is what we're here in process of understanding, the illusion, and how all of that is a part of that illusion. But a specific, like a human being marrying a gray or a different type, a reptilian. No, I don't think that's going to work.
1: There should be a dating site for that.
3: Pardon?
1: Nothing. I want to talk about that your guides, when they take you places, you said you have to literally become like a version of sand and completely go away. And your guides take you to what they want to show you. Have they shown you other worlds besides ours?
3: Oh God, yes. I've gone off planet. I wrote about several off planet experiences in my second spirit traveler book, Unlocking More Mysteries of Ancient Sites Around the World. And just amazing off planet experiences where there's a lot going on. And, you know, I meant to tell you, Rich, I went out in the backyard a couple months ago, maybe longer, maybe 6 months ago, I don't know. But I was looking up at the sky. My husband was with me. We both saw it. There was a beam of light that came out of this other light that was moving, and another beam of light hit that one, and it was like literally watching something out of Star Wars right in front of me. and they were ships, and they were shooting at each other. And it was from that moment on that I recognized there's a war going on in our stratosphere, and I believe that certain powers in different governments know about this. And we're here on Earth whistling a tune, like, that's going on.
1: Would you say you feel like governments know about this? Do you think the satellites are watching the aliens, or are the aliens watching the satellites?
3: I think both are happening. They're watching the aliens. They know we're on high alert. There's a war going on up there. And the aliens are watching the satellites. I think both are happening.
1: What do you think it's a war over? What do your guides tell you?
3: What I learned was the aliens that inhabit the ocean, you know, we've talked about so many different ships and things coming out of the ocean and all the drones and the orbs and all that. Those guys don't want other aliens coming in and taking over. And they're literally fighting for the planet. Yes.
1: But over the resources that this planet has?
3: Yes. Yes.
1: Okay. Well, we've covered a lot so far. More of your calls when we come back with Sonia Grace next on Coast to Coast AM.

0: Celebrating America 250 with Lights Over Dayton, a celebration of flight. This massive drone show will light up the sky on Friday, June 26th at 10 p.m. Watch at the National Museum of the United States Air Force. 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
1: News. I'm Sue Guzman. Day one of high-level peace talks in Switzerland have wrapped up, and it comes as President Trump issued a stark warning to Iran ahead of time.
2: President Trump, meanwhile, called out Iran's support for Hezbollah. Trump posting on Truth Social, Iran must immediately stop their highly paid proxies in Lebanon from causing trouble. If they don't, we'll hit Iran very hard again, just like we did last week, only harder.
1: Fox's Max Gordon, the two countries have 60 days to fine-tune the peace agreement. More opposition to President Trump's appointment of Bill Pulte as acting director of national intelligence. Democratic Representative Jason Crow of Colorado on CBS's Face the Nation.
3: By law, Congress mandated that this person have significant intelligence experience because they have to make sure that we're keeping Americans safe.
1: President says he tapped Pulte because of his experience in the housing finance system. America's listening to Fox News.
4: Monday anticipates some scattered showers and much cooler temperatures compared to where we should be for late June. I'm meteorologist Nick Dunn from WHIO.
5: 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It's called Miami Valley's Morning News, and it's all news, all weather, and all traffic all morning long. 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
1: 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Her information all linked up at Coast to Coast AM. 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Let's get to them. East of the Rockies, Janice in Missouri. 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
2: Hi. Thank you for taking my call. I'm part Native American too, and I was thinking about this last night when they were talking about aliens. I agree with her because I think that the aliens are coming because of they don't like the way we're treating our planet, mm-hmm. and they don't like it that we're not getting along.
3: Mm-hmm. I hear you, Janice, and I agree with you 100%. I think there's this glorified sort of ideal of what we want aliens to be or what we want them to treat us like. And now we have another Spielberg movie that, you know, depicts this godlike alien, which clearly says to me that, you know, they're really in charge. It's another way of telling us that. So I hear you.
1: And, did you watch the movie? Did you watch Disclosure Day, Sonia?
3: Yes, I did.
1: I did too. What did you think of it?
3: I think it said it all when my husband looked at me in the middle of the film and said he was bored. I think it was well done. I thought, you know, Spielberg did a Spielberg movie, but my concern about the movie is in presenting a lot of material that many of us already know about.
1: Yes.
3: It's a little bit like, really? That's what you're giving us? Like, really? I was...
1: Good, it's not just me. I'm like, well, I listen to Coast.
3: I was a little disappointed. Yeah.
1: Well, if you listen to Coast, you've heard all those stories before, and it's kind of like it was like almost like a greatest hits of alien stories, but they didn't get to the greatest hits until the very end of the movie. And by then, even though there were some action scenes, it just seemed a little out of time for me. It seemed like maybe that could have come out in like 2005 with more impact, but it's like, well, that's what you're going to tell us, that we're not alone. I think people kind of figured that out or at least jumped into that mindset a while ago. But anyway, let's go to Mike in Alaska. Speaking of aerial phenomenon, on the wild card line. Hey Mike, welcome to Coast AM. You're on with Sonia Grace.
4: Oh, thank you so much, Rich and Sonia, for logging me in. Yeah, Sonia, I just have a couple of quick questions, but I'm gonna detail these questions. Sonia, can you please write this down, Sonia? Just kind of like shorthand. Okay, mm-hmm. These are my theories, but I have a question to back it up. I have a theory to back up my question. Okay, number one, the pyramid at Giza is the only one in the world with 8 sides. In my opinion, those 8 sides are linked to the 8 batteries below, to the buildings below them. And these 8 sides on this pyramid, it was discovered from the era 1926 and then 1940. The only way you can see it, you can see it in August and spring, in autumn and spring when the sun is low. But mm-hmm. I think that these pyramids were either a sign to God because they were connected to a battery, and I think the pyramids were wrapped in gold and connected with the copper cables to the copper. The pyramid, they don't know how deep it goes, right? So anyway, right. I think it's connected. And then it's either a sign to God or it was a weapon to shoot at God up in heaven. Okay, that's question number one. Question number two.
1: That wasn't a question. Go ahead. All right.
4: I just wanted to know. I want to know if she either thinks it's a a sign, like a Batman sign, to God to shine up there, or if it was a weapon to be used.
1: Mike, let's do one at a time. Let's give Sonia a chance to answer your question. We have quite a few calls, so let's deal with that one first. Go ahead, Sonia.
3: Okay, so Mike, it's nice to meet you. I think that you have an interesting thought process here. I agree with you about the pyramids being wrapped in something. You said gold. I think there was some outer layer to them. And as far as the link to what is below, you know, cables, batteries, all of it, I mean, I think that's very possible. I feel that these are transport systems. I feel that even though a lot of us have looked at it like, oh, this is all about electricity, I think there was way more going on with the pyramids than that. And I find it interesting that there's so many pyramids around the world that still have not been excavated, uncovered. They're in the middles of jungles with all kinds of things growing on them. But there's so many more pyramids in the world. And if we would take the time to uncover that, we would probably have a very interesting

0: July 4th, 2026, the 250th anniversary of American independence. The Great American State Fair becomes the center of it all. All 50 states, a national prayer moment. And that night, the largest fireworks display in the history of the world. There's never been a July 4th like this one. There never will be again. 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Freedom 250, the Great American State Fair, July 4th.
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0: Welcome back to Coast AM. I'm your host, Rich Barra. Our guest tonight, Sonia Grace, for the first part of the show, next 15 minutes or so. And we're talking about energy healing and all kinds of stuff in between there. Let's go west of the Rockies. Let's go to Aaron in Arizona. Hey, I live close to there. What's going on, Aaron? Welcome to Coast AM.
1: Hey, Rich, thanks for taking my call, my local brother.
0: Right on.
1: I've got a short story and a question for you, Sonia. Not only do I share a Nordic background with you, but I do have a lot of wonderful Native friends in the area that I live in. My related to energy healing, my short story is back in April, I honestly felt the need to get out in nature, and in the Phoenix area here where I am, I drove almost an hour east and went to a wonderful place called Oak Flat that is sacred to my friends, and it's a protected campground now. But sometimes you just feel the need to get out in nature, right? And so I took my drum with me. I play like a shamanic drum, and took some lunch and grabbed a blanket, and got my dog with me and drove up there, and I sat under the shade of one of the wonderful oak trees there and played and recorded a few of my songs I've been practicing. And after I did that, I purposely took off my shoes and walked around barefoot on the land to not only ground myself, but to, feel the grass and feel the cold dirt, because it rained up there recently, and just to kind of, ground myself and get away from the city and the hype and, phones and whatnot. I know it's real important for if anybody

0: everybody has the chance to get out in nature as much as possible and just sit there and let it, you know, let the quiet kind of relax you. I feel that's very important for energy healing and, you know, balancing yourself.
1: It's super important. And let me remind you and our lovely host, I'm in Arizona too, you guys. Come on.
2: Oh, I didn't know that.
1: Yeah, I'm up north. I'm right outside of Prescott. So
2: cool.
1: I'm just down the road from you.
2: Well, then all three of us should get together for lunch and walk around barefoot in the dirt. I'm down.
1: I know, right? Thanks for your story. That was great.
2: Good reminder too, Aaron. Get out there. Yeah. And, hey, listen, I'm down for bringing a drum anywhere. So I say bring it and beat it. That's the way to do it.
1: Good.
2: Robert in Los Angeles on the wild card line. Welcome to Coast AM. And you're on with Sonia Grace.
3: Well, yes. Hello, Rich, and hello, Sonia. Quick question. Around the same time that I started experiencing some molecular rearrangement and some energy upgrades in the body, I've also came across some eye floaters. I kind of was wondering from your perspective if there may be a connection between those two events.
1: No, I think eye floaters are pretty weird. And I feel, I mean, I went to see my optometrist, I don't know, this is maybe 4 years ago. And he said, oh, looks like you're getting some floaters. And I said, yeah, okay. And I left and I worked on my own floaters and got rid of them. Went back the next year for my checkup. And he looked at me and he said, well, didn't you have floaters last time you were in here? And I said, no, they're gone. Anyway, so I keep my floaters going like they're not there. And I think that your energy molecular shift that you're going through may have intercepted some, you know, part of your karmic path with your eyes that you're having to deal with. But, you know, get on my calendar. I'll work on your floaters.
2: There you go. Keep molecularly growing, Robert.
1: Yes.
2: We appreciate that. John in Wisconsin, on the wild card line. Welcome to Coast AM.
4: Hello, Rich. Hello, Sonia. Two brief comments, please. Sonia, I want to commend you on your Native American heritage. I live in an area of far northern Wisconsin that has a very large Native American population. They have been helping and healing people for generations. They're wonderful people. And my final comment is, you should be very proud of your last name. We all need grace extended to us in our lives for forgiveness, peace, joy, and harmony.
2: Amen.
4: Thank you, and Rich, thank you for taking my call.
2: Wow, that was beautiful.
1: Sweet, John. Thank you.
2: Love that one. Let's go to the wild card line. Troy in Santa Cruz. Welcome to Coast, you're on with Sonia Grace.
5: Oh, thank you for taking my call. Richard, love your show. Longtime listener, first time caller. And Sonia, you're awesome. This is one of the best shows I've ever heard. And John, Wisconsin, actually, I'm from the Tuscarora tribe, the Lost Tribe of the people of the stone, the Oneida in Wisconsin there. So,
1: oh, wow.
5: Sonia, yeah. So your Native American roots. So anyway, this disclosure day, it's all about the abductees. And you said your husband was bored. And I watched the movie yesterday on Friday. And I agree, it's all about everything we know about all the UFO stories that we've heard on Coast to Coast through the years. But, okay, so here's what I'm saying. That all the abductees, they've done the regression things, and what they have found from the studies is that over 95% of the people that have been abducted have AB negative blood, which I have. And which most Native Americans have, and most Hebrew Jewish people have. So I was wondering about your. Well, I was raised on the prophecy of the happy hunting ground, and that's what where we're going to go. What did you learn from your people? And I'll take my answer off there. Thank you.
1: The happy hunting ground. Well, I'm still stuck on the what's your blood type. I'm still stuck on the blood type thing.
2: Yeah, I didn't know that.
1: I think it's really fascinating, and you know, I love the book Eat Right for Your Blood Type. Diadamo, he's brilliant. You know, if you haven't looked at that book before, it's really good. It's a good way to handle your health and your diet. But what I want to say about this is, I feel that there's so much that we're missing with Native people because we just don't flippin' know. You know, like my husband's parents just got electricity, and it's like, what, 50 some years later? Really?
2: Like, what were they doing before?
1: There's no running water out there. Very few people have. There's no electricity up at the village. I mean, the point I'm making is, do we even know what's going on in this country? No, we don't. We don't know. We think that, you know, Native Americans ended with Dances with Wolves, which was a great movie, but it wasn't the end. Thank God for, you know, different shows that have come out, you know, about Native people and their lives, showing that they're alive and well. But I'm here to tell you the conditions and the things that go on, the drugs, the alcohol, the addiction on reservations is absolutely off the charts. And it, you know, if people are busy focusing on, oh, we should do this for these people and whatever, take a look at home, look in your own state, find out what's going on with the Native people in your own state. I think it would be very, very helpful.
2: First time caller line, James, New Mexico. Welcome to Coast AM.
6: Hello, good evening. Miss Grace earlier said, correct me if I'm wrong here. She said that she believes in karma, and she also said that she believes. Or no, she says she embraces all religions. I'm sorry, Miss Grace. I'll speak directly to you. You said you believe in, or you embrace all religions, and that you believe in karma. And my question is, if that's incorrect, please correct me. But my question is, you said, how can you? What does it mean to embrace all religions? Can you clarify that? Because almost every major religion in the world contradicts the others in its major tenets. And also, there are theistic beliefs and even pantheistic beliefs that do not embrace karma. So what does it mean to embrace all religions? Thank you.
1: Yeah, James, I don't judge people. So that's really what it means. I don't sit in judgment. I have clients of all religions, and I work with all of them. I don't judge. I don't have some attitude or opinion that it should be this way, or you believe that, I can't talk. No, I couldn't do my job if I judged people, if I had some kind of, you know, like, I'm gonna size you up. I couldn't do the work that I do. I sit in non-judgment. I sit and accept people for who they are, and that's what I mean when I say I embrace all religions, but I prescribe to none, is that I don't have to be of a religion. I can appreciate all that's out there.
2: Sonia, thank you so much for your time and energy tonight. You've been a great guest, and I think wonderful, all your stuff linked up at Coast to Coast AM. And when we come back, we're going to shift gears a little bit. We're still going to talk about healing, but we're going to talk to somebody who's done it. Brandi Gilmore is our guest, and she literally went from being wheelchair bound and unable to move to thriving. And that was years ago. So she's going to tell you that your mind may be way more powerful than most of us realize. And we're going to tap into that from the spiritual to the pragmatic when we come back on Coast to Coast AM. Don't go away.

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2: This is Brent Kress from Wagner Paving for Good News in Dayton. I'm glad to say HDRT is bringing back flat track racing to the Miami County Fairgrounds. My friend Kate wants to tell you all about it.
3: Mark your calendars for June 20th. 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Gates open at 9, practice at noon, and opening ceremonies at 6. Raymer's Kawasaki and KTM is even hosting a balance bike showcase for 2 to 4 year olds. 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And please remember to use the south entrance, as our friends at Miami County Jackpot Shows will be on the other side of the fairgrounds.
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10: For the day. I'm Sue Guzman, Fox News. U.S. and Iran kicking off talks in Switzerland Sunday after signing a memorandum of understanding to reach a final deal within 60 days. The discussions have been strained, as we hear from Fox's Jackie Ibanez.
11: The negotiations are aimed at securing a long-term peace deal while also addressing Iran's nuclear program. They have about 60 days to reach a deal. Pakistan and Qatar are mediating. The talks have reportedly hit obstacles along the way. This after President Trump threatened Tehran's delegation during negotiations. He says the U.S. could resume bombing and take over the Strait of Hormuz if a deal is not reached. Iran's top negotiator strongly condemned the remarks. A U.S. official says the talks have covered several issues, including keeping the Strait of Hormuz open and enforcing the ceasefire in Lebanon.
10: A former U.S. Olympian is among several people arrested for allegedly vandalizing the newly renovated reflecting pool in the nation's capital. U.S. Attorney for D.C., Jeanine Pirro.
12: Look, the president has made it a priority to make D.C. not only safe but beautiful. And there are several citations that have been handed out to individuals, and these are cases that will be prosecuted to the full extent.
10: The historic reflecting pool now undergoing repairs again after reports of algae and peeling coating resurfaced. The crews working round the clock to try to finish those repairs before the 4th of July America 250 celebration. Fire crews still have their hands full with a fire at a cold storage warehouse in Southern California, where a state of emergency is in effect. Fire Chief Jaime Moore.
13: We split this building in half, and we've been concentrating on saving what we call Cooler 1. Again, this building is 1,000 feet by 500 feet, and Cooler 1 has not had any fire impinge in it, so it hasn't been fully involved.
10: Fire officials say the massive fire has been burning since Wednesday and is very complex to firefighters. 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
14: For your Monday, anticipate some scattered showers and much cooler temperatures compared to where we should be for late June. I'm meteorologist Nick Dunn for WHIO.
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17: 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I'm talking about testing blood markers you have never even seen or heard of. There is no single root cause of hormone problems. They're usually the result of a combination of multiple triggers. 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And listen to our radio program every Saturday from 11 to noon. I'm Dr. Natalie Ailey with Take Two Healthcare.
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16: 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I'm Richard Serrett, and tonight, this morning, I am coming to you live from the home studio in Old Thornhill, just north of Toronto. I hope all the fathers out there had a wonderful Father's Day. You know, when my boys asked me what I wanted for Father's Day, the answer was pretty simple. I said I wanted everything to stop for a couple of hours. No rushing, no errands, no schedules, no phones. I just wanted to sit quietly on the back patio with the mighty Aphrodite, our twin sons, now young men, Zach and North, and watch the afternoon drift by. And that's exactly what we did. That's it. Of course, they found the entire exercise a little unnerving. What exactly are we doing, Dad? Nothing. Why? Because. Apparently, sitting still and enjoying one another's company has become a rather radical concept. But dads understand these things. You know, it seems impossible. One minute they're asking for another bedtime story, and the next they're explaining technology to you and reminding you to update your passwords. So I sat there and I just looked at them long and hard until they rolled their eyes. Dad, why are you staring at us? I just smiled and shook my head. And I suspect one day, many years from now, they'll understand exactly why. Happy Father's Day to all the dads, granddads, stepdads, and father figures listening tonight. Now, let's turn our attention to the mysteries of the universe here on Coast to Coast AM. Coming up in hours 1 and 2. For nearly 80 years, the UFO mystery has existed in the shadows, hidden behind classified documents, government denials, witness testimony, leaked videos, whistleblowers, and enough disinformation to make anyone question what's real. But what if the greatest deception wasn't about aliens? What if it was about us? Tonight, I speak with one of the most thoughtful and provocative voices in UFO research, Greg Bishop. Greg is the author of Project Beta, the shocking true story of Paul Benowitz, a successful businessman and UFO researcher who believed he had uncovered evidence of extraterrestrial activity near Kirtland Air Force Base in New Mexico. Instead of correcting him, intelligence operatives allegedly fed him a steady diet of misinformation, fabricated narratives, and psychological manipulation. The result was one of the most disturbing and consequential disinformation operations in UFO history. The lessons of the Benowitz affair are more relevant today than ever. In an age of whistleblowers, congressional hearings, leaked military videos, and social media influencers promising imminent disclosure, how do we know who to trust? Are we finally getting closer to the truth, or are we witnessing a more sophisticated version of the same game? We'll also discuss Steven Spielberg's highly anticipated new film, Disclosure Day, and why has the director who gave us Close Encounters of the Third Kind returned to the UFO subject nearly 50 years later? Is Spielberg simply reflecting the current disclosure movement or helping to shape it? And we'll explore Greg's fascinating book, It Defies Language, Essays on UFOs and Other Weirdness, a collection of provocative essays spanning decades of research, examining everything from government secrecy and intelligence operations to consciousness perception, memory, paranormal encounters, and the unsettling possibility that the UFO phenomenon may be something far stranger than extraterrestrial visitors. What if UFOs aren't spacecraft? What if they're a mirror? What if the phenomenon adapts itself to our beliefs, expectations, fears, and culture? What if disclosure isn't something the government gives us? What if it's something we're slowly forced to discover about ourselves? Fasten your seatbelts. This conversation goes far beyond flying saucers and little green men. Tonight, we're venturing into the place where mystery, consciousness, deception, and reality itself collide. Then in hours 3 and 4, Lynn Monet is a death doula, an end-of-life guide who helps individuals and families navigate life's final transition. For decades, she's worked alongside the elderly, the dying, and their loved ones, helping people prepare for the one journey every one of us will eventually take. It's unusual work, it's important work, and it tends to attract unusual stories. But tonight's story didn't happen in a hospice room. It happened in a townhouse complex. What began as a fresh start following a difficult chapter in Lynn's life quickly turned into a mystery involving multiple residents, multiple units, and a series of experiences that seemed to defy easy explanation. Before she even moved in, a woman hired to clean the townhouse reportedly fled the property and warned Lynn not to take possession of the unit. Neighbors spoke of a strange male presence. Residents described encounters with a little girl who appeared throughout the complex. Voices, apparitions, unexplained activity. And perhaps most intriguing of all, people living in different units began telling remarkably similar stories. Now, maybe there's a perfectly ordinary explanation. Maybe there isn't. What happens when a haunting appears to spill beyond the walls of a single home? What do you make of a phenomenon witnessed by multiple people who have nothing to gain by coming forward? And how does someone who has spent years helping people confront death interpret experiences that seem to challenge our understanding of life itself? Lynn Monet joins me to discuss one very unusual townhouse complex, the mysteries she encountered there, and what decades spent at the bedside of the dying have taught her about consciousness, mortality, and the possibility that reality may be far stranger than we can imagine. But first, disclosure or PSYOP with Greg Bishop. Welcome to the Audio Imaginarium. Come on in, weary traveler, hang your cloak on a peg, grab a stool, and come gather by the fire. There are stories to be told, and you are among friends. I'm Richard Serrett, and this is Coast to Coast AM. Why don't you stay a while?
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16: Greg Bishop is one of the most respected voices in UFO research. He's the co-founder of The Excluded Middle, the influential journal that explored UFOs, consciousness, conspiracies, psychedelics, and the frontier sciences long before those conversations became mainstream. His landmark book, Project Beta, exposed one of the most documented government disinformation campaigns in UFO history, revealing how intelligence operatives manipulated researchers and shaped the modern UFO narrative. Through his books, essays, lectures, and long-running podcast, Radio Mysterioso, Greg has challenged both true believers and hardened skeptics, insisting that the mystery is far stranger than either side imagines. His more recent book, It Defies Language, Essays on UFOs and Other Weirdness, is a deep exploration of the phenomenon, consciousness, deception, memory, belief, and the limits of human understanding. Greg doesn't just investigate UFOs, he investigates the assumptions we bring to the mystery itself. Greg, welcome to Coast AM. How are you?
6: I'm good, Richard. Can you hear me okay?
16: I can hear you just crystal clear. Great to speak with you.
6: Yeah, great to speak with you too. I actually visited you in Toronto about 10 years ago.
16: Mike, has it been 10 years?
6: Wow. Something like that. It was quite a while. We had dinner and we had a wonderful time.
16: Oh, and here we are again. And I know we're going to have a wonderful time again. You know, we are living through what many people call the disclosure era. You know, we've got whistleblowers and congressional hearings and leaked military videos. And now we have Steven Spielberg's new film Disclosure Day. But your book, Project Beta, documented this case where intelligence operatives allegedly manipulated Paul Benowitz, this UFO researcher, fed him false information. So before we discuss where disclosure is taking us, let me ask the obvious question. How do we know this isn't happening again?
6: Well, we don't know it isn't happening again. And I did want to clarify something because people read the book or make an assumption. As far as I know, Paul Benowitz wasn't fed too much disinformation. In fact, a tiny little bit. Most of the disinformation was things that he believed that were encouraged. And it's kind of like making a mistake or having mission creep, and it becomes something it wasn't in the beginning. And so what they basically did was sat by while he got more and more paranoid and really didn't care about it, which isn't much better than just feeding him disinformation, I don't think. But that's more of what happened. I think one thing was given to him that was disinformation or misinformation, and all it said was they were interested in what he was doing. And had looked at some of his films and videos of what was going on at the Air Force base in the late 70s. Mm-hmm. But we don't... The fact that that was going on then in the late 70s and early 80s, I think that whoever was doing that was trying to figure out, and through the 1990s too, trying to figure out what people believed, how they believed it, how they reacted, what emotions were affected by the subject matter. And I think possibly we're seeing the fruits of that kind of research right now, where Congress is... hearing some of this information for the first time. In the first hearing, and in fact, all the hearings I've seen, I've watched, I think, most of them. To me, it was like going to a 1990s UFO conference. It was some of the same stories, and people were having the same reactions. The congressional people, the congressmen and women, were having the same reactions that UFO fans did in the 1990s. Kind of an, oh my God, I can't believe this is happening. Is this real? And it's coming from a voice of authority, so it must be real. And I don't think it necessarily is. I think it's sort of real or sort of what's going on, but more being used to direct people's attention.
16: For listeners unfamiliar with the case, tell us about who Paul Benowitz was and why his story matters more today than ever.
6: Paul Benowitz was an electrical physicist. He had a master's degree in electrical engineering. And he was a UFO researcher. He was a member of the Aerial Phenomena Research Organization, which is an old civilian UFO research organization. MUFON actually split off from APRO. And APRO was in existence up to the late 70s or early 80s, I believe, when the founders passed away. Anyway, he was living right next to Kirtland Air Force Base, which is still obviously in Albuquerque. Right next to Albuquerque. And what he was seeing at night were these lights that were taking off from the ground, hovering about and then flying over this mountain, disappearing silently. And this was very late at night. He got curious about this, so he started taking videos of it and film, 8mm film. And he's developed the idea that these were UFOs, like as people mostly think of them, extraterrestrially piloted UFOs. So he went to the Air Force and said, hey, there's this stuff going on your base. Would you like to know about it? Because it seems a little strange. So they said, well, yeah, why don't you come in and tell us about this, Paul? Because they obviously he was seeing things that they didn't want him to see. And they were doing this at night, you know, in the winter. mostly, I think. And they didn't figure people would be watching because they're doing this at like, you know, 12, 1, 1 o'clock, 2 a.m., something like that. And it's freezing cold out, so most people are just inside. But Paul is out there looking and sitting on his balcony and video and filming this. So he goes into this meeting at Kirtland Air Force Base, and there's, you know, a room full of colonels and majors and things like that, people from Air Force Office of Special Investigations, AFOSI, which is like the Air Force's FBI, people from the NSA, the CIA, defense contractors, I believe. And he started showing them and telling them what he saw. And a guy from the NSA saw a report on this meeting, and he told me most of the people started to leave when they realized that he wasn't really talking about or impinging on any of their research or their tests. But a couple people were left, and one of them was the head of AFOSI at the base. And he said, "Well, Paul, this is very interesting. Why don't you keep telling us what you're seeing and what you're filming, because we're interested in this?" And they didn't say, "Because we think it's aliens," I don't think. They just said, "We're interested, and we'd like to work with you on this to find out what it is." But what they were doing was trying to find out how he knew what he knew, what he was getting images of, and who might be talking to him. Because in the middle of this time frame, there was a huge operation going on, run by the CIA, trying to catch basically enemy spies who were in the United States and sending information back to China and Russia. So they wanted to find out what he knew, how he knew it, and who he might be talking to, or who might even be listening to him, because if something came up in the radio chatter or something like that, or through channels that they were monitoring that seemed to have something to do with what Benowitz was looking at, they could say, "Ah, people are listening to Paul Benowitz. We know that he's a source of information." And if he is a source of information, we either plug that leak, not him, but the Russian people or the Chinese people, or we can use what he says, what Paul Benowitz says, to track who knows what, in a way that if you say something and somebody else says something that matches what you said, you can try and start to figure out how that message got to that person, so they could trace, right, you know, spy networks like this. I could keep going. Anyway. Yeah,
7: well, they were using him. I mean, I think you made an important distinction that they weren't sending him disinformation. They just kind of let him, they just allowed, maybe played into his delusions a little bit. But, I mean, do you think they destroyed him?
6: Well, he did end up, his family had him, put in a mental health facility for about a month, I think, because it got so bad that he was, you know, his business was suffering, his health was suffering, he was chain smoking, and he became extremely paranoid. The first guy that came to talk to him said that he came to the door and he had a pistol and a rifle, and he said, "Get in here quick because the aliens are here." And this was right at the beginning of all this. And this was before, I believe, before anybody had any contact with him, anybody official. There may have been, and it may have been encouraging him, I don't know. But as far as I know, he had a pre-existing condition of believing what he thought was going on, which is often a problem in the UFO community, or used to be. I guess it kind of still is. You have a suspicion, and then everything that you think goes to prove what that suspicion is. So you start finding evidence, even though it could be some other kind of evidence or something that's completely innocent. We don't know. Obviously, there are disinformation campaigns and intrigue going on in spy networks in the intelligence community. Obviously, there are. But whether that has anything to do with the actual truth about the UFO subject, I'm not sure. I have something I say about UFOs. UFOs are the Swiss Army knife of intelligence. They can be used for any kind of operation, because there's no way to prove it. So you can say whatever you want about it, or draw people's attention, or see how a rumor spreads or whatever.
7: According to one version I've heard of the Benowitz affair, Somebody passed off a computer to him, and he was led to believe that he was using that computer to contact aliens. And yeah. in this version, the person who supposedly handed that computer off was none other than Dr. J. Allen Hynek.
6: Yes. Okay, you know what? I will revise what I said. If there was disinformation fed to him, it was basically adding to what he already thought and elaborating on it. And this computer program, as far as I know, and from people I talked to, because I couldn't talk to Benowitz, he passed away 3 weeks before I came out to New Mexico for the first time to do the do research for the book. A computer was delivered to him, apparently by J. Allen Hynek, and Hynek probably didn't know it was on the computer, but he was told to deliver it to him. And he was still working for the Air Force at that point. I believe he was still on the payroll, if even, you know, just barely. And I was told, and I've had it confirmed, but I can't, you know, it's one of those things I can't just say, well, somebody told me. Well, somebody told me, and I have no way to confirm it officially. But this is what was told to me, and I'm still trying to figure out if it's true. I have, in some way that's open that I can speak about it.
7: Is there we're heading into a break here, but I'd be curious to know whether there's give me a quick yes or no, and then we can get into it a little bit more on the other side of the break. Is there a modern day Paul Benowitz operating right now, do you suspect?
6: I don't think so, but it has been elaborated, and we'll talk about that.
7: All right. We are here with Greg Bishop, and we're going to cover a lot of ground over the next 2 hours. We'll talk about Steven Spielberg's new film, Disclosure Day, and we'll get into Paul's more recent book as well, It Defies Language. My name is Richard Serrett. 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

0: a celebration of flight. This massive drone show will light up the sky on Friday, June 26th at 10 p.m. Watch at the National Museum of the United States Air Force. 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
1: Fox News, I'm Sue Gossman. Negotiators wrapping up day one of talks between the U.S. and Iran and Switzerland. Texas Republican Congressman Lance Gooden telling Fox he believes the conflict will wrap up soon.
2: Democrats are terrified that oil prices are going down and that what they've been slamming the president for the last 3 months is no longer going to be a topic of discussion as the American people see prices go down, stabilization in the Middle East.
1: Three people are dead in a small plane crash in Bowie, Maryland. Maryland State Police spokesperson Elena Russo.
3: A single engine Piper Cherokee with a pilot and two passengers on board were en route from Ocean City, New Jersey to Montgomery County Air Park. For when reasons unknown at this time, the plane crashed in a wooded area in Bowie.
1: The NTSB investigating the cause. 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
4: Monday anticipates some scattered showers and much cooler temperatures compared to where we should be for late June. I'm meteorologist Nick Dunn for WHIO.
5: You've told us that the most important thing about WHIO is the weather. It's a big responsibility and our first priority. It's such a big deal to us that we've staffed a full team of local meteorologists featuring Chief Meteorologist Austin Cheney. 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It's about your safety and we take it very seriously. 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
0: 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What's happening this weekend? 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
6: Here's a look at what's happening around the Miami Valley this week. Celtic Fest Ohio going to be happening this weekend at the Ohio Renaissance Festival. It's going to be on Saturday. You can shop, eat, drink, everything Celtic. It's all happening in one place. The festival's going to kick off at 11 a.m. and run through 10. Riverside JC's Music Festival, that's going on this weekend on Saturday. 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Gates are going to open up at 2. Pickle Fest, that's happening this weekend at Austin Landing. 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It kicks off at 3 and runs till 10:30. The Green County Strawberry Festival is going to be happening at the Green County Fairgrounds in Xenia both Saturday and Sunday this weekend. 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And movies topping the box office this weekend include Disclosure Day, Scary Movie 6, and Obsession. With your WHI Weekend Preview, I'm Chris Hartley.
7: And here's Heather with the weather.
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1: Hey, welcome back. 10th Avenue Freeze Out. It's Bruce Springsteen's way of mythologizing the birth of the E Street Band in the song. Springsteen refers to himself as Bad Scooter, and late saxophonist Clarence Clemons as the Big Man. And the lyrics tell a semi-fictional version of their meeting, turning the formation of the band into a larger-than-life rock and roll origin story. Scenes that many are comparing to a biblical plague are unfolding across Idaho, Nevada, and Oregon, where massive swarms of Mormon crickets are overrunning roads, homes, and entire communities. A dry winter, warm spring, and ongoing drought triggered an early hatch, and experts warn populations could continue growing throughout the summer. Despite their name, Mormon crickets are large, flightless, grasshopper-like insects that travel in huge marching swarms, devouring crops and vegetation, creating dangerous driving conditions, and leaving a foul odor on roadways. In Ashton, Idaho, near Yellowstone, residents are calling it a bug-infested nightmare as officials urge people to seal their homes and report sightings. Wow. You can read more in the carousel section up at coasttocoastam.com. Hey, are you single and obsessed with the paranormal? Then step into the unknown with Paranormal Date, the new Spark original series where love and the unexplained collide. Each episode, one paranormal enthusiast meets three mystery matches who share their passion for UFOs, ghosts, Bigfoot, psychic phenomena, and all things strange. After a round of blind speed dates, one lucky couple is sent on a first date they'll never forget at a genuinely haunted location. Wow, I love this concept. Will they find true love, a supernatural connection, or just another ghost story? If you've had a close encounter, chased a cryptid, investigated a haunting, or simply can't get enough of the mysteries of our world, we want to hear from you. 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Paranormal Date, where getting ghosted is a good thing. All right, coming up, we're going to shift gears and talk Steven Spielberg. Why is the man who gave us Close Encounters and E.T. returning to UFOs yet again? Does he genuinely believe extraterrestrials is a certainty? And in his new film, or is his new film rather, simply entertainment, or part of a larger cultural push towards disclosure? More with UFO researcher Greg Bishop next on Coast to Coast AM.
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0: And we are back with UFO researcher, author, podcaster, Greg Bishop. Before we get into Spielberg, I was asking you before the break about Paul Benowitz. And again, this was this businessman who was investigating UFOs near Kirtland Air Force Base, and he spiraled into paranoia. Well, let's say the government just, they kind of stepped back, they observed, they sometimes exploited his beliefs. And I asked you whether there was a Paul Benowitz sort of out there now that's operating. And I, if I remember correctly, you said no. I just wanted you to pick up on that thread.
1: Okay. I don't think there's a Paul Benowitz operating the way that happened then. I think possibly it's closer to all of us are Paul Benowitz at this point. But there are people, I think, that are given information and they disseminate this information. And I call them repeater stations, because they're basically, they get information that they say is or believe is coming from a secret source. And some of it is true. Some of it can be proven, but a lot of it can't. That's how disinformation works.

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1: Can find out who's interested in this and how much they know about it, because the chatter goes up on the internet and in back channels and all that. I know that sounds paranoid, but it also sounds sounds plausible to me, because like I tell people, everything looks like a nail to me because of Project Beta, you know. And that's my frame of reference for things. I do think there's an actual genuine UFO mystery. I do think there's an actual consciousness that's not ours that impinges on or communicates with us occasionally. But I don't think the government knows much about more about it than we do.
2: Interesting. Yeah, that kind of leads into my next question. I was going to ask you whether the government is hiding aliens or it's hiding advanced technology and using UFO stories as cover.
1: I would tend to believe the latter more than the former, because nobody's ever brought one out in front of us or done anything to prove to us that there is an actual live alien or a dead one or something like that. There's lots of stories. There's lots of testimony. There's lots of corroborating testimony, but there's no actual thing that everybody can see. And I think that's that can be used as a tool. And as far as the hardware, I'm not even sure if they have hardware that has helped with anything. It could be, but I'm always, Richard, I have to tell you, I'm always looking in a place where everybody else is not looking, and sometimes it's fruitful and sometimes it's not. But that's just my personality. So I tend to believe that the government knows more than us about the subject, but not that much. And in fact, I think they use UFO researchers to find out more about the phenomenon that they don't know. In fact, I think they're actively doing that right now.
2: If you were forced to choose, Greg, what concerns you more, government secrecy or public gullibility?
1: I guess both in equal measure, because the secrecy can be used to play upon people's gullibility and steer them in a certain direction. Especially if it involves something that has an emotional component to it, as we, you know, see with how politics has changed. And for myself, if I see something that makes me react emotionally, and I can't really prove anything about it, to my satisfaction, then I kind of suspect that I'm being, manipulated by my feelings or my beliefs or whatever. And I want to guard against that. That's, you know, just what I've learned over years and years. Also, it saves your sanity, you know? If you start going down too many rabbit holes, you will become confused, paranoid, etc. I was for about a year. I was so paranoid I couldn't take it. So finally, I just decided I didn't like it anymore.
2: Wow. Did you ever suspect that you were becoming a target of, let's call it information warfare?
1: I suspected I was at least a person of interest, because somebody that said they were from the government told me this. And as if to prove this, not that he was doing this, but I knew my mail was open, because you can see if your mail's opened. Mm-hmm. And the point is, if somebody wants to open your mail, they don't have to let you know. They can do it without letting you know. But it was very obviously done. And especially from two researchers, from Carla Turner, who was an abduction researcher in the 1990s, and another guy that was he's still alive, so I'm not going to say his name, but a cattle mutilation researcher. So somebody wanted me to think that those people were very important. The other thing that happened was my phone would ring when we still had phones, landlines, in the 90s, and I'd pick the phone up, and all there would be was like a noise, like a some kind of weird mechanical noise. And I was so scared, I thought, oh my God, it's mind control, and I would hang up the phone. If I didn't pick up the phone, it would ring like 30, 40, 50 times. And nobody does that. Nobody lets the phone ring that long. So the weird thing is, when I decided to stop being paranoid about this, all that stuff stopped. And I have no idea if it's a coincidence, somebody read my mind, it's my, you know, my perception determined my reality. I have no idea, Richard, but it was so weird. I just got tired of being scared all the time. So I said, I'm not going to be scared.

0: all the time. Nobody has done anything to me. Nobody has threatened me. And even if they, George Knapp said in the Sleeping Dog film recently with Corbell, he said, Jeremy Corbell said he was scared that people were threatening him and sending him death threats. And Knapp said, if somebody wanted to kill you, they wouldn't tell you about it first. They just go ahead and kill you. And that's kind of the conclusion I came to when I decided not to be scared anymore. Nothing had actually happened to me. There'd been indications that people were watching me, but what am I going to do with that? I mean, I can't control it. The only thing I can control about it, it's like life, Richard. The only thing you can control about things is how you feel about them. So I just decided to stop being scared about it.
1: What do you think is the biggest lie the UFO community still believes?
0: That the government knows everything, and that when they tell us that they do know everything and that it will all be revealed soon. That I think that's the biggest deception. It could be true, but it hasn't happened yet. And we've been going round and round about this for, what, 60, 70 years?
1: Yeah. Do you sense disclosure exhaustion?
0: Yeah, I think so. I mean, some people are, you know, where's the beef? And nothing comes up. There's no proof. It's just, I heard, I saw, somebody told me, I have it on good authority. And that's about it. And that's not proof. That's just indication that somebody's interested in it, and that's about it. And like I said, it can, you know, it's a Swiss Army knife. It can be used for any number of different kind of operations, disinformation, and people's beliefs. Beliefs are very, very strongly held by most people, and I think if you get caught in a belief system, especially from something you can't really prove to yourself physically or personally, you're ripe for manipulation.
1: And that leads us to Steven Spielberg's Disclosure Day. As you mentioned, you know, perhaps the biggest lie is the government knows more than they're letting on, and they are about to reveal all. Well, Steven Spielberg in Disclosure Day says extraterrestrial life is a certainty. Let's start there. Do you agree?
0: I believe that extraterrestrial life is a certainty. I don't know if it's visited us. I do know that an extra human intelligence, not know, but I know with, you know, 99.9% certainty to me that there's something that's not human that's interacting with us occasionally and has been throughout history. It's just, you know, our spin on it right now is that it's aliens from other planets. And apart from it being conscious and reacting to us and causing us to think certain things about it, I don't know where that intelligence comes from. And the cultural, you know, my friend Mac Tonies, the late Mac Tonies, said that the alien explanation is just so delicious to us that we're mentally just attracted to it. It's been fed to us for so long, and it's by culture, because it's fun. Science fiction and these kind of stories are fun. But it's become the reality of what we think UFOs are, because it seems to be, to us, the most logical explanation because of our conditioning. I'm not saying conditioning from the government. I just mean cultural conditioning.
1: Yes. Do you think, is Disclosure Day entertainment, or is Spielberg trying to tell us something?
0: Well, it's entertaining because Spielberg's always entertaining. He's just a really good filmmaker. And it's, you know, he's also very good at getting your emotions. You could say that's manipulative, but I don't think so. I think it manipulates your emotions to further the story. That's what makes him a good storyteller. He has said he absolutely thinks that there are aliens, and he absolutely thinks that they are here, and he absolutely thinks that they've interacted with people, a lot, especially abductees, experiencers, or whatever you want to call it. And the film, I think, portrays the idea of people having this contact fairly well. It seems like he's done his homework. And I don't think it's there to prove that people are being abducted or anything like that. I think what it's doing, or the effect it's having, is to try and change a lot of people's minds, you know, holdouts that don't think that this kind of stuff is possible, and maybe allow them to start thinking in a different way. Because the way we think about things, the way we believe things, will determine what kind of data we accept. And I think he wants us to accept more data and kind of open our eyes. I mean, the last line in the whole movie from the aliens is the word listen. So it's, you know, and there's all kinds of other things in the film. There's, you know, projection of consciousness, like bilocation, projection of consciousness through metamaterials, that thing that they hold and they're able to, see things, basically do remote viewing. The animals in there as representations of whatever the aliens or the non-humans are. And people have reported that over and over and over again for decades and decades, maybe even like longer animals than that. Yes, exactly. Like Mike Clone's, idea that owls are a very, definite, projection or something that the aliens use to let people know that they're there. And this, and also in the film, there's a very deep spiritual meaning to these abductions. And that, that's the message I think that the film is giving you. Why don't you consider these things? And sometimes seeing it in a movie is more, the way he does it is more powerful than just hearing about it or seeing it on the news or reading books or whatever. I think it's, whether he meant it or not, I think he did mean it. It's propaganda about stuff that he thinks people should be paying attention to.
1: He also caused quite a furor by saying that Christians are going to have, I'm paraphrasing here, but this film is going to be very problematic for Christians and their belief system. Was he trying to be controversial? What do you make of that statement?
0: I think if he did say that, I think he is trying to be, because I think a Catholic priest came out and said, if you watch the film, you could be possessed by demons. But if Spielberg did say that, I think, you know, one, he believes it. He's not going to say something he doesn't believe. And two, it's good for publicity for the film because it causes controversy. And three, he's probably right. If you have a deeply held belief system that doesn't encompass this this phenomenon, it could prove destabilizing to you, or at least it would make you angry or upset, worried, any of those things. The funny thing is that about what is it? Something like 20, 30 years ago, the Catholic Church, the Pope, I think, said there's all kinds of beings in the galaxy. They're all God's creatures, so it doesn't bother us if they finally suddenly announce there's aliens. It's no big deal to us. It's just another form of life. And so the Catholic Church, at least, has already dealt with this. I'm not sure about evangelical Christianity or other branches of Christianity, but the Catholics, I guess, have just decided it's not a huge problem. It's something that they can encompass within their beliefs.
1: Right. They're all part of God's creation. Do you think Hollywood understands the UFO mystery better than Washington?
0: Yeah, I think so. In a way that's kind of deeply spiritual and more attuned to people's emotions and their what they want to know and what makes them curious.
1: Greg Bishop is here. We are going to talk about his more recent book, It Defies Language. We'll find out what exactly defies that language, the UFO phenomena, the encounter itself, or maybe our ability to describe reality. Back with more of our conversation right here on Coast to Coast AM.

0: This is WHIO Consumer Warrior Minute with Clark Howard.
1: This is a brutal thing. You're ill or you get hurt and somebody calls for an ambulance. Do you know that the federal No Surprises Act provides you no protection against bill shock from an ambulance service? If it's an air ambulance, yes. 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They can charge you whatever they want. And these bills can be backbreaking. 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Otherwise, you negotiate the bill. 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
8: Made. I'm Sue Guzman, Fox News. Mediators from Pakistan and Qatar say there has been encouraging progress in the first round of peace talks between Iran and the U.S. and Switzerland. The discussions, though, have been strained, as we hear from Fox's Jackie Ibanez.
9: High-level negotiations between the U.S. and Iran are off to a tense start in Switzerland after Tehran condemned President Trump's comments about more attacks if Iran goes back on an interim deal. He also threatened to bomb Iran if its proxies in Lebanon don't stop attacking Israel. Tehran responded by saying Israel's deadly strikes must also stop immediately. Trump further suggested the U.S. could take over the vital Strait of Hormuz if a long-term deal is not reached. Negotiations led by Vice President J.D. Vance have wrapped up for now, but technical teams will keep working toward a deal all week. A U.S. official says the talks were productive and covered several issues, including ensuring safe passage through the Strait of Hormuz and maintaining the ceasefire in Lebanon.
8: Both sides have agreed to allow 60 days to iron out the details of the agreement. Israel's ambassador to the United Nations says his nation is negotiating with Lebanon and cannot understand Iran's interference with it. More from Fox's Grinnell Scott.
10: As Iran negotiates with the U.S. to end hostilities in its own nation, Iran is also focused on Lebanon and the ongoing conflict between Israel and Hezbollah. Israel's U.N. ambassador Danny Danon said on Fox News Sunday his nation is talking to Lebanese leaders to bring freedom to their nation.
11: With the control of the Lebanese government, the Lebanese military, and without the presence of the proxies of Iran. But, you know, it's a warning sign because it shows us that Iran, they still have interest in the region.
10: On Truth Social, President Trump urged Iran to control Hezbollah fighters or face being hit very hard militarily once again. Grinnell Scott, Fox News.
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12: For your Monday, anticipate some scattered showers and much cooler temperatures compared to where we should be for late June. I'm meteorologist Nick Dunn for WHIO.
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1: Welcome back. Paolo Nutini's Coming Up Easy. I haven't played that one in a long time. And you know what? Despite his soulful voice sounding like it's straight out of the American South, Paolo Nutini is actually from the small Scottish town of Paisley. And this song from his acclaimed album, Sunny Side Up, helped showcase his surprising blend of folk and soul, reggae, and blue-eyed R&B influences. Science fiction loves the idea of aliens walking among us, but here's a question we rarely ask. What would they eat? Unlike Spielberg's E.T. happily snacking on human food, a real extraterrestrial visitor would likely find our cuisine not just unappetizing, but potentially deadly. An alien that evolved in another world would have a completely different biology, making it highly unlikely it could safely digest anything from Earth. According to researchers, an advanced alien species would probably bypass food altogether, extracting only the basic nutrients and chemical building blocks it needs, water, nitrogen, minerals, and organic compounds, and perhaps even synthesizing its own meals. If humanity ever hosts a visitor from another planet, serving dinner could become a high-stakes scientific challenge. One wrong bite might be all it takes to kill our guest. 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Or maybe there's a classic interview you still think about years later. 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Coming up next, Greg Bishop says the UFO mystery may not just challenge what we know, it may challenge our ability to describe what we know. 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And if language itself is failing us, are we studying UFOs or the limits of human perception? 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
1: And And we are back with Greg Bishop, co-founder of The Excluded Middle, the influential journal exploring UFOs, consciousness, conspiracy, psychedelics, and also the author of Project Beta and It Defies Languages. It Defies Language, essays on UFOs and other weirdness, and also, of course, the long-running podcast Radio Mysterioso. Greg, so let's get into the book It Defies Language. What exactly defies language? Is it the UFO phenomenon, the encounter itself, or our ability to describe reality?
10: Well, I think all those things. The reason it's titled that is because I couldn't think of a title, and the artist Miguel Romero asked me, he said, I've really got to get a title on here so that we can send this to print. I took my introduction, my 5,000 word introduction, and I put it in an online cut-up generator, which basically takes what you put into it and just randomly scrambles the words around. And I started reading the scrambled words, and that phrase jumped out at me, It Defies Language. And I thought that was a very funny title for a book that's written in a language, obviously. So it was kind of a silly joke, but then it also fit the theme of the book. And a lot of things that I think about this is that I think the source of a lot of this UFO stuff is probably stranger than we can imagine. And so when people try to describe it, they have to use our language, at least the English language in the English speaking countries. And we have to use that language and wrap that language and our metaphors around what we've seen or experienced. And so, this is all filtering. And so when the filtering happens, you're getting what we think the thing is the best way that we can describe it, but probably not the thing in itself. It's actual essence. And I'm not exactly sure what that is. Go ahead.
1: So language is trapping us inside flawed explanations.
10: No, I don't know if they're flawed, but I think they may not be exactly whatever that source is. And I don't know if we can describe it, at least in language terms that will honor the reality of it, whatever that might be. Because we're going to have to speak it in language and metaphors and all that, which is not the thing, actually. It's just it's the shadow of that thing in the way that we see it. I mean, if I was an Inuit, I might see it differently. If I was, from South Africa, I might see it differently. If I was from India or Nepal, I might see this thing differently and describe it differently. But we're all kind of looking at the same thing. We just don't exactly know what it is or how to describe it. And we do our best in the languages that we have and in the metaphors that we have to describe these things.
1: Right. Or a medieval farmer versus a 1950s contactee.
10: Exactly. And I'm not sure. I'm sure medieval farmers saw strange things in the sky, too. And they're going to describe it in their way. But I don't want to make the mistake for myself that they're seeing the same thing that we're seeing now. They may be seeing something that's unknown, but I don't want to jump to the conclusion that they're seeing aliens. They may be seeing something that's not human. I did a lecture recently on art and the encounter experience, and part of my lecture was how are strange non-human beings depicted in various countries and in various periods in history. And one of my examples was in Renaissance and medieval times, in Europe, there are a lot of demons and devils in paintings, non-human conscious beings. But they're depicted as black, hairy things. And because of church doctrine, it's anything that's not light and bright and illuminating is like, a divine source must be the opposite. So it's got to be black and bestial and hairy. But then I also pointed out by looking at a Hindu Buddhist type deity that deity is a protective deity. It's wrathful, but it was also a protector of people. It's supposed to scare away bad energy or bad spirits or whatever. And it's black too. So my point was there's different cultures have different ways of describing forces or beings or something. I also talked about kachinas and how they were personifications of different forces or concerns that Native American tribes, so the Zuni and the Hopi specifically, have, and that these things look human because we that makes it makes it easier for us to interact with it. If something's a humanoid, we figure we can communicate better and talk to it or tell it our desires or whatever you want.
1: Right, right. You suggest in the book that encounters may be partly witness created. That's a kind of a radical idea. What do you mean by that?
10: I spoke about this about 10 years ago at MUFON, and I got a very bad reaction from the management. They said, "Why are you saying people are making things up and hallucinating?" I said, "I did not say that. What I said," and it's funny because the rank and file and the members of MUFON, I asked them later. I went out to dinner with them because you do that sometimes when you speak at these things. I said, "Did you understand what I was saying? Did you think I was telling you that witnesses make things up?" They said, "No, we understood what you're talking about. It's just a different way of looking at it." And my point was that people report, and as I said before, they report things in a way that makes sense to them. You can't report something that doesn't make sense to you, because if it doesn't make sense to you, it just falls off your memory and you don't think about it, you don't remember it, which we see sometimes with UFO reports where people will see something and they're not, they forget about it, and then 10, 20, 30 years later, something reminds them of it. It's because that at the time their brain just said, "I don't know what to do with that," so it doesn't lock into your memory. If all we have to describe things is our memory and our perception. And I actually said something at, the MUFON National Convention last year. When people tell you what they saw, what their experience was, they're not telling you what happened. They're telling you their memory of what happened, which is a different thing than if you were actually standing there, or I was standing there, or a camera was on it. And cameras can be just as inaccurate as people. I was at the Sol UFO conference in San Francisco a couple years ago, and a woman came up to me and she said, "Can I show you something, some pictures I've taken?" I said, "Yeah, sure." And she showed me these pictures, and they look like dots in the sky. And a few of them look like clusters of balloons, like colored balloons. Mm-hmm. And instead of saying, "Well, that's just balloons and dots," which is a horrible thing to say when somebody's sharing something with you that's truly affected them, the first thing I said was, "Do these pictures look like what you remember?" And she said, "No, not really." And that stunned me, because I thought that people, when they took a picture of something, had a sighting or a video or whatever it is, their memories would conform to whatever was on, that was recorded, or the images that were taken, because they need some kind of confirmation about what they've seen. And to me, that takes away a huge amount of the richness of that experience. And I asked her, I said, "You know, does this look like what you saw?" And she said, "Not really." I said, "In what way?" And she said, "They look slightly different. They moved in a way that can't be even captured with the video." So what I was seeing here and hearing from her is that the experience of having a UFO sighting or an encounter or whatever is a very internal experience. And that has to be honored. There's an external stimulus, but the experience is something that's very personal to each witness. And it's going to be different across, you know, different, you have UFO sightings where three or four different people describe three or four different things sometimes.
1: So is the UFO mystery really a consciousness mystery wearing a technological mask?
10: Yeah, I you could say that. I think Jacques Vallée said something a long time ago. He said, we think in terms of technology. And so a UFO to us is a machine that somebody flies, because that's how we think of things flying through the air. We think of it's an intelligently controlled machine. Whereas it might not be that, but we think it's an intelligently controlled machine. I mean, just a regular sighting of something flying through the air. I mean, if something starts walking out of it, that's another set of of parameters. But I don't like to hook those things together because it narrows what we think and how we think about something. And if we can learn anything from, you know, decades of witness testimony, is that it covers the map. It's almost infinite. My friend, the late Earl Grey, was a MUFON investigator for years, for many years. And after a decade or more of investigation, he told me something which I thought was fascinating. He said, if I don't hear something from a witness that makes no sense whatsoever, I start to doubt their story. If it's internally consistent and logical, it seems that's what you're either, if you're making up a story, you're confabulating something, that's what your mind will do because it has to make sense. So what he would do, at the end, he would interview somebody and say, what happened to you, and get all the information down. And then at the end, he would say, is there something that you wanted to tell me that you would hesitate to tell me because it sounds strange or it bothers you or you don't think it's related, but it's something that was completely out of the ordinary. Is there anything like that? And he said, invariably, people would come up with, well, my dead grandmother called me right after my UFO sighting. Nobody's going to mention that if you don't ask it. And I think that's a really important piece of information that can be put into a database if you talk to people long enough. I was talking to my friend Mike Sifone today, who runs the Society for UAP Studies, and we were talking about witness testimony and how all you have to do is record it now, and it's got everything there. And you can use AI to go in and start asking it questions and making connections that you didn't know were there. In fact, as Mike pointed out, you might not even have to ask anybody questions. The questions will come out of what they've said to you. I argued that you should be asking questions just to get people's minds working and ask questions like Earl did. Anything weird happen that you think you kind of hesitate to admit? Because those things, I think, are a signpost to something that we don't understand, that we could if we actually started listening to these stories and taking them not at face value, but listening to everything that a witness says.
1: Okay, so have you taken a page out of the late Earl Grey's playbook, and have you asked, let's say, a contactee or an abductee, is there something that I haven't asked you that you've withheld because you think it's too strange? And if so, what was that thing?
10: I haven't asked anybody that, Richard. I'm sorry.
1: That's okay.
10: I mean, I talked to people informally. I will tell you something that kind of floored me when I first saw it, and sort of along those lines. I used to speak at conventions, and people would come up to me afterwards at UFO conventions, paranormal conventions, and people would come up to me and say, can I tell you something? And they wanted to tell me what had happened to them, because most people in their life would either ignore them or laugh at them. And so I'd listen to the story, and instead of asking me what I thought it was, they'd just say thank you and walk away. But then I would see people, two or three people that had come up to me and told me completely different stories, some of them very strange, some of them including these weird details. The reason I said my dead grandmother called me, I think actually that somebody told me that once. But what I noticed that they would go off and talk to each other, and they never argued about what they seen or had experienced. Even if it was a completely different experience, they both knew something that had happened to them, something had happened to them that was very strange, and that they couldn't really share with too many people. So they found that kind of community. I did an experiment at Contact in the Desert, a talk I did. I had people draw their experiences. I said, just draw what happened to you, and we'll bring these papers up to the front if you want to share them. And I want everybody to look at the drawings, and I don't want the witness to tell us what happened. I want people to look at the drawings and the artwork and tell and discuss what they think it's saying, what their feelings are about it. And I got some fascinating answers. And then very soon after that, it devolved into the first person that, you know, after about three or four of them, the person would just say, well, this is what happened. And they would just start describing it, which is not what I wanted to do. But I did notice that people were enjoying the fact that they could talk about these things, that they could share these things with each other, and that they found some community in that where they could actually be in a place where people weren't going to judge them. And so I just let it go because it seemed therapeutic for them, and I'm not going to get in the way of that.
1: In the book, you explore everything from intelligence operations to Bigfoot, black-eyed kids, crop circles, psychic experience, alien writing. What's the connective tissue linking all these mysteries, do you think?
10: Me liking it. And two, humans. I mean, the human being, the human mind and human consciousness are what connects all these things.
1: Consciousness. Do all roads eventually lead back to consciousness?
10: I think so, yeah. There's the theory that informational universe, that consciousness determines reality from a basis of pure information.
1: Is there one essay in the collection you think contains your most important idea?
10: There's one I like the best. It's called Are UFOs a Cosmic Art Project? And I discussed the UFO phenomena as something trying to communicate to us through art, meaning sightings and encounters and things. Maybe that's their art, as we would perceive it.
1: Greg Bishop stays with us. We'll open up the phone lines, questions, and comments on the other side. My name is Richard Serrett. 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

0: Celebrating America 250 with Lights Over Dayton, a celebration of flight. 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
1: News. I'm Sue Guzman. Day one of high-level peace talks in Switzerland have wrapped up, and it comes as President Trump issued a stark warning to Iran ahead of the meeting.
2: President Trump, meanwhile, called out Iran's support for Hezbollah. Trump posting on Truth Social, Iran must immediately stop their highly paid proxies in Lebanon from causing trouble. If they don't, we'll hit Iran very hard again, just like we did last week, only harder.
1: Fox's Max Gordon, the two countries have 60 days to fine-tune the peace agreement. More opposition to President Trump's appointment of Bill Pulte as the acting director of national intelligence. Democratic Representative Jason Crow of Colorado on CBS's Face the Nation.
3: By law, Congress mandated that this person have significant intelligence experience because they have to make sure that we're keeping Americans safe.
1: And the president says he tapped Pulte due to his experience in the housing finance system. 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
4: Monday anticipates some scattered showers and much cooler temperatures compared to where we should be for late June. I'm meteorologist Nick Dunn for WHIO.
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6: 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And that's ultimately reflected in what you pay for insurance. So a lot of people who are buying legit health insurance on a healthcare exchange are finding, I just can't keep this, and they're stopping paying. And then you're hearing a pitch for what they call behind your and my back skinnies. These are pretend health insurance policies. The brochures are really fancy, but if something's really wrong, you have a big illness, a big expense, they don't pay. They may pay for routine doctor visits, but something really goes wrong, that premium wasn't worth it.
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1: Hey, welcome back. Tina Turner and that other guy. And her version of Get Back, so powerful, it earned Tina and that other guy a Grammy nomination in 1971, something relatively rare for a Beatles cover at the time. Even more impressively, John Lennon reportedly admired Tina Turner's explosive vocal performance, which transformed the song from a laid-back rock track into a high-energy soul-funk showcase. And it's often cited as one of the most successful and distinctive reinterpretations of a Beatles song ever recorded. It looks like a cosmic firefight with brilliant beams of energy streaking across deep space, but this isn't destruction, it's creation. Using its powerful infrared eyes, the James Webb Space Telescope has captured a spectacular stellar nursery inside the Orion Molecular Cloud, where newborn stars are emerging from vast clouds of gas and dust. The glowing jets and shockwaves reveal young stars actively shaping their environment, offering a rare glimpse into the process of star birth itself. You can read more of this story in the new section up at coasttocoastam.com. And if you enjoy my work here on Coast to Coast AM, I'd love to invite you a little further down the rabbit hole. You can join me on my podcast, Richard Serrett's Strange Planet. 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And in the latest edition, the June edition, I investigate what some are calling the tick agenda, from the explosion of tick-borne illnesses to questions surrounding Lyme disease, biowarfare research, and why so many people believe there's more to the story than we've been told. And coming up July 9th, well, you can pre-order it now, but it'll ship July 9th, my brand new book, Tales from the Rock and Roll Twilight Zone, an investigation into the mysteries and myths and occult connections and unexplained deaths that haunt rock music history. 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

0: And we are back with Greg Bishop, co-founder of The Excluded Middle, the influential UFO journal, and also the author of Project Beta, which we've been discussing during the last 2 hours, and also It Defies Language, essays on UFOs and other weirdness. Also, let's talk a little bit about the podcast Radio Mysterioso. How do we listen, Greg?
1: Well, it's on hiatus right now, but if you go to Radio Mysterioso, spelled like Spanish, MISTERIOSO.com, there is probably a couple hundred shows there for people to listen to. I am going to reinvigorate this in the next few months and start up again. I've got about 10, 15 interviews with people I've done over the last 3 years that are going to go up immediately, including one with Jacques Vallée, which was wonderful. The other thing I wanted to mention before we go to the calls is, I was talking about how people can describe things better in art, possibly, or differently than they can with language, since this defies language. And in furtherance of that, I've asked a lot of my friends, a bunch of my friends who are artists who have had, encounter experiences to, portray this with their artistic talents, and that's going to be in Burbank on Saturday. This Saturday, there's a link in the show description here on Coast to Coast.
0: Fantastic! You mentioned Jacques Vallée. Do you think is he right? We've spent 80 years asking the wrong question.
1: I think he is right when he says that. And the thing that really impressed me, one of the times I saw him speak, he was talking about a bunch of different cases he'd looked at, and he said at the end of the talk, after being in this for, what, since the 1950s, essentially, he said, "I still don't know what's going on. I have no idea," which is a wonderful thing to say. I think that's how we should really approach this, with just an open mind and no conclusions as to what's going on, because once we decide what's going on, that's all we can concentrate on, and I think our the variety of these things just reduces to one or two different ideas. And there's so many different things going on with the UFO subject

0: 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Be there.
1: That can't be described. Can you describe why you like something? Somebody asked me why I believe Whitley Strieber. And I said, I believe Whitley Strieber in the same way I believe the Beatles or Van Gogh. They're trying to communicate something to us that is, they think, they feel deeply, or that has happened to them. And if they do it in a visual or auditory way that doesn't involve specifically describing something to you, I think the obliqueness of that can help us get more of a feeling of about what has happened to somebody, and maybe get towards that unnameable thing that that I think is at the heart of the UFO mystery. And we can start naming. Yeah, we can start naming it by representing it in ways that are not locked to language.
2: I believe Whitley Strieber in the same way as I believe the Beatles and Van Gogh. That's pretty profound stuff right there. Let's say hi to Greg in Remsen, New York. Welcome to Coast. Greg, good morning.
3: Everybody. I was wondering, Greg, if our planet is, how suitable is it for the extraterrestrial life? I mean, is our environment compatible? Is our atmosphere breathable for them? Temperature and brightness? And also, I got one more question. You just started talking about art history, and I'm really into art, and I was wondering if there's any of the old masters have done any paintings that you know of with alien life in it or spacecraft. Thank you for
2: great question.
3: My question.
1: Yeah, okay. Thank you, Greg. Very easy to remember your name. as for the first question about aliens being able to survive on our planet, I don't know where they're coming from. I don't know what their planet's like. I don't even know if they're coming here, but I would figure if they did come here, the environment would have to be compatible with theirs. Or that they could acclimate themselves to it. Which is one reason why I'm not sure about actual physical aliens coming here. Something physical happens, but I'm not sure if it's exactly what we believe it is. And what was the second question? It was about
2: any of the great masters, have they painted aliens or UFOs?
1: There is an argument to be made, I think, and it's been, and I actually published a debunking article about UFOs in Renaissance paintings, Italian Renaissance paintings, and I thought that, and I presented actually a argument from a skeptical magazine by an art historian, a Italian art historian, and he said these things are either they're Pope's hats or they're ways to depict the divine presence in a way that wouldn't be objectionable to the church, especially the church that at a certain time forbade representations of God or divine presence. Now, the funny thing is, why do they depict them like that? The guy did not answer that question. So I think it's kind of open as to whether what those things were. A ring of clouds with lights coming out of it or faces in it. To me, that's just a way representing a divine presence or angels or something like that.
2: Ezekiel's wheel.
1: The presence of God. And I do think that I'm still researching it. But I do think that people have depicted things that are non-human that they've seen, or that they want to explain as non-human because there's no other way that they can do it. So they depict it as a humanoid figure, whether a thought, a fright, an emotional feeling, or a religious belief. I think that that determines what you're going to put down on a painting or on paper or whatever you want to call it.
2: All right, let's go to the wild card line. Tim is in Nokomis, Florida. Tim, good morning. Welcome to Coast. You're on the line with Greg Bishop. Go ahead.
4: Hey, you guys, real quick. I was just thinking that maybe the aliens are the boss of the government and told them, no, they don't want to expose it. You know what I mean? So maybe it's going that.

0: Probably. And I'll take my answer off the air. Thank you.
1: All right. Thank you, Tim. What do you think, Greg?
2: It's a distinct possibility. I do think that the government understands this probably less than we do. I think that private researchers and people that have been studying this for years understand it far better than government does. And maybe what they're trying to do is find out from researchers what the source of this is and how they can deal with it. As for a direct communication with the government, I don't know, because there's no way to prove that. But it's a possibility. Like, I don't discount extraterrestrial aliens. It's a wonderful idea, but I don't think it's the only one.
1: Let me get back to your book for a moment. It Defies Language. And after putting this collection of essays together and reflecting on, 30 years in the field, what do you believe today that would have sounded crazy to the younger Greg Bishop?
2: I'm trying to think. That I'm more convinced that there is an extra human intelligence that interacts with us, and also that people have had interactions with this, which are known as abductions or encounters or experiences, as they call it now. At the time, I thought it was just an idea or a metaphor, or I was basically just trying to protect myself from something, in believing in something that I thought was not supportable. But when hundreds and thousands of people say the same thing, not the same thing, but report something that strange over and over again, I can't just sit there and deny it. People are telling us sincerely what has happened to them. They're not making it up. They're not confabulating it. At least, quite a few of them aren't. And it's something that really has to be paid attention to. I think actually the government actually is interested, has been surreptitiously, and is very interested in that now, because it's part of the some sort of understanding of the mystery can be gleaned from listening to people that have had direct contact. It stands to reason. And so, yeah, I would have thought, why do you believe such silly things? I don't think that anymore. I think that the witnesses are telling us exactly what happened to them, and that should be honored, and that should be examined, and that should be recorded and researched.
1: Lewis is in Pennsylvania. Good morning, Lewis. You're on the line with Greg Bishop. Go ahead.
3: Hello, Richard. Great show tonight, and Mr. Greg's a great guest. He really is. But Mr. Bishop's a great guest. My question, Greg, is, you said that for a while there, they were, whatever was going on with your phones and stuff, do you think that was like a targeted psyop? And sometimes when people in your field get too close to the truth, where it's investigating the government or UFOs or whatever, they ultimately want you to commit suicide. Does that reinforces the people in that field? They'll say, well, I knew him. He would never hurt himself. And it further, gets you off their back. Okay, thanks, guys.
1: All right, Lewis, great question. Thank you. Go ahead, Greg.
2: That might have happened where, a researcher was either made to be so paranoid that they kind of go off the deep end. I mean, look at Paul Benowitz, but that wasn't to cover anything up. It was just basically to keep him away from certain types of government, projects and technology. And for myself, I don't think somebody was trying to scare me into not doing something. In fact, they started putting information through me to publish in my magazine. And then they got mad at me when I equivocated and said, this may or may not be true. And they said, don't ever say that it may or may not be true. Everything we tell you is true. And very soon after that, I decided I didn't want to talk to them anymore, because I don't like being forced into saying something that I don't like being forced into promoting somebody else's belief system. Through threats, but it's like, we'll give you this, but you can't think about it, and you can't talk about it, and you can't interpret it. And that, I think that not anger, it was anger, that pushback of mine actually helped me get some of my sanity back, because I realized I had agency in this, and I didn't have to listen to what somebody else was telling me if I didn't want to. And I think that, any researcher into weird stuff like this is, that's a good attitude to have.
1: Oberon in Redwood City, California. You're on the line with Greg Bishop here on Coast to Coast AM. Go ahead.
4: Yes, thank you. Greg, I heard Uri Geller quite recently mentioned that he was shown two alien bodies by the late Wernher von Braun. I was wondering, do you suppose that these were manufactured to look like they were aliens, or were they real? What do you think?
1: Good question.
2: Well, Oberon, I have no idea. I have no idea if they're real or not. I tend to think that, like, when I think about the Bob Lazar story as an analogy. I think Bob Lazar really did see things. I think he really did experience things. But I have a very strong suspicion that he was shown these things so that he would say what he said. If he really wasn't supposed to talk about it, nobody would have ever heard of him. So somebody wanted him to say these things, not to get some kind of truth out, but to see how people reacted, what people believed, and how far this could be taken. And so to me, Lazar was not lying, but I think he was actually exposed to theater for another purpose. So who knows? You know, maybe that's what happens every time you see one of these pictures or hear somebody talk about it. I don't know. I mean, I'm sure somebody could come on and tell me how wrong I was. But after being in this for so long, that's my opinion and belief at this moment. When I get new information on things, I sometimes change my mind.
1: Oberon, great question. Thanks for the call. You write in the book, the culture of lies. Is deception a human problem, or do you think deception is built into the phenomenon itself?
2: I think a lot of the deception, and something I wrote in the book actually was called the co-creation hypothesis, meaning we will interpret things and deceive ourselves, but that's not a deception. It's a problem of interpretation. I don't know if the phenomena actually lies to us. I think we place that on it when we can't reconcile what it's saying.
1: RadioMysterioso.com for more information on everything that you're up to these days. Greg, thank you so much. It was great catching up with you after 10 years. I really enjoyed this conversation. Thank you.
2: I did very much, too. Thank you so much, Richard.
1: My pleasure. 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
11: Made. I'm Sue Guzman, Fox News. Mediators from Pakistan and Qatar say there has been encouraging progress in the first round of peace talks between Iran and the U.S. and Switzerland. The discussions, though, have been strained, as we hear from Fox's Jackie Ibanez.
12: High-level negotiations between the U.S. and Iran are off to a tense start in Switzerland after Tehran condemned President Trump's comments about more attacks if Iran goes back on an interim deal. He also threatened to bomb Iran if its proxies in Lebanon don't stop attacking Israel. Tehran responded by saying Israel's deadly strikes must also stop immediately. Trump further suggested the U.S. could take over the vital Strait of Hormuz if a long-term deal is not reached. Negotiations led by Vice President J.D. Vance have wrapped up for now, but technical teams will keep working toward a deal all week. A U.S. official says the talks were productive and covered several issues, including ensuring safe passage through the Strait of Hormuz and maintaining the ceasefire in Lebanon.
11: Both sides have agreed to allow 60 days to iron out the details of the agreement. Israel's ambassador to the United Nations says his nation is negotiating with Lebanon and cannot understand Iran's interference with it. More from Fox's Grinnell Scott.
13: As Iran negotiates with the U.S. to end hostilities in its own nation, Iran is also focused on Lebanon and the ongoing conflict between Israel and Hezbollah. Israel's U.N. ambassador Danny Danon said on Fox News Sunday his nation is talking to Lebanese leaders to bring freedom to their nation.
14: With the control of the Lebanese government, the Lebanese military, and without the presence of the proxies of Iran. But, you know, it's a warning sign because it shows us that Iran, they still have interest in the region.
13: On Truth Social, President Trump urged Iran to control Hezbollah fighters or face being hit very hard militarily once again. Grinnell Scott, Fox
11: News. 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
15: For your Monday, anticipate some scattered showers and much cooler temperatures compared to where we should be for late June. I'm meteorologist Nick Dunn from WHIO.
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1: So great to be with you. Only You Know and I Know was written originally by Dave Mason, but Delaney and Bonnie's 1971 cover actually became the bigger hit, reaching the U.S. top 20 and outperforming Mason's own original version. Even better, this recording features an all-star cast from the Eric Clapton orbit, including Eric Clapton, and was part of the musical family tree that eventually became Derek and the Dominoes. Before Lynn Monet moved into her townhouse, a cleaning woman called her with a warning: don't live there. Lynn moved in anyway. Soon she was hearing stories from neighbors she'd never met, stories about a little girl, a dark male figure, strange encounters in the middle of the night. The unsettling part? People in different units were describing the same things. Coincidence? Contagion? Or something else? Death doula Lynn Monet joins me next on Coast to Coast AM.
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1: Lynn Monet is a death doula, author, paranormal consultant, lecturer, and host of The Lynn Monet Show. With more than three decades in healthcare, geriatrics, nursing, and end-of-life care, she brings a rare blend of science, compassion, and spiritual insight to the mysteries of death and what may lie beyond it. In Omnipresent Becca Dawn Drive, part of her Omnipresent series, Lynn recounts the disturbing true story of a townhouse complex where residents reported voices, apparitions, dark entities, and unexplained activity that seemed to move from unit to unit. Her work stands at the crossroads of death, consciousness, hauntings, and the unseen forces that may surround us. Lynn, welcome to Coast AM. How are you?
8: Oh, Richard, it is an honor. I sincerely appreciate the opportunity to be a guest on your show.
1: Oh, it's great having you here. What is a death doula exactly?
8: A death doula in lay terms is like there's a midwife that brings in babies, and a death doula is kind of like a death midwife. We help people exit with dignity, and and we support the families and things like that too.
1: That is such important work. I mean, that is such an amazing line of work that you're in. And I really commend you for doing that. What made you choose getting into that? Why did you get into that field?
8: You know, I've been a nurse for 43 years, and I just recently retired. 17 of that was in end-of-life care, and I saw so many beautiful things occur at the time of that transitioning over. I also have the gift of second sight, so I actually see dead people. And I also see the loved ones coming in to, help their loved ones transition, which I might add, even if there's not a physical person in the room, nobody ever dies alone. So hopefully that will bring comfort to people. So after seeing this and realizing that there was a beauty to it, I had hoped to make a difference, taking the stigma of death and dying away and helping people to understand that we don't die. Our souls, you know, even from a scientific level, you know, energy can't be created or destroyed, but our bodies give out. So we have to leave them behind, and that they will see their loved ones again, that it's not the last time. We've been taught to be afraid of death and that it has such a finality to it when really we don't die. So I was hoping to bring that into people's lives and make a difference and make the, people see the beauty of actually death. And loved ones crossing over.
1: Yeah, I think death can be beautiful. I mean, here in the West, we've kind of distanced ourselves from it. We take a very sort of antiseptic approach to it. You know, we used to have the parlor in the house was for funerals, and we would have, you know, the loved ones would bathe the body of a loved one and care for the body of a loved one. And now everything is just kind of farmed out to third parties. We don't want to get near it.
8: Yes, that is true. That is true. But, you know, the thing is, too, is one thing that I've learned also is a lot of times, you know, the soul leaves the body before the actual last breath. Sometimes they stay in until the last minute. They choose. And so, you know, a lot of times the funeral part of it is more for the living than it is for the person that's deceased, because they're very happy with where they are and where they've been able to leave to. And a lot of times they're standing with the family. And, you know, their soul is standing with the family. So things have changed, and definitely, they do send it to a third party. And, you know, more and more people too are deciding not to have funerals. In these day and age, they would rather have somebody throw a party, a party even before they pass away, if they know that that time is coming, so that they can actually say their goodbyes and things like that. So there are a lot of new options for people that way.
1: Let's go to take us down to Becca Dawn Drive. You described moving to Becca Dawn Drive after, I think it was a difficult divorce. So looking back, do you think you were simply looking for a new home, or did maybe life unknowingly place you exactly where this story needed to happen?
8: I'm pretty sure that life placed me. This wasn't my first rodeo with a haunted house. I actually grew up in one. I then purchased one as a single mother, which actually started the Omnipresent series itself, which is the first book. And so, you know, people said to me when this happened again, it's like, Lynn, you know, you've been through this. How could this possibly have happened again? And I was telling them, for one thing, being an empath, don't do the virtual tour, people. You need to actually, if you're going to live in the place and take it seriously, you need to actually go in with your feels on and actually walk through the rooms. And because the position that I was in at the time, moving, you know, it seemed like the perfect place to start a new chapter in my life. My son was moving out. I wanted to downsize, and it was just myself and my younger daughter. And this place on the virtual tour seemed to check all the boxes. I mean, it was affordable. It was conveniently located, and it appeared to be, you know, in a quiet neighborhood. And plus they were newly renovated. So there was nothing about it that suggested that it would become one of the most terrifying and challenging experiences that I'd ever had. I was simply looking for a home. I'm not realizing I was stepping into a place with very dark and active history.
1: Are we able to divulge where Becca Dawn Drive is? I mean, we don't have to, but...
8: Oh, sure. Yes, it is in Greer, South Carolina. As a matter of fact, I am tempted to take my book and go stick it in the mailbox of every single person that lives in that house, because I think that it should be disclosed. You know, some of the things that these people went through in this building, and fortunately, with my understanding of things, it wasn't as bad for me, but there were people there that were absolutely terrified. And there were things that were happening to people. But I'm so glad that we're having this discussion, because people need to be aware of this, that these things can occur. There are ghosts that don't necessarily cross over, that might have been, for lack of a better word, perverts in life, and they remain that way in death. And, you know, and again, there's no help for this sort of thing. You can't exactly like call the Ghostbusters. You can't exactly reach out. People are think you're crazy, and you'll end up getting institutionalized. So, you know, it's one of those things that if it's happening to you, you either deal with it on your own or live with it. And most of the time, people have to keep their mouth shut.
1: Now, I'm up here in Canada, so I'm not familiar with the real estate laws in the United States, but aren't real estate agents required by law to disclose if a place is haunted?
8: No, not in the United States. They have to disclose if someone has passed or if there's been a flood kind of thing, obviously. But the problem is that a lot of these places that are haunted have turned over so many times that you can't even get an adequate estimate of how old the roof is. So because they've gone through so many owners and that sort of thing. And the thing about it was, is that the management companies turned over so many times with this particular complex. There were two townhouse buildings with six units in each side by side. I don't know if the other one was haunted or not, but I know the one that I lived in was fully haunted. And so, you know, they keep passing the buck to one another, and nobody really... You know, they don't want to have to be the one that deals with it because everybody's afraid.
1: So the cleaning woman's phone call is one of the most chilling moments in the book. What was it about her fear that convinced you she genuinely believed something was wrong?
8: Well, prior to her phone call, when I received the keys to the house, what kind of let me know that something was a little bit off was the fact that they had given me the keys and it was supposed to be move-in ready. And when I went there, the house was still filthy. I mean, the oven was dirty. There was, the cabinets hadn't been cleaned out. And I had to contact the management company three different times. And they kept telling me, oh, we're going to send somebody. We're going to send somebody. And finally, they gave my phone number to the person that had originally been hired and who had originally started cleaning the apartment. And while I was waiting for her phone call, I was upstairs in the townhouse and I was putting my clothes away in the closet. And out of my peripheral vision, I see this spirit of this little girl. And of course, it didn't really bother me because I'm like, oh, okay, so we have a little girl spirit in here and I'll just cross her over. You know, that's no biggie. But when I got the phone call, I was actually driving. I had to pull over. And when when Gina had mentioned on the phone, she said, listen, I please don't move into that townhouse. And I'm like, well, what, why? And she said, you're going to think that I'm crazy. She said, but it's haunted. And I said to her, well, is it the little girl? And she said, yes, there is a little girl. She said, but that's not the problem. She said, it's the tall, slender man with the black eyes that mumbles in the bathroom. And nice. And I had started thinking about being in the kitchen of that house just that day, as a matter of fact, because I was making trips back and forth. And I remember hearing mumbling in the kitchen. And because the front window of the kitchen faced the parking lot of the complex, I thought, well, maybe somebody was outside trying to, you know, talk while they're on their phone. And I didn't think anything of it. But when she mentioned the mumbling, of course, then I went right to that time of where I heard the mumbling, started to put two and two together. And she said, please, you know, please do not move into that house. So I did call the management company and I said, you know, previously before I came here to do a walkthrough on this apartment, a very quick one, I did specifically ask the agent, would there be a way for me to get out of this lease agreement if this place turns out to be haunted. And of course, she kind of scoffed and rolled her, you know, kind of looked at me like, you know, that I was crazy. And I'm like, no, seriously, because I have had to do this before with, as a single mother with young children, and I don't want to do it again. I said, so, and she said, oh, well, yeah, sure, we'll work with you. But of course, they kept changing management companies, and half of them, you know, we didn't even know where to send our rent to because it would change that fast. So when I had told them, I said, listen, you know, the maid even told me that she informed you of the issues in this house. So you know that there is a problem here. And ironically, a couple of days later, actually it was about maybe a week later, I actually ended up getting a picture of the ghost that I was able to send to them. And the secretary even admitted that she could see the outline of the ghost in the picture. But then 2 days later, we had a new management company. So it was like constantly starting over and over again.
1: What, the photo that you sent to the management company, is this the little girl ghost or the mumbling man ghost?
8: I, you know, there were more than one in there, but this was the ghost that was, there was a young girl, of course, there was a mumbling man, and I'm not sure if this was the mumbling man or another one, but the ghost that I had a picture of was one that was actually, going into people's houses, going from townhouse to townhouse and crawling in bed with people.
1: Yikes. Wow.
8: Yes, and as a matter of fact, he's a naked ghost, and it's not an inappropriate picture because everything is covered, so it is G-rated. Right. I did send it in as well. And the thing was, is I've never, in all of my time as a nurse in end-of-life care and seeing people cross over, seeing loved ones come in to collect their parents and things like that, I've never seen a ghost come naked before, nor they always wear clothes, because when you're actively crossing, nobody wants to see their mother naked. You know, it'd be like, mom, you know, really, please put some clothes on, kind of thing. And this was the first time I had ever seen one nude. And the thing about it was, is I remember taking the picture and after looking at it, thinking to myself, how dare you? You know, you go from townhouse to townhouse harassing people, crawling in their beds, and now you have your opportunity for a centerfold and you want to cover yourself. So, yeah, and that is what he's doing. He's actually standing there with his hands covering where he needed to be covered.
1: Wow. When did your daughter, did she notice anything before you did, or did she see anything?
8: Yes, she didn't notice before I did, because of course I found out from the maid and what I had seen in the house while I was there by myself. And again, I felt that I would be able to manage the little girl. Of course, I found speaking to Gina was unnerving. But the first night that we moved in there, got settled into our rooms, and I put my daughter to bed. And then I finally went into bed. My daughter wakes up, and she comes to my doorway, and she's, Mommy, she says, I can't sleep. And I said, well, you know, this is a new place, and we had never lived in a place that had a parking lot. I mean, like directly in front of the house, where it was only separated by a sidewalk in a small area with some bushes. So it would mean it was like right up against the building, and she was on the second floor and the noise would go up there. So it'll take us a little bit of time to get used to some sound. So I walked back to the room with her and got her a drink of water and tucked her back in. And lo and behold, about an hour later, she's in my doorway again. And she said, Mommy, she said, there's something playing with my toys in my closet. Mm-hmm. So I assumed at that point that it was the little girl, you know, playing, because they can do that. They can manipulate electronics. They can turn on and off lights. They can turn on and off water. They can move things. And, you know, my daughter had some really cool toys that would light up. But they were going off, more than one of them at the same time, in her closet. So I asked her if she wanted to come and crawl in with me, and of course she did, and that's where she went to sleep. But there was also a period where I had picked her up from school, and we were driving home, and she was a little bit more quiet. She was always very bubbly, and she was kind of quiet, and she had said to me about the toys in her closet, that the little girl was playing with the toys in her closet. So at this point now, I realized that she had seen something. And I said, what did the little girl look like? And she started to describe the same little girl that I had seen in the doorway with the sheer kind of frilly dress and the little boots with the buttons up the side, kind of like the 1800s. And then she said to me, and she's a dead girl. Well, of course, my heart sunk because here I was trying very, very hard to, you know, keep everything on the low, low until I could get it managed. You know, and we were getting moved in and settled. And then, you know, I was planning on taking care of business after that with a blessing on the house and that sort of thing. But yes, she did experience some things. And to this day, she hasn't forgotten it.
1: You describe her clothing in remarkable details, and others did too. I mean, why is it that witnesses often remember apparitions' clothing almost as clearly as their faces?
8: Because, you know, I mean, it just seeing one period, it just makes it, you know, you kind of notice all of those details because it's almost like you're looking at a regular person where you would also look at those details.
1: And do you think she was, this little girl, was she seeking help, attention, or something else entirely?
8: There was a darker force in that house that was actually holding her there. So, yeah, she was looking for, I believe that she was afraid to be there and was looking for help.
1: All right, we will take a time out as we approach the bottom of the hour. And Death Doula, Lynn Monet, stays with us. The book is Omnipresent, Becca Dawn Drive, part of her Omnipresent series. Back with more of our conversation right here on Coast to Coast AM.

0: celebration of flight. This massive drone show will light up the sky on Friday, June 26 at 10 p.m. Watch at the National Museum of the United States Air Force. 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
1: Fox News, I'm Sue Guzman. After a rough start and the threat of continued bombing from President Trump, Iran's foreign minister Abbas Araghchi says progress has been made in the first day of talks in Switzerland. The talks continue today. UK Prime Minister Keir Starmer expected to outline details of his departure Monday. Andy Burnham, who won a parliamentary election last week, considered a favor to replace him if he steps down. L.A. still under a state of emergency as crews battle a fire that reignited at a cold storage facility in Boyle Heights. L.A. Fire Chief Jaime Moore.
2: So now what we're using is water cannons to cool off the area where cooler one is to keep it cordoned off. We're allowing cooler two to burn off a little more. Then we're going to be able to extinguish this fire.
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3: Monday anticipates some scattered showers and much cooler temperatures compared to where we should be for late June. I'm meteorologist Nick Dunn for WHIO.
4: 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It's called Miami Valley's Morning News, and it's all news, all weather, and all traffic all morning long. 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
9: More and more people are using ChatGPT or Claude or Gemini or another AI tool when they're shopping. Well, guess what? The con artists know that you're shopping that way too. And there's a big problem, Better Business Bureau has reported on it as well as others, with fake e-commerce sites. So they'll trick the AI assistant you use and you end up at a site. You think, wow, that's a great price for what I'm buying. You pop in your credit card information or debit card information and all your stuff, and you just wait for the thing to arrive, and then it doesn't. Or they send you something other than what you were expecting. Be very wary of any recommendations of a shopping site that you don't check out other than just your chat bot tells you this is a great place.
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1: Elton John's Border Song. And when Aretha Franklin heard it in 1970, she loved it so much she recorded her own version almost immediately. In fact, Aretha's cover became a bigger hit in the United States than Elton's original, helping introduce American audiences to the young British singer-songwriter before he had become a superstar. Well, forget predicting who'll win the World Cup. One Brazilian psychic is predicting an alien invasion. Social media mystic Bo Bahania, who boasts 23 million Instagram followers, claims she's had a terrifying dream in which extraterrestrials descend on Miami's Hard Rock Stadium during the Brazil-Scotland match on June 24th. According to her vision, two UFOs appear over the stadium and abduct thousands of spectators, players, and officials. And the alleged invaders, reptilian beings, she described as part alligator, part lizard, with cold, hostile eyes and a deep hatred of humanity. You can read more of this story in The Carousel up at coasttocoastam.com. See, have you ever noticed that some conversations only seem possible after midnight? Conversations about near-death experiences, UFO encounters, haunted places, synchronicities, and the mysteries that people carry with them for years because, well, nobody else would believe them. That's what you'll find on the Paranormal Podcast Network from iHeartMedia and Coast to Coast AM, featuring shows from Captain Ron, Joshua P. Warren, Sandra Champlain, Heidi Hollis, and, of course, the late, great Ian Punnett. New episodes every Friday. And if you've always felt there's more to this world than meets the eye, you're going to feel right at home. 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According to death doula and paranormal investigator Lynn Monet, what began as a desperate move into a modest townhouse became a terrifying encounter with shadowy figures, disembodied voices, a ghostly little girl, and something far darker, lurking just beyond the veil. When we come back, more of my conversation with Lynn as we discuss Omnipresent, Becca Dawn Drive, and the chilling question, what happens when the thing haunting the house doesn't want you to leave? That's next on Coast to Coast AM.
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0: And we are back with Lynn Monet, author, death doula. We were talking about, well, we're talking about Townhouse 4 in this complex in Greer. Was it North Carolina or South Carolina?
1: In South Carolina.
0: South Carolina. What is it about, I mean, was Townhouse 4, was there more activity in Townhouse 4 than the others? And if so, why do you suppose that is or was?
1: Well, a couple of things. And I wanted to add, too, that my son also ended up moving in there with us. His plans had fallen through. He also experienced the toys going off in my daughter's closet because he ended up taking over her room. The thing about it was the maid had mentioned, Gina had mentioned that there was some form of portal in the corner. When you would go directly into the front door, there were French doors to the back. And off to the right-hand side facing those French doors, there was an energetic portal there. And she had made mention that out of all of the townhouses that she dreaded cleaning, mine and the one next door to mine, which was number 3 the most, because they were the most active, but mine was actually where the things were coming in and out of, is what she said.
0: And again, the management company, I think they'd reportedly heard similar complaints before. Did you ever uncover the history of that building or the land beneath it?
1: I did not. But, you know, one thing that I have learned in the paranormal field is that it's not necessarily the age of the building, but it's about the age of the ground that it's built on. And you just, there's no way to know, you know, what was there 300 or 400 years ago. That way. But I think that these particular souls in this house weren't necessarily stuck in the ground. These were entities that were enjoying feeding off of the Lush, which is an energetic, spiritually energetic, for lack of a better way to describe it, energy that we give off at the times of stress or fear or anger that they literally feed off of. It's their chocolate, and it enables them to do more physical acts. And that's why it's so important that when you are in the presence of something that's making you have goosebumps and your hair raise up, that you remain neutral and calm, because it disables them in the sense. And even more than that, radiate love into the room. There's nothing more repelling to a demon, if you do have a demon in your house or dark souls, than love, because a lot of them aren't capable of feeling that, and it literally is a repellent. They will shrivel up like raisins and dart out of the room faster than somebody would if there was a bad stench.
0: Mm. So getting back to this little girl, before the break, we were talking about whether she was trapped or frightened or manipulated, or did she, I mean,

0: July 4th, 2026, the 250th anniversary of American independence. The Great American State Fair becomes the center of it all. All 50 states, a national prayer moment. And that night, the largest fireworks display in the history of the world. There's never been a July 4th like this one. There never will be again. 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
1: Connecting walls is that when you come in to clear a house, the spirits just simply go next door. They twiddle their thumbs until you're done, and then they come back with a vengeance. And then they know that you know they're there, and they really amp up the behavior. But in the case of this dark-haired man, I believe that there were two separate entities because he had clothes on and the other one did not, of the male that I actually got the picture of. So, but he had a very, very dark, he was the one that would shriek for people to get out. He was the one that would mumble. He also learned our names. So he would speak my name, my children's names in whispers type things. And, you know, and he didn't like people being in his space. And he liked hanging out in the bathroom too, which was really creepy because, you know, I mean, the bathroom's a private place, you know? So yeah, that made it unnerving on many levels.
2: And did you get together with any of the other tenants and kind of swap war stories or take notes or?
1: I did. I mean, I can't help it. I talk about it all the time anyway. So what happened was, originally first conversation came up with the people directly next door to me. I had come home and overheard an active blessing going on in the house. The walls were paper thin and I heard them praying and, you know, to asking the evil spirits to leave and that sort of thing. So when I actually got to meet them on the outside of the building, I made mention of their blessing. And I said, you know, I've been having some activity in my house. I'm waiting for my partner to come and we're going to be doing a clearing. And again, the clearings don't work in those types of buildings because the spirits exit to the upstairs or downstairs, or they go through the walls to either side. So I did find a way to create a force field, which is in my book, to help people block the area once the house is totally cleared. However, the lady started to tell me about some of the things that had been occurring in their house, which I'll be happy to share if you want me to.
2: Yes, also, please.
1: Okay. This particular family, there was a husband and wife, and then they had their daughter, Tamika, who had her two children also living there. She was sleeping in a room with them. And, of course there was, which everyone had mentioned, there was the tapping, the turning on and off of the water, the slamming of the cabinets, the one thing that he loved doing was to stand next to the bed at night and tap on whatever table or nightstand or something with wood or even the wall, you know, right next to the bed that he would be tapping on to disturb your sleep. And all of them spoke of that, every single one of them, where they would hear water running and then they would go downstairs and the water would be turned off, but they could see the evidence of the water in the sink and those sorts of things. But this particular family, there was a night, the parents, the daughter, Tamika, told me that the parents kept arguing because one would say that the other one was pushing them out of the bed, or the husband rolled, the wife assumed that it was the husband, rolled over and kind of was being affectionate with her one night. And when she rolled over to be affectionate back, he was laying on his side, sound asleep. And she got disgusted with him and like, well, why, you know, why were you waking me up, you know, and hugging on me and waking me up? And now you're sound asleep. And he's like, I have no idea what you're talking about. I've been sleeping this whole time. So this particular entity was actually crawling in bed with people, creating arguments between people, which of course is an energy that they feed off of. Going into the shower, these bathrooms had no windows, exterior windows. So if the light got turned off, it was pitch black in there. You couldn't see your hand in front of your face. And he was turning lights off on people while they were in the showers, trying to get in and out. The girl had mentioned that. But there was one thing in particular on the day that I got the picture of him. It was actually in her townhouse. I was in my townhouse. She was in her.

0: first packing box is getting ready to move, and I hear this thud on the wall. And shortly afterwards, she and her friend came to my door, clearly shaking, and said to me, you know, is there any way that you can come? There's some activity in the house. My son's baseball just hit the wall, missing my head by inches. Something invisible picked up her son's baseball and just hurled it. And I mean, I heard the thud. It was loud. And so, and her friend that was with her, she says, and I'm not going back in that house. I'm sorry. I'll carry boxes from the front door. You bring them down, I'll load them in the car, but I am not going back in that house, because she had seen it happen. So I agreed to go in. And of course, I said a prayer. I brought my dragon's blood, my sage, and a couple of other things that I had to kind of, you know, hopefully turn the frequency down on the spirit a little bit. And I also had them playing music that was spiritual music that removed things. But I made mention to her, beware, you know, they will drain your batteries. So if the music stops or your phone goes dead or something like that, don't be alarmed. Don't react to it. Just act like it's nothing and keep on going. I said, because remember, we don't talk about them while we're in there. You don't show any emotion, and then they can't feed off of you and do more things to terrify you. So as we were coming down the stairs, I physically, with my own eyes, saw being standing at the bottom of the stairs. And lo and behold, I took my phone out and I snapped that picture. And I snapped a couple of them in a row. And of course, he showed up in the one picture. And when I went back to look at it, I'm like, well, here we are. You know, this is the guy that's been, you know, at least doing the part of going into people's bedrooms at night, you know, literally pulling covers off of people, lowering women were, if I may say this, were finding their underwear on the floor or down around their ankles or, dear, you know, Lord, different things like that. Yes, yes. And people need to know this, that these things can do this. You know, I heard you during the advertisement talking about the woman with the reptilians. I've seen those too. So I back her up on the reptilian thing. So that's a whole nother show, though. But
1: No, I was just going to ask you, was there a certain point when you stopped thinking in terms of ghosts and started considering the possibility of something demonic?
0: I have experienced demonic. In the first book that I wrote of Omnipresent, there was, in fact, a hellhound and a second-degree demon in that house. The thing that I get is a lot of times people, if they have a ghost in their house, they'll call me and the first thing they assume is it's a demon. And 99.9% of the time it's not, because demons, you know, they haunt in a different way. But this house actually had two demons in it the house that I had purchased and never moved in that started the Omnipresent series. These were not demons, but they were dark souls, and there were some darker level things that were otherworldly. So let's just put it that way, not necessarily demons, but they were otherworldly things that were using the portals in that house. You know, the thing about the paranormal is it's such a blanketed term for so many things, but the reality of it is they're all interconnected. I mean, all of the things, the cryptids, the Bigfoots, the elementals and fae, the ghosts, they all use the same portals. They travel through the same ley lines. They use the same interdimensional filters to cloak and that sort of thing, but they all know each other. So it actually is all intertwined one into the other. And it's wonderful to finally see people discussing more than just one area, because you learn so much more when you start to connect it all together.
1: You suggest entities can overhear conversations when you're talking about removing them. Do you think they possess human level intelligence or something far beyond it?
0: Oh, absolutely. You know, a lot of these souls are souls that have chosen not to cross over. At the time of death, we can choose to cross over or not. And you got to realize that these souls, some of them have master's degrees. Some of them are very educated. Just because they're dead doesn't make them stupid. You know what I'm saying? And a lot of times people treat them almost like trained monkeys when they go in to do some of this exploration of touch Blinky the ball over and over. And after the third time, they wonder why the spirit is screaming for them to get out, because it's disrespectful. It's nice to see the paranormal now taking on a more light for lack of a better word, you know, approach to these spirits. But yes, of course, they have an intelligence about them. When we do pass, we do maintain all of our senses. We can still see, we can still hear, we can still smell things. And people argue that point, but they have to understand that even though we do not have an olfactory nerve, it's not about being able to smell that way. It is memory recall. So they can even still smell. But yes, there is an intelligence about them. Absolutely.
1: Who is Bill again in the book?
0: Bill is my partner, my man.
1: Okay. So, he got sick before attempting the clearing.
0: He did.
1: Yeah.
0: That's common also.
1: Yeah, I was going to ask if you've seen a pattern where people preparing to confront, let's say, negative entities suddenly become sick.
0: Yes. Yes, they do. Yeah, or something happens that they can't make it. You know, they'll lose their keys, or they'll have a flat tire, or, you know, they have to go to an emergency because their child's in the emergency room or something. There's many times difficulty when you're coming to clear the level of infestation that this particular building had. Absolutely, yeah.
1: Is that where the name of the series comes from, omnipresent? Because they can be 100 miles away preventing someone from starting their car, but they're also in townhouse 4?
0: And because they're always around, they're ever present, they are always around everywhere.
1: They are, in fact, omnipresent. All right.
0: Yes.
1: Lynn Monet stays with us. She is a death doula, and we're talking about Townhouse 4 and an infestation. I want to get more into this idea of these entities feeding on us, feeding on our energy. That, to me, is at once fascinating and absolutely chilling. We'll get into that and much more right here on Coast to Coast AM.

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1: 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I'm talking about testing blood markers you have never even seen or heard of. There is no single root cause of hormone problems. They're usually the result of a combination of multiple triggers. 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That's 937-433-3241. And listen to our radio program every Saturday from 11 to noon. I'm Dr. Natalie Ailey with Take 2 Healthcare.
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6: After a shaky start, I'm Sue Guzman, Fox News. Iranian Foreign Minister Abbas Araghchi taking to X, saying there was major progress made in the first day of talks with the U.S. to end the conflict between Israel and Hezbollah in Lebanon. Araghchi saying thanks to mediation by Pakistan and Qatar, oil and petrochemical exports are being waived, the blockade in the Strait of Hormuz is being lifted, and some Iranian frozen assets released. It comes after President Trump issued a threat, as we hear from Fox's Jackie Ibanez.
7: High-level negotiations between the U.S. and Iran are off to a tense start in Switzerland after Tehran condemned President Trump's comments about more attacks if Iran goes back on an interim deal. He also threatened to bomb Iran if its proxies in Lebanon don't stop attacking Israel. Tehran responded by saying Israel's deadly strikes must also stop immediately. Trump further suggested the U.S. could take over the vital Strait of Hormuz if a long-term deal is not reached. Negotiations led by Vice President J.D. Vance have wrapped up for now, but technical teams will keep working toward a deal all week. A U.S. official says the talks were productive and covered several issues, including ensuring safe passage through the Strait of Hormuz and maintaining the ceasefire in Lebanon.
6: Meanwhile, Republican U.S. Senator Lindsey Graham of South Carolina is skeptical that a diplomatic resolution can be reached.
8: If this diplomatic effort fails, President Trump is going to take the Strait of Hormuz. Yeah. We're going to run it. We're going to try to get Saudi Arabia to join the Abraham Accords to end the Arab-Israeli conflict in 2026. And if Iran continues to attack Israel and Lebanon, the new policy will be we'll hit Iran.
6: And Graham on CBS's Face the Nation. Trump-backed candidate, millionaire businessman Abelardo de la Estrella, is now holding a razor lead in Colombia's presidential election over his opponent, Ivan Cepeda, with nearly all the votes counted Sunday. 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
9: For your money. Monday, anticipate some scattered showers and much cooler temperatures compared to where we should be for late June. I'm meteorologist Nick Dunn for WHIO.
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1: Rising Sun. This was one of the last songs George Harrison recorded for his final studio album, Brainwashed. Although the album was released after his death in 2002, George had completed much of this song himself, and his son Danny Harrison and longtime collaborator Jeff Lynne helped finish the album, according to George's detailed notes. Rising Sun, the song's title, it's not just poetic. Harrison was fascinated by spirituality and renewal, and many fans view this song, Rising Sun, as a remarkably fitting farewell, ending with lyrics that suggest hope, rebirth, and the promise of a new dawn even after darkness. And given that it appeared on his final album, the song has taken on an almost prophetic quality in hindsight. Did Jesus of Nazareth really exist? Well, for believers, the answer is obvious. For skeptics, it's a question that's fueled debate for centuries. But beyond the pages of the New Testament, two ancient historians may provide some of the strongest evidence that Jesus was a real historical figure. The first is the Roman historian Tacitus, who wrote that Christus was executed under Pontius Pilate during the reign of Emperor Tiberius. The second is the Jewish historian Flavius Josephus, who referred to Jesus as a wise teacher and identified James as the brother of Jesus, who is called the Messiah. Neither man was writing scripture, neither was promoting Christianity, yet both independently referenced Jesus within decades of his death. Whether Jesus was the Son of God remains a matter of faith, but for many historians, the question of whether he existed is far less controversial, and you can read more of this story in the In the News section up at coasttocoastam.com. And coming up tonight on Coast to Coast with George Norrie, in the first half, what secrets were hidden in the ancient Gnostic texts, and why were they suppressed? Producer and author Stephen Matchett joins George to explore the mystical teachings, forgotten wisdom, and profound spiritual insights contained in these enigmatic writings and what they may reveal about humanity's true nature. In the second half, therapist and spiritual teacher Christy Crabtree shares her extraordinary journey from trauma survivor to contact experiencer. She'll discuss life-changing encounters, the connection between extraterrestrial intelligence and Christ consciousness, and how these experiences transformed her understanding of healing, consciousness, and humanity's future. That's tonight on Coast to Coast, Monday night into Tuesday morning with George Norrie. Throughout her terrifying ordeal at Becca Dawn Drive, death doula Lynn Monet became convinced that some entities weren't simply haunting the living, they were drawing energy from them. Fear, anxiety, exhaustion, anger, grief. The more chaos in the home, the stronger the activity seemed to become. Stay with us. This conversation gets even darker on Coast to Coast AM.
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1: Lynn Monet stays with us. Omnipresent. Becca Dawn Drive. I want to get back to this idea that these spirits, ghosts, entities feed off of human emotion. And what does that look like? What does that feel like when they do that?
7: Okay, well, the word for it is louche. So it does have a term, which is the energetic frequency that we give off during times of stress and things like that. And they do feed on it. And the best way for me to be able to describe it is, for instance, addiction. Okay. A lot of times a person who normally would not have an addiction might experience pain somewhere, because these things, they not only feed, they can attach, they can possess, they can also enmesh with people depending on what goal it is that they have in that moment. But to go back to pain, let's just say, for instance, like an attachment attached somewhere on somebody's back, and they start having extreme pain, and they aren't normally a person with an addictive personality, but they innocently become addicted, seeking relief for their pain by getting on prescription medication that then turns into a problem. With that problem, that creates a rippling effect out into not only their household, but into the community. In the sense that the addiction causes divorce, causes job loss, you know, causes all kinds of strain, even on the medical field and the insurances. And if the person's maybe an alcoholic or under the influence of something and they drive their car into the living room of a neighbor's house, that affects them as well. So they're able to do this to keep this constant churning and also to keep the frequencies and people anchored into these third dimensions, is right now the frequencies are changing. And a lot of people are elevating into the fifth dimension, and that's taking some of their entertainment away that way. So they create situations where, like, for instance, people are arguing, and all of a sudden a thought will come into the wife's mind that the husband is cheating. And even though the husband may not be cheating, but this thought comes into her mind because something's coaxing it in order for them to argue, for them to continue. The thing is when they feed, they're able to do more physical acts. When they're able to do more physical acts, then again, it creates this cycle of fear and people running and screaming and different things where they can just go on these feeding frenzies to continue to feed on that energy. So, you know, I mean, it's just, and they do attach. They attach on people. They've got people with schizophrenia, for instance, that carry attachments. They look for what I call cracks in the windshield through people that have experienced trauma, have cracks in their auric windshield, so to speak. And that's why spiritual hygiene is so important. You know, we brush our teeth, we wash ourselves in the shower, but people neglect that spiritual part of hygiene that we also need to do to protect ourselves from these things that are lurking.
1: What is a spiritual hygiene, let's say, regimen look like?
7: Well, for one thing, salt baths, people, or you can do the salt shower. Since a lot of people don't do the bathing, it's very, very important that weekly that you do that. It's also important that you do it. Let's say that if you have an argument with your spouse, or or some kind of traumatic day at work, it's always good to come home and take that salt bath. You take a tablespoon of pink Himalayan salt or sea salt, and you put it in a bathtub full of water. You light a candle so that you have all of the elements of the air, the water, and the fire, and everything, the earth. You soak in that bathtub for 20 minutes. You not wash in it. You soak in it. I personally recite the prayer Psalms 91. So that is also something else, or you can meditate or whatever, but it's important because that salt is cleansing. It's also protective. When you get out of the bath or the shower, you just towel off. You just pat yourself dry. You do not wash it off. You want to leave it on your skin as much, long as possible. So if you're a shower person in the morning, you might want to take your bath at night. Or if you're a shower and nighttime person, you may want to take your spiritual bath in the morning. Meditation is another one. Also, you know, definitely keeping your chakras open through different types of meditation and music and things like that that you can do. And regularly clearing your house. And I want to mention, too, people, don't Google how to smudge your house if you think that you've got an entity in it. Please don't do that. I had a lady call me the other day. And she said that she was smudging her house. And I said, well, how exactly did you do that? And smudging is where they take sage, they light it, and they walk around the house and let the smoke filter in throughout the house. And it is supposed to neutralize. Sage is wonderful for neutralizing things. However, if something darker, even demonic, dragon's blood is a better choice. The resins are wonderful, but you need to know what you're doing. So many times people, when they clear their house, which they should do once a month, they should smudge their house just to neutralize the energy. They don't know that they need to put ammonia in all of the drains, including the dishwasher and the clothes and the washing machine. They don't know to do that because the spirits will look for areas to hide in, and they will hide in those drains. You need to open up all of your cabinets, all of them, dresser drawers. Everything needs to be hanging open during a cleansing so that there isn't anywhere that they can possibly hide. Or you go through and you do that and make sure that you start at the front door, facing the front door, and you go to the left counterclockwise. You don't just stand in the room like this lady was telling me that she was twirling and dancing around and waving the smoke around. And then she couldn't understand why the activity in her house got worse. The thing is, too, is, as I had mentioned before, that, you know, the spirits during these times will exit. If you have a home connected to another home, they will just step next door. So it's very, very important that afterwards that you do set up some form of energetic boundary with salt. I have referenced that in my book if you're interested in learning about that, but it is important. But it's also important that you get all of the spirits out before you put that force field up, or else you're going to be locking them in the house with you. So It is very, very important. You know, like I said, prayer, meditation, definitely taking your salt baths. It is so important to keep up with all of that.
1: I feel compelled to tell you what happened. I'm in my home studio here north of Toronto, and I was talking to Michael Cozio, our technical producer here tonight, about some of the technical issues I was having on Wednesday. And I mean, I'm in the studio like all day, every day, sometimes 6 days a week, and talking about the occult or the paranormal and all of these things. And I've often wondered whether that's inviting things in, because on Wednesday, it was just, I'll call it Wildcard Wednesday. One of the platforms that I use in the studio is called OBS Studio. That just went like haywire. I was recording people, and when I played it back, everything was garbled. I lost like 3 podcasts. I had to redo all those interviews. My camera went down the same day. It just stopped working. I took the dog out for a walk. He snapped his leash and he ran out into the road. Thank God there were no cars coming. I had to quickly grab him by the, he's a puppy. He's not very street smart yet. He would have been killed by a car. I had been feeling just kind of heavy, and I just thought it was the up and down temperatures. Anyway, after what happened Wednesday with all of these technical issues, and I was in a really foul mood, we called our, I'm Greek Orthodox. We called our priest. our parish priest, and he came in and he did a blessing in my studio here with holy water, and he said prayers, and it does feel lighter in here. I feel better. I'm still not 100%. I'm still a little irritable, but I mean, what do you think of what happened there? Did I do the right thing?
7: You did do the right thing, and I want to say this too. I just lost my thought. That is crazy. You were talking about the blessing. They do come through electronics. They do. I even advise people too, especially now that the frequencies are changing. I think part of the foul move that you're mentioning are the frequency changes that we're all kind of going through right now with all of the changes in the earth and the changes that are going to be occurring. But yes, many, many times I've also had, and I forget the word for it, where I had one show that I did that people could clearly hear something growling. I couldn't hear it. My guest couldn't hear it. But when we replayed it back, something was growling. They definitely like to be acknowledged, but not exposed. And they will create chaos with your electronics. They can manipulate those definitely. The thing is, too, is that when, you know, right now people really need to be careful of the kind of television and things that they're watching. They don't seem to realize that your thoughts are also energy. And whatever you're seeing, you're metabolizing in your brain. And you're going back out, and especially if it's one of those movies where you get that, oh, you know, moment, or, you know, people are, you know, dying or something and you're feeling sad, that does put those emotions out in them there for them to come and feed on as well. So it's definitely, people need to be more aware of what they're watching, what they're saying for that matter. And be careful too, you know, if those thoughts that are coming into your mind that, you know, don't make sense to you, they may not be yours, because a lot of these things stand around and whisper in your ear like they do with people with schizophrenia. I don't believe that schizophrenia is that they're hearing voices. They are hearing voices that are not in their head. They're being whispered in, because I've actually seen the attachments on the back of people in a psychiatric ward. I had gone back to school to further my degree and had to do a rotation through a psychiatric ward, and actually saw the attachments that were whispering into the people's ears that had schizophrenia, as well as the Archon type attachments that were on the backs of people with addiction. So yes, they definitely, anything is good. It's not always complete, but yes, this conversation that we're having tonight, they will come forward. I'm surprised. I've actually seen a couple of orbs flying through my house right now. I'm surprised that my computer hasn't been acting out.
1: Had they, in this townhouse, had these spirits, these entities, been allowed just to continue unabated, what would have happened to you, your daughter, your son?
7: You know, I don't know. I don't think that I want to know. I was one of the fortunate ones that I was able to. I believe that the reason why I was there was because I was able to learn a way to barricade so that I could assist people in the future that needed help with removing things from their house and helping them learn how to barricade. But the thing is, too, is people need to realize, you know, when you're clearing your house out, you've got to, there are multiple things that need to be done as well, spiritual wise, when you'd mentioned about the, you know, the spiritual hygiene, your house needs to be clean. The clutter, they hide in it, you know, and also clutter is clutter. You know, there's dirt and things like that are stuck in there. You also need to be aware of what everybody's doing in the house. You just never know what your neighbors are doing. But if there's a Ouija board in your kid's closet, you need to get rid of it. You know, a lot of people do use Ouija boards and they know what they're doing. But in the case of children, I mean, they give them a driver's license at 16. They make them wait to drink until they're 21. But they just came out in, was it 2020 or 2018, with a pink Barbie Ouija board and a blue Ken Ouija board. And here these kids at 11 years old can open portals and let things in that don't belong here. And
1: what's the proper way? Sorry, Lynn, what is the proper way to dispose of a Ouija board?
7: I burned mine. But I'm not sure. I'm sure that there are other things putting that. A lot of times, like when I do clearings on houses, the leftovers that are in, I use a fire component, the leftovers that are in the pan where you can actually see and things where things have been stuck in it, I take to natural water and you dispose of it and having it running away from you. So it's not just disposing of it, but it's also the ritual and the intention that you're putting forward to get rid of it. If that makes sense.
1: It does. I was doing at another radio station many years ago. We were doing a remote broadcast down at the Canadian National Exhibition in Toronto. And these two young ladies, I'll describe them as goth, came up to me. I was producing. I wasn't hosting. They came up to me off the air and they told me that they had purchased a Ouija board. They got
8: 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This is News Center 7.
9: And good morning to you. Certainly hope you had a wonderful weekend. It is Monday, June 22nd. Let's get a check on that forecast for the Storm Center 7 meteorologist Britt Lewis, because we know we've got some rain going on that we're keeping an eye on.
10: Yeah, just a few leftover showers from the main event and maybe a rumble of thunder in the mix of it all. There's live Doppler 7 for you, showing you what's left. And there'll be a few scattered showers throughout the rest of your morning into the afternoon, becoming a little more isolated. Most of the activity north of I-70, but we do still have a few showers out there, heavier showers moving out of Butler into Warren and Clinton County as well. So there you go. Here's what's left over. What's left is in Logan as well as Champaign and Clark, stretching back over into Miami. So really along US 36 and north, the heaviest of the showers right now. Let's see if we can zoom in here. Over into Urbana, down 68 into Springfield. Very light showers. There you go. You see the darker reds popping just north of Springfield. So a small amount of heavy rain. There were a few strikes of lightning with it, but the bulk of it really done and out of the Miami Valley this morning. So we'll be left over with quite a bit of cloud cover this afternoon, a glimpse of sunshine if we're lucky, maybe a few leftover showers too, and temperatures hovering right around 70 degrees. We have more rain in the forecast, not a great amount, but still enough to set you back a few minutes out on the roadways as they get dampened and hydroplaning becomes a problem, especially this morning. So give yourself some extra time. But about a 20% shot going into Wednesday night into Thursday, a 30% shot Thursday into Friday, and then into Saturday as well. We're days out, but we'll look at it a little more in detail in your extended forecast.
9: All right, Brittany, we'll see you then. And of course, we know things can change quickly around here this time of year in severe weather season. It's always a good idea to have our WHIO weather app. It's going to send you any alerts for those watches and warnings wherever you might be, and you can just scan the QR code right there on the screen to get it. Happening today, trial begins for the man police say shot and killed a local high school student. Julius Williamson Jr. is now pleading not guilty by reason of insanity. This is after police say he shot and killed 18-year-old Alfred Hale III last year near the Dayton RTA hub. Hale was there waiting for a bus to take him to school. Last year, News Center 7 spoke with Hale's mother about the dangers of students taking public transportation to school.
11: They put them kids out there without a plan, without a protection, without any deep thought of what would possibly happen.
9: Trial will begin with jury selection this morning. News Center 7 will have a crew in the courtroom when the trial begins, and we'll also give you updates throughout the day on WHIO.com. And the first day of summer began with a violent early morning as a Signal 99 was called to the scene of a large fight and shooting in Dayton. Now, Signal 99 is a call for all officers in the surrounding area to respond. Yesterday morning, just before 1, a woman called 911 to report someone ran up and hit her friend in the face. Moments later, a large fight broke out and several officers arrived to that scene. And less than an hour after that, another Signal 99 called after a reported shooting on Hyde Street. News Center 7 spoke to people in the area about the reason for all this violence.
12: I think as long as the people stay bored and they don't have nothing to do, it's just going to continue to happen. We don't have no movie theaters, skating rinks, arcades, nowhere to go.
9: It's unclear if anyone was taken into custody at either scene or if anyone was hurt. As soon as police get back to us with answers, we're going to update you on the WHIO News app. Dayton's mayor is trying to push her own solution to the violence. Mayor Shanice Turner-Sloss wants to expand the violence interruption program across the city. It has been more than 100 days since the shooting in North Riverdale where the program began. Turner-Sloss says that proves the program is working. Now the city is trying to raise money to expand it into other neighborhoods. And on Weaver Street in Dayton, medics took a woman to the hospital after her son called 911 saying someone had shot her and then drove off. It happened Saturday at about 1 a.m. And in that 911 call, the woman said she knows who shot her. We're now asking police how she is doing this morning and if they have made any arrests. And we are following a developing story this morning on Daybreak after a man drove himself to a fire station with a gunshot wound. This is what our crews saw when they went to the Jefferson Township Fire Department yesterday afternoon. They say that they saw blood on the car's windshield. Dispatchers told us that the shooting happened on Business Park Drive in Dayton, and we listened to the 911 call.
13: My daughter has got a hold to a gun and shot me in my arm. I'm at the fire station on 3rd Street.
9: In that call, he also says please hurry because his vision was blurry. News Center 7 reached out to police to see how that man is doing. We're going to let you know when we hear back. And Dayton police will be enforcing the city's juvenile curfew this summer. City leaders say that they hope this will help cut out some of the number of shootings. Just last week, someone was shot and killed outside of a convenience store. Police say that four teenagers are responsible.
14: This is really heartbreaking. You know, I lived in Dayton all my life. I grew up here. And it's just so sad to hear all the stories, and it's right close to home. Whatever we can do to come together to come and do a solution on this, this would be great.
9: Police say if they find kids under 18 out past 11, they will bring them to a police station and call their guardians, and both will get a ticket. A woman is dead after getting struck by two separate cars on I-75 in Warren County. It happened in Monroe between the Roosevelt Boulevard and Hamilton-Lebanon Road exits. That was early yesterday morning. Now, the Ohio State Highway Patrol says that a semi-driver hit 74-year-old Norma Jean Howard while she was walking in the road. Then a man from Middletown also ran her over in his vehicle. Howard died at the scene. The incident is under investigation. A person with a warrant out of Montgomery County is sitting in an Indiana jail this morning. The Connersville, Indiana Police Department shared on social media that they found that person hiding inside a closet at an apartment on State Route 44. That suspect is now facing several charges in Indiana, including obstruction of justice. We reached out to police in Indiana asking that suspect's name and the charges they're now facing but have not heard back. News Center 7 will continue to follow this story. Meantime, in Greene County, a Fairborn man remains in the hospital in critical condition after being struck by a car. 71-year-old Doug Hamilton was walking through his neighborhood when he was hit. News Center 7 spoke with his wife about his injuries.
15: Severely injured to the point of, he's almost at the point of brain death, but not quite.
9: Hamilton's wife says Doug is an organ donor, and if he does not make it, he will continue to help others. As for the driver who hit him, police have not said if they will face any charges. And we're working to learn more after a crash in Germantown yesterday morning. A man was flown to a hospital after a crash on Puttenberg Road just after 10 a.m. Sunday. Police tell us that a truck crashed into an embankment before hitting a tree. They believe speed could be a factor in this crash. We're now asking if that driver was hurt. And right now we are in the middle of what troopers call the 100 deadliest days of summer. It lasts from Memorial Day through Labor Day. Last year, troopers arrested nearly 4,600 drivers who were under the influence of drugs or alcohol. Troopers also issued 31,000 tickets for speeding. In each case, the driver was going more than 20 miles above the posted speed limit. And there were more than 18,000 citations for people who were not wearing seatbelts. Troopers are calling on drivers to slow down, buckle up, drive sober, and stay distraction-free while behind the wheel. And drivers could soon face tougher penalties for passing a stopped school bus. Lawmakers sent House Bill 3 to Governor Mike DeWine's desk, and under this bill, drivers could face a $1,000 fine for passing a school bus. That bill also allows school bus cameras to record any driver who illegally passes a bus. The bill does not require seatbelts on school buses. And listen to this, between 2018 and August of 2023, the Ohio State Highway Patrol gave out more than 60,000 drivers tickets for stopping or for passing stopped buses. A woman is in the hospital after a fire in Montgomery County. It all happened yesterday afternoon on Sylvan Drive in Dayton. So take a look at this. It used to be a garage, and now it's gone. The Dayton Fire Department told us that a car was destroyed in the fire as well. Two other buildings also damaged. Firefighters say that that woman was taken to the hospital as a precaution, but is going to be okay. We are learning more after a deadly plane crash near Cleveland. The Ohio State Highway Patrol identified the three victims as Thomas Cunningham and John and Alexander Typale. The plane crashed Saturday afternoon while returning from a trip to Youngstown. And investigators say that the pilot was preparing to land when the plane went down.
16: We're real close to the Chatham County Airport, so that was their destination.
9: Investigators say that there was no mayday call, no warning before that plane went down. The FAA and NTSB are now working to learn what caused this crash. And two people are dead after a plane crash near Lexington, Kentucky. You can see the small aircraft there on its side. Online flight records show that the plane only traveled about 10 miles before crashing into a farm with horses. That was Saturday morning. Federal investigators are now looking into what led to this crash. Well, three people are dead after shooting in an Ohio neighborhood. Cincinnati officers say it happened around 11 Saturday night. Those victims have been identified as 38-year-old Kenneth Burton, 53-year-old Teresa Dudley, and 41-year-old Bernia Burton. Medics say that all three died at the scene, and Cincinnati police believe this was an isolated incident, and they're still investigating. Iran and the U.S. are making encouraging progress in crucial talks. That is according to mediators. But a source says those talks are nowhere near over. Reid Binion reports.
17: Talks between the U.S. and Iran that concluded in Switzerland overnight were positive and constructive, according to mediators Qatar and Pakistan. Vice President J.D. Vance led the U.S. delegation.
18: What the president has asked us to do is turn over a new leaf to transform our relationship with the people of Iran.
17: Iran's foreign minister said sanctions on Iranian oil were waived and some of its assets frozen abroad were released. There were some tense moments that stalled the talks after President Donald Trump made comments to Fox News threatening the Iranian delegation, angering Iran's top negotiator. Trump said the U.S. could resume bombing Iran and take over the Strait of Hormuz if a deal is not reached. But after talks ended, mediators said the U.S. and Iran formed a line of communication to manage incidents in the Strait, raising hopes for stability. As the talks were unfolding in Switzerland, back in the U.S., a mixed reaction among Republicans, including Trump's own former Secretary of Defense.
19: I like the fact that we've extended the ceasefire. I like the fact that the strait is being opened up. When I look at the MOU, there are many of the points that I have serious questions about.
17: Democrats criticizing Trump's handling of the war and the negotiations to end it.
20: But the way he is trying to bring us out of this war not only speaks to the failures of the war in total, but it also speaks in a bipartisan way to how bad of a leader he is.
17: Reid Binion News.
10: As we look outside, here's what's left of all the rain that we had late last night and very early this morning. Nothing severe, no damage reports, just rain with the occasional rumble of thunder. And Troy, you see raindrops on the camera lens and the roadways are damp, so give yourself some extra time. Yes, hydroplaning can still be an issue, especially out on the interstates where the leftover showers are north of I-70. Here's what's left of the temperature. We are down into the 50s and 60s this morning, 59 degrees in Wapakoneta, 68 degrees in Dayton, and 64 in Urbana. That temperature going to wiggle a little bit this week as we go up and down, but we're still staying below normal. Normal, mind you, is 84 degrees. We don't get above normal until next week. So that means if we stay below normal through the next 7 days, that will be 2 weeks' time where we haven't been above our average. So we are in the 70s today, tomorrow back into the 80s Wednesday. We'll stay in the low 80s from then on out until we get into Monday. Monday we'll return closer to where we should be at 86, but even then that's 70s out and can and will likely still change.
9: All right, Burley, thank you so much. Our time now, 4:41, 68 degrees in Dayton. A former school employee now facing sexual abuse charges involving a minor. What the next steps are before trial can begin in this case. A Montgomery County Police Department gets an arrest assist from a surprising source. How a baby goose helped bring in a suspect in Kettering. And a new Buc-ee's could be coming to a rural part of the state, but not everyone thinks this build is a good idea. Why some residents think it's going to bring some unwanted business to the area.
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0: 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So to Chris, Amanda, Stephanie, Chuck, Linda, Carla, Jackie, Lori, Belinda, Ron, Eric, Jelani, Sarah, Dick, Sydney, Natasha, Colleen, Aubrey, Alexis, LaDonna, Miriam, and Board Chair Judy Buddy, you are good news for Dayton.
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1: Is this my double shot, double cream, double froth, double pump, double whip, double sleeve?
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5: This is Brent Kress from Wagner Paving for Good News in Dayton. At Wagner Paving, when life gives us lemons, we usually just pave right over them. But thankfully, some people have a much better approach. Back in 2014, Jill Swanson was diagnosed with colon cancer. When she started chemotherapy, a friend gave her a small care package. Inspired by the simple act of kindness, Jill started her own lemonade project, sharing thoughtfully selected gifts with others in treatment. Today, that little project has grown into Lemons of Love, a 501c3 nonprofit that delivers personalized care packages to hospitals and oncology centers all over the United States since 2014. They have shared more than 42,000 care packages across all 50 states and 19 other countries, taking a tough situation and using it to bring comfort to tens of thousands of people. That is the definition of turning lemons into lemonade, and that's Good News in Dayton.
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15: There you go. There's noontime, about 1 o'clock, trying to bring into the lunch hour with a stray shower south of 70 at that point. But we'll gradually clear things out. We'll wake up in the 50s tomorrow morning. We'll keep that sunshine around for tomorrow afternoon. And it'll keep our highs still below normal by 10 degrees, but in the mid-70s. And it's comfortable with more of a northerly wind. We get into Wednesday. Most of the day we're okay, but a few showers can't be ruled out into the evening and overnight going into Thursday. And even at this point, the models can still change, but a general idea of that time frame will be late Wednesday into Thursday with our next system. So now through the rest of this evening, don't expect much. Again, you saw a few showers here and there on Futurecast, an additional tenth of an inch at best, a half an inch of rain into the northern parts of the valley. But I think most of us should be around that tenth of an inch mark. Our next cold front again comes in Wednesday into Thursday. Timing can still shift a little bit. That low hasn't fully developed yet. So as soon as that

0: does, then we'll get a better idea of the timing of this. But that cold front starts to move in, and we'll bring in our rain chances again late Wednesday into Thursday. Thursday being our better chance for rain on the front half of the day. Then we'll catch a break Friday, still left with cloud cover, but that same system that rolled through Wednesday to Thursday starts to set back north and stalls. It doesn't move back up north until it gets to be a warm front where we get some steering. And at that point, then our rain chances will start to subside a little bit. But here's what's in store through, oh man, I can't believe this. Look at this. Look at this date right here. July. Going into the beginning of July. I can't believe it. And we'll have our area highlighted in green, which means we have higher probabilities of being above average when it comes down to rainfall. There's your Storm Center 7-day forecast. Again, the chance for storms going into Wednesday and Thursday don't look to be severe. It's just rain and the occasional rumble of thunder. It's the next cold front that really doesn't do much to our temperature. We stay in the low 80s, which is still below normal, but we bring back a better chance for rain going into the upcoming weekend as this whole system stalls out.
1: All right, thank you so much, Brittley. As you head out the door this morning, tune the car radio to 1290, 95.7 WHIO, Dayton's News and Talk. Larry Hansigan joining us live from our radio studios with what they're working on right now. Good Monday morning, Larry.
2: And a good morning to you as well, Nick, and to everyone. Hope everyone had a good weekend, a holiday weekend, a long weekend. But back to reality for Monday. Jake Magnotta in the traffic center will help you navigate your Monday morning commute. And the World Cup continues in day 11. And how are some of the referees able to avoid cramping? Well, it's a unique method, one I've heard of before, but maybe you haven't. We'll tell you on Miami Valley's Morning News.
1: Yeah, a lot of running for those refs, for sure. Okay, thank you so much, Larry. At a time right now, 452, 68 degrees. A mother wants answers 1 year after someone found her son dead. Why, she tells us every violent crime in Dayton is a bitter reminder of her son's case. Local police made a feathered friend while trying to track down a suspect. How a gosling baby goose there stepped in to tail the suspect so police could get him in handcuffs.

0: Hi, folks. Rick Kasugi here from North Dayton Garden Center. 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Or try some of our Japanese maples by your patio or your deck. 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We also have columnar European hornbeam for those of you that want a nice tall hedge that has foliage on it. So come out to North Dayton Garden Center at 1309 Brant Pike.
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9: More and more people are using ChatGPT or Claude or Gemini or another AI tool when they're shopping. Well, guess what? The con artists know that you're shopping that way too. And there's a big problem, Better Business Bureau has reported on it as well as others, with fake e-commerce sites. So they'll trick the AI assistant you use and you end up at a site. You think, wow, that's a great price for what I'm buying. You pop in your credit card information or debit card information and all your stuff, and you just wait for the thing to arrive, and then it doesn't. Or they send you something other than what you were expecting. Be very wary of any recommendations of a shopping site that you don't check out other than just your chat bot tells you this is a great place.
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2: Good morning. It's 5 o'clock. I'm Larry Hansgen, and welcome to Miami Valley's Morning News. We are live on Monday, June 22nd. We've got 68 degrees in Dayton, and here are the big three things you need to know. Got isolated showers throughout the day with highs in the upper 60s to low 70s. The trial of the man accused of killing a Dayton teen at the RTA hub begins today. And our top story, peace talks between the U.S. and Iran now on in Switzerland, but tensions are high.
3: High-level negotiations between the U.S. and Iran are off to a tense start in Switzerland after Tehran condemned President Trump's comments about more attacks if Iran goes back on an interim deal.
4: That's Fox News' Jackie Abanez. The president also threatened to bomb Iran if its proxies in Lebanon don't stop attacking Israel.
3: Tehran responded by saying Israel's deadly strikes must also stop immediately. Trump further suggested the U.S. could take over the vital Strait of Hormuz if a long-term deal is not reached.
5: Negotiations led by Vice President J.D. Vance have wrapped up for now, but teams will continue to keep working towards a deal all week.
3: A U.S. official says the talks were productive and covered several issues, including ensuring safe passage through the Strait of Hormuz and maintaining the ceasefire in Lebanon.
4: Both sides allegedly agreed to a 60-day roadmap to make to a final deal.
5: Stay tuned here as we continue to bring you the very latest as these talks continue in Switzerland on your station for breaking news, 1290 and 95.7 WHIO.
6: Rain chances off and on through the week. I'm Storm Center 7 meteorologist Brittley Ritz. We'll talk about when our best chance for rain will arrive, how much you can expect, and the days that we'll finally catch a break from it.
7: Traffic is moving well on all interstates across the Miami Valley for the morning drive. With traffic every 10 minutes, I'm Jake Magnotta, WHIO Triple Team Traffic.
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4: I'm Brittany Otto.
5: I'm Will Taylor.
4: And we're getting new developments on a man who drove himself to a fire station with a gunshot wound.
8: Dispatchers told us that the shooting happened on Business Park Drive in Dayton, and we listened to the 911 call.
9: My daughter has got a hold to a gun and shot me in my arm. I'm at the fire station on 3rd Street.
8: In that call, he also says please hurry because his vision was blurry. News Center 7 reached out to police to see how that man is doing. We're going to let you know when we hear back.
4: That's News Center 7's Nick Foley.
5: A former Centerville school employee accused of sharing a video of a partially nude student is due in court today.
10: Cops say 27-year-old Tyheed Miller sent the video on Snapchat of the 12-year-old special needs student with his pants down in a restroom stall. Miller was a behavior technician at Watt Middle School until May 20th, and he was arrested 2 days later.
5: That's WHIO's Ron Otto reporting. A scheduling conference is set for this morning.
4: Happening now in Dayton, a man accused of operating a prostitution ring has been charged.
11: 69-year-old Ronald Skinner was indicted by a Montgomery County grand jury on charges including trafficking, compelling prostitution, kidnapping, drug possession, and more. Prosecutor Matt Heck said, putting an end to this type of criminal activity should be a priority for everyone. A warrant has been issued for Skinner's arrest.
4: WHIO's Will Harris. Skinner is set to be arraigned July 2nd.
5: Police are on the hunt for a man connected to multiple violent incidents spanning across Kansas and Missouri.
12: The suspect, Oscar Sanchez Munoz, is considered armed and dangerous. The intense search for Sanchez Munoz comes as police say he's responsible for multiple violent incidents in both Missouri and Kansas. He's the prime suspect in 5 shootings on a highway Tuesday night in Kansas City. After that string of shootings, police found Sanchez Munoz about 10 miles away at a home in Independence, Missouri, where there was then an intense overnight standoff. The standoff ended with the home getting set on fire. Sanchez Munoz was then nowhere to be found. And the reported brother of the suspect is saying their family now has no place to live. All of this is happening as Sanchez Munoz is wanted for a separate shooting in Kansas earlier this month.
5: That's Fox's Madison Scarpino.
4: President Trump headlining a rally in D.C. this week after several musical acts pulled out of performing.
13: The president is promising the greatest rally ever on Wednesday night on the National Mall, a rally to end all rallies, he wrote on social media earlier this month.
14: This week kicks off the Great American State Fair, running through July 10th. Several musical acts were scheduled to perform during that event, including Martina McBride, Bret Michaels, and the Commodores. But performers announced they were withdrawing amid concerns about political ties. Now, President Trump says the rally event will include performances from several U.S. military bands, as well as Lee Greenwood, a longtime favorite of the president's.
4: That's Fox's Jared Halpern. WHR News Times 505.
2: I'm Larry Hansgen. This is Miami Valley's Morning News. And your consumer warrior Clark Howard has advice for retirement savings, given that few companies are offering pensions and younger workers are not staying at their jobs long term.
15: If you're working at a place with a 401k that has an employer match, you participate in the plan even if you're not going to stay a long time. And then you have your own Roth IRA. 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
2: And more online anytime at Clark.com. Research different topics there, even leave questions for Clark and his staff. And still to come, a Fairborn man in critical condition after taking a walk, getting hit by a car. That story in 2 minutes. WHIO News Time, 5:06.
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16: This is Brent Kress from Wagner Paving for good news in Dayton. At Wagner Paving, when life gives us lemons, we usually just pave right over them. But thankfully, some people have a much better approach. Back in 2014, Jill Swanson was diagnosed with colon cancer. When she started chemotherapy, a friend gave her a small care package. Inspired by the simple act of kindness, Jill started her own lemonade project, sharing thoughtfully selected gifts with others in treatment. Today, that little project has grown into Lemons of Love, a 501c3 nonprofit that delivers personalized care packages to hospitals and oncology centers all over the United States since 2014. They have shared more than 42,000 care packages across all 50 states and 19 other countries, taking a tough situation and using it to bring comfort to tens of thousands of people. That is the definition of turning lemons into lemonade, and that's good news in Dayton.
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0: Hi, folks. Rick Kasuji here from North Dayton Garden Center. 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We have tri-colored beech trees that give you red and pink colors all summer. We've got ginkgo trees, which turn bright gold color in the fall. Or try some of our Japanese maples by your patio or your deck. We have 200 of these on hand. We also have columnar European hornbeam for those of you that want a nice tall hedge that has foliage on it. So come out to North Dayton Garden Center at 1309 Brant Pike.
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3: I'm Larry Hansgen. Thanks again for joining us here on Miami Valley's Morning News. The House of Bread feeds hungry people. 365 days a year helps guests in other ways. And right now, in need of adult gym shorts, all sizes, you can drop off donations at the House of Bread, 9 North Avenue in Dayton any day between 8:30 and 3. 68 degrees now at 5:09.
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5: I'm Will Taylor.
4: I'm Brittany Otto. Some breaking news this morning. Just moments ago, we learned that the Prime Minister of Britain, Keir Starmer, has resigned.
6: The next Prime Minister will be the seventh Prime Minister in 10 years here in the UK. It has been a decade of constant overhaul, and the party, the country, just can't seem to decide which way it wants to go.
4: That is Fox News' Benjamin Hall reporting.
5: The Miami Valley could see a bit of rain this week.
7: No severe weather expected as the leftovers of a system roll through today. Scattered off and on showers turning more isolated. Through today, you can expect a tenth to a quarter of an inch of rain on top of the inch to inch and a half that we got from yesterday's rain. We get into Wednesday and Thursday, we'll increase our rain chances yet again, and more so going into the upcoming weekend. A little too far out to tell you the fine details then, but just pay attention as we go to the middle of the week. We'll have a better chance for showers and storms.
5: That's Storm Center 7 meteorologist Brittley Ritz. She'll have more details in her full 5-day forecast coming up.
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4: Into Greene County, where a Fairborn man remains in the hospital in critical condition after being hit by a car. 71-year-old Doug Hamilton was walking through his neighborhood when he was struck. We spoke with his wife about his injuries.
8: Severely injured to the point of, he's almost at the point of brain death, but not quite.
4: Hamilton's wife says that he's an organ donor and will continue to help others if he does not survive his injuries. Police have not said if the driver who hit him will face any charges. WHIO News Time is 5:11.
3: 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Here's Storm Center 7 meteorologist Brittley Ritz.
7: 70 degrees this afternoon, putting us nearly 15 degrees below normal. Off and on showers turning very scattered to isolated. 57 tomorrow morning, 76 tomorrow afternoon with partly cloudy skies. Another chance for showers rolling in on Wednesday with a high of 80. 82 on Thursday with storms expected later into the evening. Friday drying things out with a high of 80 degrees.
3: Live Doppler 7 radar is showing a few pockets of rain to the south of Dayton in Warren and Clinton counties, also northeast in Champaign and Logan counties. We've got 68 in Springfield, 68 in Trotwood, and 68 at Dayton Severe Weather Station.
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10: Got in here not too long ago, took a first look at some highway cameras, checked out the highways for any issues, not seeing any problems as we get our Monday morning drive started. No accidents reported right now. A great start to the drive. With traffic every 10 minutes, I'm Jake Magnata, WHIO Triple Team Traffic.
3: Well, the Dayton Dragons won the first half Midwest League divisional title last week in Peoria. They'll be in the playoffs come September. The Dragons back home to host West Michigan in a 6-game series at Day Air Ballpark starting tomorrow night. And still to come on Miami Valley's Morning News, a former local police officer accused of stalking Got that story in 2 minutes. WHIO news time is 5:13.
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15: This is a brutal thing. 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
3: 5:15, I'm Larry Hansgen, 68 degrees in Dayton. Here are the big three things you need to know. Isolated showers throughout the day, highs in the upper 60s, low 70s. The city of Dayton gets a $2 million grant to improve the Route 35 corridor. And our top story, peace talks between the U.S. and Iran begin in Switzerland.
4: Vice President J.D. Vance leading the American delegation in talks with Iran there. The first round of negotiations has concluded. Fox's Jackie Ibanez has the latest.
16: The negotiations are aimed at securing a long-term peace deal while also addressing Iran's nuclear program. A U.S. official says the talks were productive and covered several issues, including keeping the Strait of Hormuz open and enforcing the ceasefire in Lebanon.
5: Iran's Revolutionary Guard Corps says the Strait of Hormuz is closed again.
4: Happening today, the trial begins for the man police say shot and killed a local high school student.
17: Julius Williamson Jr. is now pleading not guilty by reason of insanity. This is after police say he shot and killed 18-year-old Alfred Hale III last year near the Dayton RTA hub. Hale was there waiting for a bus to take him to school. Last year, News Center 7 spoke with Hale's mother about the dangers of students taking public transportation to school.
18: They put them kids out there without a plan, without a protection, without any deep thought of what would possibly happen.
17: Trial will begin with jury selection this morning.
4: That's News Center 7's Nick Foley.
5: A new Carlisle woman is dead after being hit on I-75 yesterday morning.
19: This happened in Monroe between the Roosevelt Boulevard and Hamilton-Lebanon Road exits. The Ohio State Highway Patrol says a semi driver hit 74-year-old Norma Jean Howard while she was walking in the road. Then a man from Middletown also ran her over. Howard died at the scene.
5: That's News Center 7's Cody Butler.
4: A former police lieutenant who admitted to stalking a woman is scheduled to be sentenced today.
20: Jason Etter pleaded guilty to a count of menacing by stalking after the woman accused him of assaulting her inside her apartment back in March. Etter was fired from his position with the Miami Township Police Department after being arrested for another incident in 2024.
4: That's WHIO's Ron Otto reporting.
5: In Dayton, a teen is charged with murder in a convenience store shooting.
0: A 17-year-old male made his first appearance in juvenile court and is believed to be the one who pulled the trigger that killed 37-year-old Josh Fuller. It happened on Sunday in the parking lot of a store on North Main Street. Four teens are believed to be involved in the shooting. A third teen was tracked down Wednesday. Cops are still looking for a fourth.
5: That's WHIO's Will Harris. The 17-year-old is being held in the Juvenile Justice Center until his next court appearance.
4: A new setting and a new winner in Sunday's NASCAR Cup Series race.
21: The NASCAR Cup Series turning Naval Base Coronado just outside of San Diego into a racetrack Sunday. The first time that an active military base has ever hosted an event in the sport's highest series. And going in, the favorite was Shane Van Gisbergen, who had won six of the last seven Cup Series road races. But on lap 32, SVG was involved in a bad crash and went to the garage. So with him out of the picture, it was an unexpected name taking the lead with three laps to go. And on Prime Video, hanging on for the checkered flag.
22: It is 13th career start. It's Corey Heim. Who will win?
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3: 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And here's Storm Center 7 meteorologist Brittley Ritz.
7: 70 degrees this afternoon, putting us nearly 15 degrees below normal. Off and on showers turning very scattered to isolated. 57 tomorrow morning, 76 tomorrow afternoon with partly cloudy skies. Another chance for showers rolling in on Wednesday with a high of 80. 82 on Thursday with storms expected later into the evening. Friday drying things out with a high of 80 degrees.
3: Live Doppler 7 radar is just about clear. Just got a couple of lingering pockets of rain in Champaign and Logan County. 68 now in Springfield, 68 in Kettering, and 68 at Dayton Severe Weather Station.
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10: Driving conditions not perfect this morning, but not terrible as well. We have a nice start to our Monday morning drive. Traffic is moving well with the normal volume we're seeing for around this time of the morning. No crashes. With traffic every 10 minutes, I'm Jake Magnata, WHIO Triple Team Traffic.
3: Now the Reds beat the Yankees 4-1. They'll host first place Milwaukee tonight, trailing the Brewers by 9.5 games in the NL Central. Cleveland lost to Houston 2-1. The Guardians will visit the White Sox tonight, leading Chicago by one game atop the AL Central. And companies to begin using AI for job interviews. 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
2: Here's a look at what's happening around the Miami Valley this week. 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Gates are going to open up at 2. 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With your WHI Weekend Preview, I'm Chris Hartley.
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3: Good morning, I'm Larry Hansgen. World Cup referees staying hydrated by drinking pickle juice during games. It prevents cramping. One ref said it's nasty, but it works. And I know several former University of Dayton football players have swore by that. Got 68 degrees now at 525.
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5: I'm Will Taylor.
4: I'm Brittany Otto. Now covering Montgomery County, where a garage fire put a woman in the hospital. It happened yesterday afternoon on Sylvan Drive in Dayton. The Dayton Fire Department telling us that a car was destroyed. Two other buildings were damaged. Firefighters say a woman was taken to the hospital as a precaution, but is expected to be okay.
5: Here's the WHIO impact story, which means we go in depth on a major story every hour.
4: The hardest part of your next job interview might be figuring out whether you're talking to a man or a machine.
11: Your next job interview could be with artificial intelligence. As companies look for ways to handle growing numbers of applications, more are turning to AI to help screen candidates before they ever speak to a human recruiter. Hiring platform Greenhouse reports more job seekers are encountering AI-driven interviews during their job search. Job seekers say those interviews are taking place through phone calls, text messages, even video chats featuring computer-generated avatars. The technology is most common in the early stages of hiring, where employers use it to ask basic questions and identify promising human candidates.
4: That's Fox's Therese Crowley. WHIO News Time is 5:26.
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26: You have 25% of Democrats that now believe America is worse than average when compared to other countries. What countries are they referring to? What has happened in this party where only 26% of Democrats want to have a flag out for the 4th of July, 250th anniversary? Why is it that in that same poll, only 29% of Democrats are proud of their country, Republicans closer to 70%? I mean, when they say America is worse than average, where would they like to live? What country is thriving right now more than this one? There isn't one. If anything, Donald Trump has had to take American leadership to a new level because even our allies have abdicated any sense of moral clarity.
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12: I've talked about the wonderful virtues of going to a state-supported technical college to get a skill that's much in demand in the marketplace. 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Now, what did I say? Private, traditional. 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And unfortunately, a lot of these schools are crazy expensive. And people go because the admissions process is really quick. 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It's the easy button, but then you got the bills. Before you sign up for a private trade school, check to see what's available at a state-supported one, because the tuition you'll pay could be as little as nothing.
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3: Good morning. It's 5:30. I'm Larry Hansgen, and welcome to Miami Valley's morning news. We are live on this Monday, June 22nd. We've got 68 degrees in Dayton. Here are the big three things you need to know. Got isolated showers throughout the day, highs in the upper 60s to low 70s. A grand jury indicts a Dayton man on charges of running a prostitution ring. In our top story, Vice President J.D. Vance leads the American delegation in talks with Iran.
27: The negotiations are aimed at securing a long-term peace deal while also addressing Iran's nuclear program. They have about 60 days to reach a deal. Pakistan and Qatar are mediating. The talks have reportedly hit obstacles along the way.
4: That's Fox News' Jackie Abanez. The obstacles started after President Trump threatened Tehran's delegation during negotiations.
27: He says the U.S. could resume bombing and take over the Strait of Hormuz if a deal is not reached. Iran's top negotiator strongly condemned the remarks.
5: A U.S. official says the talks have covered several issues, including keeping the Strait of Hormuz open and enforcing the ceasefire in Lebanon.
4: Iran's Revolutionary Guard Corps says the Strait of Hormuz is closed in retaliation for continued fighting between Israel and Hezbollah in Lebanon.
5: Stay tuned here as we continue to bring you the very latest on these talks in Switzerland on your station for breaking news, 1290 and 95.7 WHIO.
7: Temperatures are well below normal. I'm Storm Center 7 meteorologist Brittley Ritz. We'll talk about how warm we'll get over the next 7 days and when the normal weather when it comes down to high temperatures will return.
0: Right now, I'm not seeing any accidents or delays for the morning drive. With traffic every 10 minutes, I'm Jake Magnata, WHIO Triple Team Traffic.
3: I'm Larry Hansgen. 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
4: I'm Brittany Otto.
5: I'm Will Taylor.
4: Well, the first day of summer started off with a violent morning in Dayton as a Signal 99 call was issued for a large fight and a shooting.
9: Now, Signal 99 is a call for all officers in the surrounding area to respond. Yesterday morning, just before 1, a woman called 911 to report someone ran up and hit her friend in the face. Moments later, a large fight broke out and several officers arrived to that scene. And less than an hour after that, another Signal 99 called after a reported shooting on Hyde Street. It's unclear if anyone was taken into custody at either scene or if anyone was hurt.
4: That's News Center 7's Nick Foley.
5: To Miami County, workers are expanding an industrial park in Piqua with 75,000 square feet of new space.
10: Seven new buildings are going up in the Paul Sherry Industrial Park. No one has signed up to fill the space just yet, but there are discussions with several local businesses looking to expand in Miami County. The expansion includes two 10,000 square foot buildings on Fox Drive and two 20,000 square foot buildings on Homer Drive. The first businesses are expected to move in this fall.
5: That's WHIO's Ron Otto reporting. The entire expansion is due to be finished next year.
4: The city of Dayton launching a new plan to redevelop U.S. 35.
13: The plan is being called Revive 35, an initiative that looks to improve safety and economic opportunity. A $2 million grant will allow the city to do a study of the route and engage with the public on how it can better support the city's neighborhoods.
4: That's WHIO Sierra Lawson reporting. A Revive 35 website is set to launch this week when we can expect to get more details.
5: President Trump says vandals who damage a refurbished reflecting pool in D.C. will be held accountable.
21: As President Trump claimed on Truth Social that there are people trying to destroy and demean work on the National Mall's reflecting pool, U.S. Attorney for the District of Columbia Jeanine Pirro said on Fox's The Sunday Briefing, the law is on the lookout.
22: If there are more serious products that are put into the reflecting pool to create more algae or a bigger problem, then we'll consider more serious charges.
21: Park police officers reportedly arrested someone late last week they said was peeling paint from the pool after chemicals were put in to kill the algae blooms.
5: That's Fox's Grinnell Scott.
4: The second annual Green County Strawberry Festival took place over the weekend.
23: The two-day event, which spans Saturday and Sunday, featured live music, contests, and plenty of strawberry items. John Martin, who is from Centerville, told us why he decided to attend.
24: We missed the Troy Strawberry Festival, and so this came up, and we decided we'd drive up here. Father's Day, a nice day to get out, beautiful day to drive, and a nice festival.
23: The festival was held at the Greene County Fairgrounds in Xenia.
4: That's WHIO's Parker Testa. 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
3: I'm Larry Hansgen. This is Miami Valley's Morning News. Top in the movie box office, Toy Story 5. With Tim Allen back as the voice of Buzz Lightyear, he says the Pixar people said he was starting to sound too old.
28: As you get older, other than Mr. Perfect, Tom Hanks, his voice sounds the same. My voice had a little bit of rasp to it, so I had to go to a vocal coach in New York City and change it.
3: And the Toy Story 5 took in $160 million in North America, another $152 million worldwide, for a total of $312 million the first weekend. The movie cost $250 million to make. And the man who killed a music icon remains in prison today. That story in 2 minutes. WHIO News Time is 5:36.
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6: Arma.
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3: Good morning, I'm Larry Hansgen. Thanks for joining us here on Miami Valley's morning news. House of Bread feeds hungry people 365 days a year, and you can help them, help the guests in other ways. 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
5: I'm Will Taylor.
4: I'm Brittany Otto. John Lennon's murderer pleading guilty on this day 45 years ago.
8: Mark David Chapman changed the course of music history by gunning down John Lennon. The former Beatle and Yoko Ono had just emerged from their home at the Dakota in Manhattan when Chapman approached and asked for an autograph, handing Lennon his Double Fantasy album to sign. When the couple returned home, Chapman waited in the shadows, then emerged and gunned Lennon down. He removed his coat, dropped the gun, and began reading The Catcher in the Rye until police arrived. While being held at Rikers Island, Chapman claimed he was visited by God in his cell and commanded to plead guilty. At 71 years old, he remains incarcerated in New York State.
4: That's Fox's Michelle Polino.
5: Bird flu has now reached every continent, with Australia confirming its first case of the virus in a wild seabird.
11: Australian officials say the virus was detected in a brown skua near Esperance in Western Australia and was quickly isolated through the country's surveillance system. The discovery marks the first confirmed mainland case in Australia, though authorities stress there have been no detections in poultry and no signs of a wider outbreak. H5N1 has devastated bird populations worldwide and contributed to egg shortages and higher prices in the U.S., but human infections remain rare.
5: That's Fox's Ted Lindner.
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4: There's bipartisan support in Congress for the Protect College Sports Act after it passed the Senate Commerce Committee last week.
12: Senators teed up a bipartisan bill to create a national standard for NIL money and a plan to curb roster chaos through transfers. The bill's authors say the legislation protects student athletes, but there's skepticism about Congress stepping in for the NCAA. However, even some opponents of the legislation aren't convinced the NCAA can fix things either. There's fear that changes could scramble revenue streams for college sports broadcasters. That might mean that fans struggle to view their teams. Two previous efforts to regulate college sports faltered in the House. Now, the Senate gives it the old college try, despite opposition to the bill from the Big Ten and SEC.
4: That's Fox's Chad Pergram reporting from Capitol Hill. WHIO News Time is 5:41.
3: 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Here's Storm Center 7 meteorologist Brittany Ritz.
6: 70 degrees this afternoon, putting us nearly 15 degrees below normal. Off and on showers turning very scattered to isolated. 57 tomorrow morning, 76 tomorrow afternoon with partly cloudy skies. Another chance for showers rolling in on Wednesday with a high of 80. 82 on Thursday with storms expected later into the evening. Friday drying things out with a high of 80 degrees.
3: Well, our live Doppler 7 radar is clear with 68 in Springfield, 69 in Centerville, and 68 at Dayton Severe Weather Station.
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0: Looking good on every single highway right now as some of us are starting out our Monday morning drive. Still early, so not much traffic on the roads, and we have no problems at all. No major crashes, no major slowdowns. With traffic every 10 minutes, I'm Jake Magnata, WHIO Triple Team Traffic.
3: Now, runners from all over the world are signing up for the world's very first tiramisu run in Treviso, Italy on October 11th. The 6.5-mile course will take runners past canals, through cobblestone streets, and legendary piazzas. The winner of the race will get to eat a giant slice of tiramisu. 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
14: This is Brent Kress from Wagner Paving for good news in Dayton. At Wagner Paving, when life gives us lemons, we usually just pave right over them. But thankfully, some people have a much better approach. Back in 2014, Jill Swanson was diagnosed with colon cancer. When she started chemotherapy, a friend gave her a small care package. Inspired by the simple act of kindness, Jill started her own lemonade project, sharing thoughtfully selected gifts with others in treatment. Today, that little project has grown into Lemons of Love, a 501c3 nonprofit that delivers personalized care packages to hospitals and oncology centers all over the United States since 2014. They have shared more than 42,000 care packages across all 50 states and 19 other countries, taking a tough situation and using it to bring comfort to tens of thousands of people. That is the definition of turning lemons into lemonade, and that's good news in Dayton.
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2: Let's say you got a kid who's going to be off to college this fall or is already in, and you're just really frustrated how much it's going to cost. 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Well, I need to tell you something really key. A lot of the stuff on social media is questionable or an out-and-out scam about college scholarships. Be very wary about just taking as it stands as fact what you're seeing about college scholarship

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3: My daughter has got a hold of a gun and shot me in my arm. I'm at the fire station on 3rd Street.
2: In that call, he also says please hurry because his vision was blurry. News Center 7 reached out to police to see how that man is doing. We're going to let you know when we hear back.
1: That's News Center 7's Nick Foley.
4: A former Centerville school employee accused of sharing a video of a partially nude student is due in court today.
5: Cops say 27-year-old Tyheed Miller sent the video on Snapchat of the 12-year-old special needs student with his pants down in a restroom stall. Miller was a behavior technician at Watt Middle School until May 20th, and he was arrested 2 days later.
4: That's WHIO's Ron Otto reporting. A scheduling conference is set for this morning.
1: Happening today in Dayton, a man accused of operating a prostitution ring has been charged.
6: 69-year-old Ronald Skinner was indicted by a Montgomery County grand jury on charges including trafficking, compelling prostitution, kidnapping, drug possession, and more. Prosecutor Matt Heck said, putting an end to this type of criminal activity should be a priority for everyone. A warrant has been issued for Skinner's arrest.
1: WHIO's Will Harris. Skinner is set to be arraigned July 2nd.
4: Police are on the hunt for a man connected to multiple violent incidents spanning across Kansas and Missouri.
7: The suspect, Oscar Sanchez Munoz, is considered armed and dangerous. The intense search for Sanchez Munoz comes as police say he's responsible for multiple violent incidents in both Missouri and Kansas. He's the prime suspect in 5 shootings on a highway Tuesday night in Kansas City. After that string of shootings, police found Sanchez Munoz about 10 miles away at a home in Independence, Missouri, where there was then an intense overnight standoff. The standoff ended with the home getting set on fire. Sanchez Munoz was then nowhere to be found. And the reported brother of the suspect is saying their family now has no place to live. All of this is happening as Sanchez Munoz is wanted for a separate shooting in Kansas earlier this month.
4: That's Fox's Madison Scarpino. WHIO News Time, 5:49.
8: 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And here's Storm Center 7 meteorologist Brittley Ritz.
9: 70 degrees this afternoon, putting us nearly 15 degrees below normal. Off and on showers turning very scattered to isolated. 57 tomorrow morning, 76 tomorrow afternoon with partly cloudy skies. Another chance for showers rolling in on Wednesday with a high of 80. 82 on Thursday with storms expected later into the evening. Friday drying things out with a high of 80 degrees.
8: Well, our live Doppler 7 radar is clear. We've got 68 in Springfield, 70 in Xenia, 68 at Dayton Severe Weather Station.
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10: Still no changes for our Monday morning drive, despite seeing some more traffic on the roads and on some parts of the highways. We are flowing well, wet roads, but no crashes to get around. With traffic every 10 minutes, I'm Jake Magnata, WHIO Triple Team Traffic.
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5: This is a brutal thing. 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
6: Good morning. I'm Larry Hansgen. Temperatures a little on the cool side for this time of year. So we're looking at highs this afternoon, upper 60s, low 70s, about where we are right now, actually. So not going to see a lot of movement there weather-wise. And we'll throw some rain in on top of that. Had some showers already overnight and a couple of isolated showers here this morning. Got 68 degrees now at 555. A new survey by the mattress manufacturer Simba reveals 69% of people lie awake at night because they're unable to switch off their brain. Women, 77%, are more likely to complain about a bad night's sleep than men, 62%. And the biggest reasons for a poor night's sleep, stress, financial pressures, work demands, and social anxieties. I feel like I've just described Brittany Otto to our listeners. You are not a good sleeper, are you?
7: Not really, no, I'm not. I do have trouble shutting my brain off.
6: Well, it's such an active brain.
7: Sometimes.
6: How can you rein in such greatness?
7: Yeah, right, yeah. No, I think that most women kind of do that. They just list things through their mind of like what's coming up, what they need to do, what they should have done, what they forgot to do, that kind of stuff.
6: What keeps you awake at night, Will? Or is there nothing?
8: Plenty of things. Like something stupid I said like 15 years ago. something dumb I did. Like any, it could be anything. The thought of dying, that's terrible. Wow. That will ruin me for 25 minutes. Yeah, I'll have like a panic attack.
6: Oh, wow.
8: But it's okay. It's all good. It's fine.
6: Parker, what keeps you awake?
9: Not any of that.
6: thank goodness.
9: Yeah, it's mostly just the usual stuff. But yeah, usually I'm pretty fortunate. I don't have a tough time sleeping.
6: Yeah, I don't really have big. Last night, Sunday nights are my worst sleeping nights.
7: Yeah,
6: without a doubt.
9: Yeah,
6: and I think it's just making the change from the weekend to back to work, and you do. I don't care. It doesn't matter what business you're in, what you do. Even if you're retired, you're still there's something about that switch from Sunday to Monday that makes you kind of hit the reset. And you're like, okay, what do I got to do? What do I got to do? Where do I need to be? What time is this? What time is that? And that's the kind of stuff that's going through my head, at least.
7: Yeah.
9: That, and I think you have, you know, the whole week ahead of you, and you're thinking about you have the whole week of things to do rather than...
6: Right, yeah, it's not just tomorrow.
9: Yeah.
6: Yeah. All right, well, folks, we hope that you slept well last night. We're glad that you're up now and Adam and spending some time with us. And we'll give you the latest on the negotiations between the U.S. and Iran, now taking place in Switzerland. It's 5:58.
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5: I've talked about the wonderful virtues of going to a state-supported technical college to get a skill that's much in demand in the marketplace. 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Now, what did I say? Private, traditional. 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And unfortunately, a lot of these schools are crazy expensive. And people go because the admissions process is really quick. They'll usually let you in at any time. It's the easy button, but then you got the bills. Before you sign up for a private trade school, check to see what's available at a state-supported one, because the tuition you'll pay could be as little as nothing.
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6: Good morning. It's 6 o'clock. I'm Larry Hansgen, and welcome to Miami Valley's morning news. We are live on Monday, June 22nd, 68 degrees in Dayton. Here are the big three things you need to know. Got some isolated showers to deal with today. Highs in the upper 60s to low 70s. Now, the trial of the man accused of killing a Dayton teen at the RTA hub begins today. And our top story, peace talks between the U.S. and Iran, now on in Switzerland, but tensions are high.
18: High-level negotiations between the U.S. and Iran are off to a tense start in Switzerland after Tehran condemned President Trump's comments about more attacks if Iran goes back on an interim deal.
7: That's Fox News' Jackie Abanez. The president also threatened to bomb Iran if its proxies in Lebanon don't stop attacking Israel.
18: Tehran responded by saying Israel's deadly strikes must also stop immediately. Trump further suggested the U.S. could take over the vital Strait of Hormuz if a long-term deal is not reached.
8: Negotiations led by Vice President J.D. Vance have wrapped up for now, but teams will continue to keep working towards a deal all week.
18: A U.S. official says the talks were productive and covered several issues, including ensuring safe passage through the Strait of Hormuz and maintaining the ceasefire in Lebanon.
7: Both sides allegedly agreed to a 60-day roadmap to make it to a final deal.
8: Stay tuned here as we continue to bring you the very latest as these talks continue in Switzerland on your station for breaking news. 1290 and 95.7 WHIO.
19: Rain chances off and on through the week. I'm Storm Center 7 meteorologist Brittley Ritz. We'll talk about when our best chance for rain will arrive, how much you can expect, and the days that we'll finally catch a break from it.
20: We're not needing any extra time taking the interstates this morning. Traffic is moving well. With traffic every 10 minutes, I'm Jake Magnata, WHIO Triple Team Traffic.
6: I'm Larry Hansgen, and this is Miami Valley's Morning News.
7: I'm Brittany Otto.
8: I'm Will Taylor.
7: Happening today, the trial begins for the man police say shot and killed a local high school student.
21: Julius Williamson Jr. is now pleading not guilty by reason of insanity. This is after police say he shot and killed 18-year-old Alfred Hale III last year near the Dayton RTA hub. Hale was there waiting for a bus to take him to school. Last year, News Center 7 spoke with Hale's mother about the dangers of students taking public transportation to school.
22: They put them kids out there without a plan, without a protection, without any deep thought of what would possibly happen.
21: Trial will begin with jury selection this morning.
7: That's News Center 7's Nick Foley.
8: A New Carlisle woman is dead after being hit on I-75 Sunday morning.
23: This happened in Monroe between the Roosevelt Boulevard and Hamilton-Lebanon Road exits. The Ohio State Highway Patrol says a semi driver hit 74-year-old Norma Jean Howard while she was walking in the road. Then a man from Middletown also ran her over. Howard died at the scene.
8: That's News Center 7's Cody Butler.
7: A former police lieutenant who's admitted to stalking a woman is scheduled to be sentenced today.
24: Jason Etter pleaded guilty to a count of menacing by stalking after the woman accused him of assaulting her inside her apartment back in March. Etter was fired from his position with the Miami Township Police Department after being arrested for another incident in 2024.
7: That's WHIO's Ron Otto reporting.
8: In Dayton, a teen is charged with murder in a convenience store shooting.
25: A 17-year-old male made his first appearance in juvenile court and is believed to be the one who pulled the trigger that killed 37-year-old Josh Fuller. It happened on Sunday in the parking lot of a store on North Main Street. Four teens are believed to be involved in the shooting. A third teen was tracked down Wednesday. Cops are still looking for a fourth.
8: That's WHIO's Will Harris. The 17-year-old boy is being held in the Juvenile Justice Center until his next court appearance.
7: A new setting and a new winner in Sunday's NASCAR Cup Series race.
26: The NASCAR Cup Series turning Naval Base Coronado just outside of San Diego into a racetrack Sunday. The first time that an active military base has ever hosted an event in the sport's highest series. And going in, the favorite was Shane Van Gisbergen, who had won six of the last seven Cup Series road races. But on lap 32, SVG was involved in a bad crash and went to the garage. So with him out of the picture, it was an unexpected name taking the lead with three laps to go. And on Prime Video, hanging on for the checkered flag.
27: It is 13th career start. It's Corey Heim. Who will win?
26: The 23-year-old Truck Series champion, who won't even join the Cup Series full-time until next year, putting everyone on notice with his first career win.
7: That's Fox's Greg Thompson. WHIO News Time is 6:05.
6: I'm Larry Hansgen, and this is Miami Valley's Morning News. Well, the summer concert season will continue. With Sunday, July 12th, Ted Nugent at the Rose Music Center. Now, I've got a couple of tickets for that show. I'm going to sweeten the pot. In addition, I'll give you four pack of tickets to Land of Illusion Aqua Adventures, which is now open. So, a pair of tickets to see Ted Nugent July 12th at the Rose. Four pack of tickets to Land of Illusion Aqua Adventures. Caller number two, 937-957-1290. Caller number two. Good luck. Still to come on Miami Valley's Morning News, bird flu now officially a global problem. It's 6:06.
0: Nobody likes to be told what to think. That's why we're careful to make sure our news is right down the middle. Both sides and all viewpoints. Then you decide what you think about it. Dayton's News and Talk is WHIO. Depend on it. If this is WHIO Consumer Warrior Minute with Clark Howard.
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6: Good morning. I'm Larry Hansgen, congratulating Teresa and Versailles. She's won a pair of tickets to see Ted Nugent at the Rose on Sunday, June 12th, plus a 4-pack of tickets for Land of Illusion Aqua Adventures. We've got that prize pack to give away all this week, so please keep listening. 68 degrees now at 6:08.
7: 8 minutes after 6 o'clock.
8: I'm Will Taylor.
7: I'm Brittany Otto. And we are following some breaking news this morning from overseas. British Prime Minister Keir Starmer is on his way out of office.
3: Months of growing unpopularity among the public, months of growing pressure from within his Labour Party, all coming to a head, forcing Keir Starmer to stand down.
4: Every decision I've taken has been about putting the country I love first. That is why I will resign as leader of the Labour Party.
3: Starmer will stay in power until his party chooses a replacement, likely by September.
7: That's Fox News' Jonathan Savage.
8: Covering Montgomery County, where a garage fire put a woman in the hospital. This happened yesterday afternoon on Sylvan Drive in Dayton. The Dayton Fire Department tells us that a car was destroyed and two other buildings were damaged. Firefighters say a woman was taken to the hospital as a precaution and is expected to be okay.
7: Bird flu has now reached every continent, with Australia confirming its first case of the virus in a wild seabird.
9: Australian officials say the virus was detected in a brown skua near Esperance in Western Australia and was quickly isolated through the country's surveillance system. The discovery marks the first confirmed mainland case in Australia, though authorities stress there have been no detections in poultry and no signs of a wider outbreak. H5N1 has devastated bird populations worldwide and contributed to egg shortages and higher prices in the U.S., but human infections remain rare.
7: That's Fox's Ted Lindner reporting.
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8: President Trump headlining a rally in D.C. this week after several musical acts pulled out of performing.
10: The president is promising the greatest rally ever on Wednesday night on the National Mall, a rally to end all rallies, he wrote on social media earlier this month. This week kicks off the Great American State Fair running through July 10th. Several musical acts were scheduled to perform during that event, including Martina McBride, Brett Michaels, and the Commodores. But performers announced they were withdrawing amid concerns about political ties. Now, President Trump says the rally event will include performances from several U.S. military bands, as well as Lee Greenwood, a longtime favorite of the president's.
8: That's Fox's Jared Halpern, WHI News Time, 6:11.
6: 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And here's Storm Center 7 meteorologist Brittley Ritz.
19: 70 degrees this afternoon, putting us nearly 15 degrees below normal. Off and on showers turning very scattered to isolated. 57 tomorrow morning, 76 tomorrow afternoon with partly cloudy skies. Another chance for showers rolling in on Wednesday with a high of 80. 82 on Thursday with storms expected later into the evening. Friday drying things out with a high of 80 degrees.
6: Well, our live Doppler 7 radar is clear, and we've got 70 in Springfield, 68 at Wright-Patton, 68 at Dayton Severe Weather Station.
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20: 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With traffic every 10 minutes, I'm Jake Magnata, WHIO Triple Team Traffic.
6: Now, the Dayton Dragons won the first half of the Midwest League divisional crown, and so, hence, they are in the playoffs come September. Dragons back home with the host West Michigan in a six-game series at Day Air Ballpark, and that will begin tomorrow night. Well, still to come on Miami Valley's Morning News, a plan to revive the U.S. 35 corridor. We've got that story in 2 minutes. 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
5: 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Be very wary of any recommendations of a shopping site that you don't check out, other than just your chat bot tells you this is a great place.
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0: This is Dayton's only weather, traffic, and news station. 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Miami Valley's morning news continues on WHIO.
6: 616, I'm Larry Hanskin. 68 degrees in Dayton. Big three things you need to know. Isolated showers throughout the day, highs in the upper 60s to low 70s. The city of Dayton gets a $2 million grant to improve the Route 35 corridor. In our top story, peace talks between the U.S. and Iran begin in Switzerland.
7: Vice President J.D. Vance leading the American delegation in those talks. The first round of negotiations has concluded. Fox's Jackie Abanez has the latest.
15: The negotiations are aimed at securing a long-term peace deal while also addressing Iran's nuclear program. A U.S. official says the talks were productive and covered several issues, including keeping the Strait of Hormuz open and enforcing the ceasefire in Lebanon.
8: Iran's Revolutionary Guard Corps says the Strait of Hormuz is closed again.
7: The first day of summer started off with a violent morning in Dayton as a Signal 99 call was issued for a large fight and a shooting.
16: Now, Signal 99 is a call for all officers in the surrounding area to respond. Yesterday morning, just before 1, a woman called 911 to report someone ran up and hit her friend in the face. Moments later, a large fight broke out and several officers arrived to that scene. And less than an hour after that, another Signal 99 called after a reported shooting on Hyde Street. It's unclear if anyone was taken into custody at either scene or if anyone was hurt.
7: That's News Center 7's Nick Foley.
8: To Miami County, workers are expanding an industrial park in Piqua with 75,000 square feet of new space.
17: Seven new buildings are going up in the Paul Sherry Industrial Park. No one has signed up to fill the space just yet, but there are discussions with several local businesses looking to expand in Miami County. The expansion includes two 10,000 square foot buildings on Fox Drive and two 20,000 square foot buildings on Homer Drive. The first businesses are expected to move in this fall.
8: That's WHIO's Ron Otto. The entire expansion is due to be finished next year.
7: The city of Dayton launching a new plan to redevelop U.S. 35.
18: The plan is being called Revive 35, an initiative that looks to improve safety and economic opportunity. A $2 million grant will allow the city to do a study of the route and engage with the public on how it can better support the city's neighborhoods.
7: WHIO Sierra Lawson, a Revive 35 website, is set to launch this week. That way we can expect more details.
8: President Trump says vandals who damage a refurbished reflecting pool in D.C. will be held accountable.
21: As President Trump claimed on Truth Social that there are people trying to destroy and demean work on the National Mall's reflecting pool, U.S. Attorney for the District of Columbia Jeanine Pirro said on Fox's The Sunday Briefing, the law is on the lookout.
22: If there are more serious products that are put into the reflecting pool to create more algae or a bigger problem, then we'll consider more serious charges.
21: Park police officers reportedly arrested someone late last week they said was peeling paint from the pool after chemicals were put in to kill the algae blooms.
8: That's Fox's Grinnell Scott. WHIO News Time, 619.
6: I'm Larry Hanskin. This is Miami Valley's Morning News. 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Here's Storm Center 7 meteorologist Brittley Ritz.
19: 70 degrees this afternoon, putting us nearly 15 degrees below normal. Off and on showers turning very scattered to isolated. 57 tomorrow morning, 76 tomorrow afternoon, with partly cloudy skies. Another chance for showers rolling in on Wednesday with a high of 80. 82 on Thursday with storms expected later into the evening. Friday drying things out with a high of 80 degrees.
6: Well, our live Doppler 7 radar is just about clear. You might run into just a stray pocket of rain here or there. 70 now in Springfield. We have 68 in Riverside, 68 at Dayton Severe Weather Station.
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20: For all of us, our Monday morning drive still going to be very easy. We have some damp roads, but that's it. There are no accidents, no delays. I-75 from Springboro to Sydney, delay-free. And that's the case on I-70 through Preble, Montgomery, Clark counties, and on 675. With traffic every 10 minutes, I'm Jake Magnano, WHIO Triple Team Traffic.
6: Well, King Charles recently spotted wearing two friendship bracelets on his ceremonial uniform. The bracelets were a gift from Princess Charlotte, who loves Taylor Swift. 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
4: 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I'm Dr. Natalie Ailey with Take Two Healthcare.
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24: Here's a look at what's happening around the Miami Valley this week. Celtic Fest Ohio going to be happening this weekend at the Ohio Renaissance Festival. It's going to be on Saturday. 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It's all happening in one place. The festival's going to kick off at 11 a.m. and run through 10. Riverside JC's Music Festival, that's going on this weekend on Saturday. Lots of rock and roll music all day long, including a Motley Crue cover band, food trucks, beer garden, and all the proceeds going for a great cause to benefit projects of the Riverside community. Gates are going to open up at 2. Pickle Fest, that's happening this weekend at Austin Landing. The festival is going to have everything pickle, food, live entertainment, beer garden. It kicks off at 3 and runs till 10:30. The Green County Strawberry Festival is going to be happening at the Green County Fairgrounds in Xenia both Saturday and Sunday this weekend. Monster Truck Rides, lots of food, arts and craft booths, live entertainment. Festival kicks off at 10 a.m. and runs through 5 both days. And movies topping the box office this weekend include Disclosure Day, Scary Movie 6, and Obsession. 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Hey.
2: This is Dayton's only weather, traffic, and news station. 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
6: Good morning. I'm Larry Hansgen, and the 16th annual Naked Bike Ride recently returned to Madison, Wisconsin. Cyclists gathered at James Madison Park for the trek. Makes me sore even just to think about it. We have 68 degrees now at 6:25.
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8: The hardest part of your next job interview might be figuring out whether you're talking to man or a machine.
25: Your next job interview could be with artificial intelligence. As companies look for ways to handle growing numbers of applications, more are turning to AI to help screen candidates before they ever speak to a human recruiter. Hiring platform Greenhouse reports more job seekers are encountering AI-driven interviews during their job search. Job seekers say those interviews are taking place through phone calls, text messages, even video chats featuring computer-generated avatars. The technology is most common in the early stages of hiring, where employers use it to ask basic questions and identify promising human candidates.
8: That's Fox's Teresa Crowley.
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10: If you buy your own health coverage right now, oh my goodness, it is so crazy expensive. 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And that's ultimately reflected in what you pay for insurance. So a lot of people who are buying legit health insurance on a healthcare exchange are finding, I just can't keep this, and they're stopping paying. And then you're hearing a pitch for what they call behind your and my back skinnies. These are pretend health insurance policies. The brochures are really fancy, but if something's really wrong, you have a big illness, a big expense, they don't pay. They may pay for routine doctor visits, but something really goes wrong, that premium wasn't worth it.
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26: Welcome back to That's a Pepper Thing. First up, we've got Harrison wrapping his Dr. Pepper in a tiny quilt so it feels at home. Oh, how tender. That's a Pepper Thing. And over to Becca, who's whispering affirmations to her can.
27: You're sweet. You're unique. You're the best thing I ever poured over ice.
26: 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It's not a science thing, but it's a Pepper Thing. Why do they all do it? All for that sweet, delicious, truly one-of-a-kind taste of Dr. Pepper. It's a Pepper Thing.
0: 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Your phone? Not so helpful. That's why we're the home of triple team traffic every 10 minutes. 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
6: Good morning. It's 6:30. I'm Larry Hansgen. Welcome to Miami Valley's Morning News. We are live on Monday, June 22nd. 68 degrees in Dayton. Here are the big three things you need to know. Got some isolated showers throughout the day. Temperatures not moving a lot. Staying where we are. Upper 60s, low 70s. A grand jury indicts a Dayton man on charges of running a prostitution ring. And our top story, Vice President J.D. Vance leads the American delegation in talks with Iran.
15: The negotiations are aimed at securing a long-term peace deal while also addressing Iran's nuclear program. They have about 60 days to reach a deal. Pakistan and Qatar are mediating. The talks have reportedly hit obstacles along the way.
7: That's Fox News' Jackie Abanez. The obstacle started after President Trump threatened Tehran's delegation during negotiations.
15: He says the U.S. could resume bombing and take over the Strait of Hormuz if a deal is not reached. Iran's top negotiator strongly condemned the remarks.
8: A U.S. official says the talks have covered several issues, including keeping the Strait of Hormuz open and enforcing the ceasefire in Lebanon.
7: Iran's Revolutionary Guard Corps says the Strait of Hormuz is currently closed in retaliation for continued fighting between Israel and Hezbollah in Lebanon.
8: Stay tuned here as we continue to bring you the very latest as these talks continue in Switzerland on your station for breaking news, 1290 and 95.7 WHIO.
27: Temperatures are well below normal. I'm Storm Center 7 meteorologist Brittley Ritz. We'll talk about how warm we'll get over the next 7 days and when the normal weather, when it comes down to high temperatures, will return.
20: Traffic is moving at normal speeds no matter where you're at on the interstates this morning. With traffic every 10 minutes, I'm Jake Magnotta, WHIO Triple Team Traffic.
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7: I'm Brittany Otto.
8: I'm Will Taylor.
7: And we have some breaking news that we've been talking about this morning. British Prime Minister Keir Starmer calling it quits.
16: Months of growing unpopularity among the public, months of growing pressure from within his Labour Party, all coming to a head, forcing Keir Starmer to stand down.
17: Every decision I've taken has been about putting the country I love first. That is why I will resign as leader of the Labour Party.
16: Starmer will stay in power until his party chooses a replacement, likely by September. He says he'll do everything he can to ensure an orderly handover. The hot favourite is Andy Burnham. The mayor of Manchester was re-elected to Parliament last week in a special election.
7: That's Fox's Jonathan Savage.
8: A Miami County grand jury indicts a man who's accused of raping kids younger than 13. Kenneth Holy Cross III is facing several charges, including 12 counts of rape and endangering children. He used to be a mental health technician at Dayton Children's. Holy Cross remains booked in the Miami County Jail with a court appearance scheduled for June 22nd.
7: Another story that we're following for you, new developments on a man who drove himself to a fire station with a gunshot wound.
18: Dispatchers told us that the shooting happened on Business Park Drive in Dayton, and we listened to the 911 call.
21: My daughter has got a hold to a gun and shot me in my arm. I'm at the fire station on 3rd Street.
18: In that call, he also says please hurry because his vision was blurry. News Center 7 reached out to police to see how that man is doing. We're going to let you know when we hear back.
7: That's News Center 7's Nick Foley.
8: A former Centerville school employee accused of sharing a video of a partially nude student is due in court today.
22: Cops say 27-year-old Tyheed Miller sent the video on Snapchat of the 12-year-old special needs student with his pants down in a restroom stall. Miller was a behavior technician at Watt Middle School until May 20th, and he was arrested 2 days later.
8: WHIO's Ron Otto reporting a scheduling conference is set for this morning.
7: Happening in Dayton, a man accused of operating a prostitution ring has been charged.
28: 69-year-old Ronald Skinner was indicted by a Montgomery County grand jury on charges including trafficking, compelling prostitution, kidnapping, drug possession, and more. Prosecutor Matt Heck said, putting an end to this type of criminal activity should be a priority for everyone. A warrant has been issued for Skinner's arrest.
7: That's WHIO's Will Harris. Skinner is set to be arraigned July 2nd. WHIO News Time 6:35.
6: I'm Larry Hansgen, and this is Miami Valley's Morning News. Topping the movie box office, Toy Story 5 with Tim Allen back as the voice of Buzz Lightyear. He says he and Tom Hanks would often go to children's hospitals.
1: So we have the kids shut their eyes, and then we do Woody and Buzz, and it changes their whole mood. And I've done this to my nephews. Well, I'll call on the phone, leave them a message as Buzz, happy birthday, Buzz. And I do that now for some family. It would be a little bit, I'd have a whole job if I just did that. But it's kind of cool.
6: And Toy Story 5 took in $160 million in North America, another $152 million worldwide for a total of $312 million the first weekend. The movie cost $250 million to make. Well, still to come on Miami Valley's Morning News, a Fairborn man in critical condition after taking a walk and getting hit by a car. That story in 2 minutes. WHIO News Time, 6:36.
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3: Good morning, I'm Larry Hansgen. Not a lot of movement temperature-wise today, as we'll be cooler than normal for this time of year. 60s, upper 60s, low 70s. Right now, 68 degrees in Dayton at 638.
4: 22 minutes before 7 o'clock.
5: I'm Will Taylor.
4: I'm Brittany Otto. The Miami Valley could see a bit of rain this week.
6: No severe weather expected as the leftovers of a system roll through today. Scattered off and on showers turning more isolated. Through today, you can expect a tenth to a quarter of an inch of rain on top of the inch to inch and a half that we got from yesterday's rain. We get into Wednesday and Thursday, we'll increase our rain chances yet again, and more so going into the upcoming weekend. A little too far out to tell you the fine details then, but just pay attention as we go to the middle of the week. We'll have a better chance for showers and storms.
4: Storm Center 7 meteorologist Brittany Rich will have more details in her full 5-day forecast.
5: To Greene County, where a Fairborn man remains in the hospital in critical condition after being hit by a car. 71-year-old Doug Hamilton was walking through his neighborhood when he was struck. We spoke with his wife about his injuries.
7: Severely injured to the point of, he's almost at the point of brain death, but not quite.
5: Hamilton's wife says he is an organ donor and will continue to fight or continue to help others if he does not survive his injuries. Police have not said if the driver who hit him will face any charges.
4: Police on the hunt for a man connected to multiple violent incidents spanning across Kansas and Missouri.
8: The suspect, Oscar Sanchez Munoz, is considered armed and dangerous. The intense search for Sanchez Munoz comes as police say he's responsible for multiple violent incidents in both Missouri and Kansas. He's the prime suspect in 5 shootings on a highway Tuesday night in Kansas City. After that string of shootings, police found Sanchez Munoz about 10 miles away at a home in Independence, Missouri, where there was then a intense overnight standoff. The standoff ended with the home getting set on fire. Sanchez Munoz was then nowhere to be found. And the reported brother of the suspect is saying their family now has no place to live. All of this is happening as Sanchez Munoz is wanted for a separate shooting in Kansas earlier this month.
4: That's Fox's Madison Scarpino.
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5: President Trump headlining a rally in D.C. this week after several musical acts pulled out of performing.
9: The president is promising the greatest rally ever on Wednesday night on the National Mall, a rally to end all rallies, he wrote on social media earlier this month. This week kicks off the Great American State Fair running through July 10th. Several musical acts were scheduled to perform during that event, including Martina McBride, Brett Michaels, and the Commodores. But performers announced they were withdrawing amid concerns about political ties. Now, President Trump says the rally event will include performances from several U.S. military bands, as well as Lee Greenwood, a longtime favorite of the president's.
5: That's Fox's Jared Halpern, WHIO News Time, 641.
3: 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Here's Storm Center 7 meteorologist Brittany Ritz.
6: 70 degrees this afternoon, putting us nearly 15 degrees below normal. Off and on showers turning very scattered to isolated. 57 tomorrow morning, 76 tomorrow afternoon with partly cloudy skies. Another chance for showers rolling in on Wednesday with a high of 80. 82 on Thursday with storms expected later into the evening. Friday drying things out with a high of 80 degrees.
3: Well, our live Doppler 7 radar is showing just pockets of rain in dark in Miami counties. We've got 70 in Springfield, 70 in Beaver Creek, and 68 at Dayton Severe Weather Station.
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10: Sounds like we may have traffic lights out in Huber Heights at the busy intersection of Old Troy Pike and Taylorsville Road near Sheets. I can see a delay here. We have no accidents this morning. We haven't had any problems over the past hour and a half, and all highways are still looking good. With traffic every 10 minutes, I'm Jake Magnata, WHIO Triple Team Traffic.
3: 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Cleveland lost to Houston 2-1. Guardians will visit the White Sox tonight, leading Chicago by one game atop the AL Central. And a former local police officer accused of stalking. We've got that story in 2 minutes. WHIO News Time, 6:43.
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3: 6:46, I'm Larry Hansgen. We got 68 degrees in Dayton. Big three things you need to know. It's going to be a day with some showers isolated off and on. Temperatures staying where they are, upper 60s, low 70s. A bipartisan effort underway in Congress to address NIL in college sports. In our top story, the next phase in a peace deal with Iran begins in Switzerland.
4: Vice President J.D. Vance leading the American delegation.

0: July 4th, 2026, the 250th anniversary of American independence. The Great American State Fair becomes the center of it all. All 50 states, a national prayer moment. And that night, the largest fireworks display in the history of the world. There's never been a July 4th like this one. There never will be again. 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
3: A new Carlisle woman is dead after being hit on I-75 Sunday morning.
4: This happened in Monroe between the Roosevelt Boulevard and Hamilton-Lebanon Road exits. The Ohio State Highway Patrol says a semi-driver hit 74-year-old Norma Jean Howard while she was walking in the road. Then a man from Middletown also ran her over. Howard died at the scene.
3: That's News Center 7's Cody Butler.
2: A former police lieutenant who admitted to stalking a woman is scheduled to be sentenced today.
5: Jason Etter pleaded guilty to a count of menacing by stalking after the woman accused him of assaulting her inside her apartment back in March. Etter was fired from his position with the Miami Township Police Department after being arrested for another incident in 2024.
2: WHIO's Ron Otto reporting.
3: In Dayton, a teen is charged with murder in a convenience store shooting.
6: A 17-year-old male made his first appearance in juvenile court and is believed to be the one who pulled the trigger that killed 37-year-old Josh Fuller. It happened on Sunday in the parking lot of a store on North Main Street. Four teens are believed to be involved in the shooting. A third teen was tracked down Wednesday. Cops are still looking for a fourth.
3: That's WHIO's Will Harris. The 17-year-old is being held in the Juvenile Justice Center until his next court appearance. WHIO News Time, 6:49.
7: 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And your Storm Center 7 meteorologist, Brittley Ritz.
8: 70 degrees this afternoon, putting us nearly 15 degrees below normal. Off and on showers turning very scattered to isolated. 57 tomorrow morning, 76 tomorrow afternoon, with partly cloudy skies. Another chance for showers rolling in on Wednesday with a high of 80. 82 on Thursday with storms expected later into the evening. Friday drying things out with a high of 80 degrees.
7: Live Doppler 7 radar, clear 70 in Springfield, 70 at Wright Bat, 68 at Dayton Severe Weather Station.
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9: Well, I mentioned hearing about some traffic light issues in Huber Heights at Taylorsville Road and Old Troy Pike near the Sheets. It looks like police have left. Over the last few minutes, didn't hear reports of any other issues. We're still accident-free for your drive. Nothing going to be slowing you down if you're taking any of the highways. With traffic every 10 minutes, I'm Jake Magnotta, WHIO Triple Team Traffic.
7: 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And 8% of Americans are going to celebrate Independence Day by doing this. What is it? 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

0: HIO Consumer Warrior Minute with Clark Howard.
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4: Good morning. I'm Larry Hansgen, and a little overcast right now, and we have dealt with some showers earlier this morning, and right now even a couple of showers popped up in Dark County, and that's going to be the situation much of the day today. Temperatures kind of hanging where we are, upper 60s to low 70s. Right now, 68 degrees, 655. July 4th almost here. 8% of Americans will celebrate Independence Day by doing this. 8% is not a big number. So what do you think it might be, Brittany?
5: Oh, I'm going to say sew a flag.
4: Sew a flag. How Betsy Ross of you. Will Taylor, what do you think it's going to be?
6: Go to the beach.
4: Go to the beach.
6: I don't know.
4: Okay. You really were enthused about that one. Parker, what do you think it might be?
7: Go out to eat, maybe?
4: Go out to eat, okay. Yeah, I mean, it's only 8%, so that's kind of a low number. And actually, I was surprised that the number's this low. Because I would think it would more people would do it than just 8%. So you want to give it another try, Brittany?
5: More people would do it than 8%.
4: I would think.
5: Celebrate Independence Day.
4: What do
5: Day.
4: I know?
5: Well, I don't know. The only thing I can think of is like, you know, shoot off fireworks.
4: Now that would probably be like 98%.
5: I know. That's what I'm saying. Like, I can't, I don't know.
4: Got another stab at it, Will?
6: Bob for apples. There you go.
4: Someone buy that guy a calendar.
5: That's a fall sport.
6: I don't know.
4: Buy him a calendar.
6: I don't know.
4: Encyclopedia or something. Oh, Parker?
7: Go swimming, I guess.
4: You're probably the closest of all of them so far. It's go camping.
5: Oh,
7: okay.
4: So, I mean, I don't think camping is going to be, it's not going to be 50%, but I thought, I don't know, maybe mid-teens.
5: Mike and I were talking about going camping over the 4th, actually, just last night.
4: See?
5: Yeah.
4: I've got my finger on the pulse of the world. So where would you go camping? Where would you go?
5: Well, we thought about maybe trying to find a campground that was open near a lake,
4: mm-hmm.
5: either like Cumberland or Norris or something, and take the RV and
4: y'all talk to our buddy Parker here. He is a lake man.
5: Yeah,
4: he's got
5: connections.
7: Connections.
4: Well, he just knows he knows where the lakes are.
5: All right.
4: And he could recommend right off the top of your head, you could probably recommend a good one for Brittany and Mike, couldn't you?
7: Yeah, probably. Yeah. But Norris is a good one.
5: Yeah.
7: But I know, have you been there, right?
5: My dad lives there. Yeah.
7: Okay.
5: Yeah.
7: So.
8: Great recommendation,
7: I know,
8: Parker.
7: Right?
5: Thanks, Parker.
7: Yeah.
4: Recommend that she goes someplace that she already goes. Okay. Thank you, Captain Obvious. In our top story, negotiations taking place in Switzerland on a more permanent peace deal between the U.S. and Iran. It's 6:58.
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1: If you buy your own health coverage right now, oh my goodness, it is so crazy expensive. Healthcare costs have been going up and up, especially hospitals pushing up prices higher and higher. And that's ultimately reflected in what you pay for insurance. So a lot of people who are buying legit health insurance on a healthcare exchange are finding, I just can't keep this, and they're stopping paying. And then you're hearing a pitch for what they call behind your and my back skinnies. These are pretend health insurance policies. The brochures are really fancy, but if something's really wrong, you have a big illness, a big expense, they don't pay. They may pay for routine doctor visits, but something really goes wrong, that premium wasn't worth it.
0: Clark is WHIO's consumer warrior, and you can hear him during Miami Valley's morning news on WHIO.
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4: Good morning. It's 7 o'clock. I'm Larry Hansgen, and welcome to Miami Valley's Morning News. We are live on Monday, June 22nd. We got 68 degrees in Dayton. Here are the big three things you need to know. Isolated showers throughout the day with highs in the upper 60s to low 70s about where we are now. Not a lot of movement temperature-wise. The trial of the man accused of killing a Dayton teen at the RTA hub begins today. In our top story, peace talks between the U.S. and Iran now on in Switzerland, but tensions are high.
10: High-level negotiations between the U.S. and Iran are off to a tense start in Switzerland after Tehran condemned President Trump's comments about more attacks if Iran goes back on an interim deal.
5: That is Fox News' Jackie Abanez. The president also threatened to bomb Iran if its proxies in Lebanon don't stop attacking Israel.
10: Tehran responded by saying Israel's deadly strikes must also stop immediately. Trump further suggested the U.S. could take over the vital Strait of Hormuz if a long-term deal is not reached.
6: Negotiations led by Vice President J.D. Vance have wrapped up for now, but teams will continue to keep working towards a deal all week.
10: A U.S. official says the talks were productive and covered several issues, including ensuring safe passage through the Strait of Hormuz and maintaining the ceasefire in Lebanon.
5: Both sides allegedly agreed to a 60-day roadmap to make it to a final deal.
6: Stay tuned here as we continue to bring you the very latest as these talks continue in Switzerland on your station for breaking news, 1290 and 95.7 WHIO.
11: Rain chances off and on through the week. I'm Storm Center 7 meteorologist Brittley Ritz. We'll talk about when our best chance for rain will arrive, how much you can expect, and the days that we'll finally catch a break from it.
12: 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With traffic every 10 minutes, I'm Jake Magnata, WHIO Triple Team Traffic.
4: I'm Larry Hansgen, and this is Miami Valley's Morning News.
5: I'm Brittany Otto.
6: I'm Will Taylor.
5: Well, the first day of summer started off with a violent morning in Dayton as a Signal 99 call was issued for a large fight and a shooting.
13: Now, Signal 99 is a call for all officers in the surrounding area to respond. Yesterday morning, just before 1, a woman called 911 to report someone ran up and hit her friend in the face. Moments later, a large fight broke out and several officers arrived to that scene. And less than an hour after that, another Signal 99 called after a reported shooting on Hyde Street. It's unclear if anyone was taken into custody at either scene or if anyone was hurt.
5: That's News Center 7's Nick Foley.
14: To Miami County, workers are expanding an industrial park in Piqua with 75,000 square feet of new space.
15: Seven new buildings are going up in the Paul Sherry Industrial Park. No one has signed up to fill the space just yet, but there are discussions with several local businesses looking to expand in Miami County. The expansion includes two 10,000 square foot buildings on Fox Drive and two 20,000 square foot buildings on Homer Drive. The first businesses are expected to move in this fall.
14: That's WHIO's Ron Otto. The entire expansion is due to be finished next year.
5: The city of Dayton launching a new plan to redevelop U.S. 35.
16: The plan is being called Revive 35, an initiative that looks to improve safety and economic opportunity. A $2 million grant will allow the city to do a study of the route and engage with the public on how it can better support the city's neighborhoods.
5: That's WHIO Sierra Lawson. A Revive 35 website is set to launch this week when we can expect to get more details.
14: President Trump says vandals who damaged a refurbished reflecting pool in D.C. will be held accountable.
17: As President Trump claimed on Truth Social that there are people trying to destroy and demean work on the National Mall's reflecting pool, U.S. Attorney for the District of Columbia Jeanine Pirro said on Fox's The Sunday Briefing, the law is on the lookout.
18: If there are more serious products that are put into the reflecting pool to create more algae or a bigger problem, then we'll consider more serious charges.
17: Park police officers reportedly arrested someone late last week they said was peeling paint from the pool after chemicals were put in to kill the algae blooms.
14: That's Fox's Grinnell Scott.
5: John Lennon's murderer pleaded guilty on this day 45 years ago.
19: Mark David Chapman changed the course of music history by gunning down John Lennon. The former Beatle and Yoko Ono had just emerged from their home at the Dakota in Manhattan when Chapman approached and asked for an autograph, handing Lennon his Double Fantasy album to sign. When the couple returned home, Chapman waited in the shadows, then emerged and gunned Lennon down. He removed his coat, dropped the gun, and began reading The Catcher in the Rye until police arrived. While being held at Rikers Island, Chapman claimed he was visited by God in his cell and commanded to plead guilty. At 71 years old, he remains incarcerated in New York State.
5: That's Fox's Michelle Polino. WHRD's time 7:05.
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4: 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And still to come, there was another local strawberry celebration over the weekend. 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
1: I've talked about the wonderful virtues of going to a state-supported technical college to get a skill that's much in demand in the marketplace. 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Now, what did I say? Private traditional. That's when they're not government funded. And unfortunately, a lot of these schools are crazy expensive. And people go because the admissions process is really quick. They'll usually let you in at any time. It's the easy button. but then you got the bills. Before you sign up for a private trade school, check to see what's available at a state-supported one, because the tuition you'll pay could be as little as nothing.
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0: 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It's all the important information you need to know to start the day. Miami Valley's morning news continues on WHIO.
1: Morning, I'm Larry Hanskin. The House of Bread feeds hungry people 365 days a year, helps guests in other ways, and right now we're in need of adult gym shorts, all sizes. 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
3: I'm Will Taylor.
2: I'm Brittany Otto. Bird flu has now reached every continent, with Australia confirming its first case of the virus in a wild seabird.
4: Australian officials say the virus was detected in a brown skua near Esperance in Western Australia and was quickly isolated through the country's surveillance system. Discovery marks the first confirmed mainland case in Australia, though authorities stress there have been no detections in poultry and no signs of a wider outbreak. H5N1 has devastated bird populations worldwide and contributed to egg shortages and higher prices in the U.S., but human infections remain rare.
2: That's Fox's Ted Lindner.
3: There's bipartisan support in Congress for the Protect College Sports Act after it passed the Senate Commerce Committee last week.
5: Senators teed up a bipartisan bill to create a national standard for NIL money and a plan to curb roster chaos through transfers. The bill's authors say the legislation protects student athletes, but there's skepticism about Congress stepping in for the NCAA. However, even some opponents of the legislation aren't convinced the NCAA can fix things either. There's fear that changes could scramble revenue streams for college sports broadcasters. That might mean that fans struggle to view their teams. Two previous efforts to regulate college sports faltered in the House. Now the Senate gives it the old college try, despite opposition to the bill from the Big Ten and SEC.
3: That's Fox's Chad Pergram reporting from Capitol Hill.
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2: The second annual Green County Strawberry Festival took place over the weekend.
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1: I'm Larry Hanskin, and this is Miami Valley's Morning News. 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
8: 70 degrees this afternoon, putting us nearly 15 degrees below normal. Off and on showers turning very scattered to isolated. 57 tomorrow morning, 76 tomorrow afternoon, with partly cloudy skies. Another chance for showers rolling in on Wednesday with a high of 80. 82 on Thursday with storms expected later into the evening. Friday drying things out with a high of 80 degrees.
1: Well, our live Doppler 7 radar is clear. We've got 69 in Springfield, 68 in Vandalia, and 68 at Dayton Severe Weather Station.
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10: Larry, we haven't had any issues on the highways for our Monday morning drive so far. So right now, traffic is moving well. If you're about to get your drive started, I did hear about a crash. Been listening to scanner traffic over the last 10 minutes about this one here in Sugar Creek Township. Heard that this was on Wilmington Pike at Briggs Road. It's close to the Steak and Shake. With traffic every 10 minutes, I'm Jake Magnata, WHIO Triple Team Traffic.
1: Now, the Dragons won the first half Midwest League divisional title last week in Peoria, and they'll be in the playoffs now come September. The Dragons are back home. They'll host West Michigan in a six-game series at Day Air Ballpark, and that starts tomorrow night. Well, still to come on Miami Valley's Morning News, now, Dayton cops arrest an accused pimp. We've got that story coming up in 2 minutes. WHIO News Time, 7:13.
11: Here at WHIO, we have a really unique morning show. It's called Miami Valley's Morning News, and it's all news, all weather, and all traffic all morning long. 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Would you give the show a shot? Miami Valley's Morning News, 1290 and 95.7 WHIO. 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
16: Here's a look at what's happening around the Miami Valley this week. Celtic Fest Ohio going to be happening this weekend at the Ohio Renaissance Festival. It's going to be on Saturday. 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Gates are going to open up at 2. Pickle Fest, that's happening this weekend at Austin Landing. 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It kicks off at 3 and runs till 10:30. The Greene County Strawberry Festival's going to be happening at the Greene County Fairgrounds in Xenia both Saturday and Sunday this weekend. 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Festival kicks off at 10 a.m. and runs through 5 both days. And movies topping the box office this weekend include Disclosure Day, Scary Movie 6, and Obsession. 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
0: 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Miami Valley's morning news continues on WHIO.
1: 716, I'm Larry Hanskin, 68 degrees in Dayton. Big three things you need to know. Some isolated showers throughout the day with highs in the upper 60s to low 70s. City of Dayton gets a $2 million grant to improve the Route 35 corridor. And our top story, peace talks between the U.S. and Iran begin in Switzerland.
2: Vice President J.D. Vance leading the American delegation in those talks. The first round of negotiations has concluded. Fox's Jackie Abanez has the latest.
17: The negotiations are aimed at securing a long-term peace deal while also addressing Iran's nuclear program. A U.S. official says the talks were productive and covered several issues, including keeping the Strait of Hormuz open and enforcing the ceasefire in Lebanon.
3: Iran's Revolutionary Guard Corps says the Strait of Hormuz is closed again.
2: British Prime Minister Keir Starmer calling it quits.
18: Months of growing unpopularity among the public, months of growing pressure from within his Labour Party, all coming to a head, forcing Keir Starmer to stand down.
19: Every decision I've taken has been about putting the country I love first. That is why I will resign as leader of the Labour Party.
18: Starmer will stay in power until his party chooses a replacement, likely by September. He says he'll do everything he can to ensure an orderly handover. The hot favourite is Andy Burnham. The mayor of Manchester was re-elected to Parliament last week in a special election.
2: That's Fox's Jonathan Savage.
3: Miami County Grand Jury indicts a man who's accused of raping kids younger than 13. Kenneth Holy Cross III is facing several charges, including 12 counts of rape and endangering children. He used to be a mental health technician at Dayton Children's. Holy Cross remains booked in the Miami County Jail with a court appearance scheduled for June 22nd.
2: We're getting new developments on a man who drove himself to a fire station with a gunshot wound.
20: Dispatchers told us that the shooting happened on Business Park Drive in Dayton, and we listened to the 911 call.
21: My daughter has got a hold to a gun and shot me in my arm. I'm at the fire station on 3rd Street.
20: In that call, he also says please hurry because his vision was blurry. News Center 7 reached out to police to see how that man is doing. We're going to let you know when we hear back.
2: That's News Center 7's Nick Foley.
3: A former Centerville school employee accused of sharing a video of a partially nude student is due in court today.
22: Cops say 27-year-old Tyheed Miller sent the video on Snapchat
3: of the 12-year-old special needs student with his pants down in a restroom stall. Miller was a behavior technician at Watt Middle School until May 20th, and he was arrested 2 days later. That's WHIO's Ron Otto reporting. A scheduling conference is set for this morning.
2: Happening in Dayton, a man accused of operating a prostitution ring has been charged.
4: 69-year-old Ronald Skinner was indicted by a Montgomery County grand jury on charges including trafficking, compelling prostitution, kidnapping, drug possession, and more. Prosecutor Matt Heck said, putting an end to this type of criminal activity should be a priority for everyone. A warrant has been issued for Skinner's arrest.
2: WHIO's Will Harris. Skinner is set to be arraigned July 2nd. WHIO News Time 719.
1: 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And here's Storm Center 7 meteorologist Brittley Ritz.
8: 70 degrees this afternoon, putting us nearly 15 degrees below normal. Off and on showers turning very scattered to isolated. 57 tomorrow morning, 76 tomorrow afternoon with partly cloudy skies. Another chance for showers rolling in on Wednesday with a high of 80. 82 on Thursday with storms expected later into the evening. Friday drying things out with a high of 80 degrees.
1: Well, our live Doppler 7 radar is clear, and we've got 69 in Springfield, 68 in Riverside, and 68 at Dayton Severe Weather Station.
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10: Very still not seeing anything on the highways over the last few minutes. All morning long, traffic has been moving well, so enjoy a nice drive without any accidents to get around. We do have one accident. This is in Sugar Creek Township. I was listening to scanner traffic recently, hearing about this one on Wilmington Pike at Briggs Road. It's close to Steak and Shake. With traffic every 10 minutes, I'm Jake Magnata, WHIO Triple Team Traffic.
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5: Nothing's worse than sitting on 75 in traffic and not knowing what's going on.
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1: Good morning, I'm Larry Hanskin. A three-page love letter Michael Jordan wrote to his high school sweetheart was auctioned off over the weekend for $32,000. 68 degrees now at 7:25.
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3: The hardest part of your next job interview might be figuring out whether you're talking to man or a machine.
14: Your next job interview could be with artificial intelligence. As companies look for ways to handle growing numbers of applications, more are turning to AI to help screen candidates before they ever speak to a human recruiter. Hiring platform Greenhouse reports more job seekers are encountering AI-driven interviews during their job search. Job seekers say those interviews are taking place through phone calls, text messages, even video chats featuring computer-generated avatars. The technology is most common in the early stages of hiring, where employers use it to ask basic questions and identify promising human candidates.
3: That's Fox's Therese Crowley.
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2: President Trump headlining a rally in D.C. this week after several musical acts pulled out of performing.
15: The president is promising the greatest rally ever on Wednesday night on the National Mall, a rally to end all rallies, he wrote on social media earlier this month. This week kicks off the Great American State Fair running through July 10th. Several musical acts were scheduled to perform during that event, including Martina McBride, Brett Michaels, and the Commodores. But performers announced they were withdrawing amid concerns about political ties. Now, President Trump says the rally event will include performances from several U.S. military bands, as well as Lee Greenwood, a longtime favorite of the president's.
2: That's Fox's Jared Halpern, WHIO News Time 726.
1: I'm Larry Hanskin. This is Miami Valley's Morning News, and it's a Monday, I know, but it's never too early to start thinking about the weekend, so let's find out what's happening.
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16: 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That show's going to run through July 17th. There's going to be an adult pool party on Saturday night. That's going to kick off at 7 o'clock. 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
24: More and more people are using ChatGPT or Claude or Gemini or another AI tool when they're shopping. Well, guess what? The con artists know that you're shopping that way too. And there's a big problem, Better Business Bureau has reported on it as well as others, with fake e-commerce sites. So they'll trick the AI assistant you use and you end up at a site. You think, wow, that's a great price for what I'm buying. You pop in your credit card information or debit card information and all your stuff, and you just wait for the thing to arrive. And then it doesn't. Or they send you something other than what you were expecting. Be very wary of any recommendations of a shopping site that you don't check out, other than just your chat bot tells you this is a great place.
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17: 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First up, we've got Harrison wrapping his Dr. Pepper in a tiny quilt so it feels at home. Oh, how tender. 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
17: 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It's a Pepper Thing!
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1: Good morning. It's 7:30. I'm Larry Hansgen, and welcome to Miami Valley's morning news. We are live on Monday, June 22nd, 68 degrees in Dayton. Here are the big three things you need to know. Some isolated showers during the day. Our temperatures staying where they are, upper 60s, low 70s. A grand jury indicts a Dayton man on charges of running a prostitution ring. And our top story, Vice President J.D. Vance leads the American delegation in talks with Iran.
19: The negotiations are aimed at securing a long-term peace deal while also addressing Iran's nuclear program. They have about 60 days to reach a deal. Pakistan and Qatar are mediating. The talks have reportedly hit obstacles along the way.
2: That's Fox News' Jackie Abanez. The obstacles started after President Trump threatened Tehran's delegation during negotiations.
19: He says the U.S. could resume bombing and take over the Strait of Hormuz if a deal is not reached. Iran's top negotiator strongly condemned the remarks.
3: A U.S. official says the talks have covered several issues, including keeping the Strait of Hormuz open and enforcing the ceasefire in Lebanon.
2: Iran's Revolutionary Guard Corps says the Strait of Hormuz is closed in retaliation for continued fighting between Israel and Hezbollah in Lebanon.
3: Stay tuned here as we continue to bring you the very latest as these talks continue in Switzerland on your station for breaking news, 1290 and 95.7 WHIO.
8: Temperatures are well below normal. I'm Storm Center 7 meteorologist Brittley Ritz. We'll talk about how warm we'll get over the next 7 days and when the normal weather, when it comes down to high temperatures, will return.
10: Seeing some debris in the right two lanes. Looking at this camera here, northbound 75 between Needmore and Benchwood Roads. It's in the right two lanes, so if you can stay to the left, I'm seeing traffic kind of swerve around this. With traffic every 10 minutes, I'm Jake Magnano, WHIO Triple Team Traffic.
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2: I'm Brittany Otto.
3: I'm Will Taylor.
2: Happening today, the trial begins for the man police say shot and killed a local high school student.
20: Julius Williamson Jr. is now pleading not guilty by reason of insanity. This is after police say he shot and killed 18-year-old Alfred Hale III last year near the Dayton RTA hub. Hale was there waiting for a bus to take him to school. Last year, News Center 7 spoke with Hale's mother about the dangers of students taking public transportation to school.
21: They put them kids out there without a plan, without a protection, without any deep thought of what would possibly happen.
20: Trial will begin with jury selection this morning.
2: That's News Center 7's Nick Foley.
3: A New Carlisle woman is dead after being hit on I-75 yesterday morning.
22: This happened in Monroe between the Roosevelt Boulevard and Hamilton-Lebanon Road exits. The Ohio State Highway Patrol says a semi-driver hit 74-year-old Norma Jean Howard while she was walking in the road. Then a man from Middletown also ran her over. Howard died at the scene.
3: That's News Center 7's Cody Butler.
2: A former police lieutenant who admitted to stalking a woman is scheduled to be sentenced today.
27: Jason Etter pleaded guilty to a count of menacing by stalking
3: after the woman accused him of assaulting her inside her apartment back in March. Etter was fired from his position with the Miami Township Police Department after being arrested for another incident in 2024.
2: WHIO's Ron Otto reporting.
3: In Dayton, a teen is charged with murder in a convenience store shooting.
6: A 17-year-old male made his first appearance in juvenile court and is believed to be the one who pulled the trigger that killed 37-year-old Josh Fuller. It happened on Sunday in the parking lot of a store on North Main Street. Four teens are believed to be involved in the shooting. A third teen was tracked down Wednesday. Cops are still looking for a fourth.
3: That's WHIO's Will Harris. The 17-year-old is being held in the Juvenile Justice Center until his next court appearance.
2: British Prime Minister Keir Starmer on his way out of office.
7: Months of growing unpopularity among the public, months of growing pressure from within his Labour Party, all coming to a head, forcing Keir Starmer to stand down.
9: Every decision I've taken has been about putting the country I love first. That is why I will resign as leader of the Labour Party.
7: Starmer will stay in power until his party chooses a replacement, likely by September.
2: That's Fox News' Jonathan Savage reporting.
3: Covering Montgomery County, where a garage fire put a woman in the hospital. This happened yesterday afternoon on Sylvan Drive in Dayton. The Dayton Fire Department tells us that a car was destroyed and two other buildings were badly damaged. Firefighters say a woman was taken to the hospital as a precaution, but she is expected to be okay. WHIO News Time, 7:35.
1: I'm Larry Hanskin. This is Miami Valley's Morning News. Top of the movie box office, Toy Story 5, with Tim Allen back as the voice of Buzz Lightyear. And he says the Pixar people said he was starting to sound too old.
13: As you get older, other than Mr. Perfect, Tom Hanks, his voice sounds the same. My voice had a little bit of rasp to it, so I had to go to the vocal coach in New York City and change it.
1: Well, and Toy Story 5 took in $160 million in North America this first weekend, another $152 million worldwide, a total of $312 million. The movie cost $250 million to make. And still to come on Miami Valley's Morning News, bird flu, now officially a global problem. That story in 2 minutes. 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
5: Nobody likes to be told what to think. 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
1: Good morning, I'm Larry Hansgen, and the House of Bread feeds hungry people 365 days a year, helps guests in other ways, and right now in need of adult gym shorts, all sizes. 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
3: I'm Will Taylor.
2: I'm Brittany Otto. Well, bird flu has now reached every continent, with Australia confirming its first case of the virus in a wild seabird.
0: Australian officials say the virus was detected in a brown skua near Esperance in Western Australia and was quickly isolated through the country's surveillance system. The discovery marks the first confirmed mainland case in Australia, though authorities stress there have been no detections in poultry and no signs of a wider outbreak. H5N1 has devastated bird populations worldwide and contributed to egg shortages and higher prices in the U.S., but human infections remain rare.
2: That's Fox's Ted Lindner.
3: President Trump headlining a rally in D.C. this week after several musical acts pulled out of performing.
4: The president is promising the greatest rally ever on Wednesday night on the National Mall, a rally to end all rallies, he wrote on social media earlier this month. This week kicks off the Great American State Fair, running through July 10th. Several musical acts were scheduled to perform during that event, including Martina McBride, Bret Michaels, and the Commodores. But performers announced they were withdrawing amid concerns about political ties. Now, President Trump says the rally event will include performances from several U.S. military bands, as well as Lee Greenwood, a longtime favorite of the president's.
3: That's Fox's Jared Halpern.
5: This is WHIO Continuing News.
2: A new setting and a new winner in Sunday's NASCAR Cup Series race.
11: The NASCAR Cup Series turning Naval Base Coronado just outside of San Diego into a racetrack Sunday. The first time that an active military base has ever hosted an event in the sport's highest series. And going in, the favorite was Shane Van Gisbergen, who had won 6 of the last 7 Cup Series road races. But on lap 32, SVG was involved in a bad crash and went to the garage. So with him out of the picture, it was an unexpected name taking the lead with 3 laps to go, and on Prime Video, hanging on for the checkered flag.
12: It is 13th career start. It's Corey Heim. Who will win?
11: The 23-year-old Truck Series champion, who won't even join the Cup Series full-time until next year, putting everyone on notice with his first career win.
2: That is Fox's Greg Thompson reporting. WHI News Time is 7:41.
1: 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Here's Storm Center 7 meteorologist Bradley Ritz.
8: 70 degrees this afternoon, putting us nearly 15 degrees below normal. Off and on showers turning very scattered to isolated. 57 tomorrow morning, 76 tomorrow afternoon with partly cloudy skies. Another chance for showers rolling in on Wednesday with a high of 80. 82 on Thursday with storms expected later into the evening. Friday drying things out with a high of 80 degrees.
1: Our live Doppler 7 radar is showing some pockets of scattered rain. Right now, dark, Miami, Shelby counties. We got 69 in Springfield, 68 in Englewood, and 68 at Dayton Severe Weather Station.
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10: All right, right now we don't have any major issues on the highways or any accidents, but we do have something that could lead to something serious. So I want to give a heads up for anybody northbound 75 between the Needmore and Benchwood exits. Still looking at the camera here at Benchwood. There is some debris in the right two lanes of northbound 75. Looks like a bunch of cardboard, but I'm watching traffic the last 15 minutes swerve around this. So just be very careful. If you can, move over into that far left lane. With traffic every 10 minutes, I'm Jake Magnotto, WHIO Triple Team Traffic.
1: Schwabel's Baking Company, major bread supplier for retail and grocery services based in Youngstown, announced this week it'll be closing and plans to liquidate the business after more than 120 years. And imagine spending 45 years in prison and no end in sight. That story in 2 minutes, WHIO News Time, 7:43.
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17: Welcome back to Yeah, That's a Pepper Thing. 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
1: 7:46, I'm Larry Hansgen, 68 degrees in Dayton. Here are the big three things you need to know. Got some isolated showers that we're going to be dealing with throughout the day. Temperatures staying in the upper 60s to low 70s. A bipartisan effort underway in Congress to address NIL in college sports. In our top story, the next phase in a peace deal with Iran begins in Switzerland.
2: Yeah, Vice President J.D. Vance leading the American delegation in those talks with Iran. Continued fighting between Israel and Hezbollah in Lebanon could put those negotiations, though, in jeopardy. Fox's Jackie Abanez has the latest.
21: Tehran took offense to President Trump's comments about more attacks if Iran goes back on an interim deal. In a social media post, Trump threatened to bomb Iran if its proxies in Lebanon don't stop attacking Israel. Tehran countered, saying Israel's deadly strikes must also stop immediately. Trump also mentioned the U.S. could take over the vital Strait of Hormuz if a long-term deal is not reached within 60 days.
3: Israel and Hezbollah were also required to honor the ceasefire. Iran's Revolutionary Guard Corps says the Strait of Hormuz

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1: $2 million grant will allow the city to do a study of the route and engage with the public on how it can better support the city's neighborhoods.
2: WHIO Sierra Lawson, a Revive 35 website is set to launch this week when we can expect to get more details.
3: President Trump says vandals who damage a refurbished reflecting pool in D.C. will be held accountable.
4: As President Trump claimed on Truth Social that there are people trying to destroy and demean work on the National Mall's reflecting pool, U.S. Attorney for the District of Columbia Jeanine Pirro said on Fox's The Sunday Briefing, the law is on the lookout.
5: If there are more serious products that are put into the reflecting pool to create more algae or a bigger problem, then we'll consider more serious charges.
4: Park police officers reportedly arrested someone late last week they said was peeling paint from the pool after chemicals were put in to kill the algae blooms.
3: That's Fox's Grinnell Scott, WHIO News Time, 7:49.
6: I'm Larry Hanskin. 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And here's Storm Center 7 meteorologist Brittley Ritz.
7: 70 degrees this afternoon, putting us nearly 15 degrees below normal. Off and on showers turning very scattered to isolated. 57 tomorrow morning, 76 tomorrow afternoon with partly cloudy skies. Another chance for showers rolling in on Wednesday with a high of 80. 82 on Thursday with storms expected later into the evening. Friday drying things out with a high of 80 degrees.
6: Well, our live Doppler 7 radar showing some scattered pockets of rain and dark. Miami, Shelby County, 69. In Springfield, 70. In Xenia, 68. At Dayton Severe Weather Station.
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6: And now an update with Jake Magnata.
9: Larry, past couple of reports have been talking about some debris that I'm seeing on northbound 75 between Needmore, Benchwood Road. So this is north of the Dayton area. Looks like someone's finally on scene here, clearing up whatever this is. It's just the right lane blocked now, so left two lanes are open. Going to be a little bit of a delay, a few extra minutes on northbound 75 right now. With traffic every 10 minutes, I'm Jake Magnano, WHIO Triple Team Traffic.
6: Well, as we mentioned earlier, it was 45 years ago today that Mark David Chapman pled guilty to killing John Lennon. And not the only thing that has happened on June 22nd. You'll learn more in 3 minutes. 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
2: I've talked about the wonderful virtues of going to a state-supported technical college to get a skill that's much in demand in the marketplace. 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
3: Welcome back to That's a Pepper Thing. First up, we've got Harrison wrapping his Dr. Pepper in a tiny quilt so it feels at home. Oh, how tender. That's a Pepper Thing! And over to Becca, who's whispering affirmations to her can.
4: You're sweet. You're unique. You're the best thing I ever poured over ice.
3: She swears it makes it taste better. It's not a science thing, but it's a Pepper Thing! Why do they all do it? All for that sweet, delicious, truly one-of-a-kind taste of Dr. Pepper. It's a Pepper Thing!
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5: Good morning, I'm Larry Hansgen. An overcast start to your day, and we've seen little pockets of rain, and that's going to be the case pretty much off and on throughout the day. 68 degrees now at 7:55. It's June 22nd. It was June 22nd, 1954, that two U.S. automakers merged. Was it AMC and Jeep, Studebaker and Packard, or Buick and Pontiac? Let's start with Brittany.
6: I'm going to go with Packard.
5: Okay. Studebaker and Packard. Okay. Will?
7: The Jeep.
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7: Jeep, Parker.
5: Studebaker and Packard, or Buick and Pontiac.
8: Buick.
5: Okay. Jake.
9: I'm going to go with Packard.
5: Okay. It was Studebaker and Packard. And so Brittany and Jake are on the board. June 22nd, 1633, Galileo was prosecuted by the Roman Inquisition for saying the world is round, saying the earth orbits the sun, or saying the sun is one of many stars. We'll start with Will.
7: The earth orbits the sun.
5: Parker.
8: Earth is round.
5: Okay. Jake.
9: I'm going to go with the last one, stars.
5: And Brittany.
6: I'm going to go with round.
5: It was that the earth orbits the sun. Mm. Will on the board now. On June 22nd, 1977, Tracy Austin becomes the youngest person to win a match at Wimbledon. How old was she? 14, 15, or 16? Parker, we'll start with you.
8: 15.
5: Jake.
9: 16.
5: Brittany.
6: 14.
5: Will.
7: 16.
5: She was just 14. Congratulations, Brittany. Oh. You're in the lead. On June 22nd, 1940, what country surrendered to Germany? Was it the Soviet Union, France, or Greece? We'll start with Jake.
9: Oh, man. What was the first one you said, Russia?
5: Yeah, Soviet Union, France, or Greece?
9: Soviet Union.
5: Okay, Brittany?
6: Greece.
5: Will?
7: Greece.
5: Parker?
8: Greece.
5: Nah, all wrong. It was France. Oh, last question. Brittany's in the lead. On June 22nd, 1947, the NCAA men's basketball career points leader with 3,667 points is born. Was it Bill Walton, Kareem Abdul-Jabbar, or Pete Maravich? Brittany?
6: Maravich.
5: Will?
7: Maravich.
5: Parker?
8: Maravich.
5: Will? Jake?
9: We'll go with that as well, I guess.
5: Yeah, Pistol Pete indeed. Pistol Pete Maravich. And Brittany, you start off the week with a win. All right. We'll see how long you can keep your title. It's 7:58.
10: 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That is the definition of turning lemons into lemonade, and that's Good News in Dayton.
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5: Good morning. It's 8 o'clock. I'm Larry Hansgen. Welcome to Miami Valley's Morning News. We are live on Monday, June 22nd, 69 degrees in Dayton. Here are the big three things you need to know. Isolated showers throughout the day today. Temperatures stay in the upper 60s to low 70s. The trial of a man accused of killing a Dayton teen at the RTA hub begins today. And our top story, peace talks between the U.S. and Iran now on in Switzerland, but tensions are high.
14: High-level negotiations between the U.S. and Iran are off to a tense start in Switzerland after Tehran condemned President Trump's comments about more attacks if Iran goes back on an interim deal.
15: That's Fox News' Jackie Abanez. The president also threatened to bomb Iran if its proxies in Lebanon don't stop attacking Israel.
14: Tehran responded by saying Israel's deadly strikes must also stop immediately. Trump further suggested the U.S. could take over the vital Strait of Hormuz if a long-term deal is not reached.
7: Negotiations led by Vice President J.D. Vance have wrapped up for now, but teams will continue to keep working towards a deal all week.
14: A U.S. official says the talks were productive and covered several issues, including ensuring safe passage through the Strait of Hormuz and maintaining the ceasefire in Lebanon.
15: Both sides allegedly agreed to a 60-day roadmap to make it to a final deal.
7: Stay tuned here as we continue to bring you the very latest on these talks as they continue in Switzerland on your station for breaking news, 1290 and 95.7 WHIO.
16: Rain chances off and on through the week. I'm Storm Center 7 meteorologist Brittany Ritz. We'll talk about when our best chance for rain will arrive, how much you can expect, and the days that we'll finally catch a break from it.
9: Right lane is back open on northbound 75 before Benchwood Road. Had some debris taking up that lane. That debris has been cleared up. And in West Carrollton, just recently hearing about a crash on Alex Bell Road near I-75 near the high school. With traffic every 10 minutes, I'm Jake Magnano, WHIO Triple Team Traffic.
5: I'm Larry Hansgen. This is Miami Valley's Morning News.
15: I'm Brittany Otto.
7: I'm Will Taylor.
15: British Prime Minister Keir Starmer calling it quits.
17: Months of growing unpopularity among the public, months of growing pressure from within his Labour Party, all coming to a head, forcing Keir Starmer to stand down.
18: Every decision I've taken has been about putting the country I love first. That is why I will resign as leader of the Labour Party.
17: Starmer will stay in power until his party chooses a replacement, likely by September. He says he'll do everything he can to ensure an orderly handover. The hot favourite is Andy Burnham. The mayor of Manchester was re-elected to Parliament last week in a special election.
15: That's Fox's Jonathan Savage.
7: A Miami County grand jury indicted a man who's accused of raping kids younger than 13. Kenneth Holy Cross III is facing several charges, including 12 counts of rape and endangering children. He used to be a mental health technician at Dayton Children's. Holy Cross remains booked in the Miami County Jail with a court appearance scheduled for today.
15: We're getting new developments now on a man who drove himself to a fire station with a gunshot wound.
19: Dispatchers told us that the shooting happened on Business Park Drive in Dayton, and we listened to the 911 call.
20: My daughter has got a hold to a gun and shot me in my arm. I'm at the fire station on 3rd Street.
19: In that call, he also says please hurry because his vision was blurry. News Center 7 reached out to police to see how that man is doing. We're going to let you know when we hear back.
15: That's News Center 7's Nick Foley.
7: A former Centerville school employee accused of sharing a video of a partially nude student is due in court today.
21: Cops say 27-year-old Tyheed Miller sent the video on Snapchat of the 12-year-old special needs student with his pants down in a restroom stall. Miller was a behavior technician at Watt Middle School until May 20th, and he was arrested 2 days later.
7: That's WHIO's Ron Otto reporting. A scheduling conference is set for this morning.
15: Happening in Dayton, a man accused of operating a prostitution ring has been charged.
22: 69-year-old Ronald Skinner was indicted by a Montgomery County grand jury on charges including trafficking, compelling prostitution, kidnapping, drug possession, and more. Prosecutor Matt Heck said, putting an end to this type of criminal activity should be a priority for everyone. A warrant has been issued for Skinner's arrest.
15: WHIO's Will Harris. Skinner set to be arraigned July 2nd.
7: President Trump headlining a rally in Washington, D.C. this week after several musical acts pulled out of performing.
23: The president is promising the greatest rally ever on Wednesday night on the National Mall, a rally to end all rallies, he wrote on social media earlier this month. This week kicks off the Great American State Fair running through July 10th. Several musical acts were scheduled to perform during that event, including Martina McBride, Brett Michaels, and the Commodores. But performers announced they were withdrawing amid concerns about political ties. Now, President Trump says the rally event will include performances from several U.S. military bands, as well as Lee Greenwood, a longtime favorite of the president's.
7: That's Fox's Jared Halpern, WHIO News Time, 8:05.
5: I'm Larry Hanskin, and this is Miami Valley's Morning News, top of the movie box office, Toy Story 5, with Tim Allen back as the voice of Buzz Lightyear. He says he and Tom Hanks often go to children's hospitals.
24: So we have the kids shut their eyes, and then we do Woody and Buzz, and it changes their whole mood. And I've done this to my nephews. Well, I'll call on the phone, leave them a message as Buzz, happy birthday, Buzz. And I do that now for some family. It would be a little bit, I'd have a whole job if I just did that. But it's kind of cool.
5: Toy Story 5 took in $160 million in North America, another $152 million worldwide for a total of $312 million the opening weekend. The movie cost $250 million to make. And a Fairborn man in critical condition after taking a walk and getting hit by a car. That story in 2 minutes. WHIO News Time is 8:06.
13: 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What's happening this weekend? Now with Chris Hartley.
25: Here's a look at what's happening around the Miami Valley this week. Celtic Fest Ohio going to be happening this weekend at the Ohio Renaissance Festival. It's going to be on Saturday. 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It's all happening in one place. 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Gates are going to open up at 2. 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The Green County Strawberry Festival's going to be happening at the Green County Fairgrounds in Xenia both Saturday and Sunday this weekend. 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And movies topping the box office this weekend include Disclosure Day, Scary Movie 6, and Obsession. With your WHI Weekend Preview, I'm Chris Hartley.
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5: Morning, I'm Larry Hansgen. Overcast start to your day, and that's going to be pretty much par for the course, as we'll have a chance of isolated showers off and on. 69 degrees now at 8:09.
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7: I'm Will Taylor.
15: I'm Brittany Otto. Miami Valley could see a bit of rain this week.
16: No severe weather expected as the leftovers of a system roll through today. Scattered off and on showers turning more isolated. Through today, you can expect a tenth to a quarter of an inch of rain on top of the inch to inch and a half that we got from yesterday's rain. We get into Wednesday and Thursday, we'll increase our rain chances yet again, and more so going into the upcoming weekend. A little too far out to tell you the fine details then, but just pay attention as we go to the middle of the week. We'll have a better chance for showers and storms.
15: Storm Center 7 meteorologist Brittley Rich. She'll have more details in her full 5-day weather forecast coming up.
7: To Greene County, where a Fairborn man remains in the hospital in critical condition after being hit by a car. 71-year-old Doug Hamilton was walking through his neighborhood when he was hit. We spoke with his wife about his injuries.
10: Severely injured to the point of, he's almost at the point of brain death, but not quite.
7: Hamilton's wife says he is an organ donor and will continue to help others if he does not survive his injuries. Police have not said if the driver who hit him will face any charges.
1: This is WHIO Continuing News.
15: Police on the hunt for a man connected to multiple violent incidents spanning across Kansas and Missouri.
11: The suspect, Oscar Sanchez Munoz, is considered armed and dangerous. The intense search for Sanchez Munoz comes as police say he's responsible for multiple violent incidents in both Missouri and Kansas. He's the prime suspect in 5 shootings on a highway Tuesday night in Kansas City. After that string of shootings, police found Sanchez Munoz about 10 miles away at a home in Independence, Missouri, where there was then an intense overnight standoff. The standoff ended with the home getting set on fire. Sanchez Munoz was then nowhere to be found. And the reported brother of the suspect is saying their family now has no place to live. All of this is happening as Sanchez Munoz is wanted for a separate shooting in Kansas earlier this month.
15: That's Fox's Madison Scarpino. WHRD's time 8:11.
5: 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And we've been saying below normal temperatures a lot lately.
16: Oh, 2 weeks, almost 2 weeks straight, which is just incredible to think about. You know, our average typically rises as we go through the month of June and into July, you know, common sense kind of stuff. But we've been below average for nearly 2 weeks, and our average high right now is 84. Our forecast high today is right around 70 to 75 degrees, depending on how much sun. Now, I'm looking outside, I'm going, okay, a little glimpse of sun is nice, but it's in between a lot of cloud cover, so we really don't get to budge all that much. We're going to get that wind to switch from the south and west to the north today. So weak front comes through, hence all the rain that we had last night. Maybe a little shower here and there. We still have a few showers north of 70 this morning, really north of US 36. Then we get into tomorrow. Clearing out. It'll be perfect. It'll be perfect in the morning, too. Now, there'll be a little fog out there early, but that'll clear. And we'll see the sunshine tomorrow afternoon. We'll go from the 50s to a high of 76. Still almost 10 degrees below normal. 80 on Wednesday. Most of the day Wednesday, we're dry. We'll bring in the chance for rain late with our next area of low pressure that's going to set up over the Great Lakes. We'll find ourselves in the warm sector. We warmed at 82 on Thursday. So that's the warmest day this week. Still below normal. Thursday morning, we have a lot of rain coming in. There's still some wiggle room on the timing because that low hasn't truly developed. And then by Friday, Larry, you can play golf. 80 degrees with some sunshine.
5: Well, we got 69 now in Springfield with 70 in Xenia. 69 at Dayton Severe Weather Station.
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9: Larry, haven't seen any recent issues checking out highway cameras across the area, so traffic's moving well right now. Only problem we've had recently was in West Carrollton. I heard a car may have crashed into a pole, and I have heard that the eastbound lanes of Alex Bell Road may be blocked right now. This is near I-75 and close to the high school. With traffic every 10 minutes, I'm Jake Magnata, WHIO Triple Team Traffic.
5: Now, the Dayton Dragons are headed to the playoffs, having won the first half of the Midwest League Divisional. And how they got there, what happens next? We're joined by the voice of the Dragons, Tom Nichols. 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
17: More and more people are using ChatGPT or Claude or Gemini or another AI tool when they're shopping. Well, guess what? The con artists know that you're shopping that way too. And there's a big problem, Better Business Bureau has reported on it as well as others, with fake e-commerce sites. So they'll trick the AI assistant you use and you end up at a site, you think, wow, that's a great price for what I'm buying. You pop in your credit card information or debit card information and all your stuff, and you just wait for the thing to arrive. And then it doesn't. Or they send you something other than what you were expecting. Be very wary of any recommendations of a shopping site that you don't check out other than just your chat bot tells you this is a great place.
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5: 8:16, I'm Larry Hansgen, 69 degrees in Dayton. Big three things you need to know. Isolated showers today, highs in the upper 60s to low 70s. City of Dayton gets a $2 million grant to improve the Route 35 corridor. And our top story, peace talks between the U.S. and Iran begin in Switzerland. More on that for you coming up at 8:30. But the Dayton Dragons are back home this week to host West Michigan in a six-game series starting tomorrow night at Day Air Ballpark. The voice of the Dragons, Tom Nichols, joins us as this team is playoff bound, having won the first half of the Midwest League division. And tell us how that all went down last week in Peoria, Tom.
20: Good morning, Larry. It was a great 10-day stretch for the Dragons. We went into that having to jump over two teams. It was a three-team race for the final playoff spot. We had to finish first place at the end of the first half and managed to win eight of the last nine games, and every single one was needed. If we'd gone 7-2 over the last nine, we would have finished second, but we went 8-1, and that included winning the last five of the half. And there was a big celebration after the game on Thursday night when we clinched it. We swept a doubleheader on Thursday, and great finish for the Dragons. It was a tight race, as I mentioned. You went into that last series in Peoria. There were three teams tied for first place, and The Dragons did what they had to do and wound up as the playoff club. So we'll be in the playoffs in September.
5: Yeah, and explain to the fans again how that works is that despite another whole, well, half, a whole half of the season, if you will, ahead of them, they do know they're in come September.
20: That's correct, Larry. The Midwest League plays a split season format, so that means two halves, each of 66 games. The winner of the first half will play the winner of the second half in September. The winner of that series will go on to the league championship series. So we know right now we're going to be in the final four in the Midwest League playoff picture by winning the first half. So we've got 66 games basically to get our team set, get our starting pitching in order, figure out how our bullpen is going to work and get our starting lineup set. We'll lose some players. We'll have a number of players moved up to Double A. That's the nature of minor league baseball. I don't know exactly when that'll happen or who will move up. The players are the most curious ones of all, of course, because some of them will be moving out of here and on their way to Chattanooga, Tennessee. Again, don't know when or who, but it will happen. That's minor league baseball. So that's the way it works in the Midwest League with that split season. It's a little different. Someday, I don't know, the major leagues might adopt a split season format as well. We'll see.
5: Well, not knowing who is going to be around come the fall, maybe Dragons fans should take the opportunity this week to see a real good baseball team that's playing really well right now.
20: That's a good point. We'll have some of these guys for maybe just a short time. Some may be here most of the second half. Most of them will stay, of course, around, but the best players will get a chance to move up. As you mentioned, we're home all week beginning tomorrow and then the following week. So we've got two consecutive weeks of home games. So our next 12 games in 14 days will all be at Dayer Ballpark, and we encourage fans to come out and see this playoff-bound Dragons team.
5: All right. We'll see you at the ballpark, Tom. Thanks again for sharing with our listeners.
20: Thanks, Larry, for having me.
5: All right, 8:20. Time to take a look at that five-day forecast, and it's going to cooperate weather-wise if you got plans going to Dayer Ballpark this week. As we get those details from Storm Center 7, meteorologist Ridley Ritz is sponsored by Enterprise Roofing. 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
16: Yeah, and we have a little bit of sunshine trying to peek through the clouds every once in a while. Not too shabby. Rain's done for the most part, south of 70. North of 70, I can't say that that's going to be the case. We still have a few showers out there. No lightning, no thunder, nothing severe, just a little bit of rain off and on. A little bit of fog up that direction, too. Otherwise, we'll wait patiently, clear things out overnight, and we'll go from nearly 70 to 75 today, depending on how much sun you really get, to a high of 76 tomorrow. And we'll have quite a bit of sunshine. The issue is tomorrow, the winds will be pulling out of the north the whole day, and it'll gust at about 25 miles per hour. So it keeps us about 10 degrees below normal. Normal's 84. We don't get to that point until we get into Thursday. And even then, we're still about 2 degrees below our normal. So 80 on Wednesday, 82 on Thursday. Wednesday into Thursday, still some timing issues and still so much on to how much rain we're getting, but it's all because of that track of the low hasn't truly developed yet. But right now it's going to slide across the Great Lakes. We'll bring in a cold front that's going to sag south. So Wednesday night into Thursday morning, we'll bring in the chance for rain. Nothing severe at this point, just some heavier, steadier rain. Then that front, as it sags south, begins to lift back north and it stalls. So Friday, while we will be dry, we'll have a little bit of cloud cover. Saturday and into Sunday, depending on where that boundary sets up, we'll have quite a bit of rain hanging around.
5: Got 69 now in Springfield, 70 in Bellbrook, and 69 at Dayton Severe Weather Station.
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9: Larry, only one thing I've been listening to recently was a crash in the West Carrollton area on Alex Bell Road. I heard that a car crashed into a pole. This is near the I-75 overpass, so right near West Carrollton High School. So again, I've heard eastbound lanes are blocked, westbound lanes are open. So if you typically take eastbound Alex Bell, you might want to use Dixie Drive instead. With traffic every 10 minutes, I'm Jake Magnata, WHIO Triple Team Traffic.
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17: This is a brutal thing. You're ill or you get hurt and somebody calls for an ambulance. 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
5: Good morning, I'm Larry Hansgen, and this is Miami Valley's morning news. World Cup officials are staying hydrated by drinking pickle juice during games. It prevents cramping, and one ref said it's nasty, but it works. 69 degrees at 8:26.
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7: The hardest part of your next job interview might be figuring out whether you're talking to man or a machine.
24: Your next job interview could be with artificial intelligence. As companies look for ways to handle growing numbers of applications, more are turning to AI to help screen candidates before they ever speak to a human recruiter. Hiring platform Greenhouse reports more job seekers are encountering AI-driven interviews during their job search. Job seekers say those interviews are taking place through phone calls, text messages, even video chats featuring computer-generated avatars. The technology is most common in the early stages of hiring, where employers use it to ask basic questions and identify promising human candidates.
7: That's Fox's Teresa Crowley, WHIO News Time, 827.
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17: More and more people are using ChatGPT or Claude or Gemini or another AI tool when they're shopping. Well, guess what? The con artists know that you're shopping that way too. And there's a big problem, Better Business Bureau has reported on it as well as others, with fake e-commerce sites. So they'll trick the AI assistant you use, and you end up at a site, you think, wow, that's a great price for what I'm buying. You pop in your credit card information or debit card information and all your stuff, and you just wait for the thing to arrive, and then it doesn't. Or they send you something other than what you were expecting. Be very wary of any recommendations of a shopping site that you don't check out other than just your chat bot tells you this is a great place. This is Clark Howard.
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5: Good morning. It's 8:30. I'm Larry Hansgen, and welcome to Miami Valley's morning news. We are live on Monday, June 22nd, 69 degrees in Dayton. Here are the big three things you need to know. Got some isolated showers throughout the day. Temperatures sticking around the upper 60s to low 70s. A grand jury indicts a Dayton man on charges of running a prostitution ring. And our top story, Vice President J.D. Vance leads the American delegation in talks with Iran.
25: The negotiations are aimed at securing a long-term peace deal while also addressing Iran's nuclear program. They have about 60 days to reach a deal. Pakistan and Qatar are mediating. The talks have reportedly hit obstacles along the way.
15: That's Fox News' Jackie Abanez. The obstacles started after President Trump threatened Tehran's delegation during negotiations.
25: He says the U.S. could resume bombing and take over the Strait of Hormuz if a deal is not reached. Iran's top negotiator strongly condemned the remarks.
7: A U.S. official says the talks have covered several issues, including keeping the Strait of Hormuz open and enforcing the ceasefire in Lebanon.
15: Iran's Revolutionary Guard Corps says the Strait of Hormuz is closed in retaliation for continued fighting between Israel and Hezbollah in Lebanon.
7: Stay tuned here as we continue to bring you the very latest as these talks continue in Switzerland on your station for breaking news, 1290 and 95.7 WHIO.
16: We have several chances for rain over the next 7 days. I'm Storm Center 7 meteorologist Brittley Ritz. We're going to break down which days are best for that rain and the dry time in between.
9: have a crash in West Carrollton near the high school. This is on Alex Bell Road near the I-75 overpass. With traffic every 10 minutes, I'm Jake Magnano, WHIO Triple Team Traffic.
5: I'm Larry Hansgen. 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
15: I'm Brittany Otto.
7: I'm Will Taylor.
15: Well, the first day of summer started off with a violent morning in Dayton as a Signal 99 call was issued for a large fight and a shooting.
1: Now, Signal 99 is a call for all officers in the surrounding area to respond. Yesterday morning, just before 1, a woman called 911 to report someone ran up and hit her friend in the face. Moments later, a large fight broke out and several officers arrived to that scene. And less than an hour after that, another Signal 99 called after a reported shooting on Hyde Street. It's unclear if anyone was taken into custody at either scene or if anyone was hurt.
15: News Center 7's Nick Foley.
7: To Miami County, workers are expanding an industrial park in Piqua with 75,000 square feet of new space.
11: Seven new buildings are going up in the Paul Sherry Industrial Park. No one has signed up to fill the space just yet, but there are discussions with several local businesses looking to expand in Miami County. The expansion includes two 10,000 square foot buildings on Fox Drive and two 20,000 square foot buildings on Homer Drive. The first businesses are expected to move in this fall.
7: That's WHIO's Ron Otto reporting. The entire expansion is due to be finished next year.
15: The city of Dayton launching a new plan to redevelop U.S. 35.
12: The plan is being called Revive 35, an initiative that looks to improve safety and economic opportunity. A $2 million grant will allow the city to do a study of the route and engage with the public on how it can better support the city's neighborhoods.
15: WHIO Sierra Lawson, a Revive 35 website, is set to launch this week when we can expect to get more details.
7: President Trump says vandals who damage a refurbished reflecting pool in Washington, D.C. will be held accountable.
13: As President Trump claimed on Truth Social that there are people trying to destroy and demean work on the National Mall's reflecting pool, U.S. Attorney for the District of Columbia Jeanine Pirro said on Fox's The Sunday Briefing, the law is on the lookout.
14: If there are more serious products that are put into the reflecting pool to create more algae or a bigger problem, then we'll consider more serious charges.
13: Park police officers reportedly arrested someone late last week they said was peeling paint from the pool after chemicals were put in to kill the algae blooms.
7: That's Fox's Grinnell Scott. WHIO News Time, 8:35.
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5: 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And still to come, another local strawberry celebration took place over the weekend. 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
5: Morning, I'm Larry Hansgen. An overcast start to the day and not much in the way of warmth as temperatures are going to hang about where we are. Might get up into the mid-70s this afternoon, but right now 69 degrees at 8:38.
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7: I'm Will Taylor.
15: I'm Brittany Otto. There's bipartisan support in Congress for the Protect College Sports Act after it passed the Senate Commerce Committee last week.
17: Senators teed up a bipartisan bill to create a national standard for NIL money and a plan to curb roster chaos through transfers. The bill's authors say the legislation protects student-athletes, but there's skepticism about Congress stepping in for the NCAA. However, even some opponents of the legislation aren't convinced the NCAA can fix things either. There's fear the changes could scramble revenue streams for college sports broadcasters. That might mean that fans struggle to view their teams. Two previous efforts to regulate college sports faltered in the House. Now the Senate gives it the old college try, despite opposition to the bill from the Big Ten and SEC.
15: That's Fox's Chad Pergram reporting from Capitol Hill.
7: John Lennon's murderer pleaded guilty on this day 45 years ago.
19: Mark David Chapman changed the course of music history by gunning down John Lennon. The former Beatle and Yoko Ono had just emerged from their home at the Dakota in Manhattan when Chapman approached and asked for an autograph, handing Lennon his Double Fantasy album to sign. When the couple returned home, Chapman waited in the shadows, then emerged and gunned Lennon down. He removed his coat, dropped the gun, and began reading The Catcher in the Rye until police arrived. While being held at Rikers Island, Chapman claimed he was visited by God in his cell and commanded to plead guilty. At 71 years old, he remains incarcerated in New York State.
7: That's Fox's Michelle Polino.
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15: The second annual Green County Strawberry Festival took place over the weekend.
20: 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John Martin, who is from Centerville, told us why he decided to attend.
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23: Oh, yeah. We have quite a bit of cloud cover hanging around right now. Stray shower or two along U.S. 36 and north. Really, a lot of it just sits up into Logan County near Bell Fountain. But otherwise, we will stay dry today. We're looking at a lot of cloud cover and a glimpse of sunshine to get us up to a high around 70 to 75 degrees. The winds will be strong out of the north today, late day, around 20 miles per hour. Once we get into tomorrow, that wind's still out of the north, still strong at times, gusts of 25, keeping us around 76 for a high, but we see a lot of sunshine. Then we get into your Wednesday, starting off dry, Wednesday night into Thursday morning, a different story. We have another cold front coming in, so it reinforces the cooler air. We'll hit 80 on Wednesday, 82 on Thursday, then back down into the upper 70s and low 80s for the end of the week as well. Now, that front that moves through Wednesday into Thursday, it's going to move back north and stall. And that will bring us rain chances, unfortunately, through the weekend. But there will be plenty of dry time this week to get out and about.
5: Right now, 69 in Springfield, 69 in Huber Heights, and 69 at Dayton Severe Weather Station.
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3: Larry, haven't had any highway issues this Monday morning. I have a couple accidents. Most recent one I heard about was in the Miami Township area, Kings Ridge Drive at State Route 741. This is close to McDonald's. And we still have this accident in West Carrollton. This was around 8 o'clock near the high school, Alex Bell, near I-75. With traffic every 10 minutes, I'm Jake Magnata, WHIO Triple Team Traffic.
5: Now, King Charles recently spotted wearing two friendship bracelets on his ceremonial uniform. The bracelets were a gift from Princess Charlotte, who loves Taylor Swift. Well, still to come, on Miami Valley's Morning News, Dayton cops arrest an accused pimp. That story in 2 minutes, WHIO News Times, 8:43.
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8: Here's a look at what's happening around the Miami Valley this week. Celtic Fest Ohio going to be happening this weekend at the Ohio Renaissance Festival. 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Gates are going to open up at 2. 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The Greene County Strawberry Festival's going to be happening at the Greene County Fairgrounds in Xenia both Saturday and Sunday this weekend. 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And movies topping the box office this weekend include Disclosure Day, Scary Movie 6, and Obsession. 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
5: 8:46, I'm Larry Hansgen, 69 degrees in Dayton. Here are the big three things you need to know. Got some isolated showers possible throughout the day with highs in the upper 60s, maybe mid-70s. A bipartisan effort's underway in Congress to address NIL and college sports. In our top story, the next phase in a peace deal with Iran begins in Switzerland.
15: Vice President J.D. Vance leading the American delegation in talks with Iran. Continued fighting between Israel and Hezbollah in Lebanon, though, could put the negotiations in jeopardy. Fox's Jackie Abanez has the latest.
25: Tehran took offense to President Trump's comments about more attacks if Iran goes back on an interim deal. In a social media post, Trump threatened to bomb Iran if its proxies in Lebanon don't stop attacking Israel. Tehran countered, saying Israel's deadly strikes must also stop immediately. Trump also mentioned the U.S. could take over the vital Strait of Hormuz if a long-term deal is not reached within 60 days.
7: Israel and Hezbollah were also required to honor the ceasefire. Iran's Revolutionary Guard Corps says the Strait of Hormuz is closed again.
15: British Prime Minister Keir Starmer calling it quits.
1: Months of growing unpopularity among the public, months of growing pressure from within his Labour Party, all coming to a head, forcing Keir Starmer to stand down.
11: Every decision I've taken has been about putting the country I love first. That is why I will resign as leader of the Labour Party.
1: Starmer will stay in power until his party chooses a replacement, likely by September. He says he'll do everything he can to ensure an orderly handover. The hot favourite is Andy Burnham. The mayor of Manchester was re-elected to Parliament last week in a special election.
15: That's Fox's Jonathan Savage.
7: Miami County Grand Jury indicted a man who's accused of raping kids younger than 13. Kenneth Holy Cross III is facing several charges, including 12 counts of rape and endangerment.

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1: 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And in studio, we've got Storm Center 7 meteorologist Brittley Ritz to tell us about what this new work week holds weather-wise.
2: All right. The sun will peek through a few clouds out there today. Quite a few of them, I should say. We will have a lot of cloud cover with a glimpse of that sun bringing us a stray shower every once in a while, just like we are dealing with this morning north of 70. Getting us up to a high only near 70 degrees. We'll stay in the low 70s today. Tomorrow morning, waking up in the 50s, a little fog possible as we've cleared the skies out and the winds are light out of the north. That wind will pick up speed again tomorrow afternoon, and that'll keep us at around 76. But we're dry tomorrow, so that'll be good. The next area of low pressure is going to slide across the Great Lakes, and it brings with us a pretty weak front that's going to bring us rain chances late Wednesday into Thursday. So most of the day Wednesday, it looks to be okay at this moment. Nothing severe in the mix of it all, just some steadier, heavier rain once again going into Thursday morning. Once we get into Thursday afternoon and evening, things start to quiet down again. We catch a break. We're left with a lot of cloud cover, some sunshine trying to move through, but our temperatures will be in the low 80s throughout the rest of this week. So we really don't get to our average of 84. The warmest day will be Thursday at 82 degrees. Then we'll back down to 80 on Friday and 80 on Saturday. That front will move back north and stall over the weekend. Depending on where that front lies will be where we'll get our heaviest rain.
1: We've got 69 in Springfield, 72 at Wright Patt, and 69 at Dayton Severe Weather Station.
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4: All right, right now, a couple accident scenes in southern Montgomery County. Had a recent one on Kings Ridge Drive at State Route 741. This is near the McDonald's in Miami Township. And we've had, since about 8 o'clock, a crash on Alex Bell Road in West Carrollton near I-75, so close to the high school. With traffic every 10 minutes, I'm Jake Magnano, WHIO Triple Team Traffic.
1: 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And we'll provide a recap in 3 minutes. 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
5: Nothing's worse than sitting on 75 in traffic and not knowing what's going on.
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5: Good morning. I'm Larry Hansgen. Thanks again for joining us here on Miami Valley's Morning News as we wind things down on this Monday, a cloudy day, and could see some rain off and on at times. The weekend is behind us. And Brittany Otto, how did you spend your Father's Day weekend?
6: Actually, we went to another grad party.
5: Okay. Is that the last one?
6: No, we have one more coming up this weekend. Yeah. But it was really nice. And we went to my niece's little girl turned one. So we went to her first birthday party.
5: Okay.
6: Which was sweet. And then we just worked on driving skills with McKenna and spent time with family, basically.
5: Oh, that's a full weekend.
6: Yeah.
5: And now, Will, what did your weekend occupy you with?
7: Had a graduation party for a cousin of mine on Saturday, so it was good to see that family. The family don't get to see them too often, so it was nice to visit with them. And then some fights on Saturday night.
5: Not at the grad party.
7: There was, but that's okay.
5: Okay.
7: Things were managed.
6: This is incredible.
7: And then, Father's Day, Sunday. Now, fun stuff.
5: Parker, did you get out on the lake this weekend?
8: No lake this weekend, but I did get a chance to hit some golf balls. So
5: okay.
8: I hadn't done that in a while, so it was good to do that.
5: Yeah, well, and Brittany, the weekend did some Father's Day stuff, no doubt?
9: Yeah, Friday, Saturday, and then Sunday as well. We one for each person.
5: Okay. Well, I saw Toy Story 5. That was my Father's Day activity. My son came over from Columbus. We saw that, and I would highly recommend it.
9: Okay.
5: It's a good movie. Good movie. Well done. Well, listen, that wraps up this edition of Miami Valley's Morning News. We are getting all set to take on this Monday. We encourage you to be aware of what's happening out there. Stay with us for updates on our top stories of the day, and then we'll be back right here tomorrow morning. Have a good one, folks.
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10: Here's a look at what's happening around the Miami Valley this week. 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It's going to be on Saturday. 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
13: 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It's our top story. Mediation talks continue between the U.S. and Iran.
9: Rain chances off and on through the week. I'm Storm Center 7 meteorologist Brittley Ritz. We'll talk about when our best chance for rain will arrive, how much you can expect, and the days that we'll finally catch a break from it.
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15: Sierra, not too busy of a Monday morning drive right now. Hasn't been really a busy drive at all for the past few hours on the highways. We have no accidents right now, and traffic's moving well. With traffic every 10 minutes, I'm Jake McNada, WHIO Triple Team Traffic.
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13: And it's our top story. U.S. and Iranian leaders hold mediation talks in Switzerland following a signed agreement aimed at ending tensions in the Middle East. Vice President J.D. Vance says those talks were not yet finalized when asked about a possible removal of Israeli forces in Lebanon.
17: We do believe, of course, it's going to require a lot of hard work, that we can get to a place where Lebanon's territorial integrity and sovereignty is protected, Israel's security is protected, and that's going to require some coordination with the Lebanese armed forces, and also it's going to require the Iranians to rein in Hezbollah.
13: Iran has demanded to end Israel's military operation against Hezbollah as a part of any deal, something that Israeli leaders are rejecting. WHIO News Time is 9:02. It's 71 degrees now in downtown Dayton. And happening today, the trial of a man accused of shooting a Dunbar High School student to death begins. Prosecutors say Julius Williamson Jr. murdered 18-year-old Alfred Hale III near the Dayton RTA hub last April. So far, Williamson is pleading not guilty by reason of insanity. We'll continue to follow this as we hear more from the courtroom. And a Miami County man indicted for raping young children, set to be back in court this morning.
18: Deputies arrested Kenneth Holy Cross III. You see there, he's facing several charges, including 12 counts of rape and endangering children. He was formerly a mental health technician at Dayton Children's Hospital. The hospital confirmed he no longer works there.
13: And that's News Center 7's Nick Foley. Court documents say the victims were younger than 13. And a woman admits to shooting someone in Harrison Township last September. Deputies say a group of women were arguing at an apartment on North Dixie Drive when Alea Watson grabbed a gun and shot a woman. Watson pleaded guilty last week to one count each of felonious assault and escape. She is set to be sentenced on Thursday.
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13: We are learning the former head of the Federal Reserve has passed at the age of 100. Alan Greenspan is known for serving five consecutive four-year terms, retiring in 2006. He led the Federal Reserve through the rise of the internet and even the September 11th attacks. His death was announced by his wife, Andrea Mitchell, this morning. WHIO News. Time is 9:03. The Storm Center 7 forecast is next.
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13: 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Now with the Miami Valley's most accurate and dependable forecast, here's Storm Center 7 meteorologist Brittley Ritz.
24: 70 degrees this afternoon, putting us nearly 15 degrees below normal. Off and on showers turning very scattered to isolated. 57 tomorrow morning, 76 tomorrow afternoon with partly cloudy skies. Another chance for showers rolling in on Wednesday with a high of 80. 82 on Thursday with storms expected later into the evening. Friday drying things out with a high of 80 degrees. I'm Storm Center 7 meteorologist Brittley Ritz on Dayton Severe Weather Station 1290 and 95.7 WHIO.
13: The latest scan of the live Doppler 7 radar, seeing just a few light scattered showers across the Miami Valley this morning, seeing the most right now in Logan and Preble counties. It's 71 degrees in Springboro, 72 now in downtown Dayton. Our next scheduled news in less than 15 minutes and immediately when it breaks. 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
25: 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It's Brian Kilmeade.
1: All right, this hour we're going to be joined by Lawrence Jones as well as Senator Dr. Roger Marshall, Budget and Health Committee, Education Committees. It's going to be a busy week on Capitol Hill, certainly in politics. And Lawrence Jones, of course, fresh off 3 hours of me on Fox and Friends. And he says, listen, Brian, if you don't mind, can I please do radio every Monday?
2: Begged.
1: Can I please?
2: Begged so, like a dog.
1: You're almost like Maloney did for that picture with President Trump, right? Just begged for that picture, right? In Italy. And sure enough, so I said yes, and you know, to help him politically, but I'm still mad at you.
2: I wanted to help you with the audience.
1: Right, so. If you wanted to help me. But what an intense show we had, right? Not only a brand new studio. I literally didn't even know what the upstairs of our studio looked like, and the show was in progress.
2: You remember the days of pre-taping TV? There's no days of pre-taping anymore. You got to
1: We woke up we were up already at 3 in the morning. Keir Starmer resigned.
2: Right.
1: Okay, that'll change the show.
2: Let's just keep moving, right?
1: And then wait a second. The Vice President of the United States is done with his first marathon session.
2: Right. We got a new four points of the deal. So
1: that was within the show.
2: Then you got the killer that was on the bridge in Kansas City. Oh, yeah, we caught him. So it's just like it's
1: with Ty Blanche.
2: Yeah, with Ty Blanche. So the country is off to a great start. Look, Brian, I don't know where you wanted to start, but I think we go right at
1: Iran
2: and the deal. And the question that still, of course, all the other points. And I talked to the president over the weekend, and he made it very clear. You know me. You know how I feel about the security of our country. The deal is whatever at this point. It is, what can I accomplish? Getting the Strait open and making sure that they don't have a nuclear weapon and limiting their ballistic missiles. The problem, just the initial problem with this deal is when it comes to the proxies. Iran has showed no interest in not having Hezbollah. And it just seems to me right now, Brian, Israel is getting the blame right now for a mere response. The allegation is they want to take territory. No, they don't. They do want to have defense in place in certain parts of the territory so they can defend themselves.
1: Yeah, so the president said, let's go over what the vice president said, because this is news.
2: Right.
1: So the president, we saw, and I got the 14 points with me, we're traveling all around with it. And with it, there's so many disturbing things about it. The United States will undertake and make fully available for the use, the frozen and unrestricted funds and assets of Iran upon the implementation of the MOU. So the MOU is implemented. Do they get?
2: Well, the president said that's also not true.
1: Okay, but what? I know. So the thing is, too, is it was told to me is I'm not sure the president knows what's in it. He's at the G7, flying back from doing a million things.
2: Right.
1: You've got to be able to delegate to people, and you know, and just to say, hey, by the way, Mr. President, you don't want to say that because it's in the text. Well, it better not be in the text because I don't agree with it. Well, it is in the text.
2: Right.
1: Well, immediately they're allowed to trade oil at market price, first time in years. Well, that's not great. That's millions of dollars right away, and the strait will be open, but. At the end, they are going to meet with Oman about how to administer the strait. Really? They're going to administer, we're going to issue waivers for the export of Iranian crude oil, petroleum products. That's a little bit surprising. And of course, the Islamic Republic of Iran will conduct dialogue with Oman to define the future administration of maritime of the strait. So fees and tolls. Come on. So what do you expect me to do? How do I defend this? I can't defend that.
2: What I have been told, let's say by a senior administration source, is be cool, essentially. And I'm not trying to be hyperbolic, but essentially the paper, the MOU means nothing. It means nothing. It was just a starting point to get the strait open. It is the view of some that it was very important for the president, because of the midterms, to get the price of oil down. That if they wanted a real shot, then that had to be the problem here. Fix that problem. They also believe that they want to try to get some deal, but they will concede that it's probably not going to happen. And at that point in time, the military will resume their operations.
1: In November
2: after the election.
1: But you know, the Iranians know our cycle too. And if they're going to blow it up, there's a less than 1% chance they're sincere, they'll blow it up in the fall, right in October. And then out comes the oil. See this craziness, whatever. And the big picture, if the president can finish off this regime, no one's going to remember the price of oil. But I worry about the interns, because I think the Republicans have a much better agenda. The Democrats' agenda is I don't like Trump and socialists. So that's why I think the Republicans they can actually buck history and win it.
2: I agree with you on so many points. I'm perturbed about what I see in the MOU, but I'm not angry right now. I will become angry if I see those ships, those carriers leaving the Middle East. Then I'm like, what are we doing? As long as the military is there, I have to accept the politics.
3: And they haven't moved.
2: Yeah. And they have not moved.
3: Right.
2: And I think that's the position of the president. You shouldn't be freaking out because my military is still there. And I've shown you with my record that I will use them when necessary.
3: But I will say the Secretary of War wants $80 million.
2: Of course.
3: So he needs $80 million for the operation, and they're going to come back at it. Here's J.D. Vance, and I have the four things. This is the one cut I want you to hear, what they've agreed upon overnight. Cut three.
17: And that leads me to the final thing that we wanted to accomplish, which is actually set up the process for the technical negotiations that will follow. Our teams working with the Iranians, the Qataris, and the Pakistanis made great progress yesterday. They will continue to work at the technical level with the teams here in Bergenstock. And then those technical negotiations are going to continue over the weeks and days to come. We wanted to set up a structure for that so that you could have proper political oversight. But obviously, as much as this place is very beautiful, I can't stay here for the next 60 days. I'm about to go back home to the United States, but the technical teams are going to be working with proper oversight to make sure that we're accomplishing the objectives that matter for everybody.
2: It's a waste of time. It's a waste of time because we know everything at the end of the day has to go to the Supreme Leader. And right now, the IRGC, who has the weapons, they don't want peace. They don't. And you look, they're posturing publicly. They're still funding the proxies as well. So I don't think we last, forget 60 days. I don't think we last 30 days.
3: Yeah, and then that would be problematic because instead of getting this done before the 4th of July and just finishing the job, the military wanted 2 more weeks, you didn't get it. Now they've got 2 more days and they come and have talks. We need to finish it off then. To do this in August would be really rocking the economy. But as people have told me, now they go on to say that the IAEA is going to be allowed back in to go inspect the nuclear sites. However, we don't know their freedom, and they're scientists. They're not going to know what they don't know. They're going to go where scientists go with pocket protectors. They're really bright people. But I worry that we need American scientists in there and maybe to go in and see for ourselves, because the IAEA, we don't know how many sold out, like the oil for food program. There were weapons inspectors there, like the UN program that was feeding the Hamas and the Palestinians ended up working for them and being part of the invasion on October 7th. So I worry about the IAEA going in there. And then you always brought up the pickaxe situation, which we've never done anything except collapse the opening of. So are they going to get in there, move a few boulders and look around? Or are they going to go, no, we're not going to let you in there. Oh. And then they're going to be part of getting the uranium out.
2: We've learned in the past that all these independent agencies have not been so independent, especially when it comes to giving America the middle finger, okay, in the process. And so I'm not saying they can't be involved, but I want a representative of our government there to over, and can I just say this? Someone with experience. This is a whole new ball. I don't need a special advisor. I need someone that understands the chemical makeup, right? That understand these plans. We have the people in the military with that experience that can break it all down. They need to be there.
3: I want you to hear what some of the Republicans are saying about this. Cut eight.
5: If we give billions of dollars to Iran, that money will be used to murder Americans. And so I don't believe we should do that.
6: They'll use the money that is being released to rebuild their ballistic missile arsenal and begin to enrich again. And that's going to be a continuing danger.
7: That money, Brooke, we know is not going to go to build new hospitals or daycares. It's going to go to replenish their drone stockpiles, their missiles, to support terrorists like Hezbollah and Hamas.
8: We have 13 Americans dead. We spent anywhere from $25 to $100 billion in munitions. And it turns out we've lost the credible threat of attacking them again. So there's a lot of stuff in there. It's bad.
3: Yeah, well, he's wrong about that. This threat is still there to attack them again. We could do it in a second. Nothing's changed.
2: Yeah, but the problem with all of these guys and some of them that we just played, I have a lot of respect for, but they haven't been helpful during the process. The only person that's been making the case is the president, Marco Rubio, and Johnny Ratcliffe, and the Secretary of War of why we needed to be in this conflict. So the president had no political cover at all. Mm-hmm. Not from the representatives, not from the media. And I like the point that Trey Gowdy made over the weekend. He talks about someone else has to make the case of why we have to sacrifice the oil prices for a certain period of time, why the threat level is so high. That case has not been made. And so I'm sympathetic to the president when he says, okay, if I'm not going to have the backing for this, then I have to do this.
3: Right.
2: That's the reality, bro.
3: Well, Roger Wicker, that's why I talked to him 3 weeks ago, and I said, I just saw your comments, and he called me back, and I said, you saw your comments, you're really in support. I go, would be great. Did you call the president? Did you let him know? Because, you know, you're not usually the firebrand. And if you have his back, he goes, no, I think it's pretty clear, but I'm just a little upset that some of the way we're going lately, the fact that we didn't finish the job. So CBS did a poll. 72% want the war to end. 42% expect gas prices to go down. 31% think Iran has stopped their nuclear program. Think Nassam has stopped their nuke program. 69% said we're not done yet. We should have finished the job. 59% think they will still threaten their neighbors. 22% think we are the winner. 30% says Iran's the winner. 31% say worth the cost. 57% created more problems than it solved.
2: Yeah, because of the gas prices, yeah. Brian. And no one has made the case of them. What people care about is their immediate concern.
3: Yeah.
2: Right? And that's, you know, living paycheck to paycheck right now. And so they want anyone that's going to stop that pain. Now, if the case is made that within the next few months, let's just say just for the Iranians, could attack one of our military bases with a ballistic missile, you think that'll change the viewpoint of a lot of America? Of course it is.
3: Yeah.
2: But that, in a succinct way, they don't know about that.
3: Right.
2: I mean, we do this for a living, so we cover this. But most Americans are going to work. They don't know.
3: I want some of those unfrozen funds to pay for all the damage done to our bases.
2: Right.
3: In the region. That's what Scott Bessent was saying, and now he's not saying it. He needs to be asked that. And that's one thing they better say. Some of the unfrozen funds, you're going to fix what you damaged.
2: Well, not just that. The frozen funds, they have to use a system, and well, maybe we call it escrow, right, where they could capture the funds back if they ever start their malign activity, which they're going to do. Right now, that hasn't been talked about. They just get the money. And I'm sorry, the idea that was suggested today, this would be great for our farmers, but they don't want beef.
3: Well, tell them what they said.
2: Well, during the press conference today, the vice president said one of the things that he got the Iranians to agree to was to use some of the funds that are going to be unfrozen to buy American products, talking about beef from our farmers. And he said this came from Jared Kushner. Okay, great idea that they'll be using the funds to buy American beef. That will help our industry a lot. But they don't want beef. They want missiles.
3: Yeah.
2: So, I mean.
3: But we could say the only thing you could buy is corn. You know, corn and beef, whatever. Will they ever agree to that?
2: Right. And then do you actually think it's going to go to the people? I mean, we were told about the starving children that are the Palestinian. And we saw Hamas would raid the grocery supply every time they cross the border.
3: Yeah.
2: So don't give me, a radical is going to be a radical. And they don't care about their people now. They didn't care about their people before the war. So that just doesn't pass the smell test.
3: All right, Lawrence, real quick. Thursday, we are going to.
2: Where are we going? Oh, that's right. We got the big game.
3: We go to a World Cup game.
2: Yeah.
3: Germany, Morocco, I think it is.
2: Yeah. So it's going to be my first game.
3: Yeah, ever.
2: Ever.
3: All right. So he's getting to it. But I like the fact that you're open to it.
2: I'm open to it. I'm learning.
3: Right. And I just love the way it's going so far. But the U.S. team winning real quick, what's that doing? You think the USA hockey team was a big deal when they beat Canada for the World Cup? Think about it. They're already through and they have one game to play.
2: This is going to excite the country because they counted us out. We've been dealing with people that kept saying, oh, they don't have a shot. They don't have a shot. Just calm down. Just calm down. Okay. All right. You know how you get people to be quiet? You just win. Yeah. That's what these guys have been doing. Without our best player, by the way.
3: Only played one half. All right, so when we come back, by the way, Santa Clara will be the next stop. They're going to play Turkey on Thursday at the same time. We'll try to watch both those games. Mm-hmm. We'll give you the World Cup report. Thanks so much, Lawrence. Great to see you.
2: Thanks, bro.
3: You're going to have trouble calming down. This is too intense. This is a very intense morning. Go to do some jiu-jitsu. Beat up somebody your own size.
2: Exactly.
3: Back in a moment.
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14: Now from the WHIO News Center, here are the three big things you need to know. A man facing dozens of charges for raping young children is set to make a court appearance today. The trial of a man accused of killing a Dayton high school student last year begins. And we are hearing more from Vice President J.D. Vance on the continued mediation talks with Iran. Full details on these stories and more. Our next scheduled newscast is at 9:30. I'm Sierra Lawson, WHIO Continuing News.
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26: This is a brutal thing. 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
1: Several chances for rain over the next 7 days. I'm Storm Center 7 meteorologist Brittley Ritz.
4: And I'm Sierra Lawson in the WHIO News Center. It's 72 degrees in Dayton at 928 on 1290 and 95.7 WHIO.
25: If you're interested in it, Brian's talking about it. 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
3: Hey, welcome back, everybody. So I'm a little pumped up for the World Cup. The U.S. team is playing better than I ever could imagine. One of the great stories is Alex Freeman. And, you know, his dad is Antonio Freeman, the outstanding wide receiver with the Green Bay Packers. Here's Alex, cut 22.
13: Yeah, I think for me, it meant a lot, right? Knowing that I'm kind of doing these moments and just being able to contribute to my team in any way I can. I think it's something very special to me. And doing it in the home crowd with my family as well. They just made everything so special, and just be able to kind of, you know, do it not only for my family and my teammates, but for the whole country as well. I think that made it.
3: He was able to score.
13: The whole thing made it.
3: He was able to score while his dad watched. Here's Antonio, cut 23.
15: For you, Antonio, this must have been incredibly surreal, because 30 years ago, in that very stadium, you put up two touchdowns in Seattle. Watching your son do this in the very stadium where you had such an incredible game, it must be mind-blowing not only to you, to your family, to everybody.
16: You know, I forgot about my game in Seattle and the success that I had there until the announcers brought it back up. But it's just been amazing watching this young man be one of the best in his country, represent his country, be a positive role model. And it's just been an amazing ride for me just to watch him grow and to watch him become, you know, Alex Freeman, the U.S. right fullback.
3: And it's tough. He didn't know anything about soccer. And now watching his son, and I was reading about him, and Alex Freeman was not making a lot of these academy teams, was being let off the roster. And finally, the Orlando FC said, we want to put you on the academy, but he'd have to move. And he moved there as a kid. And he moved it at 19, and now at 21, he's playing in the World Cup. So it just goes to show you, a lot of times you don't make the team you're going to be on, but it doesn't mean your glory is delayed, not denied.
14: 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It's our top story, keeping you updated on the mediation talks with Iran.
1: Cooler than normal temperatures are hanging around. I'm Storm Center 7 meteorologist Brittley Ritz. I'll tell you how cool we'll be, and then, of course, when we finally get to warm back up closer to normal.
18: Kicking things off on a Monday midday, no accidents and no delays. Jason Michaels, WHIO Triple Team Traffic.
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14: And it's our top story. Vice President J.D. Vance says Iran will allow the International Atomic Energy Agency to confirm that they are not making a nuclear weapon. This following a signed agreement that looks to stop tensions in the Middle East.
17: The Iranians have agreed to invite IAEA inspectors back into their country. That is a major milestone for the American people and the first step in permanently denuclearizing or permanently ending a nuclear weapons program in Iran.
14: The inspectors are tasked with looking into Iranian facilities under the Obama-era nuclear deal, which President Trump walked away from in 2018. And the trial begins today for the man accused of killing a Dunbar High School student.
19: Julius Williamson Jr. is pleading not guilty by reason of insanity, and jury selection starts today for his trial. This is after he's been accused of shooting and killing 18-year-old Alfred Hell III last year near the Dayton RTA hub.
14: And that's News Center 7's Amber Jenkins. We'll continue to bring you the latest as we hear more from the courtroom. And a Miami County man formerly charged for raping young children is set to be back in court today. Court documents claim 41-year-old Kenneth Holy Cross III sexually assaulted multiple victims under the age of 13 between this year and last. He was indicted on dozens of charges just last week. Holy Cross most recently worked as a mental health technician at Dayton Children's, but the hospital says they are not aware of any incidents that occurred there.
2: And a man drives himself to the Jefferson Township Fire Station, claiming his young daughter accidentally shot him while he was sleeping. This happening Saturday afternoon, with the man telling dispatchers his kid, who's under 5 years old, got a hold of the firearm and shot him in the arm. Investigators say the gunfire happened on Nathaniel Street and that they are working to gather more details.
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2: And happening this week, the city of Kettering is flushing out its fire hydrants. It starts today in the neighborhood near Bigger and Ron Roads. If you live in this area, you're asked to hold off on washing laundry until after 5:30 p.m. throughout the rest of the week. Now with the Miami Valley's most accurate and dependable forecast, here's Storm Center 7 meteorologist Brittley Ritz.
5: Rising up to a high in the low 70s today, nearly 15 degrees below our average of 84 degrees. We'll have a stray shower possible, a little breezy out there with a northwest wind of 10 to 20, and quite a bit of cloud cover when it's not raining. 57 tomorrow morning, a little fog, a possibility as winds die down and we'll clear out the skies. We'll see a lot of sunshine going into Tuesday. Still a few passing clouds going by, but we'll be dry with a high of 76 degrees. I'm Storm Center 7 meteorologist Brittley Ritz on Dayton Severe Weather Station 1290 and 95.7 WHIO.
2: And the latest scan of the live Doppler 7 radar, seeing just a few very light scattered showers all throughout the Miami Valley this morning. It's now 71 degrees in Eaton, 72 in downtown Dayton. Our next scheduled news in less than 15 minutes and immediately when it breaks. 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
1: What the president has asked us to do is turn over a new leaf, to transform our relationship with the people of Iran, and to extend an outstretched hand that says to the people of Iran that if your leadership is willing to give up being a driver of regional instability, if they are willing to give up nuclear weapons ambitions for the long term, then the United States is willing to fundamentally transform our relationship with that country.
2: There's no way. Nobody thinks they're, I can't believe he's even serious about this. Of course they're not going to be doing that. They're more radical than ever. Senator Roger Marshall joins us now, Budget and Health and Education Committees. And he's lucky enough, we're lucky enough to have you in studio. Senator, great to see you.
3: Ryan, great to be with you. We got a hot topic this morning.
2: Yeah, so first off, the memorandum of understanding doesn't seem to be pleased too many people. Are you somebody who's happy with how it's written?
3: You know, I am. I think at the end of the day, what it does is no forever wars, no nukes, the straits open. It's going to bring the cost of gas and groceries down. That leads, all this leads to a safer America. So this agreement delivers all that.
2: So it says the Islamic Republic of Iran will conduct dialogue with Oman to define the future administration of maritime services, including, they go on to say, you know, some types of fees and tolls. I thought we'd never allow fees and tolls there. You don't think we allow fees and tolls there, right?
3: Brian, we will not. Look, I've had discussions privately with Vice President Vance, just talked to Jared and Steve Witkoff before they left as well. We will not sign any agreement that allows that type of tariffs.
2: Why did they put that in this?
3: I can't speak to that.
2: Because you have to defend something that they say they're not going to accept, but it's in the writing.
3: Well, regardless, they're not going to sign that document. But beyond that, what I'm excited about is this regional approach, that I think that that's something that the Persian Gulf countries should be able to police and make keep Iran in check as well. Look, we've defanged Iran now, so certainly those Persian Gulf countries can now step up and help control that situation.
2: You really think Pakistan and Qatar are going to control that situation?
3: No, I think we Saudi has to step forward along
2: Wouldn't
3: with Qatar.
2: Wouldn't you feel better if they were in on these negotiations?
3: Who's
2: Qatar,
3: that?
2: Saudi Arabia and the UAE?
3: Okay,
2: Don't you think they'd be more honest brokers?
3: I think that they will be involved in these negotiations. I look at it like we're going down three roads right now. One road is dealing with nukes, one road dealing with Lebanon, and then a third is the regional approach to all these other issues, whether it's funding terrorism, missiles, whatever it is. We need some regional supervision of Iran, if you will.
2: Right. They also said the U.S. will undertake and make fully available for use the frozen or restricted funds and assets of Iran upon the implementation of the MOU. So according to this writing, it's all they have to go on. It looks like they get their funds unfrozen as soon as the MOU is implemented. Is that how you understand it?
3: No, that's exactly what's not happening.
2: But it's,
3: right?
2: I just read this.
3: Right, I'm not a lawyer. You can read that forward and backwards.
2: I'm not a lawyer either.
3: But I can assure you that we're not releasing any of those funds without a trust and verify situation. Yeah. And right now, what's going to happen, the first $5 billion, if it was released, if, as long as the strait stays open, will be for humanitarian efforts, that, this regional approach to approving them, and the United States can veto any of that money. So I think that Iran will use this money to buy agriculture products from Kansas. I really think that there'll be significant supervision over all this.
2: So if there, I mean, no one would think that would be a bad idea. It'd be a great idea. But for Iran to agree to buy agricultural products with their frozen funds, that would be a heck of a negotiation.
3: I think that's what's going to happen. That's what the vice president is saying this morning as well. So I think, again, there'll be significant supervision of where the United States can veto any way that this money would be used. It has to be used for humanitarian efforts right now.
2: So here is what J.D. Vance said this morning. They thought they made good progress this morning. Cut one. Well, actually, cut two. I'm sorry.
1: This is probably what we're most excited about as Americans. The Iranians have agreed to invite IAEA inspectors back into their country. That is a major milestone for the American people and the first step in permanently denuclearizing or permanently ending a nuclear weapons program in Iran. And that's exactly what we wanted to do. That's exactly what we asked to happen.
2: So your thoughts about that?
3: Right. So this is an opportunity to turn swords into plowshares, that we can take this enriched uranium that's probably 60% enriched and de-blend it, so to speak, down to a lower enrichment. And again, this is just step.
2: Well, who's going to do that?
3: Well, we're going to supervise it. So we get it down to the 20%, but let me finish. And then what can happen is we can take that 20% uranium, send it to Russia, and they can turn that into nuclear energy. This is only a half a ton of uranium right now we're dealing with. Russia took 500 tons from their nuclear weapons and turned it into nuclear energy. So there's a precedent for this. Again, this is just the first step.
2: Well, the whole Middle East that has nuclear weapons, nobody enriches. they get enriched uranium in or fuel rods in?
3: That would be the goal here. My goal is to get all the uranium out of there. The first step is to deblend it, so to speak, and then get it out of there. So again, we need this regional supervision to help make sure this happens.
2: Right. It's been brought up to me that the IAEA on its own without an American scientist should not be acceptable. Do you agree?
3: That would be my preference, and I think that's what they're talking about. As I talked to Jared and Steve Witkoff last week, that's what they were describing to us as well, that there would be American scientists there as well.
2: Are you concerned that Steve Witkoff and Jared seem to be blaming Israel way too much, and the vice president's remarks on Friday were abhorrent, that they have no friends in the world except us, and basically pipe down?
3: Brian, I've supported Israel as strongly as anybody since I was in grade school.
2: It's got to offend you that.
3: I certainly was taught he who blesses Israel will be blessed.
2: Right.
3: I think it's a very fine line they're walking. I would describe Jared and Steve both as very pro-Israel type of people. I think that dealing with the Lebanon situation is probably the tinderbox that we're all worried about.
2: Right. And the Lebanon situation, do you know anybody in Israel, if an officer goes off the reservation, that happens in war? But do you know anybody in Israel that wants to kill innocent people?
3: I do not, of course.
2: But do you know people in Hamas and Hezbollah that do?
3: And they have. They will.
2: Why doesn't Jared and Steve Witkoff make that clear? Like, it just, to me, I cannot stand the way we alienate that country, because it's very similar to the podcast world in the Republican universe and very similar to everybody, a Democrat, that's running for office right now. I don't know a Democrat that is pro-Israel. They're afraid to say they're pro-Israel. If they lose Republicans, Israel's really isolated.
3: Look,
2: terminally.
3: Yeah, certainly I'm pro-Israel, but I'm absolutely American first. And again, I just keep going back to these major goals. Is no more forever wars, no nukes for Iran, open the strait, cheaper gas and groceries for Americans. We have to maintain that as our goal. Look, you and I know this war has been going on for hundreds, if not thousands of years.
2: The president's the only one with the courage to take it on directly.
3: Yeah, and he should get credit for that. First one in 47 years to take it on. But what I'm excited about is this demilitarized zone. You and I have both been to that Israel border with Lebanon. Setting up some type of a demilitarized zone there seems like a great solution. It's exactly what we came up with in Korea with the 39th parallel there under President Eisenhower. So I think that this is a great opportunity. And
2: I didn't know they had a demilitarized zone. What do you mean by that?
3: Well, I think that's what they're reporting out of the talks last night, stayed up all night, is that talks, how do we solve the Lebanon problem? That's the great thing about this agreement. One of the great things is it included Lebanon in the discussion rather than ignoring it. So the solution they're discussing is some type of a demilitarized zone between those two countries.
2: I think that would be good. The reason why they tell me that Israel needed to go in, which they don't want to do. They have no interest in Lebanon. They had no interest in Gaza. When it was time to negotiate with Egypt, they gave up the Sinai Peninsula. What they want is security. And the problem that Hezbollah does is the tunneling underneath and the way they move up. And that's why they had to move out, because you tell the people in northern Israel, you can't live there, it's not safe. So they live in hotels for the last 2 years. Yeah. That's the problem. It's the size of New Jersey. You can't tell the northern part of their country it's just not safe.
3: Yeah, and you're not exaggerating. Again, I've seen those tunnels as well. It's just amazing how far and how deep that they can tunnel. And then the Hezbollah goes in there to these little communities in northern Lebanon.
2: Yeah.
3: And I guess it'd be southern Lebanon. And then they have military forces within there. So I do not criticize Israel for responding and going in there and attacking Hezbollah. But now that it's attacked, maybe like we can work on this demilitarized zone and we have a longer lasting peace. The Korea DMZ stood since what, 1952 or 3 or so. So that's the only solution that I see will work.
2: Right. Do you think that the president's on the same page as the vice president?
3: I do. I think they're playing a little good cop, bad cop at times. I think this will be J.D. Vance's finest moment. I think he's got a really solid head on his shoulders. He's an excellent negotiator. He is an American first as well. He stays focused on those goals. No forever wars, no nukes, keep the strait open, affordable gas and groceries for Americans. So I think they certainly agree on the same goals, especially.
2: Right, so the thing is, I think is unique here is Republicans, who I think you really respect, don't seem to be on the same page as a vice president. Cut 8.
4: If we give billions of dollars to Iran, that money will be used to murder Americans. And so I don't believe we should do that.
5: They'll use the money that is being released to rebuild their ballistic missile arsenal and begin to enrich again. And that's going to be a continuing danger.
6: That money, Brooke, we know is not going to go to build new hospitals or daycares. It's going to go to replenish their drone stockpiles, their missiles, to support terrorists like Hezbollah and Hamas.
2: And we can end it there because Senator Bill Cassidy just angry at the president. I understand that you got primaried, so I know how angry he is. So we'll just leave that off. But you recognize those three names. They're probably as close as anybody to you in the Senate.
3: Right.
2: So Cornyn, Cruz.
3: Yeah. You know, great respect for all these people. The great thing about the Republican Party, 53 senators, 53 opinions right now. I just disagree with them. And look, if this agreement doesn't work out, if Iran doesn't, you know, dot the I's and cross the T's, we will blow them up, blow them back to the dark ages. But I hope that doesn't have to happen. Really, it's up to Iran now. Mm-hmm. What's going to happen next? I think that this gives them an opportunity. And we've defanged Iran. We have the opportunity for those Gulf countries to rally around this situation and police these people. And if they don't do it, then you win and we get to go blow up Iran. But I hope it doesn't come to that.
2: Would you think November 5th, if they're still playing games, you would like to see them go back and finish off Iran after the midterms?
3: Yes.
2: Yeah, I don't think.
3: But no boots on the ground. Okay, I want to preface that. No boots on the ground. No American troops on the ground. I grew up in the Vietnam era. I saw too many young boys in flag draped coffins. The Desert Storm started. I was a lieutenant in the Army. That war went on for decades. No forever wars. If we have to go back.

0: July 4th, 2026, the 250th anniversary of American independence. The Great American State Fair becomes the center of it all. All 50 states, a national prayer moment. And that night, the largest fireworks display in the history of the world. There's never been a July 4th like this one. There never will be again. 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Freedom 250, the Great American State Fair, July 4th.
1: Opportunity to get there.
2: Yeah, depending on what happens. Yeah, the MOU is not encouraging. What happens in the 60 days is I would love to see Iran back up what the vice president said an hour ago. Then I go, okay, they're both on the same page. Let's see if that happens.
3: But I don't think that's not going to happen. So just like our president is messaging to us, Iran is trying to message to their people.
2: No, he came out and talked to the world. He answered to the world press. You know, if they're going to say what J.D. Vance said is not true, I don't see why continue these conversations. Because the vice president said, this is the progress we made. He didn't say rhetorically, these are the negotiations I just walked out of. If they deny it, what's the point of talking again?
3: Yeah. So again, I think that both sides are shouting in the wind, trying to in our case, working with the media, and in their case, working with trying to satisfy all the radical people. What I can tell you is from conversations with Jared, with Steve Witkoff.
2: The meetings or before?
3: This had been before the meetings, though, is that there was already significant progress on the nuclear issue as well. So exactly.
2: Because you know they said in the JCPOA we're not doing a nuclear weapon, and they were up to 60% enrichment. So if they say the same thing as the JCPOA,
3: trust but verify. Absolutely.
2: Right.
3: We have to try.
2: And cameras,
3: and
2: not people.
3: And, right, I don't want to sound like that I'm an Iran apologist. I don't trust him. I don't think the president trusts him. I do think that this is their last chance. Mm-hmm. But again, I'm counting on the Gulf countries to step up. And by the way, you know, this agreement ends up with a UN security resolution. So Iran is, signed that there will be some type of a UN security resolution. So I'm trying to bring in the rest of the world. Why does America have to be the babysitter for the entire world?
2: It's just the responsibility you have with being the world's superpower with allies that count on you. That's what happens when you win World War II. That's really been the situation for 80 years.
3: It's been a few years ago. Right. I think it's time for European countries to step up and do their part. We got our hands full with China right now.
2: Never been more let down by any group allies than NATO during this time, from Italy to UK to France to Spain especially. So you're right. Senator Roger Marshall, always appreciate you coming in. Look, I hope forward this is a smooth 60 days. Thanks so much. Back in a moment.
4: 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News, weather, and traffic coming up in seconds. WHIO.
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7: Now from the WHIO News Center, here are the three big things you need to know. A former Centerville Schools employee facing charges connected to child porn is set to learn when his trial begins today. Jury selection begins for a man formally charged for killing a Dayton teen last year. And we are hearing updates from Vice President J.D. Vance on mediation talks with Iran. Full details on these stories and more. Our next scheduled newscast is at 10 o'clock. I'm Sierra Lawson, WHIO Continuing News.

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3: Here's a look at what's happening around the Miami Valley this week. Celtic Fest Ohio going to be happening this weekend at the Ohio Renaissance Festival. It's going to be on Saturday. 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Gates are going to open up at 2. 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
4: Several chances for rain over the next 7 days. I'm Storm Center 7 meteorologist Brittley Ritz.
5: And I'm Sierra Lawson in the WHIO News Center. It's 73 degrees in Dayton at 956 on 1290 and 95.7 WHIO.
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7: We each have light inside of us. And we need to know that that is what inspires our hope as much as anything external to ourselves. And not allow an election or an individual to dampen that light. And instead let that light kind of carry us, in particular through moments of darkness. It is so important that we not only have hope, but that we understand that that should be a verb, which means that hope has to go hand in hand with action.
8: So that is the brilliance of Senator Kamala Harris, Vice President Kamala Harris, again, on with Don Lemon, so no one will see it. And she is continuing to be the front runner in most polls for the nomination. She would be a gift to Republicans because it's idiotic statements like that. The problem with her, everyone's got an issue. If you're sometimes you're a candidate, you're George H.W. Bush, you got all this experience, but no economic experience. You had John McCain, all this experience, but no economic experience. Then you got Donald Trump, all business, no political experience. But he picks that up. With Kamala Harris, she should be know the law, know politics, and actually know the issues. I still don't think she understands immigration, foreign policy, or anything. She wants to be queen.
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5: Live from the WHIO News Center, this is Miami Valley's News at 10. It's our top local story. Trial begins today for a man accused of killing a Dayton teen.
4: Several chances for rain across the next 7 days here in the Valley. I'm Storm Center 7 meteorologist Brittley Ritz. We'll talk about the dry time we have and which day will be best for rain.
12: All is well on Miami Valley roadways. No accidents and no delays. Jason Michaels, WHIO, Triple Team Traffic.
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5: It's our top local story happening today. The trial of a man accused of shooting a Dunbar High School student to death begins. Prosecutors say Julius Williamson Jr. murdered 18-year-old Alfred Hale III near the Dayton RTA hub last April. So far, Williamson is pleading not guilty by reason of insanity. We'll continue to follow this as we hear more from the courtroom. WHIO News Time is 10:01. It's 73 degrees now in downtown Dayton. U.S. and Iranian leaders hold mediation talks in Switzerland following a signed agreement aimed at ending tensions in the Middle East. Vice President J.D. Vance says those talks were not yet finalized when asked about a possible removal of Israeli forces in Lebanon.
13: We do believe, of course, it's going to require a lot of hard work, that we can get to a place where Lebanon's territorial integrity and sovereignty is protected, Israel's security is protected, and that's going to require some coordination with the Lebanese armed forces, and also it's going to require the Iranians to rein in Hezbollah.
5: Iran has demanded to end Israel's military operation against Hezbollah as a part of any deal, something that Israeli leaders are rejecting. And back in the Miami Valley, a former Centerville school employee facing charges for filming a half-naked student in a restroom is set to learn when his trial will begin today.
14: Taeed Miller is pleading not guilty to charges relating to sharing an inappropriate image of a special needs student. Centerville police say that this happened at Watt Middle School in April.
5: And that's News Center 7's Nick Foley. We will update you once we learn what that trial date is. And one person is sent to the hospital following a wreck on southbound 75 in Dayton. This happening just before 9 last night near U.S. 35 after a 42-year-old driver and a 33-year-old driver say that they were hit by one another, blaming each other for improperly changing lanes. No one was cited due to the conflicting statements. Two of them are expected to be okay.
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5: The city of Huber Heights is asking for nominations for this year's Star Spangled Heights Grand Marshal. The city's social media posts ask for people to take a few minutes to name someone who deserves to be recognized. Nominations must be submitted by tomorrow. We have a link to that on our website at WHIO.com. 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
9: 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It's called Miami Valley's Morning News, and it's all news, all weather, and all traffic all morning long. We're the only station in the region with an all-local news morning show, staffed by a large group of folks who live here in the Miami Valley. 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
11: This is a brutal thing. 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
16: WHIO news time is 10:06. The Miami Valley's most accurate and dependable forecast. Here's Storm Center 7 meteorologist Brittley Ritz.
4: 70 degrees this afternoon, a stray shower and breezy. Clearing out the skies overnight, 57 with a little fog a possibility. Otherwise, 76 tomorrow afternoon with partly cloudy skies. 80 degrees on Wednesday, dry on the front part of the day, but a chance for showers and storms late into Thursday with our next cold front, 82 on Thursday. Going into Friday, we'll dry things out. We'll be left with quite a bit of cloud cover and a high of 80 degrees. I'm Storm Center 7 meteorologist Brittley Ritz on Dayton Severe Weather Station 1290 and 95.7 WHIO.
16: And the latest scan of the live Doppler 7 radar seeing just a few very light scattered showers across the Miami Valley this morning. Right now it's 72 degrees in Springfield, 73 in downtown Dayton. Our next scheduled news in less than 15 minutes and immediately when it breaks. 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
8: Hi, everyone. So glad you're there. It's the Brian Kilmeade Show. It's been quite an intense Monday to kick off this week. And by the way, you can always catch the show if you have to miss it or you want to catch it anyway. 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The channel is growing like we've never seen before, and no one's ever seen anything quite like it. Michael Goodwin is standing by in the New York Post. We'll talk about what's happening tomorrow in New York. Primary, socialist against Democrat, left-wing Democrat against a socialist. And these are despicable people. They just hate the country. They don't just say, I have a different philosophy when it comes to the economics. That's different. You have a different philosophy. It doesn't work. But that's aside the point. I appreciate it. But when you have a history of saying America deserved 9/11, and when you say that if I ever need a tissue, I wipe my butt with the flag, things like that, I just don't think you should be in office. But instead, Mayor Mamdani endorses those people. Roger Zackheim coming up at the bottom of the hour. He is the Washington director of the Ronald Reagan Presidential Foundation. So let's get to the big three.
9: Number three.
17: Yeah, I mean, it's amazing to know that we're going through, but we don't want to just go through. We want to win the group and be top of the group.
18: We've been to a lot of games across the country, and there was more energy here today.
19: We are feeling ourselves right now in the United States. We are back, baby. We are so back.
8: That is World Cup mania, capturing America's attention in a way I didn't think possible. But not all of it has to do with the U.S. national team. One request to our tourists and all soccer fans. Don't forget to tip. Yes, it matters in America.
20: Number two.
21: All deportation is wrong. Is that something you still believe?
22: I still believe that all deportations are wrong.
23: That is how we abolish ICE. That is how we end the genocide.
24: I've been calling to abolish ICE since 2018 in the first Trump administration.
8: These are the people that are running for office. Socialists, time to shine in New York City. Scary to me, horrific for the Democratic Party. Tuesday's primary is extremely important.
20: Number one.
13: This is probably what we're most excited about as Americans. The Iranians have agreed to invite IAEA inspectors back into their country. That is a major milestone for the American people.
8: That is Vice President Vance. Well, the MOU is done in 60 days. The 60-day clock is ticking. In a rollicking opening day of talks between Iran, the U.S., and intermediaries, the MOU is awful, and it's up to J.D. Vance to fix it. We'll talk about that, too, because he did have a press conference where he said some encouraging things. We did four things to change things. They have a mechanism now to keep the strait open. Should they have any conflict before they shut down the strait or open up the strait, they will have a mechanism to discuss things. Deconfliction to keep talks on and up and running when it comes to Hezbollah and Israel. Yes, deconfliction is fine. You're going to tell Israel they have to go to the deconfliction board before they hit back on Hezbollah after they kill four IDF soldiers? And they're going to invite the IAEA back into their country, which is a great start. But we need an American amongst the IAEA inspectors and a process for a technical organization. So meaning the vice president, Steve Witkoff, and Jared Kushner likely are going to be leaving, and leaving the technologists who know nuclear energy and other things to go over the nitty gritty. And they'll come back in periodically over the next 60 days. So let's bring in Michael Goodwin. Michael, great to hear from you. Your thoughts about the MOU and what we now know about day one and day two of the 60-day sprint to an agreement.
25: Well, Brian, I think the best thing you can say about the MOU is that it's not the final word.
8: Yes.
25: That the 60 days leave room for hope that the final deal will be improved upon. But the idea that the Iranians are going to do a 180 here and become sort of a civilized nation in the community of nations, which J.D. Vance talked about a whole new relationship. I mean, that's what Barack Obama said, and we know how that worked out. So can this theocratic regime reform itself? I mean, apparently they're still hanging the protesters, executing their own people. I have seen nothing that comes directly from the Iranians that convinces me there's even a chance that this regime is going to wholeheartedly change its ways. And every time Vance kind of, and even Trump, they put sugarcoating on every little development. But I think these are incremental things. They're not wholesale changes. And we went to war over the nuclear program, over the missile systems, and over the funding for Hamas and Hezbollah. Those things, other than the nuclear, seem to have dropped off entirely. So I think in some ways this MOU is so incomplete. That's why a lot of people say it's the war has failed. The agreement is a sign of that. And as I write in my column, the president and the vice president, I believe, are rattled by the criticism, including domestically. And so they're taking it out on Israel. And it's basically trying to force Israel to accept Hezbollah right to stay in Lebanon. I mean, that Israel cannot accept that given Hezbollah's record of firing missiles and rockets into Israel.
8: So I want you to hear Chris Wright about the progress they are making. Cut 12.
26: In the last 24 hours, or yesterday, 67 ships went through the Strait of Hormuz. The day before, it was 55 ships. So in terms of oil and oil products, about equal to where we were before the conflict. So yeah, traffic is flowing through the straits quite nicely. Now that's because of a U.S. military presence. Iranians still have not demined the central shipping channel, but the U.S. opened a separate channel down south, and we've been escorting ships through that for several weeks now, and at very high levels today.
8: Yeah, I mean, we just got to figure out something, and we had to spend this whole time coming up with a plan to open the strait when the Iranians refuse and they start tolling. And we say, no, you can't. And they say, we are. And they're going to say, now we have to have a military response to that. But the president doesn't want to do that, and I understand it, before the midterm elections. He's got so many he's got so many things to keep in mind. Can't just do the military, can't just do the political, can't just do the economic.
25: Right. Yeah, and you're right, Brian, about the time. I mean, the clock is ticking on the midterms, and there's nothing you can do that's going to quickly change the status quo. Now, the 60 days are going to expire, of course, before the midterms, so that puts a lot more pressure on the negotiations, but I would be wary if we start to hear this happy talk about how the Iranians are, you know, serious this time. I'd like to see the proof of that before I buy it.
8: Absolutely. So some of the critics coming out of the woodwork, like, for example, the Biden administration, which you'd be embarrassed to speak, but Amos Hochstein went on Face the Nation, Cut 11.
0: First, yes, Iran controls the strait. And I've said this for weeks, no matter what the agreement says, whatever the MOU says, and by the way, the MOU hints at Iran having control of the strait in the future together with Oman.
1: Inside
0: the MOU, which is remarkable that we have essentially given that point away ahead of the negotiation. But Iran is already saying it's not, control is not just about a toll, a price for now. It's about, I want 48 hours notice before you're going to cross. Or they'll say that ship from the company that I don't like can't cross today. Mm-hmm. You can cross tomorrow or never. Or if I don't like Saudi Arabia or I'm upset with Kuwait, I can say your ships are not crossing. Control means a lot of different things. But effectively, they are planning for control with eventually a toll of some kind or a fee structure of some kind. That's the world we're going towards.
8: Well, in the MOU, he's right. But the president came out and says, there's no way we're accepting that. So I'd rather believe the president, but I do have a hard time pushing back when it's in the MOU.
25: Yes, I agree, Brian. And that's why I think the MOU, as important as it was in sort of moving the ball forward a bit, also might have moved it backwards, because prior to the war, there was no Iranian control of the strait. Now, if we're granting that, it's a gold mine for them if they can charge a toll or a fee for every ship that goes through there.
8: Yeah.
25: So that would make that part of the Iranian control worse than before the war. So that is a big issue in the MOU.
8: So let's talk about New York primary elections, and it's socialism versus the extreme left. There's no Republican in here. First off, Dan Goldman's in a lot of trouble with Brad Lander. Dan Goldman, because he doesn't hate Israel, I guess he's going to lose. I mean, I'm not a fan of Dan Goldman, but Brad Lander is useless, and he's a former DSA member who believes anything that Mayor Mamdani wants him to. And there's a Democratic Socialist going after Espelat of Adriano Espelat over in the 13th Congressional District. Daria Laza Avila Chevalier, whatever it is. She is an extremist to the nth degree, hates America, loves Hamas. It doesn't, I mean, it's unbelievable that she would even be in New York City, let alone going for the congressional seat. And this is an established Hispanic leader. What can you tell me about what's going on in New York City, and what can you tell the country?
25: Well, Brian, I think the big headline here is how Mamdani really is trying to blow up the Democratic Party and make it the Socialist Party. Obviously, he has helpers, Bernie Sanders, AOC, Ilhan Omar. But I think this is a big moment for the leadership of the Democratic Party. And we've seen the pressure for years pushing the party left. Now you've got a bulldozer. I mean, Mamdani's election as mayor has given the far left its biggest platform yet. And he is using it in the first election to happen on his watch. And he has endorsed a raft of very far-left candidates that are challenging Hakeem Jeffries' leadership of the Democratic Party in the House. He will challenge Chuck Schumer's leadership in the Senate, if that's the case, in 28. So Mamdani is the real deal for the far left. He is a true socialist, and he is using his political platform to try to take over the Democratic Party nationally, as he has done in the city, and he will now try to do it in Congress. And, you know, Kitty barred the door. These guys are real trouble for the whole country, starting now with the Democratic Party.
8: If you want to hear how bad they are, and this is why I'm bringing it to New York, because the DSA has already put somebody in place in D.C. and Seattle. Listen to who these candidates that he's endorsing and what they believe. Cut 16.
21: all deportation is wrong. Is that something you still believe?
22: I still believe that all deportations are wrong.
21: Well, that would seem to also include people who were convicted of breaking U.S. criminal law. Is the deportation of those people wrong?
22: Yes.
23: Thousands of volunteers have knocked on 200,000 doors. That is how we abolish ICE. That is how we end the genocide. And that is how we guarantee housing and Medicare for all.
24: I've been calling to abolish ICE since 2018 in the first Trump administration. Congressman Goldman started calling to abolish ICE in the last month or two.
8: Right. So this is what these people believe, that one was Chevalier, the other one was Valdez, the other one was Brad Lander. It looks like Lander is going to win.
25: You know, Brian, I have a suggestion for our listeners. If you want to see how radical these people are, sign up for the emails from the DSA, the Democratic Socialists of America, which is behind all these candidates, and you'll see how far, far, far left they really are. And these are the people who want to take over our city, our state, and eventually our nation.
8: They do. And Plattner is another example. He's out there talking about impeaching Supreme Court justices. Others are talking, Ro Khanna talking about packing the court. You have Cory Booker says, I'm going to put a age limit, 18 years is most you can serve in the Supreme Court. We know they want to add two more states. We watched Kamala Harris say, I want to get rid of the Electoral College. They want to blow up the institutions instead of trying to win. They want to change the rules. And that's what's right. Different from the Bill Clinton and Al Gore and John Kerry. They were just looking to win. These guys are looking to change the country.
25: Yeah, no, you're absolutely right. That's a big distinction. They don't like the institutions. It's not just who's in them. They resent all of these big institutions. They want to destroy them because they are in their way. They don't want to reform them. They want to destroy them.
8: Go get them. Michael Goodwin, thanks so much. Look forward to your next column in the New York Post. Appreciate
25: it. Thank you, Brian.
8: You're welcome. Back in a moment.
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16: From the WHIO News Center, here are the three big things you need to know. Vice President J.D. Vance saying inspectors are set to look into Iran's nuclear program. Another court appearance today for a Miami County man facing dozens of child rape charges. And the trial for a man charged in the shooting death of a Dayton teen last year is set to begin today. Full details on these stories and more. Our next scheduled newscast is at 10:30. I'm Sierra Lawson, WHIO Continuing News.
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17: Several chances for rain over the next 7 days. I'm Storm Center 7 meteorologist Brittley Ritz.
16: And I'm Sierra Lawson in the WHIO News Center. It's 74 degrees in Dayton at 1026 on 1290 and 95.7 WHIO.
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8: Hey, we are back, and there's a few things going on here I think is really important. We went over a little bit with Michael Goodwin about the socialists who are stepping up and speaking out and taking control of the Democratic Party. And what I said repeatedly is I just can't believe the Nancy Pelosi's, the Chuck Schumer's, the Bill Clinton's. I thought Hillary Clinton, but she's a chameleon, will go with ever hot. You know, would stand up and go, listen, what are you guys talking about? You don't like the country. You want a wide open border. You believe there should be a wealth tax. That's not going to win us a general election. That might get you with a lot of money from the DSA, which I don't think is part of the Democratic Party. It might get you somewhere, but it's not going to get us a big win on the federal government. You going to tell me the Midwest is going to go for a socialist party that doesn't like America? Are you nuts? Especially in year 250. But that's what's so crazy. There's people are not stepping up. I mean, this Graham Plattner is just as bad as anybody else. What happens is you got caught up in his tattoos and his horrible personal behavior, but what he represents is even scarier than who he is. And that's a guy that was just on a teen dating site up until maybe a month ago. So people want to say, oh, he's got problems, but he came back with PTSD. Really? So why is he still doing this crap? Here's Ro Khanna, cut 21.
0: Well, I do believe those women, and I have said that his past conduct was shameful, and I totally condemned it. He did two, three tours of duty in Iraq. He came back with a PTSD. That's not an excuse, but he said that he had a problem with alcohol. He had an ugly period in his life, and he believes that he is transformed, and he has had redemption. And the voters of Maine had a choice, and they voted for him by 72%.
8: They did. Because the other woman, who is an established, way too old, 78 years old to be the oldest senator ever, served for 6 years, the governor was basically swamped by what many people said is the DSA money and all the momentum behind it. And they thought they had a real man. Instead, they had a fake oyster farmer who really sells to a restaurant that was a friend of his parents. His parents brought him a house. He went to prep school. This guy is no working class maniac. He's as manly as Governor Waltz, which, by the way, is not manly. He's a fake guy. So who knows what's wrong with this guy? And who knows if it's anything to do with the war? Because how bad was he when he went back as a contractor again? Was he going to stay over there until he was mentally damaged? I'm not sure. But if he thought he was so deranged, or his family was, why didn't they step up and say, maybe you shouldn't serve as a contractor? Some of the things that he said, I think, also gloss over the fact that he's just one of the many people the DSA has gotten behind. Keep an eye on this New York race. I'm telling you, you probably don't care about the city and probably not going to travel the city. But if they want to, if the socialists want to make inroads, they do it in places where Democrats will win regardless. And then they just try to blow through without any worrying about winning in the general. They're not going to do it in purple states. They're going to do it in deep blue states. And this is one of them.
16: 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It's our top local story. Jury selection today for a Dayton man accused of murder.
17: Cooler than normal temperatures are hanging around. I'm Storm Center 7 meteorologist Brittley Ritz. I'll tell you how cool we'll be, and then, of course, when we finally get to warm back up closer to normal.
1: 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Jason Michaels, WHIO Triple Team Traffic.
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16: And it's our top local story. Trial begins today for the man accused of killing a Dunbar High School student.
13: Julius Williamson Jr. is pleading not guilty by reason of insanity, and jury selection starts today for his trial. This is after he's been accused of shooting and killing 18-year-old Alfred Hell III last year near the Dayton RTA hub.
16: And that's News Center 7's Amber Jenkins. We'll continue to bring you the latest as we hear more from the courtroom. And a Miami County man formerly charged for raping young children is set to be back in court today. Court documents claim 41-year-old Kenneth Holy Cross III sexually assaulted multiple victims under the age of 13 between this year and last. He was indicted on dozens of counts just last week. Holy Cross most recently worked as a mental health technician at Dayton Children's, but the hospital says they are not aware of any incidents that occurred there. And we are learning the former head of the Federal Reserve has passed at the age of 100. Alan Greenspan is known for serving five consecutive four-year terms, retiring in 2006. He led the Federal Reserve through the rise of the internet and even the September 11th attacks. His death was announced by his wife, Andrea Mitchell, this morning following complications with Parkinson's disease. And Vice President J.D. Vance says Iran will allow the International Atomic Energy Agency to confirm that they are not making a nuclear weapon. This following a signed agreement that looks to stop tensions in the Middle East.
18: The Iranians have agreed to invite IAEA inspectors back into their country. That is a major milestone for the American people and the first step in permanently denuclearizing or permanently ending a nuclear weapons program in Iran.
16: The inspectors are tasked with looking into Iranian facilities under the Obama-era nuclear deal, which President Trump walked away from in 2018.
2: This is WHIO Continuing News.
16: Three people are arrested following a Greenville police chase overnight Saturday. This all starting on Wagner Avenue after cops received a call about multiple reckless drivers. One car eventually stopped for officers near the village of Ansonia, where three people ran from the car. Two 19-year-olds and one 17-year-old were all taken into custody. Miami Valley's most accurate and dependable forecast. Here's Storm Center 7 meteorologist Brittley Ritz.
17: Rising up to a high in the low 70s today, nearly 15 degrees below our average of 84 degrees. We'll have a stray shower possible, a little breezy out there with a northwest wind of 10 to 20, and quite a bit of cloud cover when it's not raining. 57 tomorrow morning, a little fog, a possibility as winds die down and we'll clear out the skies. We'll see a lot of sunshine going into Tuesday. Still a few passing clouds going by, but we'll be dry with a high of 76 degrees. I'm Storm Center 7 meteorologist Brittley Ritz on Dayton Severe Weather Station 1290 and 95.7 WHIO.
16: And the latest scan of the live Doppler 7 radar seeing just a few light scattered showers across the Miami Valley this morning throughout parts of Montgomery, Warren, and Logan counties. Right now it's 73 degrees in Xenia, 73 in downtown Dayton. Our next scheduled news in less than 15 minutes and immediately when it breaks. 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
9: More and more people are using ChatGPT or Claude or Gemini or another AI tool when they're shopping. Well, guess what? The con artists know that you're shopping that way too. And there's a big problem, Better Business Bureau has reported on it as well as others, with fake e-commerce sites. 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Be very wary of any recommendations of a shopping site that you don't check out other than just your chat bot tells you this is a great place.
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0: show that's getting you talking. You're with Brian Kilmeade.
1: My hope, my genuine hope, was that the lesson the Democrats learned from the 2024 election is maybe we should stop being so crazy. And unfortunately, the lesson that Democrats seem to have learned from the 2024 election is to lean into the most radical fringes of their party. I mean, you guys know this. I was raised by patriotic Christian blue-collar Democrats who loved this country, but they weren't Republicans. But I feel, unfortunately, that those patriotic blue-collar Democrats, they increasingly don't have a place in that party anymore, at least among the elected senior leadership ranks.
2: There you go. And that is Vice President going after what he thinks is the extremists on the left and watching kind of helplessly as these cities turn themselves over to socialists. When things get bad, look for more spending, look for more permissive behavior, allow for more illegal immigrants. Is that the philosophy? Roger Zackheim joined us now, Washington Director of the Ronald Reagan Presidential Foundation. Roger, this is a pretty unique time in American history. The Democrats aren't going center left. They're going to the left of the left. And the people that should be most upset are fellow Democrats, and they're not saying a word.
3: Well, the Democratic Socialists of America are having their moment, and it's playing out in every election. Primaries are difficult to win, and as you know, those that are the most active, those that are involved in the early stages are the ones generally that drive the outcomes, who's going to be on the ballot, and the Democratic Socialists are the most active. We saw that We saw that with Mamdani in New York City. I mean, you're there. You witnessed the way that they drove that primary, and now we're seeing it replicated in cities across the country. So the vice president is right to highlight this. I mean, he was out there on The View making the case in a very reasonable, calm manner, persuasive. I mean, the vice president needs to be everywhere. We're seeing him in Geneva. You're seeing him, Switzerland, and we're seeing him talk about our national politics. I mean, he's covering the gamut right now.
2: He's got a book out. So he's looking to sell it. So that also, while it be in the middle of negotiations with Iran, a war he was not for. Here's Claire Valdez. You want to hear radical? Listen to this on MS Now, where she belongs. Cut 18.
4: Does it impact? Because you keep talking about billionaire developers, but would your plan differentiate between working class people who rely on their rental income to rise at the same rate as inflation?
5: I mean, I think we have to take seriously the fact that, A, there's not enough deeply permanently affordable housing in this country, especially in New York City, where rents are going up astronomically. You know, I live in Ridgewood. Rents are going up terribly in Queens. We have to counteract that. You know, my landlord is a mom-pop landlord. We want to make sure that everyone in New York City has safe, dignified, affordable housing. And the people who are making that impossible are real estate developers. And we're talking about big, you know, multi-billion dollar companies. We're not talking about the mom-and-pop landlords.
2: So she's all over the place, but she wants to freeze rents. And they go, you freeze rents, people are just going to go out of business. So she blames developers. How do you build apartments without developers? Do you think the goal is to have these people to get go defunct and then government takes over, the city takes over?
3: Well, I'm coming to you from the Reagan Institute, Brian. So the mindset is government is not the solution. Government is the problem, right? And so the notion that somehow we're going to solve our housing crisis, which is a problem, with price controls and government, mandating outcomes, you're right. It will result in less housing, less quality housing. We had our Reagan National Economic Forum not too long ago on stage. We had Charlie Scharf as the CEO of Wells Fargo, as well as the CEO of Home Depot. And there are absolutely things we can do to unleash the private sector to solve this problem. But adding regulations, adding government and putting them in the center of solving this is just going to result in those people who can build the housing basically sitting out. Wells Fargo, for example, we learned they don't even play in the home mortgage game right now because the incentives aren't there with the sort of the regulatory requirements in terms of how much cash you have to have on hand in order to engage in mortgages. So there are things we could do to introduce new opportunities for all Americans to increase housing. We're just not doing it. And, you know, conservative outlook is the opposite of what you just heard in that clip. It's to introduce more of the private sector to contribute to the problem, to solving the problem.
2: There's another trend that make Ronald Reagan sick to his stomach, and that is the wealth tax. So let's take the wealthy and try to take more of their money. And now Bernie Sanders campaigned over the weekend with the wealth tax. So when you roll out all these, all these socialists, now you have their leader, their fearless leader, who has accomplished nothing in his political career, Bernie Sanders. All he does is rant. He doesn't really do anything. Now they're going to have a wealth tax. Now, the wealth tax has been a repellent in places like Germany, France, Sweden, Denmark, Austria, Netherlands. They put a wealth tax in and they turned it around because it was detrimental. People just started moving out of the country. Now, when you have a wealth tax, the wealthy move out of the states. They find a way to financially strategize around it. And it just forces people to make a move. Why is this getting such political resonance then?
3: Well, these are redistributionists. So if you're the outlook of the progressive, it's all about, hey, how can I go and take from those who have to address those who don't have? And the outlook that we champion, the Reagan-esque outlook, is to create opportunities for everybody to strive, for everybody to see growth and improve their lot in life. You know, Bernie Sanders, you're right, it doesn't have to show for in the form of legislative wins or even major political wins. Of course, he did not capture the Democratic nomination, Brian. But if he looks across the country right now, there is no Democrat that's more influential in these elections at the local level and at the national level than Bernie Sanders. This is not Bill Clinton's Democratic Party. Presently, it's Bernie Sanders' Democratic Party. The Democratic Socialists are his children.
2: There's no doubt about it. And AOC is also somebody that is picking her spots. It looks like she's going to run for president in the big picture. But I think one thing is there's two things going on. When people run for socialism, they run as, so I want to be a socialist. Okay, it's interesting they're embracing it, but it's an economic philosophy. But along with the socialism comes a fundamental dislike of America. I mean, you've seen this over and over again. You know, Plattner says terrible things about our country. You see these candidates in New York City, horrible things about our country. You see this El Saeed, who's running for the Senate seat in Michigan that's open, horrible things about our country. Their number one podcaster, they're Rush Limbaugh. Hassan Piker says that we deserve 9/11, and it gets worse from there. See, isn't that a new dynamic that we're witnessing now?
3: Well, it's fundamental to progressive left. This is what they champion. They focus on the parts of our history that need to be corrected or improved, right? And they're stuck on that. And they look out and they have no faith that we are advancing a more perfect union, that those values enshrined in our Declaration of Independence and our Constitution are not something to be changed or to be overcome, right? You and I, we look at this and we see America 250. This is a moment where we should advance those values that have allowed America to be prosperous, and we believe that it took us this 250th year so successfully, it'll give us another 250 years. They're looking to change that in a radical way, both in terms of the socialist sort of policies that you've articulated, and in other domains, you know, court packing, and just overall trying to fundamentally sort of disregard and walk away from the founding principles that have done our Democratic Republic so well.
2: Let's talk about Iran. If Ronald Reagan was around right now, and I told him that Iran's a problem, he would not be surprised at all. It was an emerging problem when he took over, and it would have been a persistent problem, I think, on seven subsequent presidents afterwards. Where do you think we're heading now as negotiations had a couple of days to get started and I guess 58 days left to finish?
3: I think it's a perilous moment for us, Brian. President Trump accomplished so much with Midnight Hammer and Epic Fury. Absolutely cut down the Iranian regime to size. It's fine to engage in negotiation. It's absolutely fine to go ahead and try to close this thing out without carrying out another round of military operations, Epic Fury 2, whatever you want to call it. But I'm stuck presently, particularly on that first article of this memorandum of understanding, that somehow we're giving Iran a say over the territorial sovereignty of Lebanon, a separate country. That somehow the United States is going to be the enforcer of a Iranian veto over Israel's right to self-defense.
2: Crazy.
3: I mean, this is just a different world. We've spoken about this before, but let's just for a few seconds here revisit why Israel finds itself in southern Lebanon. Because after October 7th, Hezbollah decided to get in on the conflict.
2: They started
3: firing on northern Israel. 60% of northern Israel's population had to leave. They were told to leave. And Hezbollah continued to attack. Israel can never put itself in the position again where its population can't remain within its sovereign territory. And to do that, they have to create this buffer zone. The only thing I think the American delegation should be mandating, should be requiring of the Iranian delegation in this negotiation is get Hezbollah out. Disarm Hezbollah in Lebanon. Until that's required, Brian, there should be no other outcome or discussion around Israel, Lebanon in these negotiations.
2: Absolutely. And they said before that now there's going to be a process where if something flares up, they got to go through an intermediary. But I don't think Israel is going to wait. Four IDF soldiers are killed. They got to go back in and hit him. The president says he's disappointed they haven't finished off Hezbollah. But when Syria flipped and Assad is out, 50,000 Hezbollah members went back to Lebanon. And they were brilliant in taking them down with the walkie-talkie explosion and the pager explosion and Nasrallah's death. They are dismantling the number one terror group in the world that's been around for now 50 years.
3: I mean, this is a hard challenge. It's not something that Israel's been able to do, you know, in one or two strikes. Clearly, it remains. But the United States needs to be clear in terms of where it stands on this.
2: Yes.
3: This is a terrorist organization by our law, not just by Israel's point of view. This is by U.S. law, Hezbollah as a terrorist organization. We should do nothing to legitimize Iran's point of view that they have a say over Lebanon. And we certainly should do nothing to legitimize the presence of this terrorist organization within Lebanon. Now, how do we defeat Hezbollah? What has to happen? Certainly, Israel has a need to make sure that these Radwan forces don't reassemble in southern Lebanon. They have to clear out the stockpiling. We saw a drone factory that was built underground in southern Lebanon. That all needs to be cleared out. But the United States in its negotiations with Iran should not touch upon this and certainly shouldn't give way on it. Frankly, I don't understand why Article 1 is even there. If the United States and Iran, the Trump administration wants to have a negotiation over opening the Strait of Hormuz, releasing some of these frozen funds, allowing the Iranians to sell oil, okay, you know, let's see how that shakes out. This seems like a total concession to the Iranian position. I thought it was in there just to get the negotiation going. It turns out it's the focus of negotiation. I really think that needs to stop.
2: Yeah, it better stop. And I thought the vice president had much better tone today than he had on Friday, which was inexcusable to talk to our ally like that. Bibi Netanyahu, by the way, that was leaking out of the administration, I know didn't come from the president, that Netanyahu is more concerned about his election. Really? He's not concerned about his election. The 72% of the Israeli people want Hezbollah neutralized or destroyed. And guess who else does? Lebanon. And guess who's keeping him there? Iran. So Iran should have no say over another country.
3: That is a key point. We saw this during the Biden administration. Every time the Biden administration got frustrated with Netanyahu, they would say, oh gosh, Netanyahu's just there to deal with his political issues. What the Biden administration didn't realize is that the war in Israel, the war between Israel and Hezbollah, is Israel's war. It's not Netanyahu's war. And the Trump administration, of course, understands that, and that's why they've been such great.

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7: 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A man facing dozens of child rape charges in Miami County is set to appear in court today. And trial starts today for a man formerly charged for a deadly Dayton shooting last year. Full details on these stories and more. Our next scheduled newscast is at 11. I'm Sierra Lawson, WHIO Continuing News.
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13: More and more people are using ChatGPT or Claude or Gemini or another AI tool when they're shopping. 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Be very wary of any recommendations of a shopping site that you don't check out other than just your chat bot tells you this is a great place.
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15: Several chances for rain over the next 7 days. I'm Storm Center 7 meteorologist Brittley Ritz.
7: 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It's 75 degrees in Dayton at 10:54 on 1290 and 95.7 WHIO.

0: he's so busy, he'll make your head spin. It's Brian Kilmeade.
1: Just to be clear, Elmo wants Team USA to win, okay? But Elmo loves everybody. Just to be clear. Don't make this a thing. Thank you. Elmo loves you, and Elmo loves you, and Elmo loves you, and Team USA, and everybody who's playing.
2: What is this? What is that?

0: That was Elmo. Do you remember the heat he got for saying...
1: Everybody does, yeah.
0: He likes the Knicks, but also he wants the Spurs to do well. So he did something on, I want the Team USA, the men, to win, but I also love everybody. So, you know, well, I don't think he's going to get the hate from the United States that he got from New Yorkers.
1: Well, we'll see. But we know this, that the crowd in Seattle was absolutely amazing, as expected. Evidently, they built the stadium in a way that makes it so much louder. They talked about the 12th man being on the field, and then the sing Take Me Home after they win, knowing that later on that day, they go officially through in two games. They win the cup, they win the group, and they're going to move on. They're going to play in Santa Clara in the knockout round of 32, which is pretty amazing. And then we'll see how far they can go. Here's Landon Donovan and Tim Howard on their podcast, Unfiltered Soccer. These are two of the greatest. Tim Howard's the greatest American goalie ever, I think. And Landon Donovan, greatest forward to date. He is along with Mia Hamm, the leading scorers, respectively, in men and women's soccer history. Cut 28. Cut 26.
2: Can we? Yes. Has this group proven it, that they can beat a top team? No. I tell you this, Tim, and I mean this. If they play the way they're playing, they can absolutely compete against any team in this World Cup. For sure.
3: Yeah.
2: Can you do it? I've said this over and over. Can you do it four times in a row? Can you do it in a round of 16, a quarter, a semi, and a final? That is where it gets really hard. But momentum gets going. You never know. Is it likely? No. It's not likely.
3: The U.S. cannot unequivocally win the World Cup. The U.S. will have to play the greatest game they've ever played three times in a row. Sorry, four games in a row. Round of 16, quarterfinals,
2: yeah.
3: Semifinals, finals. It is literally impossible for the U.S. to win the World Cup. That's going to come across crazy. People are going to say I'm whatever. That's just the reality. But we're super excited for this ride run.
2: Well, I feel great now.
1: Well, Tim Howard plays internationally, and he has seen everything at every level. So you can't just dismiss it. Landon Donovan says you can't dismiss either. I laugh when people say, I see them getting to the quarterfinals, but that's it. Well, who are they playing? You know, people are like, well, the Knicks will get to the conference finals, but that's all they'll get there because the Celtics are going to beat them. Well, 76ers beat the Celtics. So Belgium beat the U.S. pretty handily, 5-2, which is an exhibition game. They were trying some things, but they're better. Guess what? Belgium is fighting for the life. They might not even make the knockout round. So things change. I just think if you think the U.S. can get to the quarterfinals, there's no way they can't get to the finals. And they get to the finals, who says they can't win? When the team was not good enough in 1990 and when they were in Italy, that's a team that's never going to win the World Cup. If you tell me you're in the knockout round, what do you mean you can't win it? I just don't get that. The one thing I'd have to ask for is the world should understand this. They have to tip. Cut 27.
4: Tip for the people who are coming to America for the World Cup and have discovered ranch dressing.
5: 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Check luggage. And I would also recommend that you put it in a Ziploc bag so you don't have ranch on all your clothes.
6: Stop trying to pack liquids in your suitcase when you can just take this guy home. Just add milk and mayonnaise.
4: Get you the packets. Fill up the suitcase with the packets.
1: One right, box. So that's it. That's the fans talking about I guess we invented ranch dressing. I had no idea. But Evan, the world is obsessed with it. So he's trying to sneak it home. And they said, you got to put it in your luggage. And they give, the TSA was there giving all these tips. But the other thing is I was talking about, when you go to a bar, you love the bartender, you get good service in a restaurant, you have to leave a tip. I know in your country, don't leave a tip, but that's how they're funded.
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14: Live from the WHIO News Center, this is Miami Valley's News at 11. It's our top local story. The trial for a deadly shooting in Dayton last year begins.
15: Several chances for rain across the next 7 days here in the Valley. I'm Storm Center 7 meteorologist Brittley Ritz. We'll talk about the dry time we have and which day will be best for rain.
16: Got the right lane blocked on I-75 northbound beyond State Route 4 and Kiwi Street due to some maintenance work going on there today. Jason Michaels, WHIO Triple Team Traffic.
14: 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I'm Sierra Lawson. 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
14: And it's our top local story happening today. The trial of a man accused of shooting a Dunbar High School student to death begins. Prosecutors say Julius Williamson Jr. murdered 18-year-old Alfred Hill III near the Dayton RTA bus hub last April. So far, Williamson is pleading not guilty by reason of insanity. We'll continue to follow this as we hear more from the courtroom. WHIO News Time is 11:02. It's 74 degrees now in downtown Dayton. And a Miami County man indicted for raping young children, said to be back in court this morning.
18: Deputies arrested Kenneth Holy Cross III. You see there, he's facing several charges, including 12 counts of rape and endangering children. He was formerly a mental health technician at Dayton Children's Hospital. The hospital confirmed he no longer works there.
14: And that's News Center 7's Nick Foley. Court documents say the victims were younger than 13. And a woman admits to shooting someone in Harrison Township last September. Deputies say a group of women were arguing at an apartment on North Dixie Drive when Alea Watson grabbed a gun and shot a woman. Watson pleaded guilty last week to one count each of felonious assault and escape. She's set to be sentenced on Thursday. And happening this week, the city of Kettering is flushing out its fire hydrants. It starts today in the neighborhood near Bigger and Ron Roads. If you live in this area, you're asked to hold off on washing laundry until after 5:30 p.m. throughout the rest of the week.
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14: Vice President J.D. Vance holding peace talks with Iran and Switzerland today, creating a 60-day plan towards an agreement to end the war between them and Israel. Fox's Trey Yingst has more.
19: Iran, according to Vice President Vance, has agreed to allow inspectors from the International Atomic Energy Agency back into their country. This is huge, and it's very important as it relates to the detailed discussions on Iran's nuclear program.
14: Vance says the U.S. laid out the plan to end the conflict, although it is still not clear if Israel and Hezbollah are willing to remove themselves from Lebanon. News Time is 11:03. The Storm Center 7 forecast is next.
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21: Here's a look at what's happening around the Miami Valley this week. Beetlejuice the Musical is going on. That's going to be this weekend at the Dayton Schuster Center. 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The Festival of St. John's down in Middletown, that's happening this weekend. 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This is in Riverside. $10 to get in. 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That's happening out at Stubbs Park. It's going to be in Centerville on Sunday. They got food trucks, live music, and lots of fun. 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
20: At WHIO, we have Dayton Radio's largest team of local meteorologists. 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
14: WHIO news time is 11:06. Now with the Miami Valley's most accurate and dependable forecast, here's Storm Center 7 meteorologist Brittley Ritz.
25: 70 degrees this afternoon, a stray shower and breezy. Clearing out the skies overnight, 57 with a little fog a possibility. Otherwise, 76 tomorrow afternoon with partly cloudy skies. 80 degrees on Wednesday, dry on the front part of the day, but a chance for showers and storms late into Thursday with our next cold front, 82 on Thursday. Going into Friday, we'll dry things out. We'll be left with quite a bit of cloud cover and a high of 80 degrees. I'm Storm Center 7 meteorologist Brittley Ritz on Dayton Severe Weather Station 1290 and 95.7 WHIO.
14: And the latest scan of the live Doppler 7 radar seeing some rain in the Miami Valley this morning, stretching throughout parts of Butler, Montgomery, Clark, and Logan counties. Right now it's 74 degrees in Springboro, 75 in downtown Dayton. Our next scheduled news in less than 15 minutes and immediately when it breaks. 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
20: 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Brian Kilmeade.
1: Glad you're there. It's the Brian Kilmeade Show. Come to you from 48th and 6th in Midtown Manhattan. We got Jonathan Hunt coming at the bottom of the hour from Los Angeles. He's the chief correspondent of Fox News Channel, but he's also a soccer aficionado. Wants to bring us inside the he's British, of course, born, now an American citizen. He's going to bring us inside the Americans' run. And now, I cannot believe they're about to start their third game and don't even need to win it. Question is, what do you do? Do you play six starters? Anyone on a yellow card, do you put them out? Because, you know, if you get two yellows, you have to sit out the next game. And the next game's a knockout round. So as great as this run is, it could end abruptly. Now people's hopes are extremely high. Matthew Continente is standing by, Director of Domestic Policy Studies and Neil Chair at the AEI and columnist at the Wall Street Journal. So we'll continue to also take your calls and emails. I got a lot of emails over the weekend from One Nation and from this show, so I'm going to get to some of them this hour. So let's get to the big three.
17: Number three.
26: Yeah, I mean, it's amazing to know that we're going through, but we don't want to just go through. We want to win the group and be top of the group.
27: We've been to a lot of games across the country, and there was more energy here today.
28: We are feeling ourselves right now in the United States. We are back, baby. We are so back.
1: Right, it was just crazy. World Cup mania capturing America's attention because of how great the American team is. But not all of it is about the U.S. national team. The people are loving this culture. They're loving the different states. They're loving the venues. They're liking air conditioning. They like ice. I have one question for you. One request. Don't forget to tip your waitresses and your bartender. In America, that matters.
0: Number two.
2: All deportation is wrong. Is that something you still believe?
3: I still believe that all deportations are wrong.
4: That is how we abolish ICE. That is how we end the genocide.
5: I've been calling to abolish ICE since 2018 in the first Trump administration.
1: Yes, socialists, they're everywhere. Time to shine in New York City. Scary to me. Horrific for the Democratic Party. Tuesday's primary is extremely important here in New York City.
0: Number one.
6: This is probably what we're most excited about as Americans. The Iranians have agreed to invite IAEA inspectors back into their country. That is a major milestone for the American people.
1: Well, the MOU is done and 60-day clock is ticking. In a rollicking opening day of talks between Iran and the U.S., the vice president has spoken about progress. I'll let you know how it goes. I know the MOU is just awful. I know that. And that's where we'll begin. Matt, I read the MOU. It's so easy. Even I can understand it. It's not in lawyerese. And some of the facts of it are terrible, but I guess it launched these 60 days of talks. Your thoughts?
7: Yeah, it launched the 60 days of talks. And I think most important for President Trump, Brian, it opened the Strait of Hormuz. And we had some back and forth over the weekend with the Iranian government saying that they had closed the Strait of Hormuz. That seems to be false. It seems as though the traffic is going through. And I think that's really why President Trump signed this deal. The economic and political pressure was mounting, and Trump needed to get out of the box he had put himself in with the Strait of Hormuz. And now, as he sees oil prices fall, gas prices fall, and markets go up, I think he's happy to play this out for the next 60 days.
1: Because the midterms matter. It's really going to define his final 2 years. Is he going to be fending off investigation after investigation? Can he get, if he loses the Senate, can he get anyone approved and confirmed? Here is just to back up your point. This is exactly what happened in reality with the Strait. Cut 12 is Chris Wright, the Secretary of Energy.
8: In the last 24 hours, or yesterday, 67 ships went through the Strait of Hormuz. The day before, it was 55 ships. So, and in terms of oil and oil products, about equal to where we were before the conflict. So, yeah, traffic is flowing through the straits quite nicely. Now, that's because of a U.S. military presence. Iranians still have not demined the central shipping channel, but the U.S. opened a separate channel down south, and we've been escorting ships through that for several weeks now.
1: Right.
8: They got at very high levels.
1: They got to do some demining. That's pretty clear. But maybe the Europeans can help with that. We don't really have a lot of deminers. But we need 100 ships through there. I mean, that's where it was before. So your thoughts about the 60 days, they said that they've agreed on four things. They've agreed to let the IAEA in, to the Iranians. They have a process for a technical organization because they let their tech team behind both sides to work out the details. They're also going to have a deconflicting, I guess, bureau when they talk about Israel and Hezbollah. There's going to be someone they go to before they attack each other again. And now a mechanism to keep the strait open. So these are some of the things that the vice president listed as showing progress.
7: That's right. Look, I think it was important for President Trump to get the strait open for the political and economic reasons I mentioned. But at the same time, we can't allow ourselves to get swept away with this idea that somehow the Iranian regime has changed, or that its goals have changed, or that it's somehow going to be changing its behavior. This is the world's largest sponsor of terrorism. It is a revolutionary regime dedicated to the destruction of Israel, which it calls the Little Satan, and to the death to America. That's what they chant in Tehran every Friday, which the Iranians refer to as the Great Satan. That hasn't changed. Their objectives have not changed. They want to continue the revolution and to remain as the governing power and spread chaos in the Middle East. And so we have to go into these 60 days with our eyes open to the reality of the Iranian regime. And what I think that means is two things, Brian. First is all payments to Iran need to be based on performance. We cannot simply reward them for coming to the table. That will only align the incentives in the wrong direction. And secondly, as President Trump mentioned over the weekend, if the Iranians are backsliding, if they truly do try to close the strait again, if they do walk off of these negotiations, if it's proven that they are continuing their malign behavior in the region, America needs to respond, not proportionately, but disproportionately, to get the Iranians' attention and to get this process back on track. I think those are the two things necessary as the 60 days unfolds. And we also need to understand that at the end of the 60 days, it is very unlikely that the Iranians are going to give up their nuclear program. And so President Trump needs to be ready to walk away, as he has in the past, or if he's concerned with the midterms, as I know he is, he needs to keep extending that 60 days without granting the Iranians concessions.
1: Do you fear and worry about Iran saying to China, hey, why don't you put a base here? Why don't you open up a base right in our country? That would change the dynamics of whether we attack or not, because then you're talking about a superpower fight.
7: That's true. That would be. I mean, I think the way that China sees it, they already kind of have a base, and it is Iran, and it is the IRGC. The IRGC and the Iranian government has kind of been like the sharp end of the spear for China as it is trying to revise the rules of the international order to downgrade the United States and make China prominent. And we have to remember, what did Trump accomplish in Operation Epic Fury? He blunted the sharp end of the spear. We go into this negotiations period with the Iranian military. I mean, the Navy's sunk at the bottom of the Persian Gulf. The Air Force is gone. The air defenses are gone. The defense industrial base is gone. Many of the missile launchers, which are more important than the missiles, they're gone too. So Iran is weakened. China may try to escalate, but I'm not seeing that right now, Brian. I think everyone right now, Iran, the United States, even China, they want that strait open and that all the alignment is there. The problem is this. The problem is that President Trump allowed Israel and Lebanon to get yoked into a debate over the Strait of Hormuz. And what the Iranians are going to try to do is use Hezbollah as their attack dog now in order to drive a wedge between the United States and Israel. And we just know, based on empirical evidence, that when you drive a wedge between the United States and Israel, bad things happen. Evil actors exploit it. And that we need to be very wary of.
1: Yeah, the ultra-right wing of the Republican Party and the whole Democratic Party is anti-Israel. The worst thing we could do is to abandon our most potent ally, our most loyal ally, the one that shares intelligence and pound for pound, an extraordinary military. Mark Esper talked about that on Meet the Press, Cut 15.
9: I think it's clear that we cannot obviously speak for what Israel's position will be going forward. They clearly have a right to self-defense. And the difference here between the United States and Israel is that Iran and Hezbollah present an existential threat to Israel. And so they have the right to defend themselves. And the other factor here, of course, is that the political dynamics on both sides are very different. Mm-hmm. Whereas in the United States, 60 to 70% of Americans don't support the conflict. 60 to 70% of Israelis do support attacking Hezbollah. In fact, it's well over 70%. So you have different political dynamics at stake at a time when both leaders, President Trump and Bibi Netanyahu, have important elections coming up in the fall.
1: Your thoughts about the former Secretary of Defense under Trump won?
7: I don't think Mark Esper's comments were accurate. I mean, this is the dilemma, is that Israel is fighting for its survival. No nation. The United States would not allow a terrorist organization to lob rockets across our border into Texas. We would go after those terrorist strongholds, even if it meant going into Mexico. And so it's perfectly reasonable and just for Israel to go and protect itself by defeating these terrorists.
1: Right.
7: In the south of Lebanon, because the Lebanese government isn't doing it. The real conversation that needs to take place is the conversation between Israel and the Lebanese government about how to disarm Hezbollah. There's no reason to give Iran a veto over Israel's actions in its own self-defense.
1: I just thought the vice president was way out of line on Friday, but let's talk about your column today. You talk about America's posterity problem. You worry about Gen Z not fully appreciating America's journey to 250. What the Declaration of Independence does, what July 4th means. What did you find in your research about this upcoming generation?
7: Well, what we find, thanks to the AI research, is that the Gen Zs, the 18 to 29s, they have the lower level of patriotism among all generations. They're the least likely to go to church. They have very low levels of religious participation. They have a different view of American exceptionalism. They don't think the nation is that exceptional. And what I was trying to get across in the column, Brian, is that they need a lesson from that German tourist Freddie and all the other European visitors to the United States during the World Cup who have just come here and been awed at what makes this country great. Might not be our politics, but it's definitely our society, our economy, our friendliness and openness as a people. Gen Z needs to be reminded of that. And I'm afraid that the institutions that shape character, families, schools, communities, they haven't been performing up to the task necessary. So it's a big challenge for the United States.
1: How do you get people back to history? I mean, they gave up history. To understand who the U.S. is to study where we came from. And yet they're out of the school. I mean, they're not going to take a nighttime course, and pay for it.
7: You're right. I mean, they're out of school. So how do you connect with them? I think this is why the European tourists are interesting. They've gone viral. They're on social media. And it's just a fact that Gen Z and, of course, Gen Alpha, which is coming up after Gen Z, they are digital natives. they live online, they get their information through social media, through different social networks, and the people like me who want to persuade this rising generation of American exceptionalism, who want to acculturate the rising generation in what makes our country amazing and special, we need to go to the places where they are. We need to be more active on social media. We need to be more active in these kind of live streams and podcasts. We're all trying to do our part, but I think that will be the necessary mechanism, to use J.D. Vance's word, get that mechanism to meet young people where they, in the spaces they inhabit. If you can do that, you might be able to change this generation's outlook somewhere down the line.
1: Have you figured out, Matt, when history, American history, left the schools?
7: Oh, it's hard to say. I mean, I think there's been no question that in the past couple generations, the American education system has been kind of subsumed by people who take a negative view of American history. They want to focus more on our sins than on our virtues. And this is cumulative. And so each class gets a little bit worse. But the good news, Brian, is that there are options now. I mean, there is school choice. There is religious schools. There are rising homeschools. We're creating avenues that I think can address kind of the educational problems in the long run. But for this Gen Z, the 18 to 29-year-olds, they're going to be voting in our next presidential election en masse. We need to meet them where they are now, which is online, which is in these social media spaces.
1: Check out his column in the Wall Street Journal. Matthew Continenti, thanks so much. Appreciate it.
7: Thanks, Brian.
1: Yeah, you don't have to worry about his patriotism. He's all set. He's just worried about the next generation. We come back. I'm going to read some of your emails, take some of your calls, 1-866-408-7669, or you can write me at briankilmeade.com. Also, plan on meeting me in Pensacola July 11th for History, Liberty, and Laughs before we convert the show to Uniting the States in the fall. briankilmeade.com.
10: 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Brian's got a lot more to say. Stay with Brian Kilmeade.
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14: Now from the WHIO News Center, here are the three big things you need to know. A former Ohio deputy is indicted on over 120 child sexual abuse charges. A court appearance set today for a Miami County man facing dozens of child rape charges. And we are following the trial starting today for the man accused of killing a Dayton teen last year. Full details on these stories and more. Our next scheduled newscast is at 11:30. I'm Sierra Lawson, WHIO Continuing News.
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24: Several chances for rain over the next 7 days. I'm Storm Center 7 meteorologist Brittley Ritz.
14: And I'm Sierra Lawson in the WHIO News Center. It's 74 degrees in Dayton at 1127 on 1290 and 95.7 WHIO.

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1: You know, the difference here really is I'm a Democratic Socialist. I'm very proud to be running as that. I'm a proud union organizer. And I think being able to organize a movement is essential in this moment when we have a fascist in the White House. And I think, you know, being a Democratic Socialist means seeing the political potential in everyday people so that they can go out and knock doors, organize in their workplace, in their apartment buildings, and really empowering the working class to do exactly that. It also means being very consistent on the question of the question of the genocide in Gaza, of standing with tenants, of being really clear which side we're on.
2: Yes, not Israel's, right? And you're proud of that, correct? And now you want to blame landlords, right? Because the math really adds up. Landlords are just bathed in money. That's exactly what works. Or is your goal, Claire Valdez, running for the 7th District in New York, to have the city take over those buildings when landlords go out of business? Is that the idea? The war on success continues, and that's who's running for office these days. What are people writing? We got a lot of emails over the weekend between One Nation, the show's on Friday. What are people saying, Allison?
3: You know, Nancy emailed you, and she said, the reason for the rise in socialism among our youth is only a small part of the economy. All podcasters have it wrong. The real reason is the left has completely taken over our education and has brainwashed the entire generation against the U.S.
2: That helps. That certainly helps. But the one good news is, some good news is, there's more and more people who have school choice in all these states. So they're picking other schools that don't hate America, especially if you could take that 7,000 per pupil or 12,000 per pupil, and then you bring it to the private school.
3: So on a very different topic, Donna said, I like you even more. I was watching you this morning explaining how you got burned from an exploding Zeppeli. And I said to myself, could it be? Brian is half Italian.
2: Right. So what happened is we talked about dangerous things that can happen. And one of the dangerous things that happened to me was we were in, to make a Zeppeli, it's dough, a special dough, and in it's an anchovy. And we put it, you put Zeppeli into the boiling oil.
3: An anchovy?
2: Yeah.
3: So it's not a sweet Zeppeli.
2: You could put powdered sugar on it.
3: Okay.
2: Powdered sugar with anchovy in the middle.
3: No.
2: I think so.
3: Anchovies?
2: You know, Eric? But it's one or the other, maybe. But we used to put them in the middle. So my mom told me, don't look over it. It's dangerous. I'm like, dangerous. Nothing's happening. So I looked over to see it get big, you know, like it plumps all over my face. Oil all over my face. It was crazy.
3: You're lucky you don't have scars today from that.
2: I know. But I had all the burn marks all over, and you wait for it to peel, and it's crazy. So if you have Zeppeli and your mom tells you not to lean over the boiling oil, don't.
4: 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It's our top local story. A murder trial begins for the shooting death of a Dayton teen.
5: Cooler than normal temperatures are hanging around. I'm Storm Center 7 meteorologist Brittley Ritz. I'll tell you how cool we'll be, and then, of course, when we finally get to warm back up closer to normal.
6: Got repairs and maintenance on northbound I-75 just beyond State Route 4. That's going to slow you down for a minute or two getting through downtown. Jason Michaels, WHIO, Triple Team Traffic.
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4: And it's our top local story. Trial begins today for the man accused of killing a Dunbar High School student last year.
9: Julius Williamson Jr. is pleading not guilty by reason of insanity, and jury selection starts today for his trial. This is after he's been accused of shooting and killing 18-year-old Alfred Hell III last year near the Dayton RTA hub.
4: And that's News Center 7's Amber Jenkins. We'll continue to bring you the latest as we hear more from the courtroom. And a Miami County man formerly charged for raping young children is set to be back in court today. Court documents claim 41-year-old Kenneth Holy Cross III sexually assaulted multiple victims under the age of 13 between this year and last. He was indicted on dozens of counts just last week. Holy Cross most recently worked as a mental health technician at Dayton Children's, but the hospital says they are not aware of any incidents that occurred there. And a former Ohio deputy is convicted on over 120 charges of child sexual abuse.
10: Justin Bennett could spend the rest of his life in prison when a judge sentences him next month. Investigators first began looking into Bennett in February of last year. That is when Internet Crimes Against Children contacted the Fayette County Sheriff's Office. Bennett resigned from his position with the Sheriff's Office after his arrest.
4: And that's News Center 7's Nick Foley reporting. And four people are hurt following a multi-car crash in Dayton. Dispatchers say this happened around 2:30 yesterday afternoon on U.S. 35 near Longworth Street. Two drivers blame one another for not yielding when changing lanes. That led to them to crash into a third car. Four of the six people involved were all taken to a hospital, all expected to be okay.
7: This is WHIO Continuing News.
4: Vice President J.D. Vance says today talks with Iran have laid the foundation of a lasting peace deal.
11: Vice President Vance laid out four achievements after 18 hours of negotiations in Switzerland, a mechanism for keeping open the Strait of Hormuz, a process for stopping any return to conflict, a roadmap for technical talks on Iran's nuclear program, and a return to Iran for United Nations nuclear inspectors.
4: And that's Fox's Jonathan Savage reporting. Valley's most accurate and dependable forecast. Here's Storm Center 7 meteorologist Brittley Ritz.
12: Rising up to a high in the low 70s today, nearly 15 degrees below our average of 84 degrees. We'll have a stray shower possible, a little breezy out there with a northwest wind of 10 to 20, and quite a bit of cloud cover when it's not raining. 57 tomorrow morning, a little fog, a possibility as winds die down and we'll clear out the skies. We'll see a lot of sunshine going into Tuesday. Still a few passing clouds going by, but we'll be dry with a high of 76 degrees. I'm Storm Center 7 meteorologist Brittley Ritz on Dayton Severe Weather Station 1290 and 95.7 WHIO.
4: And the latest skin, the live Doppler 7 radar. It is rainy throughout parts of the Miami Valley, seeing a good bit of showers in parts of Butler, Montgomery, Clark, and Logan counties. Right now it's 73 degrees in Wilmington, 74 in downtown Dayton. Our next scheduled news in less than 15 minutes and immediately when it breaks. 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
16: This is a brutal thing. You're ill or you get hurt and somebody calls for an ambulance. 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
0: mouth to your ears. It's Brian Kilmeade.
18: Can we? Yes. Has this group proven it, that they can beat a top team? No. I'll tell you this, Tim, and I mean this. If they play the way they're playing, they can absolutely compete against any team in this World Cup. For sure.
19: Yeah.
18: Can you do it? I've said this over and over. Can you do it four times in a row? Can you do it in a round of 16, a quarter, a semi, and a final? That is where it gets really hard. But momentum gets going. You never know. Is it likely? No, it's not likely.
19: The U.S. cannot unequivocally win the World Cup. The U.S. will have to play the greatest game they've ever played three times in a row. Sorry, four games in a row. Round of 16, quarterfinals,
18: yeah,
19: semifinals, finals. It is literally impossible for the U.S. to win the World Cup. That's going to come across crazy. People are going to say, whatever. That's just the reality. But we're super excited for this ride we're on.
18: Well, I feel great now.
2: Well, the people would say you're crazy if you said they were going to win the World Cup. I think when people come out and say you're going to win the World Cup, that's when people say you're crazy, because the whole world doesn't think that we could possibly play as good as they've played over the last two games. And now they don't even have to play their third game. And the question is, how do you approach the Turkey game? You don't want to lose, but you do want to give people some of your bench a chance to play and see what they have in a high-level situation in a World Cup. Not only that, you do have to think about the next World Cup and giving people some experience. But the crowd has been the intangible factor. Of course, the World Cup continued yesterday with a full slate of games. It kicked off with Spain routing Saudi Arabia 4-0. Of course, they looked a lot better than they did against Camp Verde. Then Belgium and Iran played to a scoreless tie at SoFi Stadium. Camp Verde pulled off another stunner, drawing with Uruguay in South Florida. I think the final score there was 1-1. Egypt won his first ever World Cup game, defeating New Zealand 3-1. So that's great news for them. We'll see what happens today. A lot of big teams are playing, including France, including Argentina. Jonathan Hunt joins me now, Los Angeles-based chief correspondent, British-born, but now an American citizen, following the U.S. team as they head up to now head back down to Los Angeles to play their third game. Jonathan, welcome back. How would you rate the quality of the U.S. play?
20: I would rate it as the best we have ever seen a U.S. national team play. That doesn't mean they're best in the world yet, but they are certainly playing the best quality soccer we have ever seen from an American team, Brian. And I'll tell you what, having followed them since and been with them since the squad was announced almost a month ago, I guess now, down at the training center in Georgia, and then as they played these group games, the spirit in that squad is something that really has struck me. The attitude of the guys, the togetherness of the guys, the way that Mauricio Pochettino, the head coach, has brought them together, and the way he has got them believing that they really can win this. They're not just paying lip service to that now. I genuinely think that they genuinely believe that they can go all the way. Obviously, they have not been tested in the way a team like Spain or France or Argentina or even England might test them yet, but they are playing a brand of football that can certainly take them all the way if they get the breaks. There's luck in this, of course, as you know very well, Brian, but I'm really excited because this is a team that has finally announced itself on the international stage.
2: Right, and they wanted to do it. Everyone said, oh yeah, they're going to get out of their group. Yeah, but they got to come out in first, and they did. So what do you do in game three? Because, you know, in a game like this, so physical, yeah. Turkey's playing their last game. They've been frustrated. You don't want to take your foot off the brake, off the gas, but you don't want to put yourself in jeopardy. So tell me what you think they should do. Do you think they should try six new starters? Anybody in a yellow card, you think they should rest?
20: Yeah. So I think, first of all, the yellow cards. Balogun, Richards, Robinson, and Adams, I believe, are the four on one yellow card. I think it's a no-brainer to rest those guys, because if they pick up that second yellow, they're out of that first knockout game. Makes no sense to take that risk. They don't need to. So I would rest all of those four to start with. Then there's the Pulisic question. He's been out for a while, obviously, recovering from this injury. Didn't play in the game against Australia. I think maybe you give him some game time if he's recovered from that injury. Maybe you give him 20 minutes, maybe a full half, so that he's not... You don't want him not having played for more than 2 weeks by the time you get to the knockout round. So I give him some game time if he's recovered from the injury. Other than that, I think you keep maybe six, seven of those who are your frontline players. Because, yeah, you're right. Momentum matters. The team spirit matters. So by giving some of the fringe players some game time, you keep the team spirit up. But by keeping the core of your frontline players, you also give yourself the best chance of winning, and that's important. I don't think you want to lose momentum at this point. So we'll see. And who knows what kind of turkey is going to show up on Thursday, Brian. The turkey cannot qualify. They are basically on the plane home, whatever happens immediately after that game. So do you get a turkey showing up with their minds already on the plane and therefore not really giving it their all, and it's a relatively easy game for the U.S., or do you get the turkey that says, let's go out with a bang, let's show we can play this game, let's go home with our heads held high, in which case it's going to be a much more difficult game. A lot of people thought Turkey were the main threat to the U.S. in that group. They've been a huge disappointment, but it's a very proud soccer nation, so I'm very interested to see which Turkey shows up. But yeah, I think you rest all the, to go back to the U.S., you rest all the yellow card players, so you maybe make four, maybe five changes, and you give Pulisic some game time.
2: Yeah, and with how you line up is going to be interesting too, because it looks so effective in game one with one forward, then they pulled in two forwards with Pulisic out, and they were much more dynamic because it looked like Australia was looking to pack in, so they end up spreading them out.
20: Yeah. Absolutely. I think this is where Pochettino, I tell you, he was a very successful coach in the Premier League in England, which is the toughest league in the world. And he is absolutely making a difference. And I love to think that, you know, maybe in a few weeks' time, we will be talking about Mauricio Pochettino as a national treasure for the United States. Because I would describe him, and having got to know him a little bit recently, I describe him as kind of a mad genius, Brian. He's got such a great soccer brain. He makes the right tweaks at the right time. He says the right things at the right time. And he is just a lovable character. I mean, he's a hard taskmaster as well, but he is a really lovable character. And you see the way he celebrates with his guys when they score, when they win. I think he has won the hearts and minds of this squad. And it's just wonderful to see what he's doing with them. So I think he'll make the right decisions. You're absolutely right. Playing the two forwards really paid off against Australia. You know what I'd like to see, though? I wouldn't mind seeing them against Turkey going back to more of a winger style and just Balogun in the center. And I'd like to see Gio Reyna get some time on that left side where Pulisic plays if he's in the team. Because if Pulisic is going to have injury issues through the knockout rounds, I think you need somebody pulling teams wide, certain teams wide. And I'd like to see Gio Reyna in that role. And I think Gio's confidence is high after that amazing goal he scored in the last minute against Paraguay. So I'd give him a good chunk more game time and see if he is the guy who can really fill that Pulisic role if Pulisic is injured further along in the tournament.
2: I mean, it's hard to imagine Richards sitting out, but maybe that might be the safest thing to do. So they go to Santa Clara next, and that's where the next game's going to be. I was listening to some people who were saying that they played out the way the groups could be. It could be, most likely, could be Bosnia that they play.
20: Yeah, so Bosnia and Qatar play on Wednesday. The winner of that, if there is a winner, the winner of that matchup would be the most likely opponent for the U.S. in the round of 32. Having whoever wins that, and you probably put your money on Bosnia at this point, but whoever wins that, the U.S. shouldn't have any fear of either of those teams, if that is what happens. Now, if Bosnia and Qatar tie, then you get a whole range of options coming into play, but it will be a third place matchup for the U.S. But that brings in some really interesting questions. Because there's some tough groups out there, and you could end up in third place in some of the groups. Norway, with their superstar Erling Haaland. Sweden, very good team. Senegal and Japan, who are playing great soccer. So there's some tough matchups lurking there if the permutations don't fall the way they look like at the moment. But yeah, honestly, Brian, I don't think the U.S. has anything to fear from anybody right now. The way they're playing, confidence sky high, and going back to the Thursday game against Turkey, that's another reason to keep that momentum going, because confidence matters in every sport, and certainly soccer. Confidence is a big building block for success.
2: So today, Argentina and Austria will be playing. Remember, we had Messi scored three goals, had a hat trick. I think that made the MLS look great because people said when Messi went to the MLS, he's basically giving up on top-level international play. Watch his game drop off. Man, if it dropped off, why did he record his first hat trick ever in World Cup play?
20: Right. It's great for the MLS. I mean, obviously, just Messi coming to the MLS was an amazing development for soccer here in the U.S. And we've had sort of false dawns before when Beckham came. I remember I was here in L.A. when Beckham arrived at the Galaxy, and everybody said, this will change soccer completely. And it certainly began an incremental change. But I think when you get somebody, and all due respect to David Beckham, who I love, he is not Lionel Messi. He is not the GOAT himself. So having the GOAT here really has made such a difference. It's got a lot more eyes on soccer. That gets a lot more kids playing it. I think the future for soccer is really, really bright. And you're absolutely right. Messi's game has not dropped off at all. If anything, he's got a whole new lease on life playing in the MLS, I think. And seeing that hat trick, he's now the front runner, obviously, for the Golden Boot, which is the award given to whomever scores the most goals. But remember, Flo Balogun has two. He's only one behind Messi at the moment. So he's in the running, too. And wouldn't that be something if an American striker was to win the Golden Boot as well as winning the World Cup? We can dream, Brian.
2: Yeah, we'll see. Put it this way. If anybody who just says, well, they can make the quarterfinals and nothing else. I respect Tim Howard. He's best goalie ever in American history, perhaps. One of the best. And then he plays internationally for years, so he knows quality of play. But if he just says there's no way they win the World Cup. But if you think he's get to the quarterfinals, I don't know anybody that goes to the quarterfinals and has no shot of winning. Of course you can.
20: Absolutely.
2: Especially in soccer. There's different ways to play if a team's got more skill than you, more speed. And especially when you have a tactician like this coach.
20: Yeah, and Pochettino, you know, I think there was an interesting thing when Pochettino was talking, it was just before the Australia game, Pochettino was talking about Pulisic and the fact that he was injured and they were going to rest him, and he said we will need all of our players to win this World Cup. And it was the first time he had modified his language, and he just dropped it in the conversation there, talking about winning the World Cup. And it was a message to his players, absolutely, we are not here to make the quarterfinals. We're not here to make the semifinals. We are here to win this. And that attitude, they are led very much. Pochettino is very much the leader of this squad. And like I say, he's saying all the right things, and he's saying them at the right time. And the way that you, as a coach, you bring your players along with you mentally, not just the skills of the game, but mentally, is absolutely critical. And Pochettino is playing a great game in that regard too, Brian. And absolutely, they can absolutely, without a shadow of a doubt, win this World Cup. Yes, you need luck. Yes, you need the draw to be favorable to you. Everybody wants a favorable draw as you go through the knockout rounds. But I don't think the U.S. playing the way they are playing has any reason to fear anybody. And the one thing I would say, Brian, speed in defense has worried me a little bit. You've got Chris Richards, who plays for Crystal Palace in the Premier League. He's a great center back. Others, Tim Ream, I love Tim Ream. A wonderful man, a great leader of the team.

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6: 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A Miami County man facing dozens of child rape charges is set to make another court appearance today. A man drives himself to a Trotwood fire department with a gunshot wound, claiming his young daughter accidentally gave it to him. And we're following the trial beginning today for the man facing charges in the shooting death of a Dayton teen last year. 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I'm Sierra Lawson, WHIO continuing.
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12: Gray, rather humid and cool for the

0: rest of our Monday with highs in the low 70s. A clearing sky overnight tonight will cause temperatures to start chilly in the mid-50s tomorrow morning. I'm Storm Center 7 meteorologist Ryan Mirando.
1: 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It's 72 degrees in Dayton at 11:56 on 1290 and 95.7 WHIO.

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1: When Alex first came to you when he was a young kid and said, "Dad, I'm going to play soccer," were you like, "Ah, come on, man"? No. Were you like, "Oh, I'm sure this is just a phase. He's going to play the real football. There's no career in this."
2: That's exactly kind of how it went. He didn't want to tell me because he thought I wanted him to play football or basketball. So when he told me, I was really like, really? And I knew as a dad, it's just time to get on board and support your kids. But whatever they do, you just support your kids. And through the process, I just saw how dedicated and how committed he was to just being better. He spent holidays, he spent birthdays and different holidays. He was training.
3: Yeah, and then he went over to Orlando. He did not make the academy team, and I'm talking about Alex Freeman. His dad, Antonio Freeman, starred for the Green Bay Packers for years, and his son ends up being an outstanding soccer player. Reminds me of Dennis Rodman's daughter, one of the best players on the women's national team. And it just so happens you could pick a different sport. You know, it's not like he chose science camp. Not that that would be bad, but, I mean, soccer is a good alternative. Understand that, please. And that's what he did, and that's what they said. If America get their top athletes to play soccer and not basketball and football and baseball, that's when we begin to break through. And we're seeing it here. You know, you say it on the women's side always, best athletes were playing soccer, maybe because women had fewer choices. Now they have flag football. Maybe there's going to be less soccer players. I hope not. But Antonio Freeman being wide open, and I also think it's great that some of his teammates, Packers teammates, talked about watching Alex play, and they say he's got the same movement with the ball at his feet as his dad had when his ball was in his hand. So I love that comparison. It's good to see, and plus he's got a stepdad that's played a big role in it. And also, read his story. This guy was not on the best teams all the way up. He was cut a lot, but he's peaking at the right time, right? 23 played in the World Cup. All right, listen to the Brian Kilmeade Show. Go to BrianKilmeade.com. See you in Pensacola, July 11th.
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1: Our top local story, trial begins for a man accused of killing a Dayton teen.
2: Tracking the return of sunshine, I'm Storm Center 7 meteorologist Ryan Miranda, also keeping temperatures below average in the Storm Center 7 forecast coming up.
3: Northbound I-75 just beyond State Route 4, right lane is blocked. There we got some crews doing maintenance. It'll slow you down a couple of minutes. Jason Michaels, WHIO, Triple Team Traffic.
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0: And it's our top local story happening now. The trial of a man accused of shooting a Dunbar High School student to death is underway. Prosecutors say Julius Williamson Jr. murdered 18-year-old Alfred Hale III near the Dayton RTA hub last April. So far, Williamson is pleading not guilty by reason of insanity. We'll continue to follow this as we hear more from the courtroom.
1: WHIU News Time is 12:02. It's currently 72 degrees in downtown Dayton. Man drives himself to the Jefferson Township Fire Station, claiming his young daughter accidentally shot him while he was sleeping. It's happening Saturday afternoon with the man telling dispatchers his kid, who is under 5 years old, got hold of a gun and shot him in the arm. Investigators say the gunfire happened on Nathaniel Street and that they are working to gather more details.
0: A Miami County man indicted for raping young children, said to be back in court today.
6: Deputies arrested Kenneth Holy Cross III. You see there, he's facing several charges, including 12 counts of rape and endangering children. He was formerly a mental health technician at Dayton Children's Hospital. The hospital confirmed he no longer works there.
0: And that's News Center 7's Nick Foley. Court documents say the victims were younger than 13.
1: We're learning the former head of the Federal Reserve has passed away at the age of 100. Alan Greenspan is known for serving five consecutive four-year terms, retiring in 2006. He led the Federal Reserve through the rise of the Internet and even the September 11th attacks. His death was announced by his wife, Andrea Mitchell, this morning following complications with Parkinson's disease.
4: This is WHIO Continuing News.
0: And Vice President J.D. Vance holding peace talks with Iran and Switzerland today, creating a 60-day plan towards an agreement to end the war between them and Israel. Fox's Trey Yingst has more.
7: Iran, according to Vice President Vance, has agreed to allow inspectors from the International Atomic Energy Agency back into their country. This is huge, and it's very important as it relates to the detailed discussions on Iran's nuclear program.
0: Vance says the U.S. laid out the plan to end the conflict, although it is still not clear if Israel and Hezbollah are willing to remove themselves from Lebanon.
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9: Here's a look at what's happening around the Miami Valley this week. 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The Festival of St. John's down in Middletown, that's happening this weekend. 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This is in Riverside. $10 to get in. 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That's happening out at Stubbs Park. It's going to be in Centerville on Sunday. They got food trucks, live music, and lots of fun. 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
1: 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Now with the Miami Valley's most accurate and dependable forecast, here's Storm Center 7 meteorologist Ryan Barando.
2: It's rather gray out there for the rest of this Monday. Tiny bit humid with temperatures well below average in the low 70s. We'll get a clearing sky overnight tonight, so we will start slightly chilly tomorrow morning for our Tuesday, down in the mid-50s. Lots of sunshine tomorrow with a high of 77. Wednesday morning also starts in the mid-50s, increasing clouds with a high of 78. We'll have a few a.m. showers rolling through on Thursday morning, with more late storms developing Friday afternoon and evening. I'm Storm Center 7 meteorologist Ryan Mirando for Dayton Severe Weather Station 1290 and 95.7 WHIO.
0: And the latest scan of the live Doppler 7 radar, seeing a string of heavier rain showers stretching through parts of Butler, Warren, Montgomery, and Clark counties this afternoon. Right now it's 76 degrees in Springboro, 72 in downtown Dayton at 12:07.
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0: Jackson here across the United States, broadcasting live from KRMG in Tulsa, Oklahoma. Glad to be with you guys from out here. I'll be in Oklahoma City tomorrow at Freedom 96.9, meeting the listeners, hanging out. It was election night last night in Oklahoma. It was runoff night in Georgia. Congratulations to Rick Jackson and Greg Dolezal and Mike Collins. And we are marked safe from Verdon Jones. Hallelujah. Praise the Lord. Tim Fleming won the Secretary of State's race. Congrats to John Cowan there in Georgia. All fantastic people. Happy to help them as best I can as we head to November against Keisha Crimeway Bottoms in Georgia. Out in Oklahoma, there will be runoffs now for the governor's race. And the Oklahoma One race, Jackson, LeMayer or whatever his name was, the pastor who had the sex scandal break the day before the election, was expected to win. He's now in a runoff, came in second place. In Georgia, my buddy John Kennedy, I really wanted John to win. He's such a great guy. He lost, but he lost to Greg Dolezal. He's like the nicest guy. So that's going to be fantastic. He'll make a great lieutenant governor because he's definitely going to win. I see the Sorlers, he can't win. Yes, he can, and they will. I'm concerned about Collins. Previous criticisms and all stand, and John Ossoff is already out throwing body blows today in Georgia. We'll see if the Republicans pick up that Senate race. I will tell you that the outside observers, the Cook Political Index and the others out there, have now marked the Georgia race as most likely Democrat now that the voters have voted. We will see. But we're not going to start in all of the elections from last night, including over in Alabama. The Trump pick won the Senate race there. They're the Senate nomination for the GOP. We've got to begin now with we don't know what's going on with the president and the Iran deal, because we are now being told that the deal has not been signed. We were told they signed it electronically. Remember, J.D. Vance said that the president and the vice president signed the deal digitally on Sunday. We're now told that the deal was never signed and that we might actually get a signing tomorrow instead of Friday. This is all very confusing. This comes as the president, as the vice president, tells CBS News that Pakistan has requested the full memorandum of understanding text not be published. He cited their need for temporary confidentiality. But we have the Bloomberg, CNN, and I think Financial Times all ran the same text saying it is the deal. The Iranians confirmed that what Bloomberg, CNN, and the Financial Times ran was the deal. And now the White House is saying it's not the deal. But they don't want to show us the deal. This is the craziest thing I think I've seen in politics lately. Talk about prolonging a story and the need for damage control. They're running the vice president out because a lot of people, congressional Republicans, very unhappy with the deal. Those who supported the president going into Iran, obviously very unhappy with the deal. The only people who are happy with the deal are the isolationists who want us out of the Middle East altogether. Those people and the Iranians. Rob Malley. Remember Rob Malley? Rob Malley was the guy who negotiated the Obama deal. He came back for Joe Biden to be Joe Biden's guy with Iran until he was sidelined, because there have always been lingering suspicions that Rob Malley was compromised by Iran, that he was actually loyal to the Iranians. And based on, we don't quite know, reporting suggested that he was too embedded with the Iranians to be trusted with state secrets. He was removed from the negotiating situation by the Biden administration. He supports the memorandum of understanding. This is kind of a problem when the people who supported the Obama deal are saying that this is actually a good deal, when you've got those people, the French, love the deal. But we don't actually know what the deal is. Now, part of the problem, of course, is they're saying now they're not going to release the deal. And the other part of the problem, too, is that they now say the deal was not actually signed. So, I'm confused. But on top of that confusion, the president last night had a little bit of a tirade. He also had some very funny lines last night, overnight in Europe, as he's talking. He was meeting with the Egyptian president. I've got to I got to play this one for you because I laughed out loud at this one. This is the president of the United States. He was getting asked by a reporter about Sisi, the president of Egypt. And by the way, you should know I'm a fan of the guy. He is a dictator. He is a heavy hand, but he's also a great leader of Egypt. He and the president have gotten to be friends. And just listen to the way the president describes his first encounter with President Sisi of Egypt.
1: He's a friend of mine. From day one, you know, I met him early in the campaign when Crooked Hillary and I were running against each other, right? And I was told that the president of Egypt is here. That was a big deal. It's still a big deal for me to be with the great president of Egypt, but not as big as it used to be before I ran. So he was in a hotel, and I met him, and we fell in love, deeply in love. And he didn't even want to see Hillary. He said,
0: true story, by the way.
1: You're going to win. I don't want to meet her. He said, you're going to win. He didn't want to see her. Remember that?
2: Yes.
1: So we had a good relationship right from the beginning. No, we met. We didn't know each other before that. We had great chemistry. And I stayed twice as long as I was supposed to. Took up her time. And then when it was her time, he didn't want to meet with her. But he did because he's a gentleman. But it lasted about 1 minute. Thank you, everybody.
0: We met at a hotel and we fell in love. That, by the way, is a true story. That came out of the time that Sisi is a real big fan of Trump. He has played the relationship marvelously. He's driven the Muslim Brotherhood out. Unfortunately, the president also gave some sound bites that have not been helpful to the president with Republicans on Capitol Hill, including essentially admitting that we needed a deal with Iran because the Iranians were engaged in economic warfare. And there are a lot of Republicans on Capitol Hill today saying, wait a second. Is he admitting that we're cutting bait on Iran because of a recession? We told him this before he started it.
1: It's in the low 70s now. Right?
3: Right.
1: That's amazing. So that's what speaks. That speaks louder than words. The alternative would be a worldwide depression. You know, the stupid people want to have a worldwide depression, and they're stupid people. So you can only go so far. Drive somebody into the ground and a lot of bad things happen. Number one, the strait would never open because they don't like floating billion-dollar ships up and down a strait when there are rockets flying over them and mines all over the place. So the strait would never be open. It wouldn't be open for a long time. So we have a very hot stock market, and we have a very low oil price. And
0: so Republicans on Capitol Hill have listened to that soundbite, and they have suggested that this sounds like the president of the United States saying that we had to cut a deal with the Iranians because of the situation with the economy, which they appreciate because they don't want to get wiped out in the election, but also maybe we shouldn't have gone in the first place. Real frustration on Capitol Hill, but this comes with the president's tirade overnight. Overnight, the president of the United States put up a piece on social media that essentially said he's not going to allow the new nominee for the director of national intelligence to be confirmed because the Senate doesn't want Pulte, and he wants Pulte. Let me read for you. This is what the president put up overnight. The Republicans agreed with Democrats to remove very fair and talented William Pulte from serving as acting director of national intelligence in return for getting FISA approved by the Democrats. However, the Republicans moved so fast with the hearings of the great Jay Clayton, current U.S. attorney for the Southern District of New York, that Pulte would be gone before the Democrats would vote on FISA. Now the Democrats are saying they will vote against FISA. So the Republicans wound up having fulfilled their commitment, but Democrats broke the deal. In addition, the newly nominated U.S. attorney, Jamie McDonald, must be confirmed and blue-slipped. Because of the ridiculous views of Republicans on blue-slipping, Democrats are always willing to nix it. I may not be able to get the extraordinary Sullivan and Cromwell partner, Jamie, approved, and I don't want to take Jay Clayton away from the great job he's doing until Jamie is in place. Therefore, to add a slight bit of intrigue, but for the good of the nation and the people of our country, I will not approve FISA without the Save America Act going along with it. Not complicated, actually. The Republicans fell into a trap. regarding the approval of our great patriot, Jay Clayton. We are canceling the Senate hearing regarding D&I today. We will not be going forward until Jamie McDonald is approved to be U.S. Attorney. In the meantime, Bill Pulte will remain as the acting director of national intelligence. Thank you for your attention to this matter, President Donald J. Trump. What does this mean for the GOP? Well, you should know that Tom Cotton has said the hearing for Jay Clayton is going forward, whether the president likes it or not. He says, unless the president prohibits Jay Clayton from showing up or withdraws his nomination, the hearing is going forward. See, it's the Republicans on Capitol Hill who don't want Bill Pulte for two reasons. One, the statute for Director of National Intelligence requires that the person be someone with a background and training in handling classified national intelligence documents. Bill Pulte doesn't have that classification to be able to handle classified documents. The other reason is the Republicans on Capitol Hill, particularly in the Senate, just think he's an idiot. They don't want him in charge. So the Republicans and Democrats agreed the Democrats would sabotage FISA to pressure the president to pull Pulte. That didn't work. So what the Republicans and the Democrats decided to do together was to rush the Jay Clayton nomination. And in rushing the Jay Clayton nomination, they would have him confirmed before Tulsi Gabbard leaves at the end of the month. Remember, Gabbard's still there until June 30th. So Pulte is, the president's calling the acting director, but Gabbard is still on the job until June 30th. So what the president is now doing is a little bit of a sleight of hand. The Democrats and the Republicans have something in the Senate called blue slipping. If you have two senators from a state of the same party that's opposite the president, they can file what's called a blue slip, which is an objection to a nominee. And it requires a vote structure that prolongs the blockade to get that person confirmed. The Republicans refuse to give up on blue slipping. Despite the president saying Democrats would abandon the practice, Democrats have never abandoned the practice because they see the use for it. Why? Because it gives them leverage over their own party as well. There have been numerous examples when Biden and Obama were president that Democratic senators blue-slipped Obama and Biden nominees in their states for like the district court positions and U.S. attorney positions. So they don't want to give it up either. Essentially, the president is telling that Republicans in the Senate, and this is very clever of the president, you're going to have to get the Democrats to give up the blue slip against Jamie McDonald, who is being nominated for U.S. attorney, or you're going to be stuck with Bill Pulte. So this puts pressure on the Democrats now to go on and get the Jamie McDonald nomination through the U.S. Senate. That's where the president's mind is on this. The problem ultimately is Pulte, though, because the Republicans in the Senate are deeply opposed to Bill Pulte being anywhere near national security, which is why Tom Cotton, who's a big fan of the president's and the president's a big fan of his, has essentially decided today to publicly say he's defying the will of the president of the United States. He's going to have a nomination hearing on Jay Clayton. He's going to get him through the Senate. The Republicans are going along with it, and the only thing the president can do to stop it is to withdraw the nomination, which he's not going to do because he wants the guy there. So this is politics on both sides of this, but it comes down to the president being very dogmatic on Bill Pulte's going to be in the acting position. He doesn't want to back down on that. And the Senate Republicans, they don't want to publicly break with the president on this, but they're willing to because they think Pulte's such an idiot.
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4: Now from the WHIO News Center, here are the three big things you need to know. We are learning famous hitmaker Clive Davis has passed away at 94. A man accused of recording a Centerville middle school student while they were half naked is set to learn when his trial will start today. And the trial for a man accused of killing a Dayton teen last year is underway. Full details on these stories and more. Our next scheduled newscast is at 12:30. 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
6: This is a brutal thing. 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
4: 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It's our top local story. We're following the trial beginning today for a Dayton man accused of murder.
18: I'm tracking our next big system. I'm Storm Center 7 meteorologist Ryan Miranda. How it's likely going to impact us on the Storm Center 7 forecast coming up.
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4: And it's our top local story. The trial begins today for the man accused of killing a Dunbar High School student.
21: Julius Williamson Jr. is pleading not guilty by reason of insanity, and jury selection starts today for his trial. This is after he's been accused of shooting and killing 18-year-old Alfred Hell III last year near the Dayton RTA hub.
4: And that's News Center 7's Amber Jenkins. We'll continue to bring you the latest as we hear more from the courtroom. And a former Centerville school employee facing charges for filming a half-naked student in a restroom, set to learn when his trial will begin today.
22: Taeed Miller is pleading not guilty to charges relating to sharing an inappropriate image of a special needs student. Centerville police say this happened at Watt Middle School in April.
4: And that's News Center 7's Nick Foley. We'll update you once we learn what the trial date is. And the man known for making iconic singers into stars passes away at 94. Clive Davis is credited for his work with Whitney Houston, Barry Manilow, and several more. Davis's family says he died at his Manhattan home this morning after recently being hospitalized for respiratory problems. To Northeast Ohio, cops in Lakewood say a man shot himself after killing a man and a woman early yesterday morning. This happening after a woman said her ex-husband told her he shot two people at a home on Chesterland Avenue and said he was planning on killing himself. Cops started chasing a pickup truck driven by the man, who sped away when they arrived. The man later took his own life as cops tried to de-escalate the situation.
19: This is WHIO Continuing News.
4: And back here in the Miami Valley, four people are hurt following a multi-car crash in Dayton. Dispatchers say this happened around 2:30 yesterday afternoon on U.S. 35 near Longworth Street. Two drivers blame one another for not yielding when changing lanes that led to them to crash into a third car. Four of the six people involved were taken to a hospital, all expected to be okay. Miami Valley's most accurate and dependable forecast. Here, Storm Center 7 meteorologist Ryan Miranda.
18: The rest of this Monday, it will be rather gray out there with a few peaks of sunshine. It stays mild too, with high temperatures well below average in the low 70s. Clearing sky overnight tonight, so Tuesday morning starts cool with temperatures in the mid 50s. I'm Storm Center 7 meteorologist Ryan Miranda for Dayton Severe Weather Station 1290 and 95.7 WHIO.
4: And the latest scan of the live Doppler 7 radar, seeing a string of heavier rain showers stretching through parts of Warren and Greene counties this afternoon. Right now it's 67 degrees in Troy, up to 72 now in downtown Dayton. 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I'm Sierra Lawson on 1290 and 95.7 WHIO, Dayton's news and talk. 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
0: more and more people are using ChatGPT or Claude or Gemini or another AI tool when they're shopping. Well, guess what? The con artists know that you're shopping that way too. And there's a big problem, Better Business Bureau has reported on it as well as others, with fake e-commerce sites. So they'll trick the AI assistant you use, and you end up at a site, you think, wow, that's a great price for what I'm buying. You pop in your credit card information or debit card information and all your stuff, and you just wait for the thing to arrive, and then it doesn't. Or they send you something other than what you were expecting. Be very wary of any recommendations of a shopping site that you don't check out other than just your chat bot tells you this is a great place.
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5: They can rebuild those things, particularly now that they've decided to toll ships. Let me put this in perspective for you. So a supertanker sailing through the Strait of Hormuz carries about 2 million barrels of oil. 21 million barrels of oil a day typically go through the Strait of Hormuz. Iran has now decided it's going to start tolling or taxing each ship up to $2 per barrel of oil, which amounts to $42 million a day in revenue to Iran, generating in excess of $15 billion a year just from the oil, not even the other ships. There are about 140 ships a day that go through the Straits of Hormuz. This peace deal, if it is left in place the way it is going to fund Iran's nuclear and war ambitions. Now, there are a lot of people out there who wanted this war, and they're trying to praise the president as best they can, hoping that the president will go back in and finish the job. They have come out and said, what are you saying? Iran is wiped out. No, Iran is not wiped out. Its leadership is in place. It still has its uranium. It still has ships. It still has the ability to mine the Persian Gulf. It still has all of these capabilities. And the Western elite who are treating the Iranians like gremlins and the Islamic radicals like gremlins, don't get them wet and don't feed them after midnight. They can't really comprehend that Iran's theocratic leadership fundamentally believes they're put on earth by Allah to wipe out the Jews and bring about the apocalypse so the Mahdi returns. If you can't accept that there are people who really, truly, fundamentally believe in Adam and Eve and fundamentally believe in Noah's Ark and fundamentally believe in the resurrection of Jesus Christ from the grave, you're really going to have a hard time believing that there is an entire country that is premised on bringing about the apocalypse, and yet that is fundamentally what the Iranians believe. And if you're listening to me right now and saying, Erickson, that can't possibly be true, you are one of the rubes and dupes the Iranians are hoping are dominant in the West, because they really do believe they want to bring about the apocalypse. It's why the president's still got to do more. Look, Donald Trump made a choice to go into Iran and start this. He didn't have to. And there's a good argument to be made that he should have never started it, but he chose to start it. If you start the fight, you've got to win the fight. And negotiating with Iran is not winning the fight, because the Iranians presuppose lying to beat their enemy, and they view us as their enemy. Iran will negotiate, will sound tough, will draw hard lines, and do the best they can to, when they compromise, not actually mean it and lie. We have let go of a tiger without defanging it or declawing it, and it will maul us. The president has done a lot in the last month. Iran is now isolated from its trading partners. It can't use Dubai as a hub for money laundering. Saudi Arabia, Bahrain, Qatar, Oman, Dubai, the United Arab Emirates, Jordan, Egypt, they have all turned hostile towards Iran and actually sympathetic towards Israel. That's actually really, really remarkable. They've been set back militarily and economically, but they're going to have the opportunity to rebuild. They're going to have the opportunity to resume building a bomb and building missiles and rockets and drones. They're going to be supplied by the Russians and the Chinese. So the president can't leave it like this. He can't leave it like this. The peace cannot revert to the status quo ante that what was before the war started. In addition to Iran now taxing ships leaving the Persian Gulf, driving revenue. It can't operate like that. If it operates like that, we're actually going to be worse off than we were before this campaign started. The president made a choice to go in. He now needs to choose to finish the job. What does that look like? Destabilizing the country enough to provoke civil war, revolution, or a change in regime. That's what it must look like now. It's what the Saudis want. It's what the Emiratis want. And in the meantime, we're watching the Western elite side with Iran and treat Lebanon as a proxy and fiefdom of Iran simply because they are scared to death of Islamic fundamentalists in their midst. That is a problem the Europeans caused for themselves. They need to solve that problem for themselves. We need to solve the problem of a fundamentalist theocratic regime in Iran that wants nuclear weapons to bring about the apocalypse.
2: Have something to say?
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4: Now from the WHIO News Center, here are the three big things you need to know. A Miami County man facing dozens of child rape charges is set to make another court appearance today. A man drives himself to a Trotwood Fire Department with a gunshot wound, claiming his young daughter accidentally gave it to him. And we're following the trial beginning today for the man facing charges in the shooting death of a Dayton teen last year. Full details on these stories and more. Our next scheduled newscast is at 1 o'clock. I'm Sierra Lawson, WHIO Continuing News.
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7: Here's a look at what's happening around the Miami Valley this week. Beetlejuice the Musical is going on. 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The Festival of St. John's down in Middletown, that's happening this weekend. 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This is in Riverside. $10 to get in. 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That's happening out at Stubbs Park. It's going to be in Centerville on Sunday. They got food trucks, live music, and lots of fun. 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
18: Ray, rather humid and cool for the rest of our Monday with highs in the low 70s. A clearing sky overnight tonight will cause temperatures to start chilly in the mid-50s tomorrow morning. I'm Storm Center 7 meteorologist Ryan Mirando.
4: And I'm Sierra Lawson in the WHIO News Center. It's 72 degrees in Dayton at 1247 on 1290 and 95.7 WHIO.
5: Stuart Jones and Cynthia running against Rick Jackson. And what they're doing right now is they're attacking his wealth. The wealth of a self-made man who had run away from home and gone into foster care. They think that they can attack the American dream in him, and they can scream racism and segregation against Mike Collins. It is the standard Democratic play of just scream racism enough. The problem is you scream racism enough, real racism gets overshadowed. And that's why what's happening in Britain right now couldn't necessarily happen here. You know, the rape gang situation in Great Britain. The politicians and the police didn't want to be labeled racist. They were so scared of being labeled racist that they ignored and covered up the rape gangs because it was all Muslim men who were doing the raping of these young white British women. In this country, the Democrats have used racism every which way. I mean, if the wind blows the wrong way, it's racist. If the grass dies in the yard, it's racist. If your food shows up 15 minutes late, it's racist. Democrats, everything is racism in this country. And it's become such a weakened word now that you don't have to fear the Democrats labeling you racist these days, by and large, because they label anything that doesn't help the Democrats a racist. And so they'll go into this church and they'll try to whip people into a frenzy by screaming racism at the other side. And it may work for people in that congregation, but it's not going to work well because, well, people kind of understand it's what the Democrats do. But I find it very notable, again, this is another example of a white politician who will go into a black church on a Sunday and vilify the opposition, not a gospel message at all. And then we turn around and we look at the collapse of the black community and we wonder, why is the black community collapsed the way it is with the lack of fathers and homes, the jobless rate, education issues, violence, gangs, drugs, all of that. Why? And they say, well, it's because of something that happened over 150 years ago that we've never quite gotten over, as opposed to the black church abdicated to preaching the gospel in favor of a political message. And the families that are in those communities, they're not getting the message, the bread of life that they need. They're getting a political message to stay aggrieved and feel like perpetual victims. And John Ossoff, of course, is willing to play into that.
0: Honest.
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9: Let's say you got a kid who's going to be off to college this fall or is already in, and you're just really frustrated how much it's going to cost. 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A lot

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6: Here's a look at what's happening around the Miami Valley this week. 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Friday 6 to 11, Saturday 4 to 11, and Sunday 3 to 9. 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This is in Riverside. $10 to get in. 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That's happening out at Stubbs Park. It's going to be in Centerville on Sunday. They got food trucks, live music, and lots of fun. 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
7: Ray, rather humid and cool for the rest of our Monday with highs in the low 70s. A clearing sky overnight tonight will cause temperatures to start chilly in the mid-50s tomorrow morning. I'm Storm Center 7 meteorologist Ryan Mirando.
8: And I'm Sierra Lawson in the WHIO News Center. It's 72 degrees in Dayton at 1254 on 1290 and 95.7 WHIO.
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10: Well, ladies and gentlemen, today is a day for gremlins. My call screener can't answer calls at the moment because he does so from his home and the power has gone out. And our show is transmitted from my flagship station in Atlanta out to Denver, Colorado, to Westwood One, which is then distributed across the country to all of our affiliates. And something happened in Denver that broke the distribution facility. So a lot of you are tuning in now, and I'm live. You're like, what was going on? Well, it was the gremlins in the machine that could not be helped in the distribution process. But credit to them, they scrambled and have been working tirelessly to get us back up and running nationwide. So everybody nationwide can now get my dulcet tones in time for me to turn my attention to the Iran deal at the top of the next hour, where we've got some new news happening with their ability to sell oil. 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Well, it turns out that more women are probably coming out about Graham Plattner. That's right. One of his consultants was asked about it on television and really dodged the question over what if more women come out and like, he's been pretty open about his failures as a person. What about if more women come out? Yeah, he's been pretty clear about his failures as a person. They are hitching their wagon to this guy in Maine.

0: I don't know that it's going to turn out well for the Democrats. In fact, you know, I've said before, and I did go back and look. So Susan Collins has been in D.C. for about 20 years, and she's never won a public opinion poll. Going back to her first election, she was a surprise win in Maine. She was behind in all the public opinion pollings. That's been consistent the whole way through, and yet she's won every election. I suspect Susan Collins is also going to win this election. So the Democrats want to ride or die with Graham Blattner. They may just go off the cliff with him. We will see. Now, the phone number, let me go on and give it to you, 877-973-7425. Power should be restored here shortly for you so you can queue up your phone calls. When we come back, a lot of people are saying there's no coherence in the Iran deal, that there's no coherence. It makes no sense. Why are we doing it? We are today waiving oil sanctions on Iran. They will get up to $10 billion over the next 60 days. The State Department says that Iran prioritizes funding of terrorism with its oil revenue. So we can suspect they'll be funding terrorism. So why would we go along with this? Well, there is a coherence in the American plan. And it actually makes a lot of sense. The reason we would do this bad deal with Iran, if you understand it properly, it actually makes a lot of sense. And so I want to explain it to you when we come back as to why exactly it is we are engaged in a deal with Iran where a lot of people look at it and say this is a terrible deal that puts Iran in a strong position. Why would we do it? Well, there is a why. 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
5: Live from the WHIO News Center, this is Miami Valley's News at 1. It's our top local story. A Dayton murder trial begins.
6: Tracking the return of sunshine, I'm Storm Center 7 meteorologist Ryan Miranda, also keeping temperatures below average in the Storm Center 7 forecast coming up.
5: 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I'm Sierra Lawson. 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
5: And it's our top local story. Trial is underway for a man accused of killing a Dunbar High School student near the Dayton RTA bus hub last year.
8: Julius Williamson Jr. is now charged in the shooting death of Alfred Hale III, and police say Hale was killed after an argument last April. Hale was found shot in the chest after he collapsed at In-N-Out restaurant on South Jefferson Street. He died at the hospital.
5: And that's News Center 7's Nick Foley. The jury is being selected for the trial today. WHIO News Time is 101. It's 73 degrees now in downtown Dayton. And federal cops arrest nearly 50 people, a part of an eight-week operation that targeted drugs and guns in Dayton. The ATF, Homeland Security, the U.S. Attorney's Office, and Dayton Police announcing today the results of what they call Operation Fly City, where they put 47 people behind bars and recovered 176 firearms. They say many of these guns recovered during the operation were either stolen or used in crimes. And a Miami County man formerly charged for raping young children is set to be back in court today. Court documents claim 41-year-old Kenneth Holycross III sexually assaulted multiple victims under the age of 13 between this year and last. He was indicted on dozens of counts just last week. Holycross most recently worked as a mental health technician at Dayton Children's, but the hospital says they are not aware of any incidents that occurred there. And Israel and Hezbollah seem to be putting a hold on strikes during talks between the U.S. and Iran in Switzerland.
9: Israel and Hezbollah did not trade fire on Sunday for the first time since March 2nd, according to the UN. In a call with Fox News on Sunday, President Trump said he was disappointed in the way that Israel hasn't been able to put Hezbollah away. The leader of Hezbollah, Naim Qassem, gave a televised speech over the weekend indicating that Israeli forces staying in southern Lebanon would mean a violation of the deal.
5: And that's Fox's Trey Yingst reporting.
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5: Back in the Miami Valley, the city of Huber Heights is asking for nominations for this year's Star Spangled Heights Grand Marshal. The city's social media post asks for people to take a few minutes to name someone who deserves to be recognized. Nominations must be submitted by tomorrow. We have a link to that on our website at WHIO.com. 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
7: Here at WHIO, we have a really unique morning show. It's called Miami Valley's Morning News, and it's all news, all weather, and all traffic all morning long. 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Because having an all-local news morning show is something that's important to our mission. 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Miami Valley's Morning News, 1290 and 95.7 WHIO, Dayton's News and Talk. 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
10: I've talked about the wonderful virtues of going to a state-supported technical college to get a skill that's much in demand in the marketplace. 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Now, what did I say? Private, traditional. That's when they're not government funded. And unfortunately, a lot of these schools are crazy expensive. And people go because the admissions process is really quick. They'll usually let you in at any time. It's the easy button, but then you got the bills. Before you sign up for a private trade school, check to see what's available at a state-supported one, because the tuition you'll pay could be as little as nothing.
1: 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Nothing's worse than sitting on 75 in traffic and not knowing what's going on. Your phone? Not so helpful. That's why we're the home of Triple Team Traffic every 10 minutes. 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
5: WHIO News Time is 105. The Miami Valley's most accurate and dependable forecast. Here's Storm Center 7 meteorologist Ryan Mirando.
6: It's rather gray out there for the rest of this Monday. A tiny bit humid with temperatures well below average in the low 70s. We'll get a clearing sky overnight tonight, so we will start slightly chilly tomorrow morning for our Tuesday, down in the mid-50s. Lots of sunshine tomorrow with a high of 77. Wednesday morning also starts in the mid-50s, increasing clouds with a high of 78. We'll have a few a.m. showers rolling through on Thursday morning, with more late storms developing Friday afternoon and evening. I'm Storm Center 7 meteorologist Ryan Mirando for Dayton Severe Weather Station 1290 and 95.7 WHIO.
5: And the latest scan, the live Doppler 7 radar seeing some heavy thunderstorms developing this afternoon throughout parts of Warren and Greene counties. Right now it's 74 degrees in Springfield, 72 in downtown Dayton. Our next scheduled news in less than 15 minutes and immediately when it breaks. 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

0: Greetings, conversationalists. Welcome. It is Eric Erickson here across the United States of America. I am delighted to have you with me. The phone number and the phone lines are now open. All gremlins appear at this moment to be resolved. 877-973-7425. If you text SHOW to 33777, text SHOW to 33777. You can get tickets to the Not Safe for Radio show October 10th. Looking forward to having you guys with me. Now, we got to talk about the Iran plan and the Iran deal. At the beginning of last week, we were told that all of the leaks about the Iran deal were Iranian propaganda. That was from the Vice President of the United States, J.D. Vance, who said all the leaks that were coming out were Iranian propaganda. And then 3 days into this, it's all Iranian propaganda. We get the actual memorandum of understanding, and it turns out that all the leaks were actually the Iran deal. Everybody was telling the truth. The Iran deal itself appears to be Iranian propaganda. That's what we were told. And then we were told, once this happened and people began to read the text of the deal, that Iran would get nothing except if it performed. Performance-based guarantees. Iran today has been given a waiver from the United States Treasury Department to sell up to $10 billion of oil. Iran has done nothing. We're just giving it to them. So they lied and said it wasn't the deal, and then it turned out to be the deal. And now they've lied again and said Iran can't get money until they performed, and they've got money. And so now the spin is, well, but they've agreed to perform. So they've agreed to future performance after they get the cash. And many of you are thinking this makes no sense. Iran has agreed to allow IAEA inspectors back into the country, but they did that during the Obama deal too, and still they built their nuclear weapons in secret. This makes no sense. Why are we doing this? I want to play for you this audio. This is Senator Sheehy, Tim Sheehy of Montana, who was on Fox News this morning, who is no fan of the deal. By the way, Rick Scott of Florida, also a strong ally of the president, has come out very forcefully and said, Qatar and Pakistan harbor terrorists who want to kill Americans. Why are we letting them take the lead on this deal? That's not good. This is Tim Sheehy.
1: So tell me if I'm wrong. I think they know our political cycle, and they know the president is going to be reluctant to take action if it's going to get the oil price of oil and gas up and hurt his chances of keeping the House and Senate. So they're going to play games up until the last minute. Am I wrong to think that?
2: You're 100% right, and I think the vice president and his team are aware of that, which is why they're trying to put structural controls in place. But a piece of paper is not going to do that, and I hope the inspectors are a path that we can ensure they're actually not continuing to enrich uranium. But we can't control Israel, nor should we. They need to defend themselves. And our real allies in the region, our real allies, are UAE and Israel.
1: And do you think we've gotten off track with that when the vice president made his remarks on Friday that Israel says we're the only friend they have in the world? I don't think that's accurate personally, but I think it's detrimental to our relationship with our number one ally. Pound for pound, as good as military is any in the world, and the intelligence sharing could not be replaced.
2: Now, when you look at who's been by our side through thick and thin, no matter what, throughout the region for decades, it's been Israel, UAE, and of course Saudi Arabia as well. You know, Pakistan, let's not forget, Pakistan hid bin Laden for a decade. They funded through ISI insurgencies against me and my
1: troops. Do you have a problem with them being an intermediary?
2: I do. I think Qatar and Pakistan, they have a role to play for sure, but if they're going to be at the table, we better have UAE and Saudi and Israel at the table too, because Qatar's been laundering money for terrorist organizations for decades. The Pakistanis through ISI funded insurgencies against us and hid bin Laden. So to assume they're going to be objective middlemen here, I don't think is accurate, and I think we need to make sure we stand with UAE, we stand with Israel unequivocally, because they will be our vanguard in the region no matter what happens.
0: And both of them were cut out of the negotiations with the American blessing. So what's going on here? I see people say there's no coherence to this. We're ousting Maduro in Venezuela, we're trying to upend Cuba, but here we're surrendering to the Iranians, and this is an American surrender. The vice president of the United States of America is an isolationist. He grew up in an isolationist part of the country in Ohio, and he is at heart an isolationist. He joined the Marines. He went to Iraq. He came back cynical about American military force in the Middle East. He is an isolationist. The problem is the president of the United States is not an isolationist, nor is the secretary of state, nor is the secretary of defense. Think about why we went into Iran. What was the prevailing argument for going into Iran? Iran was building a missile shield. A missile shield is not what you think of from Star Trek. You fire your missiles and it hits some electromagnetic shield and is destroyed. No, a missile shield is Iran was rapidly getting to the point where they had enough missiles to overwhelm the defenses of all of our allies. So if Israel attempted to blow up Iran's nuclear program, if Israel attempted to blow up Iran's nuclear program, Iran could fire so many missiles at Israel and inflict so much damage that Israel wouldn't be able to recover because they had enough missiles to overwhelm the entire Iron Dome. They had enough missiles to overwhelm our Patriot batteries, Patriot missile batteries in Saudi Arabia and the United Arab Emirates. So one of the reasons that we decided to go in and take them out when we did was we wanted to wipe out their missile shield so that they could not then deploy it to build nuclear weapons. It's the same thing with North Korea. We didn't stop North Korea in time. North Korea built this massive conventional military force and could destroy South Korea if we went in and tried to stop their nuclear weapons capabilities. And we don't want Iran to be like North Korea, because North Korea is an insane person, but at the end of the day is also a secular state not driven by a religious fundamentalism that wants to bring about the apocalypse. And Marco Rubio, that was the stated case. We've got to go in. We've got to go in. We've got to stop this. We've got to stop the missile shield from being built, or else they were going to be able to overwhelm everyone of our allies in the Middle East, and we would not be able to stop them from building their nuclear weapons. The missile shield was a big, big determining factor. We went in to stop the missile shield, and now, ironically, in this deal cut by the Vice President of the United States, Iran will be able to keep its ballistic missiles and build its ballistic missiles. Now, in fairness, we have wiped out much of their defense industrial complex. We've wiped out their Navy. We've wiped out much of their Air Force. We've wiped out much of it. They'll have to rebuild it. But we are giving them permission in this deal to rebuild it. We are giving them permission in this deal to fund terrorism. We explicitly are saying in this deal, we will not interfere with the internal politics of Iran. Therefore, we will no longer condemn their hanging of dissidents, which they've escalated today. We are giving up the ability to monitor their payments. We explicitly say in the deal that anything that the Central Bank of Tehran wants to authorize payment for, we give our blessing to. That's in the deal. That's the plain text of the deal. So why? Because the vice president's an isolationist. There is the thinking within this administration is very straightforward. They cannot say it publicly, and they get very defensive when you point out this is their thinking. But behind the scenes, they're willing to talk about it. They believe the United States is in decline. We've got a $35-plus trillion debt. Interest rates are about to go up again. We are headed towards something like Japan. If we can't get our economy under control, there are no signs that either side wants to. So we cannot continue to be the leader of the world. They have decided we are where Great Britain was when Great Britain was declining as a world superpower. Decline in this case is a choice, but there are those within the administration who have chosen to decline. Why? Because they are isolationists. They do not believe America should stand astride the world stage. They think, just like Obama did, that there's a level of arrogance there. So what they believe is that China and Russia are also strong powers, and we should divide the world up into a tripartite system. We will control the Western Hemisphere. That's why we're very strong and aggressively militarily in Cuba and Venezuela and the Western Hemisphere. That's why we're working to oust socialist regimes in the Western Hemisphere, because we want a Western Hemisphere that is American-dominated. And the rest of the world, China and Russia and Europe, they can fight it out. So the deal with Iran puts them in a position to be able to fund terrorism, puts them in a position to be able to fund their ballistic missile shield, and ultimately puts them in place to be able to fund their nuclear weapons program. Just as they hid it from Obama, hid it from Bush, hid it from Biden, they hide it from Trump now, and they build a missile shield so that they can carry on with impunity, knowing that no one can stop them. And what will the response be? Well, the response from the isolationists who have designed this deal is, well, sorry, guys, they're too strong, just like North Korea. We can't stop them now. We got to focus on the Western Hemisphere. If you want to put coherence to the Trump administration foreign policy, that's the coherence you have to give to it. This is the vision of the Vice President of the United States. That's why inside the White House they call it the Vance Plan. J.D. Vance believes the United States needs to be contained just as much as Barack Obama used to believe America needs to be contained. So does J.D. Vance. Now, unlike Barack Obama, he believes the United States is good. Oftentimes, Barack Obama seemed to apologize for the United States. J.D. Vance is not going to apologize for the United States. But he thinks the United States gets involved in too many things and sends our soldiers to places they don't need to go. And he wants to restrict us from being able to do so. And so if you want to bring some coherence to what the president is doing between the Western Hemisphere and Iran, it is to understand that they believe we are in decline. And they have decided that we are going to do a containment strategy in the Western Hemisphere to make the United States dominant. We're going to give up the rest of the world. The problem here is multifaceted. One is that inevitably that strategy always leads to war, and we will get dragged into the war. The idea that China and Russia are just going to sit back and say, well, we'll stay out of the Western Hemisphere because of America. Really, you think that? That's naive. Also, we do have allies in the rest of the world, and we are committed to our allies. That's one reason J.D. Vance has wanted to walk away from NATO. That's another reason J.D. Vance, despite the success of the Ukrainian people fighting the Russians, has been deeply hostile to the Ukrainians. Why? It's not so much he hates the Ukrainians and likes the Russians. He's afraid of dragging the United States into a fight. He wants the United States out and off the world stage. So if we ally with the Ukrainians, well, that disrupts his vision for isolation. So he badmouths the Ukrainians and speaks ill of them to the president and gets the president, despite Ukrainian success and despite the Ukrainians willing to partner with us, well, they don't want it to happen. And so the result is this. There are judgments in this country's courts to the tune of $50 billion with a B, $50 billion against the Iranian Islamic Republic. We will get none of that money from Iran. It's not even contemplated in this deal. But Iran will get $300 billion. And today we're giving them oil waivers without a single bit of performance on their part, and they will get $10 billion. The State Department last week, it was no coincidence, I don't believe, that the State Department last week informed Congress that Iran funds terrorism with its oil revenue. And now we're giving them the oil revenue to sell. They will rebuild their ballistic missile capability. We've allowed them to keep it. They will build their ballistic missile shield. They will fund terrorism. And they will make it harder and more costly for the United States to engage them in the future because the vice president wants to deter American action and leave us just focused on the Western Hemisphere and cede the rest of the world to people who are not our friends. It's all by design. And I say again and ask the question again, for which this White House offers no response. For 30 days, we bombed the snot out of Iran and targeted their missile capacity, their defense industrial base, and their military. Those were the only things we targeted. Their missile capacity, their defense industrial base, and their military. What will Iran reconstruct with a $300 billion reconstruction fund if that's all we targeted? What will Iran construct with $300 billion when the only things we destroyed were their military, their missile capacity, and their defense industrial complex? I'll give you one guess. It's not the economy of their people, many of whom are being hanged today in the streets because they supported the United States. And the United States has also agreed to say nothing about that in writing in the treaty.
3: Those who love him, listen to find out what he's going to say next. Those who disagree with him, also listen to see what he's going to say next. It's the Eric Erickson Show. WHIO.
4: Now from the WHIO News Center, here are the three big things you need to know. We're working to hear more from Dayton police about a Signal 99 issued over the weekend. A Xenia woman is arrested after cops say she stabbed her ex with a curtain rod. And we're hearing from federal officers the results of Operation Fly City in Dayton. Full details on these stories and more, our next scheduled newscast is at 1:30. I'm Sierra Lawson, WHIO Continuing News.
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14: Ray, rather humid and cool for the rest of our Monday with highs in the low 70s. A clearing sky overnight tonight will cause temperatures to start chilly in the mid-50s tomorrow morning. I'm Storm Center 7 meteorologist Ryan Mirando.
4: 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It's 73 degrees in Dayton at 126 on 1290 and 95.7 WHIO.
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0: Welcome back. The full number 877-973-7425. Should you wish to be on the program? Well, as for the deal, this is from CBS News. And the reason I play this is because the president's team over the weekend highlighted the CBS News polling that most Americans don't want to be in war with Iran. They just left out all the other key details.
16: So why does the public think he made the deal?
17: So they see a bit of expediency here in the sense that, yes, they think the administration is making the deal mainly because it wants to end the war, not that it thinks the U.S. has necessarily met all of its goals.
16: Cutting its losses, essentially.
17: And at the same time, they suspect the administration didn't quite judge the reaction of the world economy. That has the ramifications back for gas prices at home, of course. And so that going forward says, okay, the people who say they've been most affected by gas prices are the ones who most want the war to end. And you see some of that reflected in the president's approval ratings, which have been ticking down through the course of the war, but they've stabilized now, just up another point. However, I should add, within the Republican base, the president's base, which has and does back him on this, there's a sizable 40% that say they think the administration should press on until Iran gives up more. So they see some unfinished business here. They're more likely to say it's not acceptable to leave the current Iranian regime in power and in the war. They're more apt to think that Iran, yes, will threaten its neighbors. That's what I mean by that unfinished business. And overall, the public still thinks that this conflict has created more problems than it solved.
0: Yeah, public not a big fan of what has happened and really not a fan of the deal. Something like 70% of Americans think it's a bad deal. I'm curious about the third of Americans, roughly, who think it's a good deal, or the 20% of Americans who think that Iran now has a better relationship with the United States. Who actually thinks Iran has a better relationship with the United States now? 20% of America, apparently, believes that. We do have all sorts of insane people out there. When we come back, though, we got to talk about the insane Democrats. 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
14: I'm tracking our next big system. I'm Storm Center 7 meteorologist Ryan Mirando. How it's likely going to impact us in the Storm Center 7 forecast coming up.
18: Take a look at 76, 75, and 35 this afternoon. All roads are clear and traffic moving smoothly across the Miami Valley. I'm Chris Hartley, WHIO Triple Team Traffic.
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4: And it's our top local story. The ATF says it made dozens of arrests in an 8-week operation to fight gun violence in Dayton.
20: 47 people are facing federal charges. A number of guns were taken during this operation, including rifles, shotguns, and machine guns.
4: And that's News Center 7's Nick Foley reporting. In Operation Fly City, the ATF got help from Dayton Police, Homeland Security, and the U.S. Attorney's Office. To Greene County, a woman is behind bars accused of stabbing her ex-boyfriend with a curtain rod during a fight. Cops went to a home on North Detroit Street Saturday afternoon and found a man with a deep laceration on his arm. 44-year-old Deborah Justice is now facing counts of felonious assault and domestic violence. The man was taken to Miami Valley Hospital with a serious injury. And we're waiting to hear from Dayton police this afternoon after a large fight and gunfire led them to call for immediate backup.
20: Yesterday, just before 1 a.m., a woman called a 911 to report someone ran up and hit her friend in the face. That was outside of the reserve on 3rd. Moments later, a large fight broke out and several officers arrived to the scene. Less than an hour after that, another Signal 99 was called in after a shooting on Hyde Street.
4: And that's News Center 7's Nick Foley. Happening this week, the city of Kettering is flushing out its fire hydrants. It starts today in the neighborhood near Bigger and Ron Roads. If you live in this area, you're asked to hold off on washing laundry until after 5:30 p.m. throughout the rest of the week.
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4: The man known for making iconic singers into stars passes away at 94. Clive Davis is credited for his work with Whitney Houston, Barry Manilow, and several more. Davis's family says he died at his Manhattan home this morning after recently being hospitalized for respiratory problems. Now with the Miami Valley's most accurate and dependable forecast, here's Storm Center 7 meteorologist Ryan Mirando.
14: The rest of this Monday, it will be rather gray out there with a few peaks of sunshine. It stays mild, too, with high temperatures well below average in the low 70s. Clearing sky overnight tonight, so Tuesday morning starts cool with temperatures in the mid-50s. I'm Storm Center 7 meteorologist Ryan Mirando for Dayton Severe Weather Station, 1290 and 95.7 WHIO.
4: And the latest scan of the live Doppler 7 radar sings some heavy thunderstorms throughout parts of Clinton and Greene counties this afternoon. Right now, it's 72 degrees in Eaton, up to 74 in downtown Dayton. Our next scheduled news in less than 15 minutes and immediately when it breaks. 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
6: 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And that's ultimately reflected in what you pay for insurance. 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The brochures are really fancy, but if something's really wrong, you have a big illness, a big expense, they don't pay. They may pay for routine doctor visits, but something really goes wrong, that premium wasn't worth it.
15: Clark is WHIO's consumer warrior, and you can hear him during Miami Valley's morning news on WHIO.
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0: Hello, America. Welcome. It is Eric Erickson here. 877-973-7425. Should you wish to be on the program, let me go to the phones. Bill, you're up first today. Welcome. How are you?
23: I'm fine, thank you, Hop. Hope you're doing well.
0: I am.
23: I was listening to your last monologue on J.D. Vance, and he's an isolationist. I guess my question is, how can we put this man up to be a presidential candidate? I mean, this, we can't be an isolationist. It's led us into two world wars.
0: Well, look, I mean, people are fickle, and if Vance is the Republican nominee, there will be a whole lot of people who don't particularly like his policies who say, well, he's better than the other guy, so they'll vote for him.
23: Not so sure he would be better than the other guy. That's what's got me really worried.
0: Well, listen, you can say that now, Bill, but when the other side puts up someone who is really bad, there will be a lot of people who hold their... I mean, look, there are a lot of Republicans who don't particularly like Trump, but they're like, you know what, better than Kamala Harris, let's go. So
23: that was true. My big worry about this is going where you say it's going, that they will get a nuclear weapon and they will use it. I may not be around to see it, but yeah.
0: Yeah.
23: And so we wind up with a nuclear war out of this. That's my big worry.
0: Look, I agree. It is a terrible deal. And the number of people who are trying to find silver linings and justify it because they want to be good team players. There is no team I want to be on that hands Iran billions of dollars and says, if you want to fund terrorists, have at it. That's what this deal does. You can lie and say it doesn't, but the plain text of the deal does exactly that. That Iran will get a $300 billion reconstruction fund and forget the whole performance for payment stuff. We literally just gave them $10 billion today. They hadn't done jack. It's a terrible deal. Shameful, shameful. And yeah, it is the Vance plan, but at the end of the day, the president of the United States is the one who approved it. So he's gotta own this. You can't just pass the buck to JD for negotiating it. Look, I don't want to spend a lot of time criticizing. I've nothing good to say about the deal, so there's no reason for me to continue to badmouth it. You get it, you know where I stand. Some of you willfully disagree just because you want to be team players, even though you know deep down it's a bad deal. But I want to talk about the Democrats because, again, this goes to the heart of the question. If you don't like J.D. Vance's foreign policy, but you see what's on the other side, what do? That's the problem for the Democrats. They're weird. I want to play for you some separate clips of different Democrats. And I want to begin. I want to begin here with Joy Reid. You know Joy Reid. Joy Reid was on MSNBC, or I guess it's MS now. She was MSNBC when they booted her. She's a hysteric, sees everything through a racial lens, lied about things she wrote in the past, claimed she was hacked and all that. She was on a podcast, and I want you to just listen to this clip.
24: Because in many ways, and with apologies to my dear spicy white friends, because I know that my white brothers and sisters do love a 4th of July. It is Independence Day. Everybody's barbecuing. It's a thing. I can promise you, black folks, we will take that day off. We will barbecue because we off. But black people, that nobody black I know is really excited about the 4th of July because it is what Frederick Douglass said it is. It is the celebration of slaveholders who freed themselves from having to pay taxes to the crown for their slave empire. And that is what it is.
0: No, one, that's not what it is. And two, this woman, I love that she, a extremely wealthy black woman in New York City, thinks she speaks for all black Americans. I've got black neighbors down the street. They come down to my house to shoot fireworks on the 4th of July with us. They love the holiday, too. They love being Americans. They fly an American flag in front of their house. I don't fly an American flag in front of my house. I don't because they get stuck in the trees. They have an American flag in front of their house. They're black. Joy Reid says they don't celebrate the 4th of July. They got their whole house decked up. They've even got a 4th of July wreath on their door right now for the 4th of July. I don't even have that. I've got one. We just haven't put it up yet. and she wants to say black people don't support the 4th of July, who is she to say, don't you love that I speak for all black? Can you imagine if I speak for all white people? Y'all, I'm so white, I don't put on white socks because I would lose them on my feet. I'm that white. I should be able to speak for all white people. But I don't. And yet she, with her bleach blonde hair, decides she's going to speak for all black people. Joy Reid says black people don't celebrate the 4th of July. And by the way, I think she's with Alex Wagner from MS Now, saying that in some sort of podcast or some such. And that's her view. But let's go to the actual politicians now. Because I want to play this for you. This is a Jewish politician running for the United States Congress in New York, trying to rally Islamic voters. His name is Brad Lander. He is a far-left Democrat. He is Jewish. And he, my friends, is speaking in a mosque. This is courtesy of Memory, the Middle East Media Research Institute. You know when it's coming from Memory, it's going to be juicy. This is a Democratic politician who's running for the United States Congress.
2: I believe, as a proud Jewish New Yorker, that Israel's genocide in Gaza is a desecration, is a violation of the understanding that everyone is created in God's image, every one of those Palestinian kids in Gaza, just as divine as my beloved children. And so, yes, in Congress, I will not vote for any more U.S. military aid to Israel, not the bombs that are destroying the hospitals and schools in Gaza, not the occupation in Lebanon, which is now, I believe, unfortunately, on its way potentially to being a genocide as well, kind of partnership I developed with Soran, I hope to come to have with Rashida Tlaib and Ilhan Omar and others in Congress to show we can build a city and a country and a world that everyone can afford and where everyone is welcome and where everyone's humanity is respected. Bismillahirrahmanirrahim.
0: Now, I'm going to read for you what he is saying here as he chants this in Arabic. In the name of Allah, the Merciful, the

0: you very much for welcoming me today.
1: Through your hands comes the relief for the believers and the killing of the infidel by your sword. You got that? That is, after he leaves, after this Jewish politician leaves, they chant this. They chant this after the Jewish politician who sings to them in Arabic about God, who is neither begat nor begotten. That is a rejection of Jesus' divinity in the Quran. Through your hands come the relief for the believers and the killing of the infidel by your swords. So after a Jewish politician speaks to this mosque and sings to them in Arabic, does the dog and pony show to get their votes, the imam of the mosque says, glory to Allah for slaughtering the infidel in a mosque in New York City. That guy is desperate to get the Islamic vote on his side. And you know, the irony here is the person he's running against is even more radical than him. And then there's James Tallarico, friends, down in Texas. Some new audio has surfaced about Tallarico. Listen to this.
2: My imagination is also just limited by my own background and identity, right? My whiteness, my masculinity, all those things limit my imagination about what's possible. So I have to continually press against that to try to expand the limits of what I'm dreaming of for our community. And that's where, you know, Dr. Robin, your book helps me do that. And
1: now, who is he talking about there? He's talking about a trans queer Latinx theologian, Roberto Henderson Espinoza. That is James Tallarico's inspiration for seeing beyond his whiteness and masculinity. A trans queer Latinx, in other words, a white person with mental health issues, is James Tallarico's guide to see beyond his masculinity. I bet he has seen beyond his masculinity. Friends, the Republican Party is not doing great these days. But I'll take it over the weirdos of the Democratic Party. You got James Tallarico, who wants to see beyond the limits of his whiteness and masculinity by learning from a trans queer Latinx theologian. You've got a Democratic politician who goes to a mosque in New York City, grovels to them for their vote, sings to them in Arabic about the greatness of Allah, and is then followed up by the imam saying death to the infidel. You've got Joy Reid saying how black people don't celebrate the 4th of July. You've got a guy in New Hampshire who volunteered for an Al-Qaeda affiliate in Bosnia. You have a guy in Michigan who is an apologist for Hamas and isn't sure Israel should exist. You've got a Nazi in Maine. You got this woman running in New York City who is Zoran Mandami's pick, who is a New York transplant who lives off her parents and believes that we should abolish the police, that crime is a state of mind. You've got a Democratic Soros-funded prosecutor in Philadelphia, Pennsylvania, who has made up evidential errors in order to dismiss murder charges against non-white people because he thinks they're oppressed. These are the people the Democratic Party is running across the nation. And there is a real play for the Republican Party to just point out how weird and anti-American they are, because they are weird and anti-American by and large. They are very anti-American, these people. They don't like the country. I'll criticize J.D. Vance for his isolationist foreign policy, but I don't doubt for a minute he loves the country. It is the Democrats, they got themselves some issues here with their candidates. Now, as I mentioned in the first hour, if you weren't here, the Democratic Party outside groups understand there's a problem. So what the Democratic Party outside groups, the super PACs are doing, is they're targeting very local, hyper-local politics in cities and counties and congressional districts around the country. What they're doing is they're going into these swing districts and beneath the radar, where the GOP isn't picking up on these ads yet. They're targeting blue-collar voters saying, hey, are you mad about your hospital closing down in the last year? That was the fallout from President Trump's tax cuts. He gave the wealthy tax breaks and your hospital closed down. Hey, are you mad about your local industrial hub shutting down? That's the president's tariffs. The president's tariffs caused that business to shut down. And you should remember that in November. It's very smart politics. Nationally, the Democrats are screaming about Trump as an authoritarian and Donald Trump is a threat to democracy and somebody's got to contain Donald Trump. But locally, the Democratic candidates, the congressional candidates, are focused on hyper-local issues. The mill that closed down, the manufacturing plant that closed down. down, the hospital that closed down, and they're tying each of those things directly to President Trump's policies. And that's how, at the local level, they're making the case, you need me in Congress to contain the president's impulses. Frankly, the Iran deal and the Iran war play into that impulse control of the president. And the Republicans, the response is going to be, look at these weirdos. The problem for Republicans on the look at these weirdos piece is that if you have some really good Democratic candidates in swing districts that are focusing on the very local issues are going to trump the national issues. The local hospital closing down is going to more meaningfully impact your life in North Carolina than James Tallarico being a weirdo in Texas is. And that's where the Republicans need to be very, very, very careful how they figure out how to campaign moving forward into 2026. And they need to be mindful of this right now underground. It's not on the radar Democratic campaign strategy where they're targeting local districts with really local issues, but tying those local issues into Republican Party policies at the federal level. Let me tell you about Perfectly Snug before I get out of here. They are my mattress topper, and I love them. 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
0: When the truth seems hazy, Eric will clear the way. 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
3: Now from the WHIO News Center, here are the three big things you need to know. A Xenia woman is behind bars after cops say she stabbed her ex with a curtain rod. A trial for a Dayton man accused of murder begins today. And the ATF makes dozens of arrests during a drug and gun operation in Dayton. Full details on these stories and more. Our next scheduled newscast is at 2 o'clock. I'm Sierra Lawson, WHIO Continuing News.
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4: This is a brutal thing. You're ill or you get hurt and somebody calls for an ambulance. Do you know that the federal No Surprises Act provides you no protection against bill shock from an ambulance service? 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They can charge you whatever they want. And these bills can be backbreaking. 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Otherwise, you negotiate the bill. Don't just pay the zillion dollars. 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
2: Ray, rather humid and cool for the rest of our Monday with highs in the low 70s. A clearing sky overnight tonight will cause temperatures to start chilly in the mid-50s tomorrow morning. I'm Storm Center 7 meteorologist Ryan Mirando.
3: 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It's 75 degrees in Dayton and 155 on 1290 and 95.7 WHIO.
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5: Okay, this is pretty fantastic. Those of you in Sacramento, California, listening on KSTE, you got to hear this. I'm reading the summary on Twitter. The video is pretty awesome. On June 18th, Sacramento County deputies tracked 30-year-old felon Austin Carter to a South Sacramento home where he barricaded himself in a garage, facing an unresponsive suspect gripping a knife. They attached a powerful magnet to a consumer drone and disarmed him, followed by a robot dog scouting and a canine aiding their arrest. No one was seriously hurt. The sheriff's office heralded as a nationwide first for non-lethal innovation using everyday tech. They released footage showing the pilot skills with VR goggles. Literally, they put this really powerful magnet on this drone, flew it in, and it yanked the knife out of the guy's hand. The magnet yanked the knife out of the guy's hand, and the drone took off. And then they sent in a robot dog and a regular dog to apprehend the guy. It was kind of wild. Good for you. Those of you, hat tip to you, tip of the hat, Sacramento police. That is very well done. The SWAT team for Sacramento, very, very well done. I'm genuinely impressed with that. Sacramento Sheriff's Office has the video of the sheriff deputy flying the drone. That was really well done, and tight flying too in those quarters. You know, I've got a Phantom 5 DJI drone. I have not taken it out of the box in more than a year. I typically, when my father-in-law has a clog in his gutter, can fly it over and see what the clog is, and 9 times out of 10 it's a kid's wiffle ball or something, but hadn't done that in a while. I need to get my drone out. I used to take some, but you know, they're so highly regulated now. It just hasn't been worth it because something happens, you get in all sorts of big trouble, and you have to have a FAA serial number, and you can be a hobbyist, but people were causing so many problems, they kind of cracked down on the use of drones. But I sure did enjoy flying mine. It was a lot of fun. Okay, when we get back, I want to talk about oppression in the

0: A lot of people blasting Elon Musk for being a trillionaire and the awful things about billionaires in this country. But actually, when you think about it, our way of life is more oppressed because of poor people than wealthy people. Yeah. It's not the guy with the $1 trillion who's causing our toothpaste to be locked up at a CVS, is it? It's not the really wealthy guy who is shoplifting and driving up our prices, is it? 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
3: More and more people are using ChatGPT or Claude or Gemini or another AI tool when they're shopping. 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You pop in your credit card information or debit card information and all your stuff, and you just wait for the thing to arrive, and then it doesn't. 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
4: Live from the WHIO News Center, this is Miami Valley's News at 2. It's our top local story. We have the results on a federal drug and gun operation in Dayton.
5: Tracking the return of sunshine, I'm Storm Center 7 meteorologist Ryan Mirando, also keeping temperatures below average in the Storm Center 7 forecast coming up.
6: Traffic moving very well across the Miami Valley this afternoon. No traffic accidents to report at this time. I'm Chris Hartley, WHIO Triple Team Traffic.
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4: And it's our top local story. Federal cops arrest nearly 50 people, a part of an 8-week operation that targeted drugs and guns in Dayton. The ATF, Homeland Security, the U.S. Attorney's Office, and Dayton Police announcing today the results of what they call Operation Fly City, where they put 47 people behind bars and recovered 176 firearms. They say many of these guns recovered during the operation were either stolen or used in crimes. WHIO News Time is 2:01. It's 75 degrees now in downtown Dayton. And speaking of the ATF, the Bureau is offering a $2,500 reward for information that leads to the arrests of two wanted men. Isaiah Chancellor and Anthony Scott are both facing felonies connected to drug and firearm offenses. Scott is considered armed and dangerous. We have a photo of both of them at WHIO.com. You're asked to call Crime Stoppers if you have any information. And trial is underway for a man accused of killing a Dunbar High School student near the Dayton RTA bus hub last year.
8: Julius Williamson Jr. is now charged in the shooting death of Alfred Hale III, and police say Hale was killed after an argument last April. Hale was found shot in the chest after he collapsed at In-N-Out restaurant on South Jefferson Street. He died at the hospital.
4: And that's News Center 7's Nick Foley. The jury is being selected for the trial today. And a Xenia woman is arrested, accused of stabbing her ex-boyfriend with a curtain rod. This happening around 5:30 Saturday evening on North Detroit Street, with cops taking 44-year-old Deborah Justice into custody. She says she left the man with serious injuries, now in jail facing charges of felonious assault and domestic violence.
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4: Israel and Hezbollah seem to be putting hold on strikes during talks between the U.S. and Iran and Switzerland.
9: Israel and Hezbollah did not trade fire on Sunday for the first time since March 2nd, according to the UN. In a call with Fox News on Sunday, President Trump said he was disappointed in the way that Israel hasn't been able to put Hezbollah away. The leader of Hezbollah, Naim Qassem, gave a televised speech over the weekend indicating that Israeli forces staying in southern Lebanon would mean a violation of the deal.
4: And that's Fox's Trey Yinks reporting. WHIO News Time is 2:03. 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
4: 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Now with the Miami Valley's most accurate and dependable forecast, here's Storm Center 7 meteorologist Brian Mirando.
5: It's rather gray out there for the rest of this Monday. Tiny bit humid with temperatures well below average in the low 70s. We'll get a clearing sky overnight tonight, so we will start slightly chilly tomorrow morning for our Tuesday, down in the mid-50s. Lots of sunshine tomorrow with a high of 77. Wednesday morning also starts in the mid-50s, increasing clouds with a high of 78. We'll have a few a.m. showers rolling through on Thursday morning with more late storms developing Friday afternoon and evening. I'm Storm Center 7 meteorologist Ryan Mirando for Dayton's Severe Weather Station 1290 and 95.7 WHIO.
4: And the latest scan of the live Doppler 7 radar seeing some real heavy thunderstorms now moving to the east away from Clinton County. There still looks to be the remainder of some heavy showers in parts of Warren and Clinton counties this hour. Right now it's 64 degrees up in Greenville, 76 in downtown Dayton. Our next scheduled news in less than 15 minutes and immediately when it breaks. 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

0: Americans. Welcome. It is Eric Erickson here across the United States. 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I will send you a link. You can buy your tickets to the Not Safe for Radio show. It is October 10th in Atlanta. There's a great hotel right next to the convention center if you want to come in and hang out. A buddy of mine texted me the other day and said, we didn't get to hang out the last time. I hope we can this time. I was like, it'll be try to be a little more personable this time and hang out with folks. It's going to be a fun night. Text the word show to 33777. And you can get tickets, great for you and your family, a great gift to give. I'm looking forward to seeing you guys there. October 10th. I guess I'm going to stir the pot here. I certainly stirred the pot with my comments on black churches. My goodness, you should see the hate mail. I have been thinking a lot more about, because I keep seeing more and more commentary about Elon Musk. And there was some woman the other day went viral blasting billionaires and trillionaires. And it is kind of funny to watch millionaires paid by billionaires attacking a trillionaire who he probably isn't now. SpaceX stock, as everybody expected, collapsed. I'm sure it'll go back up a little bit, but you get to 180 days and the people who are invested in it initially, they get to start selling their stock. It's going to go down. He won't be a trillionaire and people will gloat about it. Will he suddenly not be bad if you didn't like him because he's no longer a trillionaire? There are lots and lots of people out there on the left who are attacking Elon Musk for being a trillionaire, and they hate billionaires too, unless you fund the left. There's a lot of jealousy out there. The 10th commandment. The 10th commandment says, thou shalt not covet thy neighbor's house. Thou shalt not covet thy neighbor's wife, nor his manservant, nor his maidservant, nor his ox, nor his donkey, nor anything that is thy neighbor's. So much of the left premises their public policy on covetousness. Reading from the Westminster Larger Catechism, what are the duties required in the 10th commandment? The duties required in the 10th commandment are such a full contentment with one's own condition and such a charitable frame of the whole soul towards our neighbor as that all our inward motions and affections touching him tend unto and further all that good which is his. What is forbidden by the 10th commandment? The sins forbidden in the 10th commandment are discontentment with our own estate, envying and grieving at the good of our neighbor, together with all inordinate motions and affections to anything that is his. If you hate your neighbor because he's more successful than you, you're sinning. If you are not content with where you are in the world, you're sinning. I struggle with contentment. On Friday, I missed my show because I was flying Delta and the plane broke and they couldn't get us home in time and I couldn't get out to go do the show and make it back to the airport to be able to get home. There were no available flights. I'm a little jealous of my friends who get to fly private. One day I want to. I want land in a big house. There's some acreage near me. If I could buy it, I would, but I'm not in a financial position to buy it. We have people who come past our house. I'm like, man, I want the big house with the big gate and a lot of land, enough land to bury bodies. I struggle with being content. I'm in a nice house in a nice neighborhood, and I have nice things, and I'm not content. And it's a sin, and it's something I have to work on. There are a lot of people who have failed at life. And when I filled in for Rush Limbaugh one time, I got vilified by people. This was at a time that union organizers were trying to get people to go on strike at McDonald's to get a quote-unquote living wage. They've done this in California now, and McDonald's is laying people off and replacing them with computer kiosks. And I said at the time, the people who are out there marching in the streets that their employer pays them more, they failed at life. And boy, did I get eviscerated by people. I see someone today on social media talking about how the wealthy oppress us. This is why they hate the billionaires and the trillionaires. The billionaires and the trillionaires oppress us. I don't think that's so. You know who oppresses you and me? The poor people who failed at life. Yeah. When you go to CVS or Walgreens and you can't buy razor blades because you got to get someone to open up the glass to give it to you, or in some places the toothpaste, in some places every single product. That's not because of the billionaires and the trillionaires. Your life is oppressed because of the poor criminals who failed at life, who come in and shoplift. When you go to the grocery store and you can't buy things unless you go behind the counter and get someone to help you, that's not because of the rich person. That's the poor criminal who failed at life. When you go out and about and you are scared of getting carjacked, you're a victim of crime, that's not Elon Musk. That's not Jeff Bezos. That's not the upper middle class. That's the poor criminals who failed at life. You're more oppressed by them. Your taxes go up to fund more police. That's because of the criminal element. And the criminal element tends not to be the wealthy criminal. It's the shopkeeper. It's the thief. It's the gangbanger. And they are not wealthy. They have failed at life. They've made poor decisions. And the progressive left would rather you point the finger at the rich guy than the people who are causing all the problems. You know, President Bukele down in El Salvador went from the most crime-infested country on earth to it's now the safest country in Central America. You know what he did? He locked up the criminals and he kept them locked up. We have in this country this abolitionist movement when it comes to prisons. We need more prisons. We should put more people in jail. The left's response is, well, you're like North Korea or China. North Korea and China lock up a lot of people. But you know, North Korea and China, they lock up political dissidents. We're not asking to lock up political dissidents in this country. We're asking to lock up the criminal element. In New York City, the criminals gone wild. In Philadelphia, the criminals gone wild. I live in Middle Georgia, in Macon, Georgia, Bibb County, and our district attorney is just incompetent, and multiple murder trials have been thrown out. Crime is going up. But you know what they've done around here in the past? What they did is they got rid of the gang task force. They're doing this in progressive enclaves in this country now, where gang enclave or gang task forces were, and now these little progressive enclaves are getting rid of the gang task force and say, there is no gang crime. We have no statistically reported gang crime. Well, you don't because you got rid of the task force that reported the crime. It's, last I checked, it's not a bunch of wealthy white people who are getting together in criminal gangs and selling drugs and doing murders and rapes and batteries and home break-ins and carjackings and things like that. It's not the wealthy whites. The crimes of the wealthy whites tend to be fashion-related. The wealthy whites are the obnoxious busybodies who actually are electing the progressive prosecutors to focus on the HOA crimes instead of the actual crimes. You know, in my community, they tried to throw a 95-year-old woman in jail. The Planning and Zoning Commission. Do you know why? 20 years ago, this 95-year-old woman, when she was, look, I can do the math in my head, 75 years old, 20 years ago, she replaced the windows in her historic home with vinyl frame windows. 20 years later, a progressive ne'er-do-well busybody moves in next to her and files a zoning complaint. She has windows that do not match the historic architecture of the building. 20 years after replacing the windows. And what does the local government do? The local government decides they got to make or change the windows. 20 years later, you're not hearing me wrong. A 95-year-old woman in my city 20 years ago replaced the windows in her historic home here in Macon, Georgia. And 20 years later, a busybody progressive historian neighbor files a zoning complaint against her for having replaced her windows 20 years ago. And the local Planning and Zoning Commission, run by a bunch of liberals, decided to throw her in jail if she didn't change her windows back. Two members of the five-member council sided with her. They happened to be the conservative white guys on the council. The other busybodies, the Democrats, decided to throw her in jail. They only stopped throwing her in jail when someone realized that 20 years ago, the address on her home was different, and they looked it up, and lo and behold, they'd given her permission 20 years ago to change the windows. This woman, 95 years old, almost went to jail. You know who they're not throwing in jail? The murderers, the pickpockets, the insane homeless people who harass the downtown area and are doing drugs openly. No, those people aren't going to jail. It's the 95-year-old white woman for the crime of changing her window 20 years ago with permission that they forgot they had given her. When I go to CVS, in my neck of the woods, very few things are behind glass. But here from my office, I can look down this highway behind the hospital where I am, and there's a CVS, and you go in there, and everything is behind lock and key, not just the razor blades. And you know the difference? The difference is, well, that neighborhood is crime infested and very poor. My neighborhood is fairly wealthy. It's not the rich people who are oppressing you on a daily basis. It's the white busybodies who are propping up the criminal element in the poor community. And why are they doing it? Because they violate on a daily basis the 10th commandment. Thou shalt not covet. Thou shalt not cover thy neighbor's house, thy neighbor's wife, his manservant, his maidservant, his ox, his donkey, nor anything that is thy neighbor's. And the entire conversation about Elon Musk is coveting his wealth. If I had his money, I could fund the government for a month, and the government wouldn't cut its spending, and you'd be out of money. And there would be no more Elon Musks, because who would want to become a trillionaire and have their money confiscated by the government to fund the government for just a month? And what it ultimately is these people, they're not content with where they are in life. I struggle with contentment. I want the private jet. I want one of you rich money bags listeners to subsidize my life and help me buy my land and build my house and get my plane. I wish I had a wealthy relative that I could suck up to pass away and leave everything to me in their will. It's not going to happen. It's hard work. I'm not really resentful. I struggle with contentment, but I'm not resentful of the wealthy people who have it. I just want to work harder. I want the opportunity. But the left doesn't want the opportunity. They have failed at life. They've been subsidized by their parents. They don't want to work for it. And they increasingly believe that the country is bad enough that they can't work for it. And the reason they can't work for it is they're not really willing to go get a job that actually makes them money. They want to be the master of puppetry arts. They want to be able to paint bad paintings for a living and have the rest of us subsidize it. They're not grounded in the real world, and they're brimming with contentment or with contempt. For other people, they do not have contentment for their own lives. And they wish to spin you and tell you that rich people are bad. Next time you go to your local drugstore and have to get someone to come unlock the case to buy razor blades, you remind yourself that's not because of Elon Musk. That's the criminal poor who failed at life, who made bad decisions and decided everyone else is to blame. And that typically is what happens in these communities, is they make bad decisions, and then they blame everyone else. You yourselves know people who have failed at life. And by the way, people get really mad when I say people, so you can't say someone's failed at life. Yes, I can, and you know exactly who I'm talking about. You might even have a relative that they made bad decisions, and now they blame everyone else. They can't accept responsibility for their station in life. They can't accept that they made the bad decision that led to their failure in life. It's the conspiracy. Someone did it to them. It's the man. It's like my old client, the crackhead who had crack under his driver's seat, and he blamed the man. And it was the judge who had to tell him he meant the white man. He couldn't accept responsibility for his crack. He had to blame the man. It's what these people who fail in life do. They blame everyone else. Oh, it's systemic racism. Oh, it's systemic poverty. Oh, it's the fall. It's the fallout of Jim Crow. Oh, it's the country's historic racism. No, it's you made bad decisions and decided to be a criminal, and the rest of us are held hostage to your behavior. And if we built more prisons and threw these people in jail instead of trying to be sympathetic to them, we wouldn't have to go buy diapers behind glass at the local pharmacy, because they wouldn't be getting stolen all the time. And instead, what have progressive white people done? They're not going to enforce the laws against the crimes of shoplifting because, oh, it's the systemic racism of the country. No, you've just excused people who failed at life. It's not Elon Musk's fault. It's not society's fault. It's these people's fault for doing what they did and choosing to live a life of crime. And it's your fault for giving them the excuse to do it instead of putting them behind bars or making them move on with their life. Because you've run afoul of the 10th commandment. You covet.
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2: Now from the WHIU News Center, here are the three big things you need to know. The ATF arrests 47 people and seizes over 100 guns in an eight-week operation in Dayton. The man accused of killing a Dunbar High School student near the downtown RTA hub stands trial beginning today. And a senior woman is accused of stabbing her ex-boyfriend with a curtain rod over the weekend. Full details on these stories and more next scheduled newscast coming up at 2:30. I'm Ron Otto, WHIU Continuing News.
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17: Gray, rather humid and cool for the rest of our Monday with highs in the low 70s. A clearing sky overnight tonight will cause temperatures to start chilly in the mid-50s tomorrow morning. I'm Storm Center 7 meteorologist Ryan Mirando.
2: And I'm Ron Otto in the WHIO News Center. It's currently 74 degrees in downtown Dayton at 227 on 1290 at 95.7 WHIO.
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0: Hello there. Welcome. It is Eric Erickson here. My goodness, this has made national headlines. So, Brookhaven, Georgia. It is a Atlanta suburb. It is set to vote tomorrow, its city council, on a 40% property tax hike. And their argument is that, well, we haven't raised property taxes in a decade. And so now they're going to raise it 40%. That's crazy. The city only gets 78% of total property tax bills. The city wants more for itself, though. Schools and the county also get money. But that's wild, a 40% property tax increase, and say, well, we haven't raised it in 10 years, so it's time to bring it up 40%. The legislature, you got Ron DeSantis attacking him, by the way. The governor down in Florida is attacking him. It's just wild to see this. But you know, here's the thing. If your property taxes go up in Brookhaven, Georgia, you voted for these people. You voted for them. At some point, the voters have to realize that they keep voting for these policies and these politicians, and they keep getting the same sorts of failed politics. A 40% tax increase. And look, I understand the argument. Well, we haven't raised property taxes in 10 years. Okay. But you're going to raise it 40% at one time is absurd. Whether it's Los Angeles or Brookhaven, Georgia, or Chicago, Illinois, or New York City, you, the voter, when you elect these politicians, this is the sort of stuff you get. It is your fault. Stop blaming the politicians you voted for. I feel bad for the people who didn't vote for the politicians. They're held hostage by the winds, but that's the way democracy works. Time and time again, they're like in Los Angeles and New York. It's a bunch of progressive white people who feel bad about being white, who decide they gotta impose bad policies on themselves as a way to feel good about themselves. Goodness gracious. Now, Incogni can't protect you from city councils raising taxes, but they can help you with the data brokers who sell your data online to the scammers or the hucksters or the frauds. 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
2: 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Our top local story, the ATF arrests dozens of people in a long operation in Dayton.
17: I'm tracking our next big system. I'm Storm Center 7 meteorologist Ryan Miranda. How it's likely going to impact us in the Storm Center 7 forecast coming up.
19: Highway's looking pretty good this afternoon as you're traveling out and around the Miami Valley. Route 4, 235, 75, and 70, all looking good. I'm Chris Hartley, WHIO Triple Team Traffic.
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2: It is our top local story. The ATF says it made dozens of arrests in an 8-week operation to fight gun violence in Dayton.
22: 47 people are facing federal charges. A number of guns were taken during this operation, including rifles, shotguns, and machine guns.
2: News Center 7's Nick Foley reporting in Operation Fly City. The ATF got help from Dayton Police, Homeland Security, and the U.S. Attorney's Office. Happening now, the trial of a man accused of shooting a Dunbar High School student to death is underway. Prosecutors say Julius Williamson Jr. murdered 18-year-old Alfred Hale III near the Dayton RTA hub last April. So far, Williamson is pleading not guilty by reason of insanity. We'll continue to follow this as we get more from the courtroom. To Green County, a woman is behind bars accused of stabbing her ex-boyfriend with a curtain rod during a fight. Cops went to a home on North Detroit Street Saturday afternoon and found a man with a deep laceration on his arm. 44-year-old Deborah Justice is now facing counts of felonious assault and domestic violence. The man was taken to Miami Valley Hospital with serious injury. Israel and Hezbollah appearing to halt attacks after talks between the U.S. and Iran and Switzerland.
1: Israel and Hezbollah did not trade fire on Sunday for the first time since March 2nd, according to the U.N. In a call with Fox News on Sunday, President Trump said he was disappointed in the way that Israel hasn't been able to put Hezbollah away.
2: And Fox's Trey Yingst, Vice President Vance expressing optimism about the talks with Iran.
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2: City of Huber Heights asking for nominations for this year's Star Spangled Heights Grand Marshal. The city's social media post asks for people to take a few minutes to name someone who deserves to be recognized. Nominations must be submitted by tomorrow. We have a link to that on our website, WHIO.com. Now with the Miami Valley's most accurate and dependable forecast, your Storm Center 7 meteorologist Ryan Mirando.
17: The rest of this Monday, it will be rather gray out there with a few peaks of sunshine. It stays mild, too, with high temperatures well below average in the low 70s. Clearing sky overnight tonight, so Tuesday morning starts cool with temperatures in the mid-50s. I'm Storm Center 7 meteorologist Ryan Mirando for Dayton Severe Weather Station 1290 and 95.7 WHIO.
2: Latest scan of the live Doppler 7 radar. Right now, the rain's moved out of the Miami Valley. It's just cloudy right now, 74 in Springfield, 74 in downtown Dayton at 233. Our next scheduled news in less than 15 minutes and immediately when it breaks. 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
5: Here's a look at what's happening around the Miami Valley this week. 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This is in Riverside. $10 to get in. 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It's going to be in Centerville on Sunday. 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
0: Greetings. Welcome. It is Eric Erickson here. The phone number is 877-973-7425, should you wish to be on the program. 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By the way, I want you to know, I bought a camera to film myself cooking. It's way more annoying than I expected. I haven't gotten into the habit yet. But this weekend, I made homemade lasagna. When I say I made homemade lasagna, I made the pasta dough homemade and rolled it out into pasta sheets. And then I made the bechamel. And then I made the bolognese. And then I baked it in my wood-burning pizza oven. And it was hands down one of the best things I've ever made. And I may never make it again because it was so many steps. When you can buy, I wanted to make the pasta homemade. I wanted to try it. It was really good. It was really good. It'll be even better today. Normally I pack it all up and I send it all home with my friends on Sunday night. And I'm like, I'm saving some of this for me because it was really good. It's going to be better the second day. Okay. All right. So I want to give you a heads up here. The president is waging a legal war before the Supreme Court, and he's won a lot of the fights. I am a big fan of the idea of the unitary executive. There are three branches of government in our Constitution. There's not a fourth branch. There's not a fifth branch. There are three branches. There is the legislative, the executive, and the judicial. There is a way to amend the Constitution. If you want a fourth branch of government, you can amend the Constitution and create it, but Congress has chosen not to do that. As a result of there being three branches of government, there is an executive branch, and I'm a big fan of the unitary executive, and it's not some fringe doctrine. A lot of legal professors who are liberals will say it's a fringe doctrine. It's not a fringe doctrine. It is literally the first sentence of Article 2 of the Constitution. The executive power is vested in a president of the United States, not a president and then some, but in a president of the United States, or the president of the United States. So the bureaucracy is in Article 2. And since the executive power is invested in the president should be able to hire and fire the bureaucracy at will. Now, the Supreme Court, I think, has gotten it wrong over time, but it has led to great stability in the country where the president has limits on his firings. The question is the Federal Reserve. Because the Federal Reserve is a weird amalgamation where there are banks chartered by Congress that Congress oversees that have independence. And they put people in the Federal Reserve. But then the president can appoint the chairman of the Federal Reserve. But then he can only fire the chairman for cause because it's a quasi-independent governmental agency. And the Supreme Court has legalized it and said that that's fine, that it is a hybrid legislative executive group. But I think it kind of runs afoul of that. And I know the Supreme Court's going to disagree. And I bring all of this up because, first of all, the stock market out there and the financial institutions in America are now think we're going to see interest rates go back up when Kevin Warsh was appointed by the president specifically to lower interest rates. But given where the economy is, the odds are they go up. But in particular now, we have cases pending before the Supreme Court. The birthright citizenship case is pending. Whether the president can fire Lisa Cook from the Federal Reserve for cause. Power over supposedly independent agencies like the Federal Trade Commission. And whether the president can strip temporary status from thousands of immigrants without a due process hearing. I think he wins that case, by the way. We'll see. And independent agencies. What do we do with independent agencies? Years ago, there was the, now all of a sudden it escapes my name. I used to know the estate case. Case over independent agencies like the Federal Trade Commission. The Federal Trade Commission was at the center of a dispute with Franklin Roosevelt. And way back in the day, the Supreme Court held that it was an independent agency. And since it was an independent agency that just executed a bureaucratic function without partisanship, that the President of the United States could not just fire someone from the Federal Trade Commission. But over time, the Federal Trade Commission and most of the other commissions out there, with the exception of the Federal Reserve, have become extremely partisan. They change with administrations. Lisa Kahn was the head of the Federal Trade Commission that blocked the merger between Sprint and JetBlue, claiming that it would decrease competition. And now competition has been decreased because JetBlue is having financial trouble and Spirit went bankrupt and went out of business. And she did so, Lena Kahn and the Federal Trade Commission, as a proxy for the Biden administration. The FCC functions as now a proxy for whichever administration is in charge. And back in the day, The Supreme Court said that these were largely independent agencies, not functioning on the whim of a president, and so they could be preserved. But nowadays, they're not so much. That case will be decided any day now by the Supreme Court. The Supreme Court typically wraps up its entire hearing, all of its opinions get released by the end of June, so they can get out of town before July 4th. They're going to release opinions tomorrow. I suspect, I don't know, and maybe they're nothing burger cases tomorrow when they come out, but I suspect that my first hour of the program tomorrow is going to be about Supreme Court cases again, because here are some of the big outstanding cases in the court right now. The birthright citizenship case, outstanding. Firing of Federal Reserve board member, outstanding. Power over independent agencies, outstanding. Stripping protection from immigrants, outstanding. Boys and girls sports, outstanding. We got some major, major cases from the United States Supreme Court that are still pending. And what I suspect is going to happen is that some of them are going to start going against the president. I'm just not sure that they're going to redefine birthright citizenship. You know, I used to say I was very confident they wouldn't. And after hearing oral arguments, I'm not so sure anymore that I'm as confident as I was. But the odds are the Supreme Court does say the president can't get rid of birthright citizenship. And what I suspect they're going to do is they're going to say something along the lines of Congress can do it, but the president can't. The Supreme Court said it wasn't dismissing the president out of hand on birthright citizenship when they heard that case. Let me just read you from the Supreme Court back in the day. This is from, when was it? April 1st, 2026, from the Wall Street Journal. For more than 2 hours, the justices heard arguments on the legality of Trump's executive order seeking to exclude U.S.-born children from automatic citizenship if their parents are living here illegally or on temporary visas. After spending weeks disparaging the court, Trump attended part of the hearing in person. Beforehand, some legal experts predicted the president would lose in a rout. After all, lower court judges had resoundingly rejected his executive order, calling it unconstitutional. One of those judges said that in 4 decades on the bench, he'd never seen a case where the outcome was as clear as this one. But the justices of the Supreme Court didn't seem to agree it was so simple. He might end up losing the case, perhaps on a lopsided margin. Some members of the court's 6-justice conservative majority voiced clear unease about upending birthright citizenship to deal with modern problems. It's a new world, but the same constitution, Chief Justice Roberts said. Still, Roberts and his fellow conservatives also asked tough questions of the ACLU. They seem to be genuinely grappling with the administration's argument about why the longstanding understanding of the 14th Amendment citizenship clause would be wrong. Those questions focused on narrow and historic questions like domicile. Now, obviously, Elena Kagan, Sonia Sotomayor, and Ketanji Brown Jackson are not going to side with the administration. But it's kind of an open question at this point, and I suspect this is going to be one of the last cases decided. And the reason I say that is because it was a case argued in April, and those tend to come out later. So one of the questions will be whether or not the president can fire heads of regulatory agencies. It was a 2.5-hour oral argument back in December when the justices probed the limits of the president's power on this. Justice Brett Kavanaugh asked Solicitor General John Sauer about concerns from economists that a broad victory by the president could jeopardize, for example, the independence of the Federal Reserve's Board of Governors. Kavanaugh said he shared those concerns, but Kavanaugh and 5 other justices, this from the Wall Street Journal, are expected to be receptive to the president's argument that he's entitled to broad control over the National Labor Relations Board and the Federal Trade Commission. The Supreme Court seems to be carving out exceptions for the Federal Reserve, which is why I don't think the president's going to be able to fire Lisa Cook. And again, that was argued in January, so that case should soon be coming out. Supreme Court justices across the ideological spectrum expressed deep unease on a Wednesday in January about President Trump's attempt to fire a member of the Federal Reserve, with several stressing the importance of the central bank being insulated from authority. And here's the problem for the Supreme Court. If you're going to legitimize the nature of the Federal Reserve, can you not legitimize the nature of the National Labor Relations Board, the Federal Trade Commission, and the others? Elena Kagan has repeatedly taken shots at the conservatives for being inconsistent in their interpretations, that you have independent agencies and you can't have independent agencies. They've all got to be in the executive branch, but the Federal Reserve can be an independent agency, but you can't have independent agencies. They've got to be in the executive branch. And if they're in the executive branch, the president's got to have the power to oust them. None of it seems to be able to be reconciled to make much sense, does it? That's why the delay in these cases, they're so slow to trickle out, is the conservatives on the courts, on the court, are trying to figure out how to reconcile these cases because they want to preserve the independence of the Federal Reserve. We got a lot of cases that are coming out. You've also got West Virginia versus BPJ and Little. That is the outstanding case on transgender athletes. They're challenging the constitutionality of state laws in West Virginia and in Idaho that restrict transgender girls. You've also got the conversion therapy, although I think the conversion therapy case has now come out, and that's a that one was a big win on the First Amendment grounds. You've also got the NRSC versus the FEC case, National Republican Senatorial Committee versus the Federal Election Commissions. That's the question on campaign finance laws and the question on when is Election Day. Remember, there's an outstanding case on counting votes that come in after Election Day. Now, I raise all of these because, well, we got a lot of these outstanding cases in the court, and I'm going to be very intriguing to see whether or not these cases come out and how they come out. The Supreme Court is already starting to hear cases, or already agreeing to hear big cases for next year. We know that there are going to be decisions released tomorrow, and we know there are going to be decisions released on Thursday. And in theory, those are the last 2 days of cases for the United States Supreme Court. And these could be monumentally big cases all coming out at the end. When is an election over? When must ballots be in? Can the president fire members of the Federal Reserve? Can the president get rid of temporary protected status for immigrants? I think he can, and I think the court should agree with him. If one president can give it, another president should be able to give it away. Can boys be in girls' sports? Tomorrow, I predict. Now, it's always risky, but given the calendar and the way the Supreme Court works, we should only have two or three. They may be on Friday. Occasionally on Friday, they'll release opinions. They haven't stated so yet. We know Tuesday and Thursday this week, tomorrow and Thursday are going to be big Supreme Court days. And then that should be the end of the calendar, unless they go through Tuesday of next week. Tuesday of next week could be a big day in the Supreme Court. And that would be it. And then they go off on recess. All I'm saying, folks, is tomorrow, you probably want to be tuning into the show at noon, because at 10 a.m., the Supreme Court's going to release some monumental decisions, and I actually don't expect the president to win some of them, and some of the big ones I expect him to go down in just crashing defeat. He's going to be very angry, but you know what's going to happen? He's going to win some others, and the left is going to say, the court is corrupt, and in the pocket of the Trump administration, pay no attention to them just depriving him of things he wanted to do. We'll see. Time is running out for the Supreme Court on issuing these big decisions.
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2: Now from the WHIO News Center, here are the three big things you need to know. Trial for the man accused of killing a teen near the Dayton RTA begins today. Dozens of people are arrested in an ATF operation to curb gun violence in Dayton. And pop-up showers with some lightning in some parts of the Miami Valley this afternoon. Full details on these stories and more next scheduled newscast coming up at 3 o'clock. I'm Ron Otto, WHIO Continuing News.
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3: Let's say you got a kid who's going to be off to college this fall or is already in, and you're just really frustrated how much it's going to cost. 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
4: Limited. Gray, rather humid and cool for the rest of our Monday with highs in the low 70s. A clearing sky overnight tonight will cause temperatures to start chilly in the mid-50s tomorrow morning. I'm Storm Center 7 meteorologist Ryan Mirando.
5: 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It's currently 74 degrees in Dayton at 255 on 1290 at 95.7 WHIO.
6: He may not tell you what you want to hear, but he tells you what you need to hear. 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
7: I have to end my show on a sad note. My good friend Martha Zoller has passed away. I'm just seeing it come across the wire. Martha was an institution in Georgia on Georgia Radio. When I first started on radio as local host, she filled in for me more than once, and I literally was on the phone with her the other day. She had just taken a cross-country road trip with her daughter out to Arizona and loved every minute of it. She had had a heart attack a while back and decided to retire from radio to focus on her family. She's got aging in-laws and wanted to be able to spend more time with her family and decided to step away from the microphone. And now she stepped away from us. I am just really, really, really sad to hear the news of Martha passing away. Her husband, Lynn, is a wonderful human being, and they have children and grandchildren. Certainly, please keep the Zoller family in your prayers. I am just absolutely floored by this. We were chatting last week about me coming up to Gainesville in a few weeks to have breakfast with her before my show, now that she didn't have to do a show. I'm at a loss for words here at the end of the show. Prayers for Martha Zoller's family. And I know those of you nationally don't know Martha, but she's been a dear friend of mine for years, always calling in and checking in about my wife and kids and me, and calls probably about every week. I chat on the phone. I have chatted on the phone more with Martha Zoller than members of my family over the past couple of years. She calls all the time, and it's just I am sad to think that her phone call will not be coming through this week. Just deeply, deeply, deeply sad to hear this news. But she loved her family and loved her husband. And I think about her daughter. She was able to go on this road trip a few weeks ago. She called me so excited when they were leaving. Spent the night in Memphis. Had a chair up against the door. Thought they were staying in a nice hotel, and it turned out not to be. And they had to sleep with a chair wedged up against

0: door before they could hit the road the next day and got out to through New Mexico and then to Arizona. And then she came home. And what a meaningful, meaningful trip that was for her. She was so delighted she got to spend that time with her daughter. So I'm just, my heart is breaking for her family today. And for Lynn and for all her kids and grandkids and everything she has had to deal with just her family and parents and in-laws growing up and getting old and dealing with them. And now they've all got to deal with the passing of Martha. So, prayers for the Martha Zoller family. She meant the world to me and to so many other people. And she will definitely be missed. Boy. I mean, again, I am at a loss for words. I should go do the ad. She would understand it. So when I was in Oklahoma City, did the event on Thursday night, had a man bring his Eden Pure Thunderstorm for me to autograph. Sure did. That's how portable it is. He could hold it in his hand, brought a Sharpie for me to sign it. And he's got three of them, and you can too. And he says they really do work. They wipe out odors. EdenPureDeals.com. 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I will be back with you guys tomorrow and hopefully have a happier note tomorrow than what we did it on today.
1: 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It's our top local story. Trial for the man accused in a deadly shooting at the Dayton RTA begins.
2: Tracking the return of sunshine, I'm Storm Center 7 meteorologist Ryan Miranda, also keeping temperatures below average in the Storm Center 7 forecast coming up.
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4: Light traffic on the area freeways. You'll find no accidents or major slowdowns so far this afternoon. Do have a crash reported. West Dorothy Lane and Increte Lane. Marine Police will be responding to that. A tree is down. South Smithville Road and Huffman Avenue. Dayton cops on the scene. You may have some delays. I'm Will Harris, WHIU Triple Team Traffic.
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1: It is our top local story. Trials underway today for the man police say shot and killed a Dunbar High School student near the RTA hub.
7: Julius Williamson Jr. is now charged in the shooting death of Alfred Hale III, and police say Hale was killed after an argument last April. Hale was found shot in the chest after he collapsed at In-N-Out restaurant on South Jefferson Street. He died at the hospital.
1: As News Center 7's Nick Foley reporting, jury selection is today. WHIU News Time is 3:01. It's now 74 degrees in Dayton. Federal cops arrest nearly 50 people as part of an 8-week operation that targeted drugs and guns in Dayton. The ATF, Homeland Security, U.S. Attorney's Office, and Dayton Police announcing that the results of what they call Operation Fly City, where they put 47 people behind bars and recovered 176 firearms. They say many of these guns recovered during the operation were either stolen or used in crimes. A Xenia woman is arrested, accused of stabbing her ex-boyfriend with a curtain rod.
8: This happening around 5:30 Saturday evening on North Detroit Street, with cops taking 44-year-old Deborah Justice into custody. They say she left the man with serious injuries. She's now in jail facing charges of felonious assault and domestic violence.
1: SWHIO's Sierra Lawson. Gas prices continue to drop around the area. Gas Bunny says the average price for a gallon of gas now is at $3.61. The lowest we're seeing is $3.09 in Beaver Creek and $3.19 in Xenia. 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
9: A 19-year-old. Investigators initially said this was a suicide case, but they quickly changed and now it's a homicide case. We spoke with the victim's family. No charges up to this point in one of our communities who rarely sees homicides. And the old GM plant part of it anyway, now is making food. So we stopped by for the ribbon cutting there. And 8 weeks, investigators said they were guns and drugs. Today we saw the FBI and we saw hundreds of guns, and this also equated to almost 50 arrests. Speaking of numbers, we're not talking about hundreds, thousands, we're talking about millions of mayflies taking over part of Ohio. The video you will want to see and be glad you're not dealing with those millions of mayflies. We'll see you at 5.
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1: 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Now with the Miami Valley's most accurate and dependable forecast, your Storm Center 7 meteorologist Ryan Mirando.
2: It's rather gray out there for the rest of this Monday. A tiny bit humid with temperatures well below average in the low 70s. We'll get a clearing sky overnight tonight, so we will start slightly chilly tomorrow morning for our Tuesday, down in the mid-50s. Lots of sunshine tomorrow with a high of 77. Wednesday morning also starts in the mid-50s, increasing clouds with a high of 78. We'll have a few a.m. showers rolling through on Thursday morning with more late storms developing Friday afternoon and evening. I'm Storm Center 7 meteorologist Ryan Mirando for Dayton's Severe Weather Station, 1290 and 95.7 WHIO.
1: Latest scan of the live Doppler 7 radar. Right now it's just cloudy across the area. We're not seeing any rain. It's currently 72 in Xenia and 74 in downtown Dayton at 3:07.
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4: Well, it's light to normal traffic on the area freeways. 675, 75, 35, all running well. No accidents to report at this moment. Crash reported on West Dorothy Lane, though, and Increte Lane. Marine Police on the scene there. A tree down at South Smithville Road and Huffman Avenue. Dayton cops on the scene there. You may have some delays. And a crash at Brand Pike and Kittredge Road. Huber Heights cops are on the scene. I'm Will Harris, WHIO Triple Team Traffic.
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9: All right, thank you, Scott Shannon. Thanks to all of you for being with us. Write down our toll-free telephone number. You want to be a part of the program? It is 800-941-SEAN if you want to join us. Linda, don't I sound better today? Aren't you excited to hear my voice back?
19: I am, and I think America is excited that you're not dying of a stroke. So that's wonderful.
9: By the way, you want to laugh. So I actually went to a doctor, and what he said is I had a bad sinus infection, which led to laryngitis, and I didn't want to take this crappy medicine called, you know, prednisone. And so he just said, just let it ride it out. Don't worry about it. Not hurting your vocal cords at all. You were a singer. Did you ever get your vocal cords checked? It is the coolest thing ever.
19: I did. I actually did it every year.
9: Wow. So when I went finally the first time a couple of years ago, the guy asked me how long I've been on radio and TV. And I go, 35 years, whatever. He starts screaming at me. You've never had your vocal cords checked? And I'm like, no, I never had a problem with them. Now, I've lost my voice 200 or 300 times in my career, especially when I'm on the road and I'm talking a lot and doing speeches and book signings and radio and TV and, you know, freedom concerts and everything we're doing. And so he puts this thing down your throat. It doesn't hurt at all. And then you make like a series of noises. I'm sure you've been through that, right?
19: I have.
9: And so the guy does it and then shows the video back to me. And I said, how's it look, doc? And he goes, they're in perfect condition.
19: I'm like, it's pretty amazing.
9: See, I told
19: honestly.
9: You didn't have to go. Pork, remember my buddy Keith? He yelled at his son so loudly once, he got so pissed off, he ended up getting a polyp on one of his vocal cords.
19: Oh my God.
9: So he just said I had a bad sinus infection that went, whenever I get sick, it goes right to my throat. How many years have you known me with laryngitis? It's so funny that all of a sudden people noticed that, you know, I wasn't at my best. I'd say I'm like 93% today. I'm feeling a lot better.
19: Awesome.
9: Not that it felt bad. It didn't feel bad at all. But it just is what it is. Anyway, glad you're with us. Hope you all had a great, great weekend. You know, just for kicks and giggles before we get going to serious issues. This is kind of hard to take, and I'm so sick of it on the one hand. However, and we'll have Doug Schoen on later to talk about how radicalized his party is and how there are no mainstream Democrats left with the exception of John Fetterman. But, you know, Graham Plattner has been promising everybody day in and day out that this is all going away. By the way, if he's not out by Friday on his own, they are locked into Graham Plattner. I don't think this guy's getting out. So this broke on the Daily Wire. We have more to add to the Graham Plattner disgusting behavior and lowlife comment file. Remember last week it came out. Apparently on these websites, he goes to websites that attract younger people. That's where, do you know the website that is where he's in that towel and looking stupid?
19: I don't.
9: You know, all right, whatever. So anyway, this and last week there was a girl that had mentioned a teenage girl is talking about suicide, you know, and he's attacking the girl, you know, that obviously if she's putting that on social media in some way or posting something about it, you know, must be distraught, must not be doing well. And his answer is, you know, attack the girl. Never mind blaming, you know, victims of sexual assault and rape. Never mind saying that people in Maine are dumb and stupid and racist.
20: So he's basically asking people in Maine that he thinks are racist and stupid to vote for him. The only thing stupid is if they did vote for him. But anyway, it turns out, and this was in the Daily Wire, that would-be Senator Plattner is not exactly a fan of the Virgin Mary. And he apparently referred to the Virgin Mary, and please, if you're Catholic, if you're, you know, if you have a devotion to the Virgin Mary, we are very, I find it despicable that anyone would ever attack, you know, the mother of Jesus this way. He referred to her as a skank. Add that to the list of great comments by this moron. Now, 20% of the Maine electorate happens to be Catholic. I hope they're paying attention. And Plattner referred to Jesus as a zombie, the Virgin Mary as a skank, and why. The worst part of this story is really nothing to do with Plattner. It has more to do with the Democratic Party that has embraced him. I thought in the beginning, once he won that nomination, I kind of assumed that mainstream Democrats would start going after him and attacking him and begging him to get out and saying he can't win and urging Janet Mills to take his place. That, I don't think that's happening at all. I think they're afraid of this guy. You know, and then you got Six Gender Tellerico, you know, advocating for abortions for men in the trans community. I didn't know that men could have biological children and need an abortion, but apparently they can, or God is non-binary, or we need a giant welcome mat at the southern border. And every other dumb position he's taken in his campaign. But anyway, so now you got, you know, Six Gender Tellerico, God is non-binary Tellerico. You got El Sayed out there with Hassan Piker, who says America deserved 9/11. And you don't have any mainstream Democrat but for one, and his name is John Fetterman, that'll even dare to take these people on. It's pretty remarkable in so many different ways. So very little criticism, very little. It's kind of shocking, to be honest. You would think that, you know, this is what makes this midterm election. These are uncharted waters. I know that the party in power usually, historically, trend show, have a very hard time hanging on to the House and Senate. I think all bets are off as of today. Let's see how things play out with Iran. Let's see how things play out with the economy. I think there's just a lot of things that we have to see unfold before we get to that point. We have a lot of updates on Iran that I want to get to today. One is that citizens across Iran say soaring food prices. Now, we've talked about this. Half the adult workforce now is out of work in Iran. The value of their currency is zero. Their inflation rate over 400% right now. People are really suffering, and they have no income, and they won't have an income unless they meet certain conditions. In other words, there is no big payment, as Democrats have been claiming, that the United States is going to make to Iran. They will only get paid based on, with their money, not American money, but they will only get paid based on the actions that they take, based on the agreements that they make. And that has to do with nuclear, the Strait of Hormuz, and other issues that are in play. Iran International put out an article today that citizens all across the country say soaring food prices now have reduced household diets to the bare minimum needed to stave off hunger, with nutrition and variety increasingly out of reach. Many say their tables have been reduced to the level of survival. You know, so the Iranian people are really hanging on by a thread at this particular point, which means, you know, if the people get that desperate, you got to remember, they may not be armed. I wish that was part of the equation, that they had gotten armed early. But they, you know, at some point there's going to come a moment where you have 94 million people and they can't take it anymore and they want food on their table, and they're going to go to the streets and risk their lives because they're going to feel like they're going to die anyway. The president now reiterating, we have some updates we'll get to, that Iran must ensure its commitment to long-term nuclear honesty. That will mean American inspectors. And I'll get to JD's announcement in a minute. He says that the Iranian negotiators have already agreed to allow for these nuclear inspections in their country after Trump threatened to blow the living Adam Schiff out of them. And he said that Iran would allow the inspectors to return to the country after what he called, quote, a very, very good first day of U.S.-Iran negotiations in Switzerland. Now, apparently it started out pretty rocky. At one moment, the Iranians left because the president was threatening him. I think the president has no patience on this, really. I think he's at the point he's had it. Now, if you look at the latest polls, the problem is the one good thing that Donald Trump has working in his favor, it's called leverage. What is the leverage? Midnight Hammer and Epic Fury have put the president in a position and knocking out the air defense systems, knocking out their Navy, knocking out everything, greatly reducing their ballistic missile capability. All of that combined has disabled any attempt the Iranians might want to muster to get a nuclear weapon. So the president is, probably it's a decade easy that he has set them back. You know, the idea after 14 bunker buster bombs in these nuclear reactors that have been destroyed, and apparently the sheer magnitude of professionalism and work that would go in to retrieve that nuclear material. So it's not a clear and present danger to us anymore. And as the president told me privately, as he's been saying publicly, you know, he can wipe out their infrastructure in 5, 10, 15 minutes. It's all over. But there are 94 million other people for the last 47 years that have lived under oppression. And I don't think the president, when he says, I have all the time in the world, I think he's meaning that when he says it. And, you know, for a lot of people, they're upset. Well, he's not taking out the regime. The president never said he would take out the regime. He said they can't be a nuclear power. The president said over and over again that was his main goal. The president said that there's got to be the free flow of oil at market prices. That's where the Strait of Hormuz comes in. For the Iranians to be at the table and then rebuffed when they tried to bring last-minute issues in like Lebanon and Israel, I think it's telling that they ended up sticking it out. But with all that said, I don't want people to misinterpret what I'm saying. The Iranians are who they are. I think they are duplicitous. I think they are dishonest. I think that their ideology has corrupted them to its core. I think they buy into this convert or die sick, radical, fascist, Islamic mindset. I do believe probably more among people that have been indoctrinated into it than the actual leadership itself. I do believe that they know that they're probably next on the death watch list. There's a poll out today saying the president's memo of understanding, which I told you, and it's now proven to be true, that they were far further advanced in their discussions than that memo ever indicated. But Rasmussen survey, 53% of likely voters, based on what they know, approve of this going forward and the president making this attempt. There has been, and I think on some levels, it does frustrate me when Israel gets lectured that, you know, Bibi has to be responsible. Bibi has to defend his country. It's a country of 9 million people. You know, remember what happened on October 7, 2023. That is the equivalent of 40,000 dead Americans in a day when you extrapolate and compare our population versus theirs. So the president did truth out. Iran must immediately stop their highly paid proxies in Lebanon for causing trouble. If they don't, we will hit Iran hard again, just like we did last week, only harder. So a little bit of mixed messages. Some people, people are upset at J.D. Vance's comments about Israel, but put all that aside for now. The president warning Iran to stop their highly paid proxies in Lebanon. That apparently, at least temporarily, I'm sure these incidents are going to flare up as this continues to unfold. The Israeli president Herzog says peace with the Lebanese is possible if Hezbollah and Iran get out of the way. The problem has always been is Lebanon's never been able to control Hezbollah. Never. They never have. So, you know, my take on this is very simple. I think that at the end of the day, Israel has to do what is in their best national interest. And if they feel like Iran is funding their proxies and helping out Hamas and Hezbollah and the Houthi rebels, they have every right to defend themselves. What would Donald Trump do if 40,000 Americans died in a day? So something to watch out for. Anyway, 800-941-SEAN. Happy Monday. Glad you're with us. Want to give you an opportunity to think about something maybe a little bit more fun. Now, I'm going to expect that in fairly short order, as the economy now begins to turn, oil now, I think it was, what, trading at $73 a barrel. At its height, it was $126. That will help that blip in inflation that we saw. But more importantly, the online dollars, the trillions of dollars in new investment in manufacturing and semiconductor chips and automobiles and pharmaceuticals, et cetera, That's going to drive down interest rates. When that happens, if you are interested in buying your first home or maybe an investment property or refinancing your home, that moment, I would say within a year is realistic. We'll see if I'm right. But it's been said for a lot of people, moving is one of the biggest stresses in life. If that's the case, I'd be the most stressed out person in the world because I've moved a million times. But it doesn't have to be that way. I want to tell you about a great company, great group of people I know. 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
1: Now from the WHIU News Center, here are the three big things you need to know. The man accused of killing a Dunbar High School student near the downtown Dayton RTA hub stands trial today. A Xenia woman is accused of stabbing her ex-boyfriend with a curtain rod over the weekend. And our current top local story, the ATF arrests 47 people and seizes over 100 guns in an eight-week operation in Dayton.
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4: No issues on the area freeways, accident-free, no unusual slowdowns at the moment. A couple of things going on in Huber Heights, a crash at Brand Pike and Kittredge. Huber Heights cops on the scene, and they'll be on the way to another accident on Brand Pike. We'll get that exact location for you in just a couple of minutes. Crash reported on West Dorothy Lane and Increed Lane. Moraine Police are responding. And a tree is down South Smithville Road and Huffman Avenue. Dayton cops on the scene. You may have a few minutes of a delay in that area. I'm Will Harris, WHIO Triple Team Traffic.
1: Now here's the Miami Valley's most accurate and dependable forecast.
2: The rest of this Monday, it will be rather gray out there with a few peaks of sunshine. It stays mild, too, with high temperatures well below average in the low 70s. Clearing sky overnight tonight, so Tuesday morning starts cool with temperatures in the mid-50s. I'm Storm Center 7 meteorologist Ryan Mirando for Dayton Severe Weather Station, 1290 and 95.7 WHIO.
1: The latest scan of the live Doppler 7 radar right now. Some very light rain showing up in Greene County, just around the Cedarville area. Other than that, it is just cloudy. 74 in Miamisburg and 73 in downtown Dayton at 327. These stories and more coming up. Our next scheduled newscast is at 3:30. 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
11: More and more people are using ChatGPT or Claude or Gemini or another AI tool when they're shopping. 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You pop in your credit card information or debit card information and all your stuff, and you just wait for the thing to arrive, and then it doesn't. 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Be very wary of any recommendations of a shopping site that you don't check out other than just your chat bot tells you this is a great place.
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1: 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Our top local story, the ATF arrests nearly 50 people and seizes scores of guns in an operation in Dayton.
2: I'm tracking our next big system. I'm Storm Center 7 meteorologist Ryan Mirando. How it's likely going to impact us in the Storm Center 7 forecast coming up.
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4: Good afternoon. Thank you for the ride on this Back to Work Monday. Nothing going on the freeways. Everything is running well. No accidents. No slowdowns. A couple of crashes in Huber Heights, Brant Pike, and Kittredge Road. Also on Brant Pike just north of Chambersburg. Have a crash on West Dorothy Lane and Increed Lane. Marine cops are on the scene. I'm Will Harris, WHIO Triple Team Traffic.
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1: It is our top local story. The ATF says it made dozens of arrests in an eight-week operation to fight gun violence in Dayton.
7: 47 people are facing federal charges. A number of guns were taken during this operation, including rifles, shotguns, and machine guns.
1: News Center 7's Nick Foley reporting. In Operation Fly City, the ATF got help from Dayton Police, Homeland Security, and the U.S. Attorney's Office. Happening now, the trial of a man accused of shooting a Dunbar High School student to death is underway. Prosecutors say Julius Williamson Jr. murdered 18-year-old Alfred Hale III near the Dayton RTA hub last April. So far, Williamson is pleading not guilty by reason of insanity. We'll continue to give you updates from the courtroom. To Greene County, a woman is behind bars accused of stabbing her ex-boyfriend with a curtain rod during a fight. Cops went to a home on North Detroit Street Saturday afternoon and found a man with a deep laceration on his arm. 44-year-old Deborah Justice is now facing counts of felonious assault and domestic violence. The man was taken to Miami Valley Hospital with a serious injury. Dayton Mayor Shanice Turner-Sloss wants to expand the violence interruption program across the city. This man lives in Dayton, and he thinks he knows the reason for all the violence.
8: We don't have no movie theaters, skating rings, arcades, nowhere to go.
1: The city's trying to raise money to expand the program to other neighborhoods.
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1: Miami County man formerly charged for raping young children is set to be back in court today. Court documents claim that 41-year-old Kenneth Holy Cross III sexually assaulted multiple victims under the age of 13 between this year and last. He was indicted on dozens of counts just last week. Holy Cross most recently worked as a mental health technician at Dayton Children's, but the hospital says they are not aware of any incidents that occurred there. Now with the Miami Valley's most accurate and dependable forecast, Storm Center 7 meteorologist Ryan Miranda.
2: The rest of this Monday, it will be rather gray out there with a few peaks of sunshine. It stays mild, too, with high temperatures well below average in the low 70s. Clearing sky overnight tonight, so Tuesday morning starts cool with temperatures in the mid-50s. I'm Storm Center 7 meteorologist Ryan Miranda for Dayton Severe Weather Station 1290 and 95.7 WHIO.
1: In the latest scan of the Doppler 7 radar right now, we're not seeing any rain around the area at the moment. It's just cloudy, 68 in Troy and 73 in downtown Dayton at 333. Our next scheduled news in less than 15 minutes and immediately when it breaks. 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
20: All right, 25 now till the top of the hour. 800-941-SEAN, our number. You want to be a part of the program? All right, we're celebrating 250 years of independence. We're also reminded that freedom is a blessing. Too often we take it for granted, right? But it's also a responsibility. And, you know, this is where, you know, it is important for countries like ours and Israel to survive in a world that's filled of darkness and craziness. The last century alone, over 100 million human souls slaughtered in the name of some ism, and whatever. And friendships now matter. And people with shared values matter. We watch every day Israel surrounded by all their enemies. They want to destroy this country. They want to wipe it off the face of the earth. They're still battling Hezbollah and Lebanon, even as we speak. Iranian proxies are still after Israel. They have experienced great disaster, a humanitarian disaster, the likes of which most Americans, unfortunately, are not aware of, not just October 7th, but the aftermath, the cluster bombs, densely populated civilian areas hit one after another. And thank God there are groups like the International Fellowship of Christians and Jews, and they have been filling the void, providing all the humanitarian assistance you can think of. And that's food and water and shelter and clothing and medicines. And for the elderly, they even have medical mobile clinics because people can't get out of their house and they need help. But they can only do it with your love and support and your generosity. Please help our friends at the IFCJ as they fight for their very survival. They have a website set up. It's flagpinifcj.org. That's flagpin, U.S. is Israel flag, but it's flagpinifcj.org. And whatever you can do to donate would be greatly, greatly appreciated. Now, a couple more things on Iran. There have not been people, you know, when the Memorandum of Understanding came out, and I had these conversations leading up to the release of that memorandum, and it's frustrating because I think people put so much hyper-focus on it. And what knowing the lead up to it, because of the sources that I was speaking to regularly, I knew that it was kind of a meaningless document. And then you may say to me, well, why did they make it such a big deal? I would argue maybe they shouldn't have. Not maybe, I actually think they shouldn't have. And what has been going on even prior to that was way deeper than anything mentioned in that memorandum. And the memorandum was a direct result of the two hard strikes that President Trump ordered against Iran. This is after the Apache was hit. Thank God that didn't explode, because if it did, those two pilots would not be alive today. Thank God they are. And then they were after commercial shipping in the Strait, and America said, enough. And after two nights of heavy pounding, the president said, okay, I'm going to hit you again for a third night. And that's when he said, and I think I'm taking Karg Island. Now, it's not just that the president said it, it's that the Iranians believed it and that it would be a simple military operation because they don't have the ability to stop Donald Trump or Israel or anybody for that matter from taking Karg Island, which is pretty much the entire source of their economy, which is already imploding. The blockade did its job. The blockade, the fact that we kept the southern lane open and most of the world wasn't even aware of it and was smuggling out hundreds of millions of barrels of oil is a pretty spectacular stealth move by Donald Trump. And he didn't talk about it because what's the point? Then you're tipping your hand to your enemies. That would not have been a smart idea. So my sources said to me that when the president mentioned Karg Island and even a harder hit after two poundings in a row, that the Iranians at the highest level were reaching out like in a state of panic because they knew at that point that probably for the financially, the gig was up for them. Now, the president, he really has the time. If you look at this objectively, is there any way after 14 bunker buster bombs and Midnight Hammer? Is there any way after Epic Fury? Is there any way after they don't have a Navy? They don't have an air defense system. Their ballistic missile system, although we did learn that they had far greater range than we knew going into this conflict, where they can hit Paris and London and other parts of the world that we didn't think they had the ability to hit. Do they have the ability to really wage any conflict, not just with the United States, but with any country? And the answer is no. So the only thing they've got left is desperation. So that's why they're at the table. And if there was a shot that the Iranians could reconstitute their nuclear weapons program in a year or 2 years or 5 years even, I don't even think they could do it in 10 years, to be very blunt, especially because we have eyes on everything the entire time. Now, the president made a calculation. Now, you have to stand back and you have to ask yourself a question here, because we've now gone through three tiers of leadership in Iran. And yes, there are still radicals within their ranks that I'm sure at the negotiating table in Geneva and part of these meetings, but they don't have many options. So the president, when he was saying over and over again, time is on my side, I don't need time. And when I couple that with a private conversation, it was not off the record. And the president said to me, I could wipe them out in 5 or 10 minutes. And the president, not once, but at least two or three times, and Marco Rubio mentioned it a few times as well, you know, talked about if they decide to obliterate, which is that option is always on the table, then it's also the entire population of Iran. We're not dealing with a small population here. You're dealing with 94 million people who, unfortunately for them, since 1979, for 47 years, have had to live under oppression of this, you know, theocracy, this Islamo-fascist regime, this death cult that has run this country. But if you wipe out their economy, you are wiping out their chances of rebuilding the once amazingly great Persian culture. You know, there was a time where the Persian people, the Iranian people, was some of the great contributors to the advancement of the human condition. The people are still brilliant. And to factor that in, maybe some are thinking, oh, why does the president even care? Do you want to be responsible for feeding 94 million people? So if their nuclear capability, if I am right, that they can't reconstitute anything for many, many, many years to come, I think that fits in perfectly with what the president was saying, which is time is on his side. And so, and I'll tell you who else had a good analysis on this. I'm a big fan of his. Victor Davis Hanson, I think, is brilliant. And he disputed what he described as the misconceptions about the deal. And we're seeing that play out in real time. What I told you last week is that they're so far more advanced from this memorandum. I don't think people believe me. I mean, I got attacked for it. Remember, Linda, I got attacked for this? I think it's all playing out in real time. What I said I knew was true. And
5: you get attacked for everything, Sean, just, you know, words of the wise.
20: Well, you attacked me for showing up at work.
5: You're welcome.
20: And if you can't piss me off before a show, you really attack me.
5: Well, then I just do it during the show in your ear where nobody else can hear it and they have no idea why you're raging.
20: Yeah, by the way, when you do that, you know how annoying that is when I'm in the middle of a sentence and a monologue?
5: How annoying it is. That's why I do it so much.
20: It is so friggin' annoying. And you're admitting you do it on purpose to piss me off.
5: I fully admit it. Absolutely. Full ownership. I'm like a liberal. I'm accountable.
20: All right. She's under this misguided perception that I do a better show if I'm pissed off. I don't want to be pissed off. I don't like to be pissed off.
5: Nobody asked what you wanted. We asked what we wanted. We want a good show. So in order for us to have a good show.
20: Well, I can do a good show without being pissed off because you're talking in my ear while I'm trying to convey a message to this audience.
5: It's fake news.
20: Anyway, so Victor Davis Hanson, he, along with me, disputed what he described as the misconceptions about the deal and said the military conflict, which is what I'm saying, dismantled Iran's infrastructure. And the way he put it was better than, I wish I thought of it, he said it better than me, which is Tehran has no cards to play. That's what we are negotiating with in Geneva. They don't have a card to play. And, you know, with their economy now suffering, half their population is in survival mode. More than half their working adult population is out of work. Their currency is zero. Their inflation level is 400%. They have no money coming in. I mean, we have brought them to their knees. And so, and as he pointed out, you know, they might have suffered $1 trillion in damage to their nuclear military industrial complex that took them 47 years to build out. And so with that in mind, that does give Donald Trump all the time he really wants to negotiate and leave runway. You know, look at the price of a barrel of oil today is $73 a barrel. It was as high as $126 a barrel. What does that mean? That means that probably in a couple of weeks, you're going to see gas prices going below $3.50 a gallon, hopefully on its way down to $3 a gallon. You're going to see the next GDP report and inflation report, CPI report. You're going to see those numbers go down. And, you know, what he said is, you know, there are unhinged arguments that Iran is now better off than before the conflict. No objective person can make that assessment. It just doesn't exist this way. So the deal, you know, gets criticism. But, you know, when I had J.D. Vance on last week, I went really deep, hard in the paint and asked him very specific questions. Now, it also was based on conversations that I had with top administration officials familiar with where they really were in the negotiations. They were so far advanced from that memorandum. And I said it, I don't think people paid attention, but I was not wrong. As a matter of fact, seeing this progress now, but the deal, you know, draws criticism. And then you have the idiots, you know, that say, oh, the Obama deal was better. The Obama deal was you pay, well, first of all, not one red penny American taxpayer dollar is ever going to the Iranians, not one. They don't get paid a penny unless they take very specific actions that the U.S. is demanding. Very specific. Now they've agreed to allow inspectors, including American inspectors, and the president is insisting on inspectors, you know, to go into the country. The president took on the New York Times. New York Times, this is how abusively biased and corrupt they are. The headline is that what changed after 4 months of war? Analysts say not much. Well, a lot changed. The military's done. The Navy's gone. The Air Force is gone. Air defenses are gone. Launching pads done. Missiles mostly taken out. Drones manufacturing the same. Their top, you know, he says two sets. I would argue three sets of leaders are gone. Inflation near 400%. Economy broken. Soldiers aren't being paid. The Strait of Hormuz is open. The oil is gushing. The stock market and jobs are at record highs. And that's what's changed. You know, and Lindsey Graham followed up and he said, to say nothing has changed after Midnight Hammer Epic Fury is an insult to all our brave men and women in uniform. To say that nothing has changed denies the utter military obliteration and devastation to the Iranian economy created by the blockade and other economic pressures that were applied by President Trump. That worked. This is what Scott Bessent had been arguing from the beginning. And, you know, it just shows you the level of corruption. I mean, to read Iran International, this is inside their country, saying food supplies have now shrunk to survival level for most people. And then the president reminding them multiple times over the weekend, if you push me, I'm going to go back in. If you push me, I will obliterate you. So that option, that's where the option comes in, that it's all on the table. By the way, for later, we're going to play a little verbal jujitsu with Linda, because Kamala Harris says it's maybe time to get rid of the Electoral College. Did you see that she had said, did you hear the word salad of her?
5: I did.
20: Oh my gosh.
5: It's embarrassing.
20: It's so bad. It's so bad. Oh my gosh. And then one of the other funny, now Joy Reid, and this is now a big problem within the Democratic Party ranks. She says, nobody black that I know is excited to celebrate the 4th of July. And she made one other comment. What's the other? Oh, anybody that, if the Democratic Party supports Israel, she won't vote for a Democrat. I mean, this is, they're now saying the crazy quiet part, and the only person that was saying it up to this point was James Carville, and that is, yes, they want to pack the courts. Yes, they want to abolish the Electoral College. Yes, they want D.C. statehood. Yes, they want Puerto Rico statehood. We know they want no election integrity measures. We know they don't want proof of citizenship or voter ID, signature verification. They don't want any measures at all that would bring integrity to the system. So Democrats, Republicans, Independents, and every other party would ultimately have confidence in the results, which is insane. All right, 800-941-SHAWN is our number. Boy, where does the time fly? I have so much more to say today, so much more to get to today. Listen, if you have a tax issue, our friends at RushTaxResolution.com, they've been on this program nearly a decade. They have one rule. Whatever you do, do not ignore any message from the IRS, number one. Number two, don't deal with them on your own. 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They are professionals, and they have a great track record of resolving these issues. 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

0: Dayton RTA begins today. Dayton cops deal with a rash of fights and shootings over the weekend. In our current top local story, dozens of people are arrested in an ATF operation to curb gun violence in Dayton.
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2: Westbound 35, a little slow right now. Couple of accidents to make note of. One at westbound 35 near Linden. I'm not sure if cops are on the scene of that one yet, but they are at the other, which is westbound 35 at Steve Whalen Boulevard. A crash, cops on the scene. Now, State Route 444 eastbound near State Route 4. Dayton cops are investigating a crash there. One on Dorothy Lane and Increet Lane. Moraine cops are busy with that one. I'm Will Harris, WHIO Triple Team Traffic.
0: Now here's the Miami Valley's most accurate and dependable forecast.
3: The rest of this Monday, it will be rather gray out there with a few peaks of sunshine. It stays mild, too, with high temperatures well below average in the low 70s. Clearing sky overnight tonight, so Tuesday morning starts cool with temperatures in the mid-50s. I'm Storm Center 7 meteorologist Ryan Mirando for Dayton Severe Weather Station, 1290 and 95.7 WHIO.
0: The latest scan of the live Doppler 7 radar. It is clear but cloudy across the Miami Valley. It's 73 in Huber Heights and 73 in downtown Dayton at 350. Five. These stories and more coming up. Our next scheduled newscast is at 4 o'clock. I'm Ron Otto, WHIO Continuing News.
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5: Live from the WHIU News Center, this is Miami Valley's News at 4. Our top local story, the ATF makes dozens of arrests and snags over 100 firearms in an operation in Dayton.
6: Tracking the return of sunshine, I'm Storm Center 7 meteorologist Ryan Miranda, also keeping temperatures below average in the Storm Center 7 forecast coming up.
7: The crashes on westbound 35 has slowed traffic there this afternoon. The one at Smithville has the right lane blocked. Cops are on the scene, and I'm seeing some backed up traffic with this accident, so it's going to take you a few extra minutes to get through there. Also, westbound 35 near Main Street downtown. State Route 444 eastbound near State Route 4. Dayton cops are on the scene, and a crash still being investigated, West Dorothy Lane and Increte Lane. I'm Will Harris, WHIU Triple Team Traffic.
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5: It is our top local story. Federal cops arrest nearly 50 people as a part of an 8-week operation that targeted drugs and guns in Dayton.
9: The ATF, Homeland Security, the U.S. Attorney's Office, and Dayton Police announcing today the results of what they call Operation Fly City, where they put 47 people behind bars and recovered 176 firearms. They say many of these guns recovered during the operation were either stolen or used in crimes.
5: As WHIO's Sierra Lawson reporting, WHIO News Time is 4:01. It's now 73 degrees in Dayton. Speaking of the ATF, the Bureau is offering a $2,500 reward for information that leads to the arrests of two wanted men. Isaiah Chancellor and Anthony Scott are both facing felonies connected to drug and firearm offenses. Scott is considered armed and dangerous. We have a photo of both of them at WHIO.com. You're asked to call Crime Stoppers if you have any information. Happening today, the trial of a man accused of shooting a Dunbar High School student to death is underway. Prosecutors say Julius Williamson Jr. murdered 18-year-old Alfred Hale III near the Dayton RTA hub last April. So far, Williamson is pleading not guilty by reason of insanity. A violent weekend kept Dayton police busy.
10: Several times this weekend, a Signal 99 was called to the scene of a large fight and a shooting in Dayton yesterday, just before 1 a.m. A woman called a 911 to report someone ran up and hit her friend in the face. That was outside of the reserve on 3rd. Moments later, a large fight broke out, and several officers arrived to the scene.
5: That's News Center 7's Nick Foley reporting.
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5: News Center 7's James Brown joins us. Tell us what he's working on for 5 o'clock today, James.
11: A 19-year-old, investigators initially said this was a suicide case, but they quickly changed and now it's a homicide case. We spoke with the victim's family. No charges up to this point in one of our communities who rarely sees homicides. And the old GM plant part of it anyway, now is making food. So we stopped by for the ribbon cutting there. And 8 weeks, investigators said they were guns and drugs. Today we saw the FBI and we saw hundreds of guns, and this also equated to almost 50 arrests. Speaking of numbers, we're not talking about hundreds, thousands, we're talking about millions of mayflies taking over part of Ohio. The video you will want to see and be glad you're not dealing with those millions of mayflies. We'll see you at 5.
5: Thanks, James. 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
0: Here at WHIO, we have a really unique morning show. It's called Miami Valley's Morning News, and it's all news, all weather, and all traffic all morning long. 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Miami Valley's Morning News, 1290 and 95.7 WHIO. 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
13: Here's a look at what's happening around the Miami Valley this week. 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The Festival of St. John's down in Middletown, that's happening this weekend. 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Friday 6 to 11, Saturday 4 to 11, and Sunday 3 to 9. 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This is in Riverside. $10 to get in. 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It's going to be in Centerville on Sunday. They got food trucks, live music, and lots of fun. 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
14: Well, nuclear weapon supersedes depression. Depression's real bad. Nuclear weapon will cause depression much more quickly. The way we're doing it, we have the opposite of a depression. We're doing really well. The numbers are incredible. The oil is at a level that nobody's ever seen before. Oil prices are way down. I think they're very comparable to what they were. Chris, I don't know, pretty comparable to what they were before we started.
15: They've returned most of the way back down.
16: Yeah. And so if Iran does not abide by the MOU, are you still willing to...
14: What I didn't say it would cause a depression. I said it could cause a depression, right? And I said that I don't want to be Herbert Hoover. That's a president I don't want to be, because he, you know, he was in charge during the Great Depression. And certainly a lot of bad things could happen. That would be one of the things. I don't think it would, but if it did. But no, if Iran doesn't live up to their agreement, or if they're not behaving, I will do what I have to do.
16: Does that give them leverage over you, Mr. President?
14: Say it.
16: Does that give them leverage, the Iranians' leverage over you?
14: Oh, you're so leverage. You know, their Navy is gone. Their Air Force is gone. Their leaders are all dead. Their whole country's a mess. Their economy is shot. The Times, the fake New York Times said, oh, it's about the same as it was 4 months ago. No, 4 months ago they had a Navy, 159 ships to be exact. It's gone. The whole Navy's gone. Their 250 airplanes, all gone. Their anti-aircraft is gone. Their radar is gone. These guys love radar. Their radar is gone. Everything's gone. Their leaders are gone. Their whole country is gone. And the Times said, oh, they're about the same as they were 4 months ago. And the reason the news is doing so badly, or let's put it another way, the reason that I won in a landslide, even though I got 92% negative press, all fake press, is because nobody believes the press anymore. And they have to start believing, you know, when the Times and a couple of others, they're grasping for straws. when they say that Iran is about the same as it was 4 months. 4 months ago, they had a powerful Navy, they had a powerful Air Force. You know, most of their missiles are gone. Most of their launching pads are gone. Most of their manufacturing capacity for drones and missiles is gone. About 87% gone. And then I hear, oh, they're in such great shape. No, they're gone. And their first level of leaders, gone. Their second level of leaders, gone. Their third level of leaders, you have to hear the conversations. Who wants to be president? Well, I don't want it. Nobody wants to be president. And then we have to read that they're doing well. They're doing so badly. In the meantime, we're setting records. We have the strongest economy we've ever had. We have $18 to $19 trillion being poured into our country. We're building factories all over the place. We have more people working today than at any time in the history of our country at higher salaries. So when you ask a question like that, it's so stupid.
17: Here's
14: another beauty. Watch this one.
17: Well,
14: here's a real beauty.
17: Early today, the Israeli Prime Minister Benjamin Netanyahu said his forces are not leaving Lebanon. That is a sticking point.
14: Who did he tell that to you?
17: He said it publicly in Israel.
14: Well, we're going to take a look at it.
17: Well, what would you do to make sure that he doesn't...
14: Well, I'm not going to tell you what I'm going to do, but it gets solved. I'm a problem solver. I get problems solved real fast, including with Bibi. Go ahead.
18: Thank you, Mr. President. Thank you. What's the latest you've heard from the Vice President? Are you happy with his negotiations?
14: Yeah.
18: And can you share a little bit about what Secretary Rubio will be doing in the Middle East this week?
14: I think that they're doing a fantastic job. Our secretary is fantastic. I think he's maybe going to go down as the best ever. And I thought J.D. Vance this morning was fantastic. I watched his news conference and from Switzerland. He's a very smart guy. Did a great job. You know, when I look at the Democrats, I call them the Democrats. They're dumb. The Democrats, when I watch that, where one of them thought it was World War XI. She said World War XI. She meant World War II. You know about that, right? This is one of their potential leaders, Ilhan Omar, who married her brother to get into the country, by the way, illegally. But when I watch AOC, have no idea on a simple question what happened when she was over in Switzerland, which probably never went there before, but she was. And then I watch somebody like J.D. or Marco. What a difference a brain makes.
19: Mr. President, the candidate is sir, endorsed your coalition.
20: Sir, you've been quite critical of Prime Minister Starmer, and he's now resigned. Your thoughts, and who would you like to see as the next Prime Minister?
14: I was critical only from the sake, because I think he's a lovely man, but I said, you're really messing up energy. You have windmills all over the place. In the meantime, you have the North Sea oil, and they won't let anybody drill. It's one of the great fields in the world. And they haven't even found us. You know that the UK buys much of its energy. You know where? Norway. You know where they get their oil? The North Sea. The UK has a much better portion of the North Sea. They don't want to do it for environmental purposes, okay? And I told him, he's a very nice man. I mean, sort of a friend of mine. I mean, he was not good to us with NATO, Pete, right? He said, we can't use the island to land. That was the first. For a couple of weeks, he said, well, but ultimately I gave it to you. Now, that was a bad move. That hurt him badly. But I mean, I wish him well, but he's got two problems, energy and immigration and crime. But energy and immigration.
19: He's
14: really hurt himself very, very badly. Please go.
18: Mr. President, can you tell us about your meeting with the defense contractors on Wednesday and what you plan to tell them?
14: The meeting coming up, because I've met with them before. We're building plants all over the country. They are not allowed to take any more stock buybacks. Do you do stock buybacks by any chance? Not too much, right? No, because he wants to invest in product. It's just an artificial way of raising a price if you're running a bad company. So they spend $51 billion on on stock buybacks instead of spending them on plants. Now they're spending, they can't do that anymore. Now they're spending a lot of money. We're building many plants throughout the country. They're dealing with General Motors, they're dealing with Ford, but I know General Motors is all excited about building weapons now. They have some plants which are gonna switch over, and we're gonna build weapons, including the Patriot, including the Tomahawk, and lots of other things. And we're really in a big, strong economic push to do the weapons, and some of the car companies, if they have any excess capacity, they're making a deal to build missiles and the Patriot in particular. We have quite a few of them, but we want to make sure we have always a lot of them.
19: Mr. President of Colombia, the candidate that you endorse.
18: Mr. President, congratulations on the quantum physics EO to all of
14: Thank
18: you.
14: Thank you.
18: Vice President Vance said that there are mechanisms in place to make sure that there's not escalations with the Strait of Hormuz and with Israel and Lebanon. Can you talk about what those mechanisms are, and are you in direct talks with the Supreme Leader?
14: Look, here's the thing. As long as they respect us, I don't want to use the word fear, because that's an inappropriate word, but as long as they respect us, we're not going to have any trouble. We have total control of the strait.
18: So the mechanism...
14: You know, we have a Navy that had a blockade. I think the blockade was more impactful than dropping bombs, if you want to know the truth. It was like I said, they call it the steel wall. Nobody got through. Not one ship got through, able to go to Iran. They got through if we wanted them to go through. And we could set that up again in about 15 minutes. I would say, Pete, one phone call. How long would it take? Maybe half hour?
2: They're ready to go right now if you need to.
14: It'll be before we finish the meeting. As long as they respect us, we're going to be fine. They don't respect us, things wouldn't be good, but they have a lot of respect. Don't forget, we had presidents that should have done this for 47 years. Nobody did it. Obama gave them a road to a nuclear weapon. I gave them a wall against a nuclear. They can never, under this agreement, they'll never even think about building a nuclear weapon.
19: Mr. President, on Colombia, they can't.
14: I endorsed him. He was in 10th place. I endorsed him, but he won the election.
19: Yeah, we know that you had
14: no different than this country.
19: You had a phone conversation with Abelardo.
14: I had a great call.
19: What can you tell us about that phone conversation? And what did you see? What did you anticipate?
14: You're from Colombia?
19: Yes, sir. I'm from Colombia.
14: So he called.
19: In a great city.
14: He called me last night and he thanked me for the endorsement. He won the election. He wasn't anticipated to win. But he won, and he won handily. It's just an honor. He was just a good man. I'd watch him a little bit speak, and he always spoke. You know, when people like me, I like them. It's very simple. It's a very simple formula, and I like him. He said really nice things about me and the job we've done in the United States, and very, very powerful. And he won an election in Colombia that, I don't know, some people were surprised because he was a little bit further down the pack, but he won easily last night. He called me at 8:30 in the evening just to thank me very much. And I said, you ran a great campaign. He's El Tigre, right?
19: Yeah. And what do you anticipate for the relation with Colombia?
14: Good, much better. It'll be better. He's going to be a great president.
21: Mr. President,
22: are the contractors who did the initial work with the reflecting pool, are they to blame for the current condition, or is it
14: vandalism? No, vandals. You know, we have 290, 300 foot slit right through it, probably a box cutter or a knife of some kind. Or we had people lifting up the basic, some of the, it's not a lot of damage, but we'll probably have to let the water out and refix it. They went in there with a knife. I was just told by the people over at Parks, they have five people are arrested and five people are under investigation right now. And it's a sad thing. In addition to that, we put brand new, beautiful grass all around. They put these massive letters on the grass. You probably know about that, right? And they said 86-47. They probably got that from the dirty cop, Comey. You know he's a dirty cop, don't you? Dirty cop, he's a crooked guy. They destroyed the grass, so that's a big thing. But we're gonna get it back very soon.
22: National Guard and police have been all over the mall. How would these vandals have gotten so close to do something like that?
19: Do you have any proof of this?
14: I mean, we didn't have a lot of them then. Who would think that somebody would go into a pool and take a knife and start cutting it?
19: But do you have proof of that?
14: Photos or
19: videos?
14: Well, let's put it this way. When you have a 350, I think it's 350, not 250, a 350-foot slit from one end to the other, you think that's proof?
19: Reporters have been down there today looking for that slit that you mentioned, and there's no evidence of it.
14: All you'd have to do is see the Parks Department. They'll show it to you. See the secretary. But I saw it. They cut it. They cut it very violently. The same thing with the floor. They cut it. And then they lifted it. They pulled it. And that's what it is. And, you know, we've done over 50 monuments Number one, we start with, this is now a safe city. It's the safest, as safe a city as you're going to get in the country. And when I came here, it was a very dangerous city. And number two, what we did is the beautification with the parks and the grass and everything, removal of all the tents. And this is like a different place. One of the things we did is over 50 fountains and statues, most of which were in horrible shape. All of them were bad, but some were just absolutely horrible. Graffiti, you couldn't even see the stone. They've all been fixed. We also fixed the reflecting pool. In fact, if you go over there right now, it looks very good. It's up. They put, somebody said, fertilizer in the water. If you put fertilizer in the water, you get algae. But somebody said they might have put fertilizer. They did something to create the algae. But that doesn't matter because that's been purified. It's dead. Laying at the bottom, they're taking it out. They vacuum it out. They vacuum it very carefully out. And it'll be back to health pretty soon. We're going to have to let the water out to fix the one little, there's two little areas, very little areas where they were cut. And we'll fix that, but it's not leaking or anything. It's got a base underneath.
17: Part of what's curious about this situation is we stood here with you in April when you first revealed the plans.
14: I said what?
17: In April, you showed us pictures of what you were going to do at the pool. And you said you had a guy who was going to do it in a week for about $1 million.
14: Well,
17: it's been 2 months, $16.5 million.
14: Yeah, okay, ready? Barack Hussein Obama, have you ever heard of him?
17: Yeah.
14: He spent 2 years and over $100 million on trying to fix it. You know what happened to it? Never even opened.
17: Right.
14: He took the water from the river. You know about that, right? It turned out to be putrid, and it destroyed the whole thing. Spent over $100 million. Him and Biden together spent $147 million. You know what happened? Never opened. You don't mention that, right?
17: But the Phillips question.
14: We spent about 10. Much of the money we spent are park workers. They're there whether they do this or not, as you know. They work in the park, and they're very good workers. They did a great job. So they were going to spend $300 to $400 million. You know that. And it was going to take 4 years.
17: I spent
14: about 6-7 weeks, and I spent probably in terms of outside, probably $10 million, around $10 million. They say 16, but a lot of those workers that work for the same thing. So they were going to spend $400 million. I spent 10. They were going to spend 4 years. I spent 2 months, maybe less. And I have a better product. Now, I can't help it if somebody goes in with a knife and starts hacking it up. And we also have pictures of it, you know.
17: Release the photos?
14: At the right time, you'll see it. You'll see it in court. But all you have to do is call the Parks Department. Call the Department of Interior, and I don't know if their lawyers will allow you to speak to them because, you know, you write fake news. But call the Interior Department, and I understand they've arrested 5 people, and they have another 5 people that are under investigation. Here's the bottom line. We made so much progress in this city. People don't even recognize it. By the way, Memphis, Tennessee, crime is down 78% in a matter of months. It was a hellhole. New Orleans, crime is down 79%. And they had Mardi Gras. It was the safest Mardi Gras they've had in 50 years. The governor called me. Governor Landry called me. Safest Mardi Gras they've had in. And by the way, Chicago, which is a shooting field right now, if the governor would call me, Governor Pritzker would call me, I would solve the Chicago problem. In 3-4 months, you'd have virtually a crime-free city. We'll remove all of the bad ones. You have criminals. You have career criminals that came in through the border because of Sleepy Joe Biden. You ever hear of Sleepy Joe Biden? Do you ever hear of him? He let people come into this country, and we can never forget that that happened. Guys like you should never forget that that happened. They were murderers, drug dealers, mental patients. They took them out of prisons. They took them out of mental institutions. You should never forget that that happened.
18: Mr. President, your meeting with NATO, Mark Rutte, on Wednesday.
14: Good.
18: You've had Secretary Hegseth review U.S. presence in NATO countries.
14: Yeah.
18: Talk to us about that conversation. Are you planning on drawing
14: NATO
18: troops?
14: It's NATO, basically, the question. So we have been a great member of NATO. In many ways, certainly the predominant member. We paid trillions of dollars over the years, not billions, trillions over the years to protect Europe. When we wanted to know, we didn't need any help at all. I was more curious than anything else. So I said to Pete, let's see if they'd actually come. So we asked them to come, and they weren't there for us. So we spent, it's stupid that they weren't. By the way, Starmer wasn't there. And you know what? The people of the UK did not like it that he wasn't there. Starmer said no. Starmer said worse than no. He said, we'll be there as soon as you win. I said, we don't need you as soon as we win. Before I went in, we called him. He said, oh, wow, we'll be there. This was not Winston Churchill with the helmet, that I can tell you. But Starmer said, we'll be there, right, Pete? As soon as we win. As soon as we win, they're going to come and help us. Okay, thanks. But you know what? Italy was very bad. Italy was very bad, and other countries, Germany was very bad. So we spent all of this money, probably 600, I think we spent 600 million a year, right? Well, I would say that. I think the real number, think of that. The numbers that we spend are so crazy on NATO, and they weren't there for us. So I say to Pete, and I say to everybody else, if we're spending all of this money, hundreds, just hundreds of millions of dollars to protect them from Russia, mostly. Okay, so we're spending hundreds of millions of dollars a year. You know, the case could be made that we spent all of the money over the years before me. I cut it back. But listen, we spend all of this money, and then when we want to maybe have help on small stuff, this is small time. This is not the big one. This is small potatoes. They say, no, we'd rather not help. Stupid thing to say, because we can say that to them if we want, and we might.
18: It's 1 year anniversary of Operation Midnight Hammer. If you could go back in time, is there anything you would do different?
14: No.
18: Nothing at all.
14: It was the most successful attack that anyone's ever seen with a bomber that totally wiped out their nuclear potential. If we didn't do that, you'd have no Israel right now. Israel would not exist, and most of the Middle East would not exist. They were 2 weeks away from having a nuclear weapon. If we wouldn't have done that, Pete, they would have had a nuclear weapon. You want to say something about that?
4: Yes, sir. I wasn't aware it was 1 year, but you don't have the situation we have now, a position of strength where Iran's going to give up their nuclear program without Midnight Hammer, which no other country on planet Earth could remotely conceivably pull off that from start to finish, 37 hours back and forth. Iran never saw it, and every munition, precision munition that only we make, hit exactly where we wanted it to.
14: And they knew we were coming, and they could do nothing about it.
4: And they could do nothing about it with their air defenses, which are even further now degraded. And that's what everyone misses in the press, and the president's right to call it fake news, because the overwhelming military victory that has been had over Iran is what has set the conditions for them to be at the table with our negotiators. And we will ensure, whether it's through a deal or through the War Department, that they never get a nuclear weapon because of this president right here.
14: Okay. Thank you very much, everybody.
18: Thank you, guys.
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5: 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Our top local story, the man facing charges in a deadly shooting near the Dayton RTA hub goes on trial today.
8: The only weather hazard tonight, the possibility of patchy fog. I'm Chief Meteorologist Austin Chaney. My forecast is coming up.
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24: Got a couple of accidents that may affect your travels this afternoon. Two of them on westbound 35. The first one in Smithville has the right two lanes blocked with a crash. Cops on the scene, and we're seeing some backed up traffic with this crash, about 2 miles or so, delay of 10 to 12 minutes right now. Also, westbound 35 downtown near Main Street, the right lane and shoulder is blocked. Now, a crash on southbound 75 near Main Street and near Route 48. The three center lanes are blocked at the moment. Traffic is slowing all the way back to Leo Street. And State Route 444 eastbound near State Route 4, Dayton cops are on the scene of that crash. I'm Will Harris, WHIO Triple Team Traffic.
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5: It is our top local story. Trial is underway for a man accused of killing a Dunbar High School student near the Dayton RTA hub last year.
10: Julius Williamson Jr. is now charged in the shooting death of Alfred Hale III, and police say Hale was killed after an argument last April. Hale was found shot in the chest after he collapsed at In-N-Out restaurant on South Jefferson Street. He died at the hospital.
5: This News Center 7's Nick Foley reporting the jury is being selected for the trial today. This is a WHIO breaking news alert. A Waynesville man is headed to prison for a deadly crash in Kettering last summer. 53-year-old Keith Zartman is sentenced to 4 years in prison. On July 4th, Zartman's Chevy Silverado forced a pickup truck off Marshall Road and into a tree. The driver, 37-year-old Tadeo Gatewood, died at the scene. Zartman pleaded guilty to aggravated vehicular homicide last month. Federal cops arrest nearly 50 people as part of an eight-week operation that targeted drugs and guns in Dayton. The ATF, Homeland Security, and U.S. Attorney's Office, and also Dayton Police, announcing today the results of what they call Operation Fly City, where they put 47 people behind bars and recovered 176 firearms. Speaking of the ATF, the Bureau is offering a $2,500 reward for information that leads to the arrests of two wanted men. Isaiah Chancellor and Anthony Scott are both facing felonies connected to drug and firearm offenses. Scott is considered armed and dangerous. We have a photo of both of them at WHIO.com.
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5: Well, Dayton Mayor Shanice Turner-Sloss wants to expand the violence interruption program across the city. This man lives in Dayton, and he thinks he knows the reason for all the violence.
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5: 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Now with the Miami Valley's most accurate and dependable forecast, Storm Center 7 Chief Meteorologist Austin Chaney.
8: Overnight tonight, clearing out, there could be some patchy fog in spots. Low temperature of 57 degrees. For Tuesday, mostly sunny. High of 77. That is a good bit below average for this time of year. I'm Chief Meteorologist Austin Chaney for Dayton Severe Weather Station, 1290 and 95.7 WHIO.
5: Latest scan of the Doppler 7 radar. Right now, we're not seeing any rain out there. Just cloudy. 73 in Fairborn and 73 in downtown Dayton at 433. Our next scheduled news in less than 15 minutes and immediately when it breaks. 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
21: More and more people are using ChatGPT or Claude or Gemini or another AI tool when they're shopping. 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You pop in your credit card information or debit card information and all your stuff, and you just wait for the thing to arrive. 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Or they send you something other than what you were expecting. Be very wary of any recommendations of a shopping site that you don't check out other than just your chat bot tells you this is a great place.
12: 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What is the WHIO Storm Center? 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
12: This is a WHIO Red Alert traffic update.
24: Several accidents on the area freeways. The one causing the most backup and delay right now is on westbound 35. This is near Smithville. The right two lanes blocked with a crash. Cops are on the scene. Some backed up traffic about 2 miles or so. A delay of about 14 to 16 minutes at the moment. Also westbound 35 near Main Street downtown. The right lane and shoulder are blocked. Now on the eastbound side of 35, we got the left lane blocked with a crash at Woodman Drive, and on southbound 75 downtown, this is near Main Street, Route 48, three center lanes still blocked with a crash. Dayton cops and fire on the scene, including medics. Traffic slowing north of Leo Street, so that's going to be building in volume and slowing down pretty soon. I'm Will Harris, WHIO Triple Team Traffic.
15: A foreign national's conduct will carry greater weight when authorities decide whether to grant, extend, or revoke a resident permit. And government representatives there and investigators there have cited several examples of conduct that may count against an applicant, including failing to follow Swedish laws, regulations, ignoring decisions by public authorities, systemically avoiding debts, fines, working illegally, failing to pay taxes, criminality, links to extremist organizations. Anyone who doesn't make the effort to do the right thing should not be able to count on staying, according to their migration minister in a statement that he put out. I'm like, well, good for them. Maybe they're learning the lesson. You know, how did we end up with 100 Sharia courts in Great Britain? And how do we end up with no-go zones in other parts of Europe, including countries like France? It is madness. Now, there's other considerations here is in play. Political correctness, fear of accusations of racism, fear of losing electoral support because they've allowed so many unvetted people from all over the world in that haven't assimilated. So now it's a huge voting block within these individual countries and within the continent. That has now struck fear in the hearts of most people, including, you know, Keir Starmer. So, you know, when Keir Starmer makes this announcement earlier today, I could care less. As a matter of fact, good riddance to bad rubbish. There's one answer I see right now. There's one guy that I think could do the best job, and that's Nigel Farage. That's who I would vote for. Anyway, but here's Keir announcing his resignation.
16: Every decision I've taken has been about putting the country I love first. That is why I will resign as leader of the Labour Party. I have spoken to His Majesty the King this morning to inform him of my decision. I will ask the National Executive Committee of the Labour Party to set out a timetable with nominations opening on the 9th of July and completed by the summer recess.
15: Now we got emotional during this announcement as well. Let's play that part.
16: And when I leave the biggest job in the country, I shall spend more time on the most important job, being the best husband I can to my fantastic wife, Vic, who has been a rock by my side through good times and bad, and being the best dad I can to my beautiful children, who are my pride and my joy. Thank you very much.
15: That announcement made outside of 10 Downing Street, I mean, you know, he wasn't up to the job. I think the only guy that would dare be as Trumpian as Donald Trump that would have the most potential to turn this on a dime. Remember, during Brexit, it was Nigel Farage that actually forced that through. I mean, he's a force of nature, and I would say he's probably the front runner going into this. Abe in Texas, God bless Texas. Abe, how are you? Glad you called.
4: I'm good, Sean. I just had two topics real quick. The people that are running for office in the Democrat Party, they're, you know, activists. And, you know, activists, they can make these empty promises and they know how to agitate and motivate the crowd, but they don't know how to govern. That's one. And then the other subject is, Sean, is there any way that we can, sue the mainstream media for infecting everyone, or most of the Democrats infecting them with TDS?
15: Well, you mean for lying? Probably not. I mean, if they went after you personally and there was a libel case specifically against you, you know, if they said Abe in Texas is a, you know, a murderer, yeah, then you'd have liability. You know, one of the frustrating things to me in my life and my career, and it's not that frustrating. I mean, on the overall list of positives and negatives, it's not that high on my negative list. But I have been lied about. I have been smeared. I have been besmirched. I have been slandered. I've had my personal text messages released, my privacy invaded over and over again. I've had threat after threat to get me thrown off this show and boycotted and demonetized. I mean, I've lived through all of this. And then I go to my lawyer and I say, I want to sue. And because I'm a public figure and there's a precedent case called Times v. Sullivan, which means I'd have to prove they did this with malice, which is a standard nobody can prove. I just have to take it. But if you're a private citizen, that standard does not apply to you. So if they ever go after you specifically, yes, you can go after them, you know, for the average daily propaganda, misinformation, you know, lying, you probably can't go after them. They'll say, oh, we just made a mistake.
4: Yeah, but it was actually a humor, you know, a joke, as you know, because it seemed as if all the lying that they do about Trump is what gave people TDS. That was humor.
15: And, I get it.
4: Yes, yes. And I would like you to address the other topic about all these activists that are running in the Democrat Party, because at first, activists, all they did was that. But now they're running.
15: I like the Democratic Party right where they are. I like the party of El Sayed. I like the party of Graham Platner. I like the party of six-gender Tellerico, God is non-binary, the party of Mamdani and Pocahontas and Grandpa Bernie and the Squad and AOC, and a party that has lost its conscience and its soul, because I'll take our odds as being infinitely higher in this pending midterm. Anyway, appreciate the call, my friend. God bless you. Mike in Maryland. Mike, you're next.
14: Picking up on something you touched on Friday, the NIL and the transfer portal in college football. As far as
15: I'm concerned,
14: the minute they take a penny of money, they're professionals. They're no longer amateurs and have no business playing college football.
15: The only slight disagreement I have is this. Let's say it's, and there are different estimates out there. Let's say it's under 5% of college football players, for example, use that sport, will ever make it to the NFL. And, you know, for a college athlete, a top college athlete, it is more than a full-time job. They train like a professional team. These schools make hundreds and hundreds of millions of dollars off of their play. I know we talk about they get a free college education, but to be very honest, if you look deep down, a lot of these players are not exactly taking, you know, physics and biology, and they're not pre-med and pre-law. They're there to play football. And many of them will leave college with lifelong injuries to get some level of compensation, a piece of that pie, and not give it all to the school. Does not seem unfair to me.
14: No, but the players knew what they were getting into way early on, and like Pop Warner, they were getting injuries then. It hurt then. It's going to be the same injuries, only a little more direct because they're bigger players now. So,
15: look, I hear what you're saying. So you're saying the school should keep all the money. These guys will have life-sustained injuries, and they shouldn't get anything.
14: Yeah.
15: Okay.
14: No.
15: I appreciate it. Thanks for being blunt. All right, quick break. Right back to our phones. 800-941-SHAWN, our number if you want to be a part of the program.
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5: From the WHIO News Center, here are the three big things you need to know. Dozens of people are arrested in an ATF operation to curb gun violence in Dayton. Trial for the man accused of killing a teen near the Dayton RTA begins today. And our current top local story, a Waynesville man gets 4 years in prison for a deadly crash in Kettering last year.
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24: Got a couple of accidents that could slow you down this afternoon. Right now, westbound 35 at Smithville. Right two lanes still blocked with a crash. Cops on the scene, seeing some backed up traffic for over a couple of miles. So it's about a 10 to 12 minute delay at the moment. Also, westbound 35 near Main Street downtown. Right lane and right shoulder blocked. Eastbound 35 just had a crash in the left lane blocked with near Woodman. And a crash southbound 75 near Main Street downtown had the three center lanes blocked. Still got some emergency traffic on the scene, including cops and medics and fire department. I'm Will Harris, WHIO Triple Team Traffic.
5: Now here's the Miami Valley's most accurate and dependable forecast.
8: Overnight tonight, clearing out. There could be some patchy fog in spots. Low temperature of 57 degrees. For Tuesday, mostly sunny. High of 77. That is a good bit below average for this time of year. I'm Chief Meteorologist Austin Chaney for Dayton's Severe Weather Station, 1290 and 95.7 WHIO.
5: Latest scan of the live Doppler 7 radar. We're not seeing any rain out there, just lots of cloud cover. Cooler than usual or normal. 68 now in Tip City and 72 in downtown Dayton at 450. These stories and more coming up. Our next scheduled newscast is at 5 o'clock. 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
15: Our busy phones, 800-941-SEAN, if you want to join us. Kevin Montana, what's up, Kevin? How are you?
7: Yes, hello, Mr. Sean. How are you today?
15: I'm good. Happy Monday, my friend. What's going on?
7: Monday, work day, right?
15: Yeah, got to earn a living. No problem.
7: I got no problem with that. Everybody's got to work. My question.

0: I mean, I can't even tell you what happens post-Trump, to be very blunt. I mean, I hope we stay the course. I hope that the progress is so great, people won't even, you know, think about going with the radicalism that now represents the Democratic Party. But every generation has their moment of truth.
1: Yes, sir. Yeah, we're always so surprised by the way these guys are doing this stuff and just the ideology that they are working with. None of what they say really truly makes sense. I mean, in my mind, I'm just a Montana guy, but it doesn't make sense to me with what they're trying to run with. And then also, like,
0: I'm running out of time, but I'm going to tell you, if they don't change, if we don't adapt, if we go back to stupid, you get stupid as a result. That's simple. You know, sadly, at the end of the day, we'll get the government we deserve. If we get suckered by the communist left, we will get the country, the government we deserve. I hope we're smarter. 800-941-SEAN if you want to be a part of the program. 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And then you need to deal with this broker and that broker. 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It's so bad. 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
5: 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Our top local story, a man gets prison time for a deadly crash on Independence Day.
6: We'll have these rain showers clearing out of here tonight, then the rest of the week looks pretty cool.

0: 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My forecast is coming up.
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3: Earlier accidents on the westbound 35 causing a previous red alert pretty much have been cleared out of the way now. That's the good news. The bad news is now we move on over to southbound 75 north of town. Actually, the accident is downtown, southbound 75 near Main Street. The center lanes are blocked. Dayton Fire and cops are still on the scene. Slow traffic for over 3 miles. It starts north of Wagner Ford. So if you want to avoid delay, exit Needmore, use the surface streets to get around those delays. I'm Will Harris, WHIO Triple Team Traffic.
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4: It is our top local story. A Waynesville man is headed to prison for a deadly crash in Kettering last summer. 53-year-old Keith Zartman is sentenced to 4 years in prison. On July 4th, Zartman's Chevy Silverado forced a pickup truck off Marshall Road and into a tree. The driver, 37-year-old Tadeo Gatewood, died at the scene. Zartman pleaded guilty to aggravated vehicular homicide last month. WHIO News Time is 5:01. Now 71 degrees in Dayton. This is a WHIO breaking news alert covering Shelby County. An endangered missing child alert is issued for a teenager from Jackson Center. Cops believe 17-year-old Isabella Warner is with her non-custodial father, and he may be driving a red Chevy Tahoe. They may be in Lima or in West Central Ohio area. We have a picture of Isabella at WHIO.com. Federal cops arrest nearly 50 people as part of an eight-week operation that targeted drugs and guns in Dayton.
6: The ATF, Homeland Security, the U.S. Attorney's Office, and Dayton Police announcing today the results of what they call Operation Fly City, where they put 47 people behind bars and recovered 176 firearms. They say many of these guns recovered during the operation were either stolen or used in crimes.
4: That's WHIO's Sierra Lawson reporting. Happening now, the trial of a man accused of shooting at a Dunbar High School student to death is underway. Prosecutors say Julius Williamson Jr. murdered 18-year-old Alfred Hale III near the Dayton RTA hub last April. So far, Williamson is pleading not guilty by reason of insanity.
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4: Covering Dark County, Greenville police are looking for a 19-year-old they say led them on a chase overnight Saturday.
7: Those officers tried to stop the car. The driver led police on a chase and eventually stopping in the countryside where three people from that car ran into a cornfield. Police caught two of them, 19-year-old Alexander Luna Mendoza and a 17-year-old from Dark County.
4: That's News Center 7's Nick Foley reporting. 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
9: I've talked about the wonderful virtues of going to a state-supported technical college to get a skill that's much in demand in the marketplace. 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
4: 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Now with the Miami Valley's most accurate and dependable forecast, your Storm Center 7 Chief Meteorologist Austin Chaney.
15: Overnight tonight, any isolated showers end. We could see some patchy fog, low of 57 degrees. Tuesday looks mostly sunny with a high of 77. Wednesday, partly cloudy with a high of 80. Thursday, a chance for rain showers, mainly late in the day, high of 81. Friday, scattered showers, isolated thunderstorms possible with a high near 79. And Saturday, another chance for scattered showers with a high of 80. I'm Chief Meteorologist Austin Chaney for Dayton Severe Weather Station 1290 and 95.7 WHIO.
4: The latest scan of the live Doppler 7 radar. It's cloudy everywhere in the Miami Valley right now. We're just getting a little light rain. Northern Dark County, elsewhere, there's no rain at all. It's currently 72 in Centerville and 71 in downtown Dayton at 5:06.
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2: Is a WHIO Red Alert traffic update.
3: Well, we got some slow traffic on southbound 75 now. I just updated the delay to about 8 to 12 minutes. I'm thinking it's probably a little bit longer than that. There's a crash downtown on southbound 75, blocking a couple of the center lanes with fire department and medics on the scene and so on. So I'm suggesting you could exit Needmore Road, use the surface streets to avoid those delays. We had an earlier accident on eastbound 35 with the left lane blocked with a crash just past Woodman Drive. Not seeing any slowdown there, but just be aware that that's happening as well. I'm Will Harris, WHIO Triple Team Traffic.
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16: 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Well, most of you can't see me because, of course, yes, this is radio, but there's a lot of people who like to watch the live stream on Facebook and on YouTube. Last night when we came on the air, I don't know what happened. We had 70 people watching the live stream at the beginning, which is unheard of. I mean, the last time we had that many is when I threatened to take off my shirt if we got to 100. And I think we just, at that time, we got up to like 99. Just it didn't happen. But, so I don't know what last night was so exciting at the beginning, but it was exciting. Tonight on the show, what do we have? Oh, we've got some creeper news. We've got current events quiz. World Cup fever is sweeping the nation. It's really sweeping the continent because it's happening also in Canada, and it's also happening in Mexico. So, yes, it's just World Cup fever all over the place. We've got another story about a kid's lemonade stand. You know, a week or so ago, we had one about some sour grapes person calling and reporting a kid's lemonade stand to 911. Now we've got another story where it was robbed. We'll get to that. But first, it is Hot Hat Friday.
0: You need a hat.
18: Look, it's a hat.
20: Nice hat.
21: Oh, that is a beauty.
18: Let me just get your hat.
21: I love the way you wear that
24: hat.
25: Don't forget your hat. Are you going to wear that hat?
18: I like the hat.
24: Nice hat. Looks expensive.
18: It's a magic hat.
16: Well, this is an opportunity for a local business to get a little free airtime here on the show. You send me a ball cap of some sort or a knit hat. That's real popular, obviously, in the wintertime. I have a fez that I'm going to be wearing here in a week or so. If it's got your logo on it, send it to me. I'll wear it here on the show and give you some free love on the air on WHIO and also on my Facebook. But tonight it's a little special because last night we had some great folks from the Versailles Poultry Days going on, and that kicked off today, runs through Sunday. And what a magnificent day today is to kick off Poultry Days. They started selling the chicken. People were lined up at 3:30 this afternoon, and that goes all the way through the weekend. But they brought me this very cool ball cap. And the thing is with this ball cap is they only buy these ball caps, these Poultry Day ball caps, for the folks who are on the executive board. So this is a very hard to get hat. I mean, there are people up there in Versailles. If they saw me walking down the sidewalk with this hat, they'd probably take me out and steal the hat. That's how popular it is. So I'm wearing that tonight here on the show. So thank you for that. And once again, you can get details on the Poultry Days at forsalespoultrydays.com. Tonight at 9:45, they've got a big fireworks display. Maybe one of the first big fireworks displays in the area as we head into the 4th of July holiday here in a couple of weeks. That'll be cool. We got some creeper news to get to.
26: Crazy creep!
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29: 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You know what? You're starting to creep me out, man.
30: Your move, creep.
31: You little creep!
16: So, a couple of weeks ago, we had a story about a woman at Kings Island. She said that she went into the ladies' room. She was alone in the ladies' room. And while she was in one of the stalls, she heard someone come in and sit in the stall next to her. And then at some point, this person, I guess, either tried to grab her leg or something, you know, sort of occurred. And then the other person stuck a camera, their phone, I guess, underneath the stall to try to take pictures or video. A classic creeper move. Classic creeper move. Well, she, of course, ran out of there, contacted security. Turns out it was a woman. Turns out the person in the other stall, I think surprisingly, if you would have said it was some creepy guy, 100%. I wouldn't have expected a creepy woman in there trying to take understall photos, but that's what was happening. So that was at Kings Island a week or so ago. This story is from Cedar Point up there in Sandusky. Now, this happened, I'm just going to tell you, this didn't happen like in the last week or so. This happened last September. However, the guy that was doing it was finally indicted. Cops in Sandusky say a man took lewd video and pictures of tens of thousands of women without their knowledge. Again, this happened at Cedar Point Amusement Park. The creeper reportedly captured the images on a hidden camera while he was strolling around the park. Cops say he would maneuver the camera so he was able to take pictures under women's shirts. Now, I don't know how that happened or how you would do that, but he managed to do it. In fact,
5: after, and I'll get to the how they caught him, but the investigation revealed that he had 68,000 photos saved and more than 30,000 video clips. This guy's been doing this for a long time. This call came to the police last September when two women reported the man's actions to Cedar Point security. They felt like the man was following them around and taking pictures. They were probably right. At the time, the suspect, a creeper named Anthony Engler, was ordered to leave the park. Didn't arrest him. Just said, you gotta leave. But what did he do? Apparently, he went out to the car, changed clothes, returned to the park without paying, and was then spotted again taking videos, and he was finally arrested. But he was indicted earlier this month on several charges, including voyeurism, menacing, stalking, breaking and entering. And the investigation, that's when they found the 68,000-plus photos, 30,000-plus video clips. Some of the photos were of adult women, but most were found, but most of what was found were younger females that he was preying upon. Sandusky police have identified six victims so far. And the suspect's victims show him in many different places, not just Cedar Point. And apparently this isn't the first time he's been busted for this. He was busted in Stark County for a similar offense. But now he's free on a $20,000 bond. Free to go out and be creepy again, I guess. But that is just... That isn't, it's disgusting for one. And I can't imagine, you know, 68,000 photos. I mean, I'm guessing that, you know, some of them might be the, you know, multiples of the same person. But if not, that is crazy. And I don't know that I would want to know. I got to be honest. I mean, nobody's trying to take a picture up my shirt. I promise you that. But I don't know that if I were one of those victims, I don't know that I would want to know. Because, you know, some things maybe are best left not known, right? If this person captured this photo of you and you had no idea, why let it affect you? But not everybody's going to feel that way. I get that, especially if he's posting them somewhere. It doesn't say if any of these were posted online. God, I hope not. But, man, that is a creepy story. And I think it's, you know, that sort of thing has gone on for a long time. But I think with the technology the way it is now and, you know, people posting this garbage on the internet, it's just going to keep getting worse. And as I said last week when we talked about this story at Kings Island, I would be very hesitant to let my loved ones go into a restroom like that alone. You know, I feel like I would I'd want a wingman or a wingwoman, you know, just to make sure. But when you're walking around the park, you know, this guy could just be leering in on somebody sitting on a bench. Just so creepy and weird. 937-957-1290. I also needed to mention that coming up tonight around 6:45, it's the Evening Edge Local Music Showcase. This is a opportunity for a local band, local artists who are creating original music to have their music played right here on the show. And tonight we're going to be hearing from a band called Cat Steel. They were recently in the Dayton Battle of the Bands down at Brightside. They were one of the, I think, one of the 10 finalists, maybe. I think there were 10, but they were certainly one of the finalists. And we're going to hear a song from them called Get Back Home. And that's coming up just around 6:45 tonight here on The Evening Edge.
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4: Now from the WHIO News Center, here are the three big things you need to know. The man accused of killing a Dunbar High School student near the downtown RTA hub stands trial beginning today. A deadly crash in Kettering leads to a four-year prison sentence handed down. And our current top local story, cops in Shelby County are searching for a teen who may be with her non-custodial father.
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3: So this is why you listen to the WHIO traffic reports here in the afternoon. We got some slow traffic on southbound 75 due to an earlier crash downtown at southbound 75 near Main Street. It's slowing traffic somewhere between 12 and 15 minutes or so. I would exit Needmore Road, use the surface street. You can take Needmore over to South Dixie. Make sure you're south of Route 48 there before you try to get back on the highway because it's still kind of a mess downtown. I'm Will Harris, WHIO Triple Team Traffic.
4: Now here's the Miami Valley's most accurate and dependable forecast.
15: Overnight tonight, clearing out, there could be some patchy fog in spots. Low temperature of 57 degrees. For Tuesday, mostly sunny. High of 77. That is a good bit below average for this time of year. I'm Chief Meteorologist Austin Chaney for Dayton's Severe Weather Station, 1290 and 95.7 WHIO.
4: A latest scan of the live Doppler 7 radar. Right now, we're not seeing any rain, just a lot of cloud cover. It's 71 now in Englewood and 70 in downtown Dayton at 521. These stories and more coming up. Our next scheduled newscast is at 5:30. 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
15: Patchy fog possible tonight, low of 57. I'm Chief Meteorologist Austin Chaney for WHIO.
4: 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It's currently 69 degrees in Dayton at 526 on 1290 at 95.7 WHIO.
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1: Back here on the Evening Edge, Monday through Friday, 5 to 7. Live stream is up on Facebook and YouTube. I don't know if you heard the big news today about Elon Musk. He has accomplished something that no other person in the history of humanity has accomplished. And I got to bring in my my buddy Ron in for this. Hang on for a second. Ron, you know what I'm talking about, don't you?
2: Yes.
1: Yeah.
2: Yes.
1: So, you know, for a long time, people have known Elon as a billionaire.
2: Mm-hmm. Yeah, he's just a run-of-the-mill billionaire.
1: Just an average Joe billionaire, right? Yeah. Nothing special, just a billionaire.
2: Oh, yeah.
1: Well, today, they had the initial public offering on SpaceX. And the company went public on the NASDAQ. Raised $75 billion by selling shares at $135 each. Did you get any?
2: No, I missed out on that.
1: I didn't either.
2: Yeah.
1: But with the big IPO, the largest in history, SpaceX valuation now exceeds $2 trillion. $2 trillion.
2: Mm.
1: Now, what does that mean? Let me explain that to the common man and woman.
2: Please.
1: And I'm just reading it right off the story because I couldn't explain it any other way other than just reading what somebody else has written.
2: I wouldn't have said that part.
1: I try to be honest.
2: Oh, okay.
1: You know, I want honesty here on the show.
2: Okay.
1: Transparency. Musk holds approximately 42% of SpaceX equity, which translates to about $869.4 billion, based on the current trading price of $158 per share. Combined with his substantial holdings in Tesla, valued at approximately $278.2 billion, Musk's total wealth has surpassed $1 trillion.
2: Trillion with a T.
1: Trillion. Whew. I don't know. What comes after trillion? Is it gazillion?
2: I don't know. I mean, if he keeps this trajectory, we'll find out soon enough.
1: I know. I mean, he's still kind of a young guy. There's still plenty of time for him to make that next leap.
2: You know, I'm very happy for him, actually. And I'm kind of relieved, too, because, you know, after he lost that government job, I was kind of worried about him. Glad he landed on his feet.
1: I was just going to say that, yeah.
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2: 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Our top local story, cops look for an endangered missing teen in Shelby County.
5: We'll have these rain showers clearing out of here tonight, then the rest of the week looks pretty cool. I'm Chief Meteorologist Austin Chaney. My forecast is coming up.
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7: Well, we had an earlier accident downtown on southbound 75 near Main Street. Looks like that's been pretty well cleared out of the way right now. Looking at the southbound traffic at West Riverview, all the lanes are now open, and that is very good news. We had an earlier crash eastbound 35 with the left lane blocked past Woodman Drive. I'm not seeing any slowdowns there as well. I'm Will Harris, WHIO Triple Team Traffic.
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2: It is our top local story covering Shelby County. An endangered missing child alert is issued for a teenager from Jackson Center. Cops believe 17-year-old Isabella Warner is with her non-custodial father and may be driving a red Chevy Tahoe. They may be in Lima or in the West Central Ohio area. We have a picture of Isabella at WHIO.com.
9: At
2: This is a WHIO breaking news alert. An airplane is diverted to Dayton International Airport this afternoon due to a mechanical problem. A spokesperson from the city of Dayton says the American Airlines plane on its way to Kansas from Washington, D.C. was sent to Dayton because of an issue with the de-icing system. No one was hurt. We're working to get more details there. A Waynesville man is headed to prison for a deadly crash in Kettering last summer. 53-year-old Keith Zartman is sentenced to 4 years in prison. On July 4th, Zartman's Chevy Silverado forced a pickup truck off Marshall Road and into a tree. Driver of that truck, 37-year-old Tadeo Gatewood, died at the scene. Zartman pleaded guilty to aggravated vehicular homicide last month. To Champaign County, an animal shelter in Urbana is looking for the man who dumped a dog there last week. Paws Urbana has security video of a man leaving a dog at their property on June 14th. If you have any information about the man, the vehicle, or the dog, you can contact the shelter. We have their information, and you can see that video at WHIO.com.
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2: Trial underway today for the man police say shot and killed a Dunbar High School student near the RTA hub.
9: Julius Williamson Jr. is now charged in the shooting death of Alfred Hale III, and police say Hale was killed after an argument last April. Hale was found shot in the chest after he collapsed at In-N-Out restaurant on South Jefferson Street. He died at the hospital.
2: The News Center 7's Nick Foley reporting jury selection started today. 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
5: Overnight tonight, clearing out. There could be some patchy fog in spots. Low temperature of 57 degrees. For Tuesday, mostly sunny. High of 77. That is a good bit below average for this time of year. I'm Chief Meteorologist Austin Chaney for Dayton Civic Weather Station, 1290 and 95.7 WHIO.
2: The latest scan of the live Doppler 7 radar. It is clear across the area. Just right now, overcast skies. It is 70 in Fairborn and 69 in downtown Dayton at 534. Our next scheduled news in less than 15 minutes and immediately when it breaks. 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
11: Here's a look at what's happening around the Miami Valley this week. 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The Festival of St. John's down in Middletown, that's happening this weekend. 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This is in Riverside. $10 to get in. 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It's going to be in Centerville on Sunday. 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
1: Back here on The Evening Edge, Monday through Friday, 5 to 7. Live stream is up on Facebook and YouTube. And I have one last pair of, well, actually, it's a four-pack of tickets to the Dayton Air Show and a parking pass for Sunday. We got a current events quiz. If you'd like to take the current events quiz, be the sixth caller, 937-957-1290. And I will email you those tickets tonight, and you can have them for Sunday. Sunday. Hey, Ron, just before the news, we were talking about the fact that Elon is now a trillionaire. And I asked the question, because I have no idea what comes after trillion. I have the list.
24: Really?
1: Yes. What comes after trillion? So he became a trillionaire today because of the IPO of SpaceX and all the other money that he's got tied up in Tesla. He's now a trillionaire, the first ever in the history of humanity. If he keeps working hard, okay,
24: right.
1: The next milestone is the quadrillionaire.
24: Quadrillionaire.
1: That's with 15 zeros.
24: Gotcha.
1: And then after that, it's the quintillionaire. That's 18 zeros.
24: Yeah.
1: Okay. And then we've got the sextillionaire. It's 21 zeros. And then we have the septillionaire.
24: Yep.
1: That's 24 zeros.
24: Mm-hmm.
1: And then the octillionaire. That's 27, zero.
24: 27.
1: And then the it's nonillionaire. That's weird. N-O-N-I-L-L.
24: If you can't pronounce it, you won't get there.
1: And then that's 30 zeros. And then the last one is the decillionaire. 33 zeros. Yeah.
24: That sounds like something from a Looney Tunes cartoon.
1: It does a little bit. It does a little bit.
24: Bazillionaire.
1: Yeah. I don't even know if Dr. Evil and Austin Powers was a trillionaire. Was he a trillionaire? I don't think he was.
24: No.
1: Or is that something? I don't know what it was. Yeah, I don't know. All right. Anyway, there you go. Now you've learned something for the weekend.
24: All right.
1: Yeah,
24: thank you.
1: There you go. A week from today, I'm going to be out at the All the Best Delicatessen next Friday. June 19th, we're going to be doing the show live, 5 to 7, like we normally do, Monday through Friday, right here on WHIO. But next Friday, we're going to be out at All the Best Delicatessen. It's their third anniversary. They have been named Ohio's Best Deli They have won the Best of Dayton recognition as, you know, just being awesome, and also named as one of America's best restaurants. And next Friday, all of their weekly specials, you know, or daily specials, are going to be available on Friday. So you can, whatever special you want, if there's a particular special you like there during the week, you'll be able to get it on Friday. So please join us. All the Edgeheads will be there. Would love to see you. Would love to meet you. All right, we've got Drew on the line. Hey, Drew, how you doing?
0: I'm pretty good. How's it going?
1: I'm doing well. You want to take the current events quiz for these air show tickets, right?
0: I'll sure try.
1: Let's get it going.
3: Oh, my God. Listen, everybody.
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1: 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Thank you very much, Norm Kelly, official announcer of the Evening Edge current events quiz. Now, Drew, do you know how to play the current events quiz?
0: I do not.
1: Okay, so it's very simple. I'm going to give you three questions and three possible answers, A, B, or C. Drew, the answer is always C. Don't get confused. Right. Don't pick A, don't pick B. Just play it safe and go with C.
0: All right.
1: Okay, now my first question, because all these questions have to do with the World Cup. It kicked off yesterday. Tonight, the United States plays, I think it's Paraguay. Is it Paraguay? 9 o'clock, Paraguay. Paraguay once, Paraguay twice. I think it is Paraguay. Let me see here. Yes, it's Paraguay, 9 o'clock. So tonight, all the questions have to do with the World Cup, all right?
0: Okay.
1: All right, here we go. Are you a soccer fan? Have you caught the World Cup fever?
0: I have not.
1: Oh, okay. All right, here's question number one. Hopefully you'll do okay otherwise. In the 1986 World Cup, Diego Maradona scored a controversial goal that led his Argentine team over England. Afterwards, he said the goal was scored by A, telepathy, B, a stiff breeze, or C, the hand of God.
0: C.
1: You got it. That's right. Soccer fans will remember he jumped up to head a ball, but instead of actually using his head, he used his hand, shielded it from the referee, and Argentina won and beat England. It was very controversial. All right, here's question number two. In the 2006 World Cup final, French captain Zinedine Zidane received a red card for headbutting an opponent after the player allegedly, A, gave him a purple nurple during a free kick, B, passed gas in his general direction during a free kick, or C, made a snide comment about Zidane's sister during a free kick.
0: Unfortunately, C.
1: You got it. Though I'm not kidding, in a game that I was playing when I was a kid, somebody gave me a purple nurple during the game. 100% truth. They were standing behind me, and they reached around me, and they grabbed my nipple and just twisted it. And I was surprised that a teammate would do that.
0: You should have done B then.
1: I should have done B. That's right. All right, here's question number three for the big win. Just prior to the 1966 tournament, the actual World Cup was stolen. While on display in England after a month-long investigation, the trophy was eventually found by A, Davy Jones of the Monkees, B, a Scotland Yard detective named Scott Land, or C, a dog named Pickles.
0: C.
1: You got it. They actually found the World Cup trophy hidden in a bush. And the dog found it.
0: Awesome.
1: Isn't that an amazing story, Drew?
0: It's pretty fun.
1: It's something. Well, congratulations, Drew. Hang on the line. We'll get those details from you, and I will send you the tickets later on this evening after the show. So be looking for them in your email, okay?
0: Excellent. Thank you so much.
1: There you go. And that's how you play the current events quiz. With the World Cup fever going on, we have a top 10 list. From time to time, I love to do give an homage to one of my late night TV broadcast heroes, David Letterman. And we do a top 10 list. And tonight, the top 10 signs you have caught World Cup fever. And yes, the U.S. Begins tonight their World Cup play. They play Paraguay, and it's on at 9 o'clock on Fox. All right, here we go. The top 10 signs that you've caught World Cup fever. Number 10, you've started settling household disputes with a penalty kickout. Or shootout. See, I screwed up the first one. Let me try that again. Number 10, you started settling household disputes with a penalty kick shootout. Number 9, your dog has started hiding every time you yell, goal! Number 8, you've gotten written up at work after adding extra time at your lunch break. Number 7, you now refer to your children as your development squad. Number 6, you've started sleeping wearing shin guards, just in case. Number 5, you smashed your TV screen demonstrating a bicycle kick for your spouse. Number 4, in a fit of road rage, you screamed offsides at another driver. Number 3, you begin family dinners with a blow of the whistle. Number 2, you've started referring to your Roomba as Ronaldo. And the number one way that you're, the number one sign that you've caught World Cup fever, you trip off your front porch and flop roll all the way across the street. Oh my goodness.
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8: Now from the WHIO News Center, here are the three big things you need to know. An American Airlines plane is diverted to Dayton International Airport due to a mechanical issue. A Waynesville man gets 4 years in prison for a deadly crash in Kettering last year. And our current top local story, cops in Shelby County are searching for a 17-year-old they say could be with her non-custodial father.
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22: Pretty good drive on the area freeways this afternoon, with one exception. We got a crash on northbound 75 just north of Dryden Road. You're going to have some slow traffic there for just about a mile. I'm Will Harris, WHIO Triple Team Traffic.
8: Now here's the Miami Valley's most accurate and dependable forecast.
26: Overnight tonight, clearing out. There could be some patchy fog in spots. Low temperature of 57 degrees. For Tuesday, mostly sunny. High of 77. That is a good bit below average for this time of year. I'm Chief Meteorologist Austin Chaney for Dayton's Severe Weather Station, 1290 and 95.7 WHIO.
8: The latest scan of the live Doppler 7 radar. Some very light rain showing up south of Xenia and Greene County. Otherwise, just cloudy out there. And 66 in Troy, 68 in downtown Dayton at 550. These stories and more coming up. Our next scheduled newscast coming up at 6 o'clock. 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
27: If you buy your own health coverage right now, oh my goodness, it is so crazy expensive. 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And that's ultimately reflected in what you pay for insurance. 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And then you're hearing a pitch for what they call behind your and my back skinnies. These are pretend health insurance policies. The brochures are really fancy, but if something's really wrong, you have a big illness, a big expense, they don't pay. They may pay for routine doctor visits, but something really goes wrong, that premium wasn't worth it.
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1: Hey, it's Todd from The Evening Edge on WHIO Radio, and you are listening to the best of The Evening Edge. Well, at least I think it's the best of. You might not agree, but here we are. I'll be back on Monday, beginning at 5, here on WHIO.
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1: 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Back here on The Evening Edge, Monday through Friday, 5 to 7, live stream on Facebook and YouTube. No, we don't have an actual bear sighting. However, I saw this story today, and we kind of touched on this last year. Remember, about a year ago, about this time, we were experiencing some bear sightings. There were bear sightings in Beaver Creek, Xenia area, Huber Heights. Black bears are making a comeback. Wildlife officials say that the sightings are at the highest level on record. Last year broke the record for sightings. 537 sightings of black bears across 69 counties here in Ohio. That's 160 more than the year previously. The story is that the black bears were completely eradicated back in 1850, but have slowly been returning as early as the 1930s. Sightings are also becoming more widespread. Officials confirming evidence of breeding females establishing home ranges in northeast Ohio, signaling the early stages of a resident population reestablishing itself in the state. And what happens is, and I remember talking about this last year, As the young male bears get a little bit older and they're told to, I don't know how they're told, but they start looking for females. The male bears start looking for females, and then they start roaming around and trying to find females and a lot of space to breed and that whole deal. And lots of times they become wayward bears. And that's how we ended up with bear sightings last year in our area. The bear sightings usually peak in late May through early July. Officials urge residents to take precautions. Now, again, I'm just putting it out there. We have not seen any bears locally. So don't be surprised or don't be afraid. The bears are not here yet. Tips include securing trash in garages or bear-proof containers. Temporarily removing bird feeders, keeping pet food indoors, and cleaning grease from outdoor grills. Though I will say, if a bear wants to come along and clean my grill, okay, I'm fine with that. The Ohio Division of Wildlife reminds residents not to approach bears if encountered. Oh, there'll be some that do, for sure. There'll be some that do. They'll want to get a picture, a nice little selfie with a bear. Look at the wild bear. That's so sweet. Instead of taking the selfie, report sightings to the Ohio Division of Wildlife at wildohio.gov. So there you go. Just be on the alert. The bear population is exploding here in Ohio.
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0: Live from the WHIO News Center, this is Miami Valley's News at 6. Our top local story, a man is sentenced to prison for a deadly crash in Kettering last July 4th.
13: We'll have these rain showers clearing out of here tonight, then the rest of the week looks pretty cool. I'm Chief Meteorologist Austin Chaney. My forecast is coming up.
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6: Got a crash on northbound 75 north of Dryden Road this afternoon. Also, just saw one pop up here on eastbound 70 near mile marker 26. I'm Will Harris, WHIO Triple Team Traffic.
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0: It is our top local story. A Waynesville man is headed to prison for a deadly crash in Kettering last summer. 53-year-old Keith Zartman is sentenced to 4 years in prison. On July 4th, Zartman's Chevy Silverado forced a pickup truck off of Marshall Road and into a tree. The driver, 37-year-old Tadeo Gatewood, died at the scene. Zartman pleaded guilty to aggravated vehicular homicide last month. WHIO News Time is 6:01 at 68 degrees in downtown Dayton. Covering Shelby County, an endangered missing child alert is issued for a teenager from Jackson Center. Cops believe 17-year-old Isabella Warner is with her non-custodial father, and he may be driving a red Chevy Tahoe. They may be in Lima or in West Central Ohio area. We have a picture of Isabella at WHIO.com. An airplane is diverted to Dayton International Airport this afternoon due to a mechanical problem. A spokesperson from the city of Dayton says the American Airlines plane on its way to Kansas from Washington, D.C., was sent to Dayton because of an issue with the de-icing system. No one was hurt. Man known to have the golden ear, Clive Davis, has died.
3: Don't walk away from me.
4: Davis brought the world Whitney Houston, Janis Joplin, and Bruce Springsteen, and revitalized the careers of Aretha, Rod Stewart, and more. A former head of labels Columbia, Arista Records, and a member of the Rock and Roll Hall of Fame through his six-decade career.
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0: A Xenia woman is arrested, accused of stabbing her ex-boyfriend with a curtain rod.
5: This happening around 5:30 Saturday evening on North Detroit Street, with cops taking 44-year-old Deborah Justice into custody. They say she left the man with serious injuries. She's now in jail facing charges of felonious assault and domestic violence.
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10: More and more people are using ChatGPT or Claude or Gemini or another AI tool when they're shopping. 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And there's a big problem, Better Business Bureau has reported on it as well as others, with fake e-commerce sites. 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You pop in your credit card information or debit card information and all your stuff, and you just wait for the thing to arrive, and then it doesn't. Or they send you something other than what you were expecting. Be very wary of any recommendations of a shopping site that you don't check out other than just your chat bot tells you this is a great place.
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0: 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Now with the Miami Valley's most accurate and dependable forecast, your Storm Center 7 Chief Meteorologist Austin Chaney.
15: Overnight tonight, any isolated showers end. We could see some patchy fog, low of 57 degrees. Tuesday looks mostly sunny with a high of 77. Wednesday, partly cloudy with a high of 80. Thursday, a chance for rain showers, mainly late in the day, high of 81. Friday, scattered showers, isolated thunderstorms possible with a high near 79. And Saturday, another chance for scattered showers with a high of 80. I'm Chief Meteorologist Austin Chaney for Dayton Severe Weather Station 1290 and 95.7 WHIO.
0: A latest scan of the live Doppler 7 radar. Just some light rain showing up south of Xenia in Greene County. Otherwise, just cloudy. 68 in Huber Heights and 68 in downtown Dayton at 6:06.
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17: Well, looking at the area of freeways, I'm not seeing any problems, no slowdowns of any kind. We do have a couple of crashes, though. Northbound 75 north of Dryden Road, not seeing any slowdown there. Eastbound 70, this one near mile marker 28. There's a report of a crash, no slowdowns again at this time. I'm Will Harris, WHIO Triple Team Traffic.
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1: It is the Evening Edge, Monday through Friday, 5 to 7. Live stream is up on Facebook and YouTube. That song was by request. Group of Girl Scouts that came through the building today on a tour. A couple of them were very excited, believe it or not, to meet yours truly. One girl said, "My dad watches you every night." I love that. Thank you. And another little Girl Scout, Andy, I guess. I think her name was Andy, called the show last year, Christmas time or so. And she was a little shy to meet, but got to meet her today. Got a picture with her, so that was fun. But they were mesmerized by all the Cheez-Its on my desk, all the Cheez-It mugs, the Cheez-It pictures, the Cheez-It computer screensaver. And then one of them said, "Do you have any Cheez-Its?" And I said, "Oh, sure." And I opened up the bottom drawer, pulled out a box, and they all were like, "Can we have some? Can we have some?" I'm like, "No. Get back on your tour." No. But yeah, that was fun. But that brings up something that we were talking about earlier this week. Looking for ideas for a Cheez-In event this fall. Because in case you've missed it, Brady Kress from Carolina Historical Park was on the show last week. He let us know that the Cheez-It historical marker that we applied for a couple of years ago, it finally arrived. It was approved a year or so ago, and it finally arrived, cast in bronze. The whole story, the history of Cheez-It being invented here by Green and Green back in the 1920s. And I wrote some of the words that are in bronze. They wrote some of the words in bronze over there at Carillon. And we're going to have a big to-do, a big Cheez-It to-do sometime this fall. But I'm meeting with them next week. And I'd like to have five or six really good ideas on how we can celebrate and commemorate not only, you know, Cheez-It being invented here, but also this historical marker. It's going to be installed out there on Edwin C. Moses, not far from where, if you're familiar, where, let's see, that would be Good Samaritan Hospital used to be, right there on Edwin C. And I think that was, yeah, that was that, or was that St. Elizabeth? I can't remember. I don't know. Either way, it's been a long time. But it's over there. It's over there by the Edgemont neighborhood. The factory is back there, or well, what's left of the factory. The factory itself is gone, but there's still some factory warehouses back there that were part of the Sunshine Biscuit Company, which I guess bought Green and Green. But either way, the point is, I asked the Edgeheads for some creative ideas, and I've already gotten a couple. You can email me, eveningedgetodd@gmail.com. Or you can call me on the show, 937-957-1290, because I'd like to be I'd like to have some good ideas to go and share with them and say, "Hey, here are some thoughts, some things that maybe we could do. What do you think?" I was St. Elizabeth. Thank you for that, guys. But if you got any ideas, let us know. We got some breaking the law news here.
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1: Oh, by the way, before we get to that, I know I'm things are a little disoriented. It's such a beautiful day. I'm distracted by the great weather. It is Hot Hat Friday.
3: You need a hat.
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1: Tonight's hot hat is not necessarily, it's not from a local business. Usually this is an opportunity for a local business, locally owned business, to get a little free airtime on the show. But last night I had some great folks from the Versailles Poultry Days for Wing It Thursday. Yes, it was a special edition of Wing It Thursday. And they brought a very, very cool Poultry Days ball cap. This is a very exclusive cap that they only get for, I guess, the executive committee. It's kind of a thing that every year they get a different hat, a different design, and they brought me one. So very cool. Thank you for that. It's a ball cap with a chicken logo on the front. You love it. I love it. But the Versailles Poultry Days is going on this weekend. It kicked off today. Fireworks tonight at 9:45 at the Track and Field Stadium there in Versailles. And, of course, just all kinds of fun activities going on all through Sunday. Most specifically, the chicken. Mary and I had some of their chicken last night. When I got home, it was just sensational. Just sensational. And that's what they're known for. Last year, they sold like 43,000 dinners. Over 43,000 dinners. That's amazing. That is amazing. And I think it's a world record. But anyway, that's going on this weekend up in Versailles. All right. Let's get to our Breaking the Law news. We had a story earlier this week about some kids. I forget where they were located. Might have been Chicago. But they had a lemonade stand, and some Debbie Downer called 911 on the kids selling lemonade because she didn't want the kids out there on the sidewalk selling lemonade. So the cops show up. The first cop calls in for backup, and suddenly a bunch of cops are there, and they all buy lemonade. Drop $280 for these two little kids that were selling lemonade. Well, this story is also about lemonade stand. This is in South Boston. Not such a great story like the other. Wednesday afternoon, two little kids, 11 and 12-year-old sibling pair, boy and girl, were running their neighborhood lemonade stand when two suspects made several passes by the stand before approaching them. The suspects asked whether the kids accepted Apple Pay as payment. But before the young entrepreneurs could respond, one of the scumbag suspects grabbed their cash box containing about $50, fled the area. One of the suspects displayed a black firearm in his waistband. The children's parents say their kids were in hysterics after the ordeal. They called the incident appalling. The suspects are described as two juvenile males between the ages of 11 and 14. So they're little punks, little street punks, carrying a piece, robbing a lemonade stand. Are you kidding me? Come on. A neighbor reportedly saw the suspects with the cash box. When spotted, they dropped the box, grabbed the cash, and ran. The empty cash box was recovered, but of course the money was gone. No one was physically injured during the robbery, but of course these kids are scarred emotionally. That's according to their parents. The one little girl is like, I don't want to walk to the bus by myself because, you know, is she going to get robbed again? Just sad. Boston police have released surveillance video and images of the two suspects walking near the lemonade stand. No arrests have been made. Well, hopefully they'll find the little dirt bags who did that. We've got some mail to get to.
0: Sit back down and shut your trap. It's time for Mail Call.
2: Message for you, son.
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10: Congratulations, Skippy. You've got mail.
1: You want to shoot me an email, it's eveningedgetodd@gmail.com. So I mentioned this on Monday of this week that my intern, Will, is lost. Now, he's not missing. He's not like a missing person that the police need to be notified. He's just been lost from the show. The last I saw him was, I think, in maybe late April. He would come on the show. He'd do his punchline report. Pretty good stuff. Pretty good stuff. He'd come in. It's sort of like Weekend Update. And he would you know, give the headline of the story, and then he'd give a punchline, and then I'd, you know, sort of judge the punchline, and we'd have fun at his expense. But he always seemed to enjoy it. But then he disappeared. I know he had some stuff going on at school, but I haven't seen him since. I haven't heard from him since. So sort of going with some of that Stella, the lost dog energy, you know, where that dog that we talked about it quite a bit on the show, Stella, out in Beaver Creek, $25,000 reward for this lost dog. And people were out there looking around, trying to find the dog, of course, trying to cash in, but they were trying to find the dog. I thought, well, why not put out a little, you know, flyer for my lost intern? It's right here for folks on the live stream. I know most of you have probably seen this, but maybe you haven't. It is available on my Facebook. If you don't mind, maybe you can print it out, full color, print it out, put it in your car window, or maybe put it, you know, in your front window if you own a business or something like that. But we get to the email here, and this is why I bring this up. Hey, Todd, I believe I may have spotted your missing intern, Will, yesterday afternoon near the Dayton Mall. At first, I wasn't sure it was him. The young man I saw was wandering the parking lot, asking strangers, would you like to hear a joke? And then looking genuinely disappointed when they said no. What really caught my attention was when he attempted to trade a WHIO lanyard for a large order of Chick-fil-A nuggets. That's not a bad deal. I'm not certain it was Will, but the description matches. Also, regarding the $25 reward, have you considered increasing it? At this point, inflation alone has probably reduced its value to a medium pizza and a fountain drink. I'd be willing to contribute $5, assuming Will can provide proof of life and one decent joke. Please keep us updated. The edgeheads deserve answers. Concerned citizen Dave in Kettering. Well, Dave, thank you for that email. Yeah, maybe this weekend there's a lot of festivals going on. You got the Yellow Springs Street Fair. You got the Air Show. You've got the Versailles Poultry Days. I believe there's some sort of farmstead cheese event out at Young's Dairy. Maybe he's going to be out there. Maybe you'll spot him. If you do, please hit me up on social media. Let me know that you've spotted intern Will, because we want to bring him home. But again, just remember, if you do see him, don't chase him. He may run.
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13: Good afternoon, and thank you for the ride on this back to work Monday. Area freeways mostly accident-free this afternoon with warmer weather. A lot of motorcycles, bicycles on the road. Give it a second look. Sometimes they're hard to see. We did have a crash on northbound 75 north of Dryden Road, not causing a problem. Eastbound 70 near mile marker 28, report of a crash. No slowdowns at the moment. I'm Will Harris, WHIO Triple Team Traffic.
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24: 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I'm Chief Meteorologist Austin Chaney for WHIO.
1: 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You might not agree, but here we are. 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
1: 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Edgehead Stewart from Tip City sent me a photo. It's like a screenshot. And I have no idea, and he didn't respond to my inquiry. That always happens sometimes, you know, like somebody sends you a picture and you're like, well, what is this? Where's it from? And then they don't respond. And I'm like, well, I don't. What am I supposed to do with this? I have no idea. But this is a screenshot, and it looks like it's a note that was maybe left on a jukebox at a bar or restaurant. It says, if I can read it here, do not play AC/DC on this jukebox. Your song will be skipped. No refunds. I hate AC/DC. And it's signed, and it's typed. This is a typed, like, one sheet. Aaron Morse, owner. Do not play AC/DC. Do not play AC/DC. Printed like three or four times. Also, you can't play Nickelback, Hoobastank, Matchbox 20, Hinder, Buck Cherry, Def Leppard, the song Wagon Wheel, or any other, well, I can't say that word, overplayed music. Thank you for your patronage and no AC/DC. So the owner of this particular place, I would assume it's probably a bar, right? It has one of those digital jukeboxes. But they're dictating what the people that are the people going in and buying the drinks and sitting there and, you know, drinking and eating, what they can play and can't play. That's interesting to me. I can't imagine that the owner, you know, with those jukeboxes, they're digital and they're owned by somebody else. So you probably can't pick or choose what songs you want. If it was a traditional jukebox, then sure, maybe if you got records in there, right? Like the old ones. But I wonder where this is at. And it doesn't say. I don't know if that's local or not. But Stewart's from Tip. Could this be Tip? Maybe it's somebody in Troy. I don't know.
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19: I'm Ron Otto. Our top local story. A Waynesville man is headed to prison for a deadly crash in Kettering last summer. 53-year-old Keith Zartman is sentenced to 4 years in prison. On July 4th, Zartman's Chevy Silverado forced a pickup truck off Marshall Road and into a tree. The driver of that truck, 37-year-old Tadeo Gatewood, died at the scene. Zartman pleaded guilty to aggravated vehicular homicide last month. A man is in the Clark County Jail after cops say he threatened people with a hatchet. 47-year-old Timothy Timmons is accused of threatening people inside a home on Lincoln Park Circle last Thursday. Timmons surrendered to Springfield cops and a SWAT team after an hours-long standoff Thursday afternoon. The ATF says it made dozens of arrests in an eight-week operation to fight gun violence in Dayton.
21: 47 people are facing federal charges. A number of guns were taken during this operation, including rifles, shotguns, and machine guns.
19: And News Center 7's Nick Foley reporting in Operation Fly City. The ATF got help from Dayton Police, Homeland Security, and the U.S. Attorney's Office. Covering Miami County, a Xenia woman has died in a motorcycle crash in Bethel Township earlier this month. Deputies say 48-year-old Kristen Duffy Stewart lost control on Scarf Road June 13th. Duffy Stewart was flown to Miami Valley Hospital, where she later died.
3: This is WHIO Continuing News.
19: The ATF is offering a $2,500 reward for information that leads to the arrests of two wanted men.
26: Isaiah Chancellor and Anthony Scott are both facing felonies connected to drug and firearm offenses. Scott is considered armed and dangerous. We have a photo of both of them at WHIO.com. You're asked to call Crime Stoppers if you have any information.
19: 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Now with the Miami Valley's most accurate and dependable forecast, your Storm Center 7 Chief Meteorologist Austin Chaney.
27: Overnight tonight, clearing out, there could be some patchy fog in spots, low temperature of 57 degrees. For Tuesday, mostly sunny, high of 77. That is a good bit below average for this time of year. I'm Chief Meteorologist Austin Chaney for Dayton's Severe Weather Station, 1290 and 95.7 WHIO.
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13: A couple of earlier accidents don't appear to be causing any issues right now. Northbound 75 north of Dryden Road. Eastbound 70 near mile marker 28. Report of a crash, but again, nothing unusual going on. No delays or anything. The rest of the freeway system, accident-free with no slowdowns. I'm Will Harris, WHIO Triple Team Traffic.
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2: This is a brutal thing. You're ill or you get hurt and somebody calls for an ambulance. 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
1: Back here on The Evening Edge, Monday through Friday, 5 to 7. Live stream is up on Facebook and YouTube. What a terrific day. This day is distracting. It's so nice, I think. Ian doesn't seem impressed.
30: It's too hot. Too hot.
1: It's too hot?
30: Too hot.
1: You think it's too hot?
30: 72 degrees is too hot for me.
1: I mean,
30: that's why I draw the line. So this is way too hot.
1: It's 80 right now.
30: Too much.
1: Tomorrow it's supposed to be lower humidity.
30: You have to realize I don't have AC in my car, so I'm struggling.
1: Wait, you don't have AC in your car?
30: No, actually, my car is like the base model. I don't have power locking and I don't have AC. I have heat. I don't have AC.
1: Really?
30: Yeah, it kind of sucks. I also don't have an emergency brake.
1: Wait, your car doesn't have an emergency brake?
30: I don't have an e-brake. It doesn't work. I can just pull the thing up and down like a toy.
1: It has one. It just doesn't work.
30: Yeah, I think so. But
1: An option they turned off?
30: I don't know, but I do know that I actually just don't have AC or power locking.
1: Wow. Yeah, well, sucks. I wouldn't worry about the power locking. You just have to remember to lock your car doors.
30: I do. I'm very smart.
1: But the AC, that sucks.
30: Doesn't that suck? I'm very upset.
1: I remember when I was young, my best friend went to school out in Arizona. And at the end of, right before he was supposed to start, he asked if I would drive out west with him, you know, keep him company, because he had all the crap he had to take with him. He had his bike, he had his skis, he had a surfboard, you know, all the important stuff for college. But we drove across the country, and he drove, I forget what the car was. It was a foreign car. It wasn't like a fancy foreign car, but it was like a no-frills car, like what you're talking about. And that thing had no AC. And we drove across Kansas in August with no air conditioning.
30: Did you just have the windows down?
1: Well, sure, you had to. Otherwise, you'd pass out.
30: Yeah.
1: And the smell was awful. Oh, my God.
30: I bought like a $15 little fan to plug onto my the part where the air is supposed to come out.
1: Yeah.
30: Plugged into a little HDMI port that I have hooked up into the cigarette lighter. It just blows around the hot air.
1: So let me ask you this.
30: It doesn't do anything.
1: I didn't intend for this segment to become auto talk, but that's fine. So what does it not blow anything out, or does it blow hot air?
30: It's just a fan. So it just blows the...
1: But
30: AC?
1: When you say you don't have AC, just be clear. Is it you don't have AC in the car, or it's not working?
30: I don't have... It can blow air... It's all hot air. I can turn the knob. It just doesn't.
1: So there's no AC button to hit.
30: Yes.
1: There is no button.
30: There's no button. It's just a dial. But
1: so
30: the
1: you
30: dial
1: basically
30: do
1: have
30: anything.
1: A vent that you could hopefully turn up or down. It's great in the winter. Sucks in the summer.
30: Correct. Yep.
1: Okay. All right.
30: Yeah.
1: That would be an interesting conversation one night on the show. People that have MacGyvered their car because they don't have AC or some other feature that you would think...
30: It sucks, man.
1: ...the car would have.
30: Yeah, I thought about throwing ice cubes behind my little fan.
1: Wow.
30: But it is what it is.
1: Man, I've got AC in my back seat.
30: What?
1: I got a little... Yeah.
30: You want a carpool?
1: We could do that.
30: Okay,
1: we can carpool. Do that. You pay for gas, I'll come pick you up.
30: Wow. How much is your gas usually?
1: Well, I drive an SUV.
30: Yeah. Half a tank is 25 for me right now.
1: When gas was $5 or almost $5 a gallon, you know, a couple weeks ago, I filled it up for 80.
30: Oh, my gosh.
1: Yeah, yeah.
30: The highest was $60 for a full tank for me.
1: That's crazy. That is crazy. We have, coming up, we've got the Evening Edge Local Music Showcase. That's going to drop here in about 2 or 3 minutes. But first, we have an idiot of the week to get to.
4: You are a stupid, stupid idiot!
5: Comes from upbringing. Parents are probably idiots, too.
4: Idiot!
6: Wake up, idiot!
7: Silly dilly dopio. I'm an idiot.
17: Yeah, that's true.
1: So, you know, if you're a gun owner and you've been around guns, one of the first... And I mean, the basic lesson that you learn is you don't point a gun at somebody else unless, you know, you're in danger and you intend to use this. I learned that with a BB gun that my grandfather gave me. Don't point this at anybody. You would think the police would also follow that rule. In this situation, Pasadena, California police have released a video that shows a police officer accidentally shooting a fellow officer during what officials described as, quote, a horseplay incident. This happened in the police department's parking garage, happened in September of last year, but the video has just come out because they've concluded their investigation. In the 35-second video, two officers are seen leaning against a police SUV smiling. Moments later, one of the officers is seen drawing his gun from his holster in a quick draw motion and pointing it at an approaching patrol car. Now, you're watching this whole thing through a dash cam. You're watching it from the dash cam of the car that's approaching. You see the cop pull the gun out, point it at the car, and then put it back in his holster. As the car approaches, the officer in the inside of the car, who's driving that, pulls out his gun and points it back at that officer. And the gun goes off. The gun discharges, fires around through the windshield, and hits the standing officer in the left shoulder. The video then shows the wounded officer immediately clutching his shoulder and crouching down in pain as colleagues come running. The police chief there said in a statement, the officer who was shot has since recovered from his injuries, and he emphasized that, quote, horseplay and failure to adhere to safety rules and standards of professional conduct will not be tolerated. The department described the event as a friendly fire incident. I describe it as an idiotic incident and noted that disciplinary measures have been taken against the officers, though their names and ranks were not released. Though I saw the video today, I watched it like five times. And if you are from the Pasadena area and you're familiar with the police, you probably know who these guys are. But the case remains under review and further action may be forthcoming. Wow. Officers of the law, just for fun, let's just pull our guns and point them at each other. That's fun. That reminds me of the story. Remember a week ago, there was a police detective. I forget where it was. We talked about this, Ian. The detective who pulled a gun on a fellow officer at the station.
30: For making fish?
1: Because she heated up fish in the microwave.
30: Yeah, I do remember that.
1: You'd think that there'd be a little common sense, but I guess not.
30: It's these newer generations,
1: yeah,
30: man.
1: I suppose. It's you crazy kids out there. All right, it's that time once again. It is the Evening Edge Local Music Showcase.
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1: This is an opportunity for a local band or a local artist to have their original music played right here on WHIO. 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Now, before we get to it, we're going to be hearing a song from Cat Steel. It's called Get Back Home. They were one of the finalists in the Dayton Battle of the Bands. They performed down at the Bright Side. Now, a couple of weeks ago, Ian kicked off a show, the Evening Edge Local Music Showcase, that airs every Saturday at 7 o'clock here on WHIO. Can you give us a preview of what's going to be on the show tomorrow night? I know you interviewed some people.
30: I interviewed the band Kittinger. They're very, I like their sound a lot.
1: Yeah.
30: Very unique sound. They're very like a trip-hoppy, very synthy, just very fun. So I'm excited to for people to hear that conversation and learn more about them.
1: Cool. So that's tomorrow night at 7 o'clock here on WHIO. All right. Well, let's get to it. Here is Cat Steel and Get Back Home, the Evening Edge Local Music Showcase on WHIO.

0: That's the band Cat Steel. And that was actually their final set at the Battle of the Bands. They are a local group, and they I love this, their bio. They play Ohio River music. I didn't know there was such a genre, Ohio River music. But there it is. Pretty cool. Pretty cool. Good stuff there, guys. Thanks.
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6: 675, 75, 35, and 70 all running pretty well this afternoon. A couple of crashes, one on northbound 75 north of Dryden Road. No slowdown there. Also, we have a report of a crash eastbound 70 near Ma Marker 28. No slowdown at this time. I'm Will Harris, WHIO Triple Team Traffic.
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9: Here's a look at what's happening around the Miami Valley this week. 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The Festival of St. John's down in Middletown, that's happening this weekend. 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This is in Riverside. $10 to get in. 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They got food trucks, live music, and lots of fun. 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

Monday through Friday, 5 to 7, live stream up on Facebook and YouTube. Well, a lot of stuff going on this weekend here in the Miami Valley. Of course, we've got the poultry, Versailles Poultry Days, and thanks again to them for giving me this awesome ball cap for Hot Hat Friday. Also, the Yellow Springs Street Fair is going on tomorrow. This weekend, of course, the big air show. Somebody on the live stream, I think it was Edgehead Marsha, said that the Ripe Bee Flyer flew over her house today going to the air show. That's kind of cool. That's pretty neat. It's been a long time since I've seen that. In fact, I'd like to see that again sometime. And then what else is going on? Some sort of cheese fest out at Young's Dairy. The Farmstead Cheese Anniversary. They're just going to have a lot of cheese. You got to try their curds. Their cheese curds are yummy. Next week on the show, don't know how we're going to give them away yet, but we have tickets to the Dayton UFO Conference landing in Fairborn on Saturday, July 11th. So you want to win free entry to the UFO Conference. Next week is the week. We'll have those tickets for you. Have a terrific weekend. Don't forget, you can get the podcast of the show at eveningedgetodd.com. 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
9: 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Nobody likes to be told what to think. That's why we're careful to make sure our news is right down the middle. 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
11: They need to abide by the ceasefire. I'm Lisa Lacera, Fox News. President Trump says there won't be any trouble as long as Iran sticks to the terms of the deal.
12: As long as they respect us, we're going to be fine. They don't respect us. Things wouldn't be good, but they have a lot of respect.
11: The president says Iran is supposed to use the money that has been released to buy U.S.-grown corn and wheat and not for its military. Vice President J.D. Vance is now on his way back from Switzerland, where he said the U.S. built a good foundation in its initial talks with Iran. Senate Democratic leader Chuck Schumer again calling on the administration to brief Congress on the deal.
13: Are they embarrassed? Is it so vague that they told Iran one thing and will have to tell the world another?
11: Schumer questioned whether Iran will be able to continue its behavior. Another arrest in a plot to attack the White House UFC event.
14: Federal prosecutors say William Lee Spartacus Faulkner of Washington State is among at least seven men charged with conspiracy to commit murder. The group accused of conspiring to carry out a mass casualty attack targeting government officials during the Ultimate Fighting Championship event held at the White House earlier this month. According to the Department of Justice, the foiled plot included acquiring tactical gear, guns, and ammunition to deploy snipers and drones armed with explosives.

0: explosives. Investigators allege Faulkner was communicating with co-conspirators over Telegram, replying to one message where another defendant describes a plan for a bloodbath, saying the more drones, the better.
1: Fox's Kristen Goodwin. Federal officials say they believe the group was also discussing attacking the World Cup match in Kansas City on July 3rd. A gunman has killed a Montreal police officer at a Hilton hotel before officers returned fire, killing him. A bystander was also killed, but police say it's not yet clear who fired that shot. The motive for the shooting is still under investigation. 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
3: Here at WHIO, we have a really unique morning show. It's called Miami Valley's Morning News, and it's all news, all weather, and all traffic all morning long. 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Miami Valley's Morning News, 1290. 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
8: Traffic is running smoothly throughout the Miami Valley so far this evening. If you're traveling on 35, 75, 675, or 70, you have no problems with travel times and there are no accidents. I'm Oliver Nitz, WHIO Triple Team Traffic.
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10: 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You pop in your credit card information or debit card information and all your stuff, and you just wait for the thing to arrive, and then it doesn't, or they send you something other than what you were expecting. 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
9: 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What's happening this weekend? 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
11: Here's a look at what's happening around the Miami Valley this week. 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The Festival of St. John's down in Middletown, that's happening this weekend. 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This isn't River Side, $10 to get in. 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
15: All right, news roundup and information overload hour. 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It's 800-941-SHAWN if you want to be a part of the program. Amazing midterm we're now heading into. I think it is, this is unlike, this is new ground. We've never, ever had in my lifetime that I can think of a party that has leaned into such radicalism and extremism as this Democratic Party. The idea that in Michigan you got a guy named El Sayed who's running and campaigning with Hassan Piker, a guy that has literally been on record as saying that we deserve 9/11. You know, then you got Sixgender, Tellerico, God is non-binary, you know, running a meat campaign, a welcome mat at the border, I mean, and all his madness. Then you got Graham Plattner, which we've chronicled to death on this program. And add to that Grandpa Bernie, Pocahontas, then you got Mamdani, then you got AOC, then you got the Squad, and any, quote, former mainstream Democrat doesn't dare stand up to what is now the base of the Democratic Party. That means Hakeem Jeffries, Chuckie Schumer don't have moral clarity or courage to dare take on the extremists because they want to cling on to power and just who they are. Anyway, I'll give you another example. I mean, you know, Kamala Harris is back in the news. Kamala Harris, I mean, she really can't help herself. I'm convinced she's just not that smart. She says it may be time to get rid of the Electoral College. And she made that comment after this word salad.
16: And I believe, you know, Don, I really, truly believe this. We each have light inside of us. And we need to know that that is what light inspires our hope as much as anything external to ourselves. And when we feel that and not allow an election or an individual to dampen that light, and instead let that light kind of carry us, in particular through moments of darkness, that we not only act on that hope, but we inspire that hope in each other. And in particular at this moment, it is so important that we not only have hope, but that we understand that that should be a verb.
15: Okay. Anyone want to interpret that? Now, James Carville has been at the tip of the spear, basically saying the quiet part out loud. Democrats want to abolish the Electoral College. They want to pack the courts. They want D.C. They want Puerto Rico statehood. Then you've got the base that the Democrats that are elected have to, I guess, kind of appease. One of them being Joy Reid. Now, listen, if you don't think this is anti-Semitic, then call and tell me. Ditching voting for Democrats altogether unless they completely abandon Israel. This is what she said.
17: The Democratic Party is as married to this Israel over everything. Israel, no matter what. Israel, no matter what they do, no matter how many people they kill. The Democrats were as married to that as the Republicans. And so It would take a really strong Democrat. It would take a Mamdani-style event to get a Democrat to say that they weren't getting down with that. But to me, I, going forward, cannot vote for a Democrat who does not pledge to end this relationship. This relationship needs to end. This is a nuclear-armed expansionist power. They don't need our money. And they definitely won't get my vote.
15: Then she went further, saying, "Nobody black that I know is really excited about the 4th of July. Quote, it is the celebration of slaveholders who freed themselves from having to pay taxes to the crown for their slave empire."
18: Because in many ways, and with apologies to my dear spicy white friends, because I know that my white brothers and sisters do love a 4th of July. It is Independence Day. Everybody's barbecuing. It's a thing. I can promise you, black folks, we will take that day off. We will barbecue because we off. But black people, that nobody black I know is really excited about the 4th of July, because it is what Frederick Douglass said it is. It is the celebration of slaveholders who freed themselves from having to pay taxes to the crown for their slave empire. And that is what it is.
15: Now, what does this mean when the only mainstream Democrat that is willing to take on this radicalism is John Fetterman? And I'm sure Democrats, when he's up for reelection, will want to primary him and push him out. But no other mainstream Democrat will ever take on this radicalism within their party. Now, for me, as somebody who's been doing this decades, I'm looking at this. These are uncharted waters, in the sense that we've never been in a situation where this party is so, so loony, radical, communist, left. They won't even distance themselves from a guy that is attacking a young girl that's expressing thoughts of suicide, or calling people in his state dumb and stupid, that he wants to vote for him, or attacking women victims of sexual assault. And on top of every other dumb thing that he said and done, Graham Plattner, and never mind the Nazi tattoo. But that now defines this Democratic Party. That's why I'm saying these are uncharted waters. We have known Doug Schoen for a long time. He's a friend of the program. He is a Democrat. He, I'm sure, you know, is probably looking at this and thinking, what the hell happened to my party? We talked about it with Mark Penn the other night. Doug, I've never seen anything like this. You've been polling, you've been involved in campaigns all of your adult life. Am I wrong saying these are uncharted waters?
19: No, I wish I could say you are wrong, John, but you're right. This is horrific. What Joy Reid said is, in my terms, anti-Semitic, and indeed anti-American too, because I'd like to think we've moved as a country past the era of slaveholding, and we can celebrate that we are one people, one nation under God. But the Democrats who were running, you forgot one, Dr. Hemsway in New Jersey, who had testified for the blind sheik at his trial as a character witness when he, blind sheik, tried to blow up the World Trade Center, I think in 1990 or 91. I mean, these people are beyond the pale. They're horrible. Graham Plattner, Abdul El Sayed, Tallarico. I can't tolerate any of them, and I won't, and I'm going to speak out as long as I can.
15: But as a Democrat, why won't the other Democrats speak out? I mean, is Chuck Schumer not smart enough to know that this puts any chance of victory, it reduces their odds significantly?
19: Here is the calculation. And Schumer is a smart man. I have said about him, and would say now, he supports regime change in Jerusalem, not in Tehran. But he also can count, and his attitude is, if I go against these crazy left-wing Democrats, they'll come after me. Job security is his number one concern, more important than anything. So he's afraid of the left. He's intimidated by them. All we'd have to do in a state like Maine is get rid of Graham Plattner, could run Janet Mills, we could run Jared Golden to be stronger candidates. But you don't hear.
15: But the problem is, Graham Plattner himself would have to get out by the 27th.
19: That's correct, and he should. And there should be Democrats.
15: There's no way he's getting out, Doug. None.
19: I know. That's my point about the Democrats and Schumer and their fear of Bernie Sanders and the far left. And that's why my party has gone off the rails.
15: So if you're going to analyze and add a couple of other factors, the Supreme Court decision against racial gerrymandering, that did not help the Democrats. Abigail Spanberger getting beat down by the state Supreme Court in the Commonwealth of Virginia, that did not help their power grab there. Republicans seem on a path to net at least 10 to 12 House seats because they are now catching up to the Democrats in terms of gerrymandering. So the question is, based on, you know, assuming this Iran conflict comes down, the price of oil comes down, it's down to $73 today. Assuming the economy begins to turn around, the Trump economy kicks in, we see GDP growth, we see wages increase, we see manufacturing increase. I mean, to me, it becomes the most, one of the most unpredictable outcomes when historically the party in power would lose seats. I'm not so sure that happens this time.
19: Well, Trump's approval is down below 45, which puts a drag on the party. You raise a fair point that if the war is, as we all pray, successfully resolved, death comes down, inflation comes down, and American exceptionalism continues to carry the day, yes, it could be a close election. I think you forgot one thing that also works to the advantage of the Republicans, which is they're going to run a campaign, and they've already started, against Joe Biden and against Kamala Harris. And
15: what do you think? What do you think of Joe Biden throwing himself right in the middle of this midterm by releasing a book at that time?
19: Yeah, exactly. With his wife's book saying he was having a stroke, Kamala Harris saying she didn't have enough time, 107 days. She spent over $1 billion and lost votes, didn't win a vote with her expenditures. So, Sean, I believe that this is an election very much in play. If normal historical trends were to hold, the Democrats would win certainly the House, potentially the Senate. But we're in uncharted waters, as you said at the top of the segment. And I believe my party has been basically taken over, indeed hijacked, by the radical far left that is not in touch with or committed to American values or traditional American goals, both for our country in terms of free market capitalism or defending freedom, liberty, and the American interests overseas. It just is.
15: All right, quick break. More with Doug Schoen on the other side. And your call's coming up, 800-941-SHAWN, if you want to be a part of the program as we continue this Monday.
14: While the mainstream media is asleep at the wheel, Hannity Watch is on the job, bringing you the news no one else can. Sean Hannity.
15: We hold these truths to be self-evident. 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
1: Patchy fog possible tonight, low of 57. I'm Chief Meteorologist Austin Chaney for WHIO.
15: All right, final moments. Doug Schoen, a depressed Democrat, as his party goes hard radical left. Let me play this cut. I mean, Ro Khanna, I think he thinks he's way more powerful than he is. actually made this statement that he believes the women that accused Plattner, but says the entire Democratic Party supports him.
2: Do you worry about that? What is the line for you? Because there have been allegations by former female partners of his who've alleged abuse and mistreatment, those kinds of things. I mean, what happened to believe women?
3: Well, I do believe those women, and I have said that his past conduct was shameful. And I totally condemned it. He did two or three tours of duty in Iraq. He came back with a PTSD. That's not an excuse, but he said that he had a problem with alcohol. He had an ugly period in his life, and he believes that he is transformed and he's had redemption. And the voters of Maine had a choice, and they voted for him by 72%.
15: So there are people like you that understand what's happening. People like Mark Penn seems to understand it. Then you've got James Carville that seems to have just lost it and gone off the deep end. But you do have smart other people in your party. But even they seem timid and afraid to speak out against this radicalized left. Why is that?
19: Because they are intimidated. Because the left is vicious. They are coercive. They're authoritarian. And they literally go after anyone who does not hew to their view of the world. That's what it is, Sean. Schumer understands what's going on. He's just intimidated and frightened. It's scary. I wish that wasn't the case. And you know, what you said before is very important. They are going to primary Fetterman. And in fact, if I were Fetterman, I would either get out, because I don't think he could win a primary, or more likely, I think the Republicans would welcome him. And look, I want Fetterman to stay a Democrat, but self-preservation may require him changing parties, as much as I want to keep that seat Democratic.
15: I can absolutely see that happening in a heartbeat, because I think they're going to go after him with a vengeance. How does this then play out if the party, if the base of the party, is nominating the Graham Plattners and the El Sayeds and the Taylor Ricos in the party, and nobody's willing to speak out against even a Nazi tattoo guy? How does that play out for 28? I mean, who can win the Democratic primary?
19: Well, this is something, Sean, I think you should spend a little more time on, though you've been obviously the leader in picking up on the power of the far left. What I see happening is that we're going to have a candidate who no one is really talking about now be just as competitive as anyone else, and that's AOC. I believe Bernie's Fighting Oligarchy tour was a dry run for her candidacy. They built crowds around the country, and I think she's going to run for president.
15: Doug, I think she's going to run. I don't think she's that smart.
19: You don't have to be that smart if you're that radical, Sean.
15: Okay, so she can win the nomination. Can she win a general? I have about 10 seconds.
19: I don't think she can win a general, but she can rip my party and rip the country apart.
15: All right. We appreciate you, Mr. Schoen. God bless you. Tough times for you. I apologize.
19: Always enjoy.
15: Listen.
19: Thank you.
15: We appreciate it. 800-941-SEAN, our number. 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
7: Fox News, I'm Tom Rigotti. President Trump is warning Iran about misbehaving during a 60-day negotiating period. Fox's Jared Halperin has more from the White House.
8: The U.S. is waiving sanctions for 60 days, allowing Iran to sell and export oil. And President Trump says the unfreezing of Iranian assets could also be a benefit to American farmers. Still, the president warns if Iran does not live up to the memorandum of understanding, he will do what he has to do.
7: Federal officials are announcing two more arrests in the plot to target the UFC Freedom 250 fight at the White House last weekend. Fox's David Spunt reports.
11: Investigators tell Fox News the alleged plan was to use drones with explosives to hit buildings near the event, which would force a mass evacuation and steer crowds toward a pre-staged sniper team.
7: Seven suspects have now been arrested. Investigators believe there are still more out there. 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
12: Patchy fog possible tonight, low of 57. I'm Chief Meteorologist Austin Chaney for WHIO.
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26: Traffic is running smoothly throughout the Miami Valley so far this evening. If you're traveling on 35, 75, 675, or 70, you have no problems with travel times and there are no accidents. I'm Oliver Nitz, WHIO Triple Team Traffic.
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28: Here's a look at what's happening around the Miami Valley this week. 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The Festival of St. John's down in Middletown, that's happening this weekend. 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This is in Riverside. $10 to get in. 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It's going to be in Centerville on Sunday. They got food trucks, live music, and lots of fun. 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
15: All right, 25 now till the top of the hour. 800-941-SHAWN on number. You want to be a part of the program. Look, our great country, America, does not stand for 250 years as a beacon of hope without the brave men, the women willing to put their lives on the line like this so many have to defend it. 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Just to follow through on our discussion with Doug Schoen, and there are disillusioned Democrats. There are Democrats that are aghast at how radicalized their party has become. And, you know, it's now being picked up even by the legacy media mob, even fake news, CNN. They got this pollster guy, Harry Enten, and he talks about how radicalized this party's become. Let's play it.
4: You know, you mentioned New York, you mentioned Vermont. Obviously, there's the D.C. mayor. We've seen it in Pennsylvania as well. The Democratic Socialists seem to be doing considerably better than they used to be, and they have the chance to knock off, in fact, Democratic incumbents in Congress. And part of the reason for that, why we're seeing these Democratic Socialists having such good chances or downright, outright winning nominations, is take a look here. Net favorability among Dems. Democratic Socialists of America, look at that. A plus 17-point net favorability rating among Democrats. That is actually better. That is better than how Congressional Democrats are viewed by Democrats at just plus 4 points. And I'll tell you, take a look at the trend line, the favorable rating among Democrats on socialism. Look at this. In 2010, they were about equal. 50% had a favorable view of socialism. 51% said the same about capitalism. But capitalism has absolutely fallen through the floor. Look at this. It's now just 42% of Democrats who have a favorable view of capitalism. Socialism, on the other hand, up like a rocket.
15: I mean, if even fake news CNN is recognizing the obvious, I guess it's real. Anyway, 800-941-SHAWN if you want to be a part of the program. Let's get back to our busy phones. Will is in the great state of Michigan. Will, hi, how are you? Glad you called. Happy Monday.
9: Hey, we're enjoying the winter wonderland in the winter time. We're already building snow throwers for winter. 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
15: Wait a minute. You're telling me as we now are wrapping up June and heading into July, you're building what?
9: They build snow throwers in the summertime for winter, and they build lawnmowers in the winter for summertime. 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
10: What's a snow thrower?
15: A snow thrower, it's like a snowblower.
10: I'm asking him, what's a snow thrower?
15: What's a snow flower? Linda wants to know.
9: Snow blower, snow thrower, you know, you got the auger.
10: I know what a snow blower is. I just don't know what a snow thrower is. I'm picturing a very small person on a shovel just throwing snowballs, going bananas, but I wasn't sure if that was it. I'm like,
15: if I can get a snow thrower and send it to Linda's house and hire somebody to throw the snow on her, I think I might do that.
10: All I could think of was the Will Ferrell scene of Elf where he goes like bananas in Central Park and throws like 9,000 snowballs at the same time. That's what I had in my head, but I wasn't sure what you were talking about.
9: Anyways, yeah, when we were kids, we'd get the six-person toboggan out when we had deep snow, and we'd drag that down the hill three or four times with two fat kids on the back and then pack it down. Once we got a couple rows packed down, Then we'd start sledding and spread it out. And then in the evening, we would go home and get buckets of water and our mom's watering can, and we'd put water on the hill. So during the nighttime, it all freeze up. And I tell you what, it was quick.
15: And then, are you enjoying your trip down memory lane in your childhood, Will? I'm glad you could share all of this with us. I don't think most people are thinking about, you know, snow blowing machines in the middle of June, heading into July, in the 4th of July, but whatever. And that floats your boat. That's funny. But Linda apparently still loves the cold. I do not love the cold at all. I'll take the heat in the ocean every day of the week. 800-941-SEAN if you want to be a part of the program. Back to our busy phones. Chris, Maryland next. Sean Hannity Show. Happy Monday.
1: Yeah, you too. How are you, Sean?
15: I'm good, sir. Glad you called.
1: Thank you. Hey, wanted to hit on this point, the JCPOA. I heard this on the radio. Correct me if I'm wrong, but wasn't there like a sunset clause after 10 or 15 years that gave Iran a nuke? Because
15: after 10 years, they got their, you know, they got the money up front. You remember, you know, 1.7 billion cash, other currency, cargo planes being dropped off. And yes, after 10 years, they could reconstitute their nuclear program. And there were never any checks and balances anyway. And they advanced out their ballistic missile program, their air defense systems. They built out their nuclear program. They cheated the whole way. There was never any real inspections. So, you know, it's kind of the opposite of what the president is insisting on in his deal. Although the media would try to characterize it in a way that just is not accurate or true. Not one taxpayer dollar is going to Iran. Iran will only get any of their own money or the ability to sell energy based on actions, specific actions they take in relation to the nuclear program, ballistic missile program, fomenting terror, you know, all the items we've been checking off the last number of days.
1: Yeah. So this time around, Trump is freezing their money. And he's like, hey, if you want your money, you're going to do what we say here. And they don't have
15: correct
1: a nuclear weapon. Those two things weren't even in play on the JCPOA. So any kind of comparison is wrong. People just need to look at the facts here and not pay attention to the mainstream media as usual, right?
15: Look, unless they were handed a nuclear weapon from North Korea, China, or Russia, and I don't think any one of those top geopolitical foes are that stupid, I don't see a pathway for Iran to be a nuclear power, you know, for a decade or more now if nothing else happened. That's why the president has the luxury of being as patient as he wants, because the military option to obliterate them never goes away. And they have no air defense system. They have limited capabilities in terms of ballistic missiles. They're just not in a position to fight. If some people want to fault the president for going the extra mile, considering the 94 million Iranians that'll be impacted if he just obliterates their economy, that's fine. If they want to turn that political, they can, but they're not getting one American tax dollar, not one.
1: Yep. Hey, can we ramp up talking about this SAVE Act as well, the midterms approach, please? We gotta figure this out.
15: Well, I've been trying. We've talked about it exhaustively on this program. I don't know what else I can add, except that the votes aren't there in the Republican caucus yet. We have made some progress, but as of now, there's not the will to overcome the filibuster, and, you know, as of now, it's not going to happen.
1: Let me ask this. They let in 200,000 illegals a month for 4 years, which is 20 million, right, I believe. So that's, what, 4 years.
15: Anywhere between 12 and 15, and then you have gotaways. We know they came from 200 countries. None of them were vetted. We know the worst of the worst made it through.
1: And that's not enough for them to want to alter the course and the rules of Congress in that way for the filibuster, even though it's not even in the Constitution? I don't understand.
15: I'm just giving you reality. You know, every time I tell Linda what the vote count is, she gets frustrated. And she's not mad at me. She knows I'm just telling her the truth because I talk to all of these people. The votes that we need to pass it are not there. Can the president persuade enough Republicans to do the right thing? I know he's trying. I know he's pushing. I continue to push with him, I keep getting regular updates, but I don't have any update to give you as of now.
1: I get that, and I appreciate it, Sean. Thanks for everything, man.
15: All right, buddy. You have a great week, okay? 800-941-SEAN if you want to be a part of the program. Let's say hi to Robert. He's in the Commonwealth of Virginia. Robert, hi. How are you? Glad you called, sir.
2: Hey, John. Thanks for taking the call. Lived in Iran. Physician saved some lives. Saw some killed back in the 78, 79, also in Pakistan, Afghanistan. Thought I'd give you some feedback really quick. The theological mission of the regime is immutable. And as long as they remain in power, they will persist. They will rebuild. Remember, going from Hitler to Himmler to Goebbels to Goering, that's not a regime change. You got to go to Willy Brandt or Helmut, Kohl. So the regime has not changed any of its actions going forward. They're just slowed down. They won't agree to anything that they haven't already figured out how to get around.
15: Do you think the stated goal of the president at any point has ever been regime change, even though we've had three tiers of leadership knocked out? Did you ever hear the president promise regime change?
2: Right. I'm not knocking the president. He's done fabulous things. Way beyond.
15: He's got to follow his own doctrine. The president is working within the confines of, not risking or putting at high risk, thousands, tens of thousands, hundreds of thousands of American lives. But that is exactly consistent with how he campaigned and consistent with how he has operated, missions like this in the past.
2: Absolutely. So what's very, very advantageous to our goals is you have a huge, huge population, native people there who are with us, that we don't need to put boots on the ground. They will get the job done if we support them properly without our boots on the ground. That's the missing link here. We're not working again. This is not Iraq. This is not Afghanistan. We have a population that wants to ally with us. The way big majority want to ally with us. I was there. I'm telling you, they are our friends. The regime, I'm telling you, we call it the regime, the mullahs. Their plan against America is so much deeper than most people realize. As Khaled Abu Tuame, is an excellent spokesperson explaining those things. Muslim from Israel, but he will tell you exactly, and that's what I experienced there. It was a reality that we just have not grasped. Dying in defense of Allah is the most noble way to go to heaven. Life here is short, it's brief. Heaven, Jannah, is forever. So dying here is actually not a sacrifice. It is like an investment in your permanent existence in heaven, the highest level. There are different levels of heaven in Allah, in Islam.
15: Listen, I understand radical Islamists. I understand their mindset. I don't think the tier of leadership we're at is that. I don't think they're moderate. I don't think they have given up their indoctrination. I think they are right now in a survival mode, and survival mode right now means that you better deal with Donald Trump or just get obliterated. However, long term, I think we have to learn the lessons of Iraq and Afghanistan and forever wars. And I think the president's been highly effective at neutralizing, as he said he would as his top goal, any chance that they could have a nuclear weapon. The next thing, obviously, is there a way to forge a new beginning in the Middle East? It's a very heavy lift. It's a very ambitious goal. But we might be in a position to do it. Robert, appreciate you, man. 800-941-SEAN. Mike in Georgia, you're next. Happy Monday. You're on the Sean Hannity Show. Hi.
3: Good afternoon, Mr. Hannity. How are you today?
15: I'm good, sir. What's going on? 90 seconds for you.
3: I was just calling about all the fraud that's been taking place in our country. And my concern is that our legal system does not have enough punishment for these people. If they're going to take their money, hide it, if they go to prison, they might go in for 5 years max, get back out, have all that money that they've stashed away. We need to come up with a better plan because we need to get this money back from these people.
5: If you rip off the government as part of any punishment, if you rip off your fellow Americans as part of any punishment, I can't disagree with you one bit. I just have to run. We're just short on time. 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And, you know, there aren't cases where only one option is going to do. 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Now, we all have a safety plan. Yes, we have firearms, but this technology is so advanced. 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You don't need a background check. 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
8: Let's say you got a kid who's going to be off to college this fall or is already in, and you're just really frustrated how much it's going to cost. 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

0: First interview, Ari Fleischer tonight, Kaylee McGee White tonight, also Emily Campagno, and much, much more. 9 Eastern, set your DVR, Hannity on Fox. See you tonight, back here tomorrow. Thank you for making this show possible. Born on America's darkest day, 9/11/01, the Tunnel to Towers Foundation has been helping America's heroes ever since. 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Now, Edward battled 9/11-related cancer for more than 3 years, sadly leaving behind his loving wife, Kimberly, and their 5 children. 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
2: Let's say you got a kid who's going to be off to college this fall or is already in, and you're just really frustrated how much it's going to cost. And you're looking around social media, maybe your kid's looking around social media, looking for ideas about how to reduce those college costs. Well, I need to tell you something really key. A lot of the stuff on social media is questionable or an out-and-out scam about college scholarships. Be very wary about just taking as it stands, as fact, what you're seeing about college scholarship money on social media. Finding scholarships is hard work. I have some info for you on Clark.com about the steps you should take when you're trying to look for scholarships and grants for your or your kids' college education.
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3: Nobody likes to be told what to think. Our news is right down the middle. All viewpoints. Then you decide what you think about it. Dayton's News and Talk is WHIO. Depend on it. 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Depend on it.
4: Abide by the rules. I'm Lee Silicera, Fox News. That's the warning from President Trump to Iran as the 60-day negotiation period is in effect.
5: The U.S. is waiving sanctions for 60 days, allowing Iran to sell and export oil. And President Trump says the unfreezing of Iranian assets could also be a benefit to American farmers.
6: They're supposed to use money to buy food for their people because right now their people are very hungry and they're buying it exclusively from us, corn, soybeans. There should be a lot of money.
5: Still, the president warns if Iran does not live up to the memorandum of understanding, he will do what he has to do. Vice President J.D. Vance spent the weekend in Switzerland leading the U.S. negotiating team. Vance told reporters there is a good foundation for a final deal to end the war.
4: Fox's Jared Halpern at the White House. U.N. Ambassador Mike Waltz pushing back against Democrats in Congress who are calling for a briefing on the Iran deal.
7: The Democrats can hand-wring all they want, but a lot of these details are going to be worked out in those technical talks. The vice president left, but he left behind our experts from the Department of Energy, experts from Treasury, experts from agriculture that are going to actually hammer out these details.
4: On Fox's The Ingram Angle, Senate Minority Leader Chuck Schumer accuses the administration of getting a bad deal, asking if they're embarrassed by it. The Senate has passed a bipartisan housing bill that aims to reduce federal regulations and expand local control. The bill seeks to ban corporate investors from buying buying single-family homes, but doesn't include a Senate provision that would have required investors to sell new homes within 7 years. It heads to the House. President Trump claims vandals are responsible for the